0: You say on the Steelers side?
1: We did, Matt. I mean, we were at one on the Jets, and we actually kind of got up as high as two before you started seeing it kind of come back and go the other way, where we ultimately closed the Steelers too. So, again, we're moving stuff a lot more aggressively and a lot quicker, but it's poking to the faces, knowing if this is a sharp money or not, and then moving it accordingly.
0: Our game of the night, because football is king, is Packers-Broncos. And, Chuck, this line did hit seven briefly this week. What's the handicap from behind the counter on Green Bay, Denver with, what do you have, Denver, a 6 or 6.5 point favorite right now?
1: We're at 6, Matt, right now, as you mentioned. I mean, we opened 4 and it quickly went up. We were as high as 7.5, and that was another really aggressive line move before we started seeing a little bit of a push come back on Green Bay. We're clearly Packer fans in this one, but you don't see a regular season game go from 4 to 7.5 unless there's a big injury, especially to a quarterback. You're not going to see it move like this, but much more aggressive move in the preseason. We're not going to walk it up the ladder in half-point increments as much. You're going to see a lot quicker movement, and that's what we saw in this Packer-Bronco game.
2: How about the rest of the weekend? There's obviously a full slate here. Saturday, super busy, just one game on Sunday. Anything stand out to you in terms of, you know, you can read the screen in terms of even the line movement of the market, and then also what you, in terms of action you're taking behind the counter?
1: I guess what's interesting, Doug, is that, you know, some of these teams have practiced against each other all week. We know the Bears and Bengals did. There was a couple of fights there. We know the Eagles and Patriots did as well. So kind of curious to see where those two games ultimately end up for the week and what kind of line movement you see. If you look at this Eagle game right now, we opened the Patriots 1.5. It's now Eagles 1.5. So that game has totally flipped. And when you look at the Bears-Bengals game, opened the Bengals 1.5, and now it's Bears 1.5, so that game has also flipped. But these are two matchups where these teams have practiced all week against each other.
0: Chuck, how about last night? The Raiders were 1.5-point dogs during the week, closed as favorites on a wild finish in that game last night in Houston where the Raiders went at 22-20. How was that betting result of your book?
1: It was actually good, Matt, because the bigger result was the first half. I think Once it came out that Mendoza was going to play the entire first half, we had a much bigger decision on needing the not needing the Raiders in the first half, but needing the other side in the first, needing the Texans in the first half than we did in the game itself. So getting a dominant first half by the Texans was really good for our side of the counter.
0: How do you feel about the quarterback situation with the Raiders? Do you think it's the right thing to do to start Kirk Cousins in week one or so and let Fernando Mendoza sit and learn for a while?
1: In my opinion, it's 1,000,000% the right decision to do. I think you have to let him sit. I mean, he wasn't under center a lot in college. You have to remember, he won the Heisman. He won the national championship. He was the first overall pick. But if you talk to guys who really follow the sport, going into last year, he would not even have been invited to the combine. So he had that great 1 year. And I still think he'll be a good pro, but I think it's going to be much better for him to sit for as long as they can possibly sit him and understand the speed of the game, as we saw with that 80-yard pick yesterday.
2: We're talking to Chuck Esposito, sportsbook director over at Red Rock Casino. I agree. I don't think Mendoza was this can't-miss prospect. I think he's going to be fine because he's such a hard worker. And he's got the right frame, the right work ethic, the right intelligence, but I mean, a lot of that success was Cignetti-based, so I'm in agreement there. In fact,
1: I don't mean to interrupt you, Doug, but I thought one thing that really he gained a lot of respect for me was the way he didn't give up on that INT. I'm sure Raider Nation did not want to see him diving on his shoulder like that, but I think that speaks a lot for the kid and what you said. You know, he's an intelligent kid. He's going to work hard. He's going to learn from his mistakes, but in a weird way, throwing that pick six, but giving a full-out effort and chasing that guy down all the way to inside the five and diving, even though he didn't make the tackle, I think he gained a lot of respect from people for doing that, and I don't blame him for being that kind of a player.
2: Yeah, I think he's an All-American person, and I'm rooting for him, but I did have to, you know, I do worry about just the expectations. As a Raider fan myself, there's so much of Raider Nation is desperate for a savior. But
0: I'll never forget the day when Doug Kazarian was celebrating the drafting of Jamarcus Russell.
1: I knew you were going to say that, though.
0: He was hyped up that day. Huh?
1: Yep.
0: You have to admit it.
2: No, I wasn't. I didn't know what to expect.
1: So, don't give him a VHS tape to watch. I know a lot of people
2: are exactly.
1: Talking about
2: blank.
1: A VHS tape, but don't give him a VHS tape. I guarantee if they gave Mendoza one, he would tell you it was blank if it was blank.
2: Right. Last year was a disaster, and I think they're going to be better, but that doesn't necessarily mean more wins. They'll just have more competence and certainly a better offensive line. I'm beginning to think, just because of the schedule, under 5.5 wins might be a pretty good play here for the Raiders. I just think it's going to be really tough sledding. The defense is bad. The wide receiver, besides Bowers, is nothing to write home about. How are you anticipating this win total, and what kind of action have you taken behind the counter?
1: Same, Doug. I mean, I think the first game against the Dolphins, I mean, it's not a gimme to me that they go out and dominate and kill the Dolphins. I mean, Malik Willis was given a big contract. He's got a lot of experience in the league. I know that they made some trades. They lose Waddle. They don't have Hill anymore. They still have A-Chain. I think the Dolphins, you know, I mean, if that number continues to tick up, there's some value there. But I think the Raiders need to kind of set the stage week one right now. Our bettors, like we've talked about, Matt, for years, are going to back the Aces, the Knights, the Raiders, because there are teams. But there's a lot of optimism early on, and you want to see them play well, but they play in a really tough division with the Chargers, Chiefs, and Broncos. I think it could be a long season for the Raiders. That's why I think it's important that you sit Mendoza for as long as you possibly can.
0: Chuck, as we look at the NFL futures board, where have you seen, let's say, action on Super Bowl futures? Let's start there, AFC or NFC so far.
1: There's about half a dozen teams, Matt, that there's appears to be some value the bettors like. The Chargers are a team they like a lot. The Broncos are another team that is getting a lot of love. The Bengals, but so much is contingent on Joe Burrow staying healthy. We know the Steelers and Ravens have new coaches. The Cowboys, at a price like 50-1, defensively, if they can improve a bit, we know how good that offense can be. Some question marks with the Eagles, with the Commanders and Giants. So maybe this is the year the Cowboys bounce back. The Falcons, too, are getting some love at that 80-1 price in the NFC South. So those are kind of the teams right now that we're starting to see some value-based money come in from both sharps and the public.
0: How about your Chicago Bears? Are you seeing Bears action or not?
1: We have, Matt, but, yeah. I mean, you look at the price of the Bears. I mean, it's still at 18-1. It's not like it was the last couple of years. I mean, they're defending North champs, but that is a really tough division. Yeah. You can, I think, make a case that any one of those four teams can win the North.
2: What futures have you had to move the most aggressively?
1: I mean, the most definitely one is the Chargers. They've come down considerably, guys. And so have the Cowboys considerably.
0: Okay. All right. You know what? The Cowboys have become a chic pick with a lot
2: very
0: of people.
2: Very trendy.
0: If you've if you've listened to or watched VSiN over the last couple months, a lot of Cowboys support out there. Yep. Are you seeing that at the book too, apparently?
1: Yeah, we are. I mean, they're a very public team. They're a team that always seems to get a lot of love. And we know offensively they are really talented with CeeDee Lamb and Pickens and Prescott and Williams. But that defense has been an Achilles heel the last couple of years, and they drafted defense. We know that Parsons isn't there anymore. But if that defense can play well this year, I think they, at that price, there's definitely value there.
2: Right. Caleb Downs, the safety they drafted at Ohio State, expecting to make a big impact. Quinnen Williams they got at the deadline a year ago. So maybe this team does in fact turn the corner at least a little bit defensively. They don't need to be the 85 Bears. Maybe they can just be middle of the pack defensively, and that offense will do the rest.
1: No one's the 85 Bears. Come on, Doug.
2: All right, my man. We appreciate it, Chuck. We're up against the clock. Thank you so much for taking the time.
1: It's a pleasure to be out with you guys.
2: Pulling back the curtain a little bit from behind the counter. Red Sox get a 3-run jack. They now lead 3-1, bottom three. Yankees 2-0, but Schlittler gets a leadoff hit in the fourth allowed, so maybe the Jays getting something going. We'll continue to monitor this. I think we have an interception in one of the NFL preseason games. A whole lot to get through. He is Matt Humans. I'm Doug Kazarian. This is VSiN Primetime.
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2: We have some developments on the diamond. Cam Schlittler has allowed the first two batters to get on in the fourth inning, does get a fielder's choice to first. So now two on in scoring position and just one out. Top of the fourth inning, Yankees lead 2-0, but one pitch can certainly change things. And McAdoo in, who's been replacing the injured Vladimir Guerrero Jr., I believe, in the Blue Jays lineup. And the Red Sox have got a three-run jack from Wilson Contreras in the bottom of the third, and they've added to that. Bases loaded, so 3-1, two outs. Red Sox lead the Giants at Fenway Park in the bottom half of the third. But I know, Matt, you've been tracking this Yankees game, which was nice. You got the Spencer Jones two-run shot to right, but Schlittler's been shaky all game, even though he hasn't allowed a run yet.
0: Yeah, it was nice to get that two-run homer, get them the lead, and I thought he would pitch better with the lead, but he is not doing that tonight. He's just Cam Schlittler at home. His body language is different. His facial expressions, you can tell his attitude is not the same. When he's on the road, he attacks, and he's got the killer instinct. When he's at home, it's almost like he's expecting bad things to happen. He just had a 2-2 count to Ernie Clement, and he grooved a high fastball that Clement ripped to, I think, center field for a hit. And I said, come on, you got to throw the curve on 2-2. You don't just groove a high fastball. I just don't think he's on top of his game. Bottom line here is Yankees up 2-0. Live line is minus 345. If you want to lay a run and a half, which I would not do here, it's minus 136. I still feel like the Blue Jays are live. Now, the Yankees bullpen has improved tremendously over the last couple months, especially David Bednar on the back end, but Schlittler's got to get through five or six here tonight and keep the lead. And it looks like he's going to get an out here. So we'll see what happens. Okay. I believe that's going to be a strikeout. That's only his second one tonight, but that's a big strikeout to get on McAdoo with runners on second and third. Like you said, you're one hit away from this score being tied at two. So it was a big strikeout to get. By the way,
2: yeah, three straight pitches, too. Like that was a nice kind of buck up, and, right, and he got a foul tip on the third strike, but well done by Schlittler. But you weren't kidding about the splits, Matt. His ERA at home is 3.95 on the road, 1.1.
0: He's outstanding on the road.
2: Insane.
0: And if you look at strikeout walks ratio and home runs he's allowed and things like that, he's been so much better on the road. And hopefully, like I said, he can get through five innings with the lead tonight. And if you bet the Yankees, he's still got a long way to go in this game. Sonny Gray is getting some run support. Like you mentioned, he's got 15 wins. You know, Schwitler's only got 10 wins. The Yankees bullpen has probably blown four or five wins for Schwitler. But Sonny Gray has 15. He's on track to lead the majors in wins.
2: And there are voters who are old school who care about that.
0: Right.
2: I know the modern day, it's all about the stuff that the pitcher can control and not the offense. But that is something to keep in mind. The Red Sox, we're down 1-0 against San Francisco. But they got a three-run shot, and they've loaded the bases. They just got a bases-loaded walk. So it's 4-1. We're still in the third inning, bases loaded. And I can't really see who's up at the bat. Casper's at the dish here. Now, Schlittler has a base to work with, so he can nibble with the ninth batter Straw batting, but you don't want to go to the top of the lineup with the bases chucked. So he's got him now 1-2. This is a big, big at-bat here.
0: I agree.
2: Because the Yankees' offense, I mean, limited. Right, you're not going to get much. Blood from a, you know, turnip or whatever the phrase is.
0: Dark in the pregame, I said I hope they can get four runs of support for Schwitler in this game tonight. They're halfway there. And if they get him four, that should be good enough to win the game. We'll see. Right now he's got a, like you said, a very important batter. He's got a 1-2 count. And if he can get out of this, things would be looking a lot better for the Yankees. Live line now is New York minus 540.
2: Uh-oh. It's gone down.
0: No, it went up.
2: I thought it was $7.
0: No, it was $3.50.
2: Okay.
0: Were you thinking about the Red Sox?
2: Well, I may have said it, you know, early in the game or something, you know, when it was 2-1 and 1 out or something like that. So I'm just glad because I like the unders. I have the first five minus a half. You know, I like Ben the first five in the matchup. That's what I did with the Red Sox, who did get out of it. So they go to the fourth inning up 4-1. So obviously a big third inning for Red Sox backers because they were down 1-0. So keeping an eye. They've gone to the break in Pittsburgh at the big catch-up bottle. 7-0 Jets with the lead over the Steelers on the road.
0: By the way, Schwitler threw 19 pitches total in the first two innings. How about 50 pitches in the last two innings?
2: I mean, now he's laboring. He's full count to Straw.
0: Full count. Runners on second and third. And he's not out of this yet. Live line, Yankees minus 502.
2: These are the situations. Like, you don't have to give in to them, but if you do walk them, then you have to face the top of the line with the bases loaded. So you don't have to give in to them, but you also don't, you can't just throw something in the dirt either.
0: He's probably going to try to get him on a curveball here on a 3-2. Let's see. Or just blow him away with a fastball. Which way is he going to go? Yep, fouls it off again.
2: He's done a nice job of fouling it off, back-to-back sinkers.
0: See, the Blue Jays have seen Schwitler enough. They're not really fooled by him at
2: this
0: point.
2: They just saw him last weekend.
0: I know. That's why they're not biting on his curveball. I think they've got a really good read on him, good scouting report on him, and that's why I thought this was going to be a tough start for him tonight.
2: Yeah, I usually avoid games when there's a kind of rematch a week later. I don't bet on the pitching side or the batting side. I just throw it out. But I did want to go back to Schlittler here just because he's been such a big game pitcher.
0: Like he gets out of it.
2: And I didn't think the bullpen game was that scary. But he gets a pop-up.
0: He gets out of it.
2: He's already walking towards the dugout.
0: Yeah, the live line's minus 7-10 before that, so I knew it was
2: at least Volpe wasn't out there to drop a pop-up. Lombard was the shortstop.
0: By the way, we're at halftime in Pittsburgh. There was a missed field goal right before the half. Did you see that? I believe the Jets missed the field goal.
2: So they moved the ball to field goal range with 1 second to go, and then they called timeout. Okay, so with 1 second. I think it was a really long one, and then I didn't see the kick because I was obviously
0: the kick was wide right,
2: navigating things.
0: And all we have is that first drive touchdown by Geno Smith. Jets 7, Steelers 0. Will Howard has been disappointing here. If you bet Pittsburgh, I've been a fan of Will Howard. He has not played well at all tonight. Two interceptions in the first half. That's why the Jets are up 7-0. Panthers lead the Jags 7-3 early in the second quarter in Jacksonville. Live line there is Carolina 3.5, total 36.5. Doug, I was kind of regretting. I thought this Jets-Steelers game was going to be low scoring. Did not play the total. Now the live total is all the way down to 24.5.
2: Well, last week I had a live under on the Steelers game, and right after I bet it, early in the fourth or third, there was like an 80-yard completion into the inside the five, and it was just painful to watch it go up in flames. So I did come back with a live under on Saturday in the Chiefs-Rams game, but I also bet the team that got blown, the team that lost. So I went 1-1. But man, it's torture sometimes because nothing is reliable, especially when you're dealing with third and fourth stringers. Like, you know, the NFL, it's kind of predictable. That's what makes it annoying. These coaches are conservative. You can kind of expect what's going to happen. A punt fest if a team's up 10. You just don't know what's going to happen in this preseason. And I don't know if you've noticed this, Matt. This early on, this is sort of my read of the situation. I feel like, so, you know, in the NBA, a lot of assistant coaches will get to coach a preseason game because the coach wants to develop his staff, give them opportunities sure. to grow and maybe get a head coaching job. Or summer league. Remember, like, Becky Hammon got to coach a summer league for the Spurs thing. What's happened is that these head coaches are giving these assistant coaches a chance to call plays. Like, Ben Johnson gave Antoine Randle-El the second half sure. in week one. And these guys don't want to sort of develop the quarterback. They want to get matriculate up the field. So there's a lot of check downs and easy completions to move the sticks. And then a lot of, so running back in the flat, you know, get 6 yards, maybe broken tackle 11 yards. It's really annoying when you expect a vanilla game plan because you have a really young green quarterback. But these, like, Shieldhouse was calling plays for the Rams in the preseason, the new OC, the former guy from Illinois.
0: Sure.
2: So I feel like that's lending itself to more scoring because these new play callers don't want to go 3-and-out. They're even more reluctant to go 3-and-out. So I feel like they're calling basic plays and not really calling, like, NFL plays.
0: It could be a factor. I mean, that's an interesting read. I did notice Antoine Randle-El was calling plays for the Bears last week, and maybe you're on to something with that. I've also, you know, we've always talked about defenses being ahead of offenses when the preseason starts. I don't really think that's been the case the last couple of years. Last year, week one of the preseason, those games averaged 44.8 points. And if you watch week one of the preseason, it was lower scoring this year. But again, you got defenses, Doug, that don't blitz. They don't really disguise coverages, playing very vanilla defensive looks. And a bunch of guys out there who can't play. If you look at the Raiders in the last couple of games, Raiders backups on defense are bad, right?
2: Everything's bad on defense.
0: I know.
2: Starters do. But you're right about the vanilla. I mean, remember everyone singing the praises of Justin Fields, his first. And it was funny. Fields wasn't even starting the preseason. Right. He was the third stringer or second string. So he was playing against third stringers who aren't even allowed to blitz. So you're talking fringe college players who aren't even, and everyone makes him out to be the next stud quarterback. And I'm like, easy, let's pump the brakes here.
0: That's why you heard all that praise about Carson Beck and Haynes King and whatever early in the preseason. You got to realize these defenses are not blitzing and there's very vanilla coverage. And it's a totally different evaluation of quarterbacks when you think about that aspect of it. By the way, you got a wild pitch here by the Blue Jays and the Yankees. Going to have a runner on second with, I believe, no outs.
2: Right, nobody out in the bottom half of that fourth inning. By the way, Panthers up 7-3, early second quarter. I know Chuck Edel last night gave out first half over 19.5, so that's looking okay in that preseason game. We're going to talk some futures with Aaron Moore, the professor, going to join us. What has he learned so far in this preseason, and what player prop futures can we make moving forward after what we've already seen in this preseason? That's straight ahead on VSiN Primetime.
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0: Rainbow Authentics and VSiN are taking the bets to the beach. Some guys have all the luck. Tim Murray and I headed to Hawaii for a special edition of VSiN Primetime, live from the islands, Wednesday, August 26th, plus an island edition of the College Football Betting Podcast, breaking down all the week zero action. 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Watch as Big Red stands out in the sun and gets burned.
2: I was going to say, we have the Twin Towers going to Hawaii. Maui Matt, you're going to the main island, huh?
0: Yeah, we're going to be on Honolulu. We're going to be at Hawaii Football Pride. We're going to do the show here Monday night. Catch a red-eye flight to Honolulu. We will be at Hawaii Football Practice with Timmy Chang at 6 a.m. Tuesday. How about that?
2: Are they going to ask you how much eligibility you guys have left? You're two tall dudes headed out there.
0: Tim can play tight end. I'll be the backup quarterback.
2: Block some PATs, maybe? The height coming in with the arms raised?
0: Let's not use up all the professor's time here.
2: Good point. Okay. All right, he is Matt Humans. I'm Doug Kazarian. This is VSiN Primetime. We're talking some NFL futures as we bring in Aaron Moore, the professor, courtesy of the Progressive Guest Line. Aaron, good to be with you. I know we chatted last weekend discussing some player props, but as the preseason unfolds, you're also evolving your handicapping for what you see in some lineups, some projected performances. What stood out the most in the preseason that you think is actionable for the upcoming regular season?
29: So, first of all, Doug, I think that's the main point of looking at the preseason is what are you going to project for the regular season? And you have to be able to change your handicap as you go. So often what we talk about is the Los Angeles Chargers. We talk about the Los Angeles Chargers. What I saw yesterday, boy, you're really going to have to address this team. That was a pathetic performance, what they had. And I think it's going to make you a little bit skittish so far on their offense. Herbert only played one series. It was three and out. The offensive line that you were hoping was going to be a big upgrade. They lose Tyler Biadasz. They had Cole Strange at right guard last night. He was pathetic and awful. So I think if we look at the Chargers, the optimism is still going to be there in certain areas. I like Omarion Hampton over 7.5 rushing touchdowns. We talked about that. But overall, I think what they did last night is going to change your viewpoint moving forward.
0: The professor, Aaron Moore, check out this graphic here. This is one of my favorite ones. We've got the professor with his chalkboard, his best bets, Omarion Hampton, Chargers running back, over 7.5 rushing TDs. Aaron, last night we did the VSIN Pro Football Futures Draft. I was about to take Hampton over his rushing yards prop, 949 yards, and Tim Murray snagged it right before me. What do you like here for Hampton? Yards, touchdowns? What's your best bet? How do you think he's going to be used in this Mike McDaniel offense?
29: I definitely like his touchdowns, Matt. The 7.5. Looking at it, so regardless of what the Chargers do, if they go over 9.5, 10.5, wherever their total is right now for wins, Omarion Hampton, if he's healthy, and that's obviously a big thing. Last year we saw him get injured, and that obviously threw off his statistics. But 7.5 touchdowns makes a lot of sense. Because the Chargers have Keaton Mitchell, they have Kamani Vidal. Those are two smaller, a little bit more of speed backs. If the Chargers get the ball within the 5-yard line, they're going to pound it with Hampton. He's a big running back. They have Alec Ingold, who comes over from Miami, the fullback who played for Mike McDaniel. With McDaniel's offense, you're going to see a lot of interior movement, some just different sets. I think that's going to really help the line here in terms of Hampton getting these touchdowns. And something the Chargers used to have in the past, they would have a tall tight end, a tall wide receiver, almost be able to throw an alley-oop up to them. The Chargers don't have it. Herbert doesn't have it. So if the ball is within the 5-yard line, I think also the addition of Charlie Kohler, a blocking tight end, it really sets up Hampton to run the ball often and punch it in when they're about 5-7 yards out.
0: All right, Professor, how about Justin Herbert? You've been high on his MVP chances for a while. Have you kind of cooled off in that thinking or not?
29: I haven't really cooled off in it, Matt, because I think we talk about narratives are so important, and Herbert hasn't won an MVP. There's been, you know, some speculation that he just hasn't reached full potential. I think he does this year with Mike McDaniel. And then look at your other options. Josh Allen has already won an MVP. Mahomes, MVP. He's coming back from an injury. Lamar Jackson. I just think the usual suspects, so to speak, have already gotten their MVPs, and you have to really look at it from a quarterback standpoint. So it's wide open in terms now of Herbert having a narrative if he can have the performance. And as I said when we started out, I think you have to readdress what the Chargers did, and it was pretty poor. But you're going to have Herbert an opportunity to throw and run. I just think it's going to be good for him in the offensive production that Mike McDaniel is going to allow him. So I'm still pretty high on him, partially because of Herbert and partially because the other usual suspects when it comes to MVPs, they just have already had that star, so to speak, and I think it might be Herbert's turn.
2: All right. One quarterback that's gotten a lot of buzz here at VSiN in the Pro Football Futures Draft, Keyshawn Johnson was singing the praises of Kyler Murray and what he could experience and potentially flourish under Kevin O'Connell, given what Sam Darnold did. But you're not exactly drinking the Kool-Aid on Kyler Murray. Why is that?
29: Doug, I think it's important not to drink the Kool-Aid and be a certain contrarian better. It is interesting if it's VSiN or we hear any other media talk, there's so much publicity and positive talk about Kyler Murray coming over to KOC's offense. That really is the dominant narrative, and the books have it priced that way. So I'm going under his passing total, in his passing total of 3,049 yards. So basically over 3,000 yards. I'm taking the under for a number of different reasons. I'm trying to be contrarian, go against the narrative. Kyler Murray has had a number of injuries. And I think it's interesting if you look at totals, and then you kind of compare it with fantasy as well, Kyler Murray can have a good season and still come under that passing total. He can have a good game and rush for 60, 70 yards. So the 180 yards that he's going to need to average to get this total, he doesn't necessarily have to get that every game and still have a good game, because I do think he can contribute, obviously, with his feet and his rushing total. And another aspect about Kyler Murray that I'm not drinking the Kool-Aid here, Doug, is J.J. McCarthy is still a presence. You don't necessarily know if Minnesota is going to be able to turn around as quickly as some have predicted them. If things don't go well, there has to be an opportunity for J.J. McCarthy to take the field, and then you get a Kyler Murray benching. So, yes, Kyler Murray at one time was the number one pick. Yes, he's playing for an offensive mind in KOC. I just don't think that really equates to guaranteed him going over the total. So I took him under 3,049.5 yards.
0: Well, when you bet these unders, if you get an injury, you're in pretty good shape. That's one thing you typically have going for you, too. How about Aaron Rodgers? This is another guy you don't know if he's going to hold up in terms of health. It looks like you're going to bet Aaron Rodgers passing prop under.
29: Yeah, Matt, I'm fading Aaron Rodgers, 43-year-old quarterback. Certainly is an issue of his age. Once again, another guy who has injury issues. And it's going against the narrative. It is Aaron Rodgers back with Mike McCarthy. It just seems like that's a great story. And I think you're going to get some public bettors to jump on that and just assume Rodgers has a good season. But at that age, obviously, Matt, some things can go wrong with him injury-wise, misses some games here or there. And I think it's interesting to look at the schedule, and we want to try to tie it in together with his totals. Week 11, Pittsburgh's at Philadelphia. Week 12, they play the Broncos. Week 13, it's Houston. Week 14, as we get later in the season, it's at Jacksonville. And week 15, against Baltimore. Those are some tough defenses. A 43-year-old quarterback is going to be going against. He misses a series here or there. He misses a game here or there. That total certainly can come in under. So I'm going against all the Aaron Rodgers, 43-year-old love. I'm taking him under his passing total.
2: All right. It's easier to win unders than overs in those situations. So that is Aaron Moore, the professor, joining us via the Progressive Guest Line. Of course, more of Aaron's analysis for the upcoming season and picks on the VSiN football betting guide, the NFL betting guide. So go check that out. Aaron, we appreciate the time, my man.
29: Thanks, guys. Good luck to you.
2: You too. And the Blue Jays are on the board. Cam Schlittler in a little bit of a jam. Leadoff double. Got a pop-up. Or really got two pop-ups. One was dropped in foul territory. But he gives up a single to Alejandro Kirk going the other way.
0: He's going to get through the fifth inning and get out. He doesn't have it tonight.
2: No.
0: So if he can get through five with the lead, get out of the game, he's at 82 pitches. We'll see if he can get out of trouble right here. Yankees up 3-1. The Blue Jays threatening again.
2: All right. We'll continue to monitor these games. The Red Sox were up 5-1, but two homers for the Giants, including one from former Boston Red Sox slugger Rafael Devers, makes it 5-4. We're tracking all this action on the diamond and on the gridiron as we roll on here on VSiN Primetime.
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2: Matt, at about a week from now, we'll be having decisions on college football games, on point spread outcomes.
0: Hopefully favorable decisions for us. Yeah.
2: Week zero. Next Saturday. So really fired up for that. You have a bunch of good analysis. You mentioned the top 50, but you also have some win totals as well as part of your futures wagers, as do a lot of VSiN hosts.
0: Mm-hmm.
2: Quick, what's your favorite college football win total?
0: Oh, it's Fresno State over 6.5. That's my favorite.
2: Okay.
0: It's easy. I've talked about that one on VSiN for a month. I'm not going to rehash it tonight, but that's my favorite. Fresno over 6.5.
2: All right. I encourage everyone to go check it out at the VSiN, college football betting guide. Schlittler did get out of it. He gave up a run. So he's through five. We're bottom five. Arrighetti is getting pulled for the Blue Jays after a leadoff single to the inning from Paul Goldschmidt. So the Yanks have the runner on first to lead off the bottom half of the fifth. 3-1 lead for New York. Another low-scoring game involving the Yankees.
0: Yeah, it is. And the Yankees live right now, minus 1,080. Take back on the Blue Jays, plus 750 with that 3-1 lead for the Yankees. Live total, 7.5. Doug, the Yankees only have three hits in this game. They got that two-run homer from Spencer Jones, and they got a sac fly there in the last inning, but they've had to kind of piece together some offense tonight to get Cam Schlittler this 3-1 lead, and he played with fire throughout his five innings. I think he probably should be done for the night. I would not send him back out. He's got 85 pitches. He's allowed six hits and three walks, only struck out two. He doesn't have his good stuff tonight, and typically he starts to run into trouble when he goes the third, fourth time through the lineup in the sixth and seventh innings, and he's been letting the leadoff guy get on almost every inning. So maybe the Yankees go to the bullpen here, but like you said, the Blue Jays are going to the bullpen for the third time here in the bottom of the fifth.
2: So Ben Rice coming to the dish, or at least the top of the lineup that will involve Ben right. Rice. So the leadoff guy of the actual game roster and inning is Paul Goldschmidt. He's on. Now, Sonny Gray doesn't have his best stuff, and he's given up four runs, but the offense has helped him. He's gotten five. So Red Sox lead 5-4, top half of the fifth against the Giants at Fenway, one out. Back and forth game in Philly between the Phillies and the Cardinals. St. Louis has leadoff runner on in the seventh on second in scoring position. Nobody out as they trail in Philadelphia 5-4. Like I said, a back and forth game that both teams, you know, wanted to gut out some victories here.
0: Yeah, let's go to football here for a second because the Steelers are driving. They're down 7-0. They just hit a big pass play. And inside the 25-yard line here was 7 minutes ago in the third quarter. And I was talking earlier about I thought the Steelers plus 3.5 was the good live bet out there at the time. Steelers are now down to plus 1.5 live. The live total is 23.5, Doug. You're not going to get much more offense in this game.
2: No, and you wonder, you know, if you're taking 4.5 at any point, they're not going to kick a field goal if they get down because even with the lead, these teams want their quarterbacks to go for it on fourth. So I'd be careful trying to think you're going to automatically get points on fourth down when you're in the red zone because a lot of times they're just going to go for it.
0: And I don't disagree with that.
2: Yeah, I mean, sometimes you want to get your field goal special team some action, maybe even the kickoff team some action too, so you kick the field goal. But I certainly understand the justification for getting your quarterback a fourth down rep.
0: Let me ask you this, because you think about this stuff critically like I do. Last night, Clint Kubiak's a rookie head coach. The Raiders have fourth and seven at the Texans' 42-yard line in the second quarter. What the hell do you have to gain by punting? Why don't you let Fernando Mendoza try to convert a fourth down? On the previous play, the third and long, he hit the receiver right in the hands and he dropped it, right?
2: Right.
0: So why not go for it on fourth down? What do you gain by punting and plus territory on the 42-yard line right there?
2: No, I heard the show last night. I was sitting there nodding my head as you were venting about it. I don't get it. So sometimes they want to maybe, test their punter or their coverage unit.
0: He's a veteran punter.
2: But I would say, hey, we're in hurry up. You got to run out there and punt. I would actually have a circumstances to at least simulate something that I want that involves a punt. You know, some of this stuff, or maybe my defense, red zone defense, if it's the end of the half. Sorry, not my red zone. Hurry up defense, end of the half. These are things I think about, to your point. And we are, because of the sack on third down, we're getting a field goal attempt from the Steelers,
0: and
2: a long field goal attempt.
0: No, it
2: would have been fourth and very long, and he hooked it wide left.
0: Another thing is, you're getting kickers who have no chance to make the team. They will throw them out there in some of these preseason games just to get them a kick attempt, like Kansei Matsuzaka, the former Hawaii kicker.
2: The Tokyo Toe.
0: Yeah, he missed a field goal last week, a couple extra points last night, and you get that too. So the Steelers are right there in scoring position, and they take a sack. Drew Aller takes a sack, and then they miss a field goal. Anyway,
2: what I would do, because you've thought about it, you know I think about every – so if I, on fourth and one, around the 30, I would go kick the field goal because I want to see if my guy can kick a 48-yarder.
0: Mm-hmm.
2: But I would have the end guy line up in the neutral zone. I would commit a 5-yard penalty, but not before the snap. So in case we made it, they would take the penalty, and then I'd get the best of both worlds. I'd get the long field goal attempt simulation, and then I would also get to go fourth and six.
0: Okay.
2: So I would commit a 5-yard penalty, but post-snap, you know, I would still want to, so I get both situations to kind of practice. I would do something ridiculous like that because you only have 3 preseason games.
0: Yeah, sometimes you are. I understand a lot of times coaches are going to practice certain.

0: and going first and second. Now that's a big spot. Maybe the Jays can keep the bullpen can keep this together and maintain the two run deficit. It's 3-1 Yanks, bottom five, one out, first and second.
1: Got a text here from Will Hill. Ready for this?
0: He's at the game, right?
1: From Yankee Stadium tonight. He's at the game with his family. His wife bought tickets.
0: Yankees correspondent on this Friday.
1: He said, beautiful night, 75 degrees. Home run by Spencer Jones landed in the next row over from us. The guy got into a fist fight with a woman because she tried to steal it from his kid. There we go.
0: You weren't kidding when you said that Will Hill caught it. Did you
1: I
0: know
1: thought he was, I saw him on TV.
0: Oh, you did? I thought you were just totally messing around.
1: No, I've actually thought I saw him. It could have been another, you know, big guy that looked like Will.
0: Say, but, the guy jacked and looks like he can bench press automobiles. The Yankees have the guy they want at the dish, Ben Rice. First and second, one out. The Jays do have a lefty against the left-handed batting Rice.
1: Right.
0: Other games we're keeping an eye on. So we've been focusing on these two games because those are the monitors in front of us. But the Nats and Marlins in a 1-0 game in the sixth inning. The Nats didn't score yesterday against the Rangers in Arlington. They have a 1-0 lead in Miami, bottom six. Orioles beating the division-leading Rays 5-3 at Camden Yards in the seventh. Remember, they took 3 of 4 in Tampa
1: almost took
0: last
1: all four.
0: Weekend. Right, they got the wraparound series. The Rays avoided the sweep at home on Monday. Mets leading 3-0 on the White Sox. I'm telling you, Sean Manaea has been actually pretty good since coming over to New York. And A's and Astros scoreless in the third. Tigers and Royals scoreless in the fourth. Angels and Rangers, no surprise, scoreless in the third.
1: You're a professional broadcaster. You made that Nationals Marlins game sound exciting.
0: All these thing games.
1: Where can we find that game, Doug?
0: I took unders in so many of these games, especially that the Tigers game with Melton and Noah Cameron on the bump, but I didn't do it. Sure enough, it's 0-0.
1: Speaking of unders, we should talk about that. 5.5 today, the total on the Braves Brewers game.
0: It was more 6. It was more 6.
1: I know, but there were some 5.5s out there.
0: So we'll recap the Miz. All he does is win. We'll recap that as we roll on here live on VSiN Primetime.
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11: One more hour to go here on VSiN Primetime. I am Doug Kazarian alongside Matt Eumanns, and we are downtown Las Vegas live at the Circa Resort and Casino Sportsbook. Pretty busy, all things considered. A lot of fantasy footballers here in the hotel and outside at Circa Swim this weekend and next. Next weekend's officially contest weekend. I know there's a lot of fantasy footballers drafting this weekend. It's that time of year with the NFL regular season right around the corner as we approach Labor Day.
12: How about fantasy football drafts, Doug? Do you get involved in those, and how many?
11: So if I ever do it, it's one. And I took a couple years off, got to be honest. But I got back, and just because I do like the camaraderie slash trash talking with friends, I don't do like random high-priced leagues like, you know, Circus Survivor, like when I don't. Like, I do it in a league that's competitive with people I know, but it does help me stay plugged in. So I'll do one league. I mean, to be honest, I did fantasy baseball when I was like in third and fourth and fifth grade, so in the 80s. I was always a fantasy sports guy, but not like my bread and butter, like the betting.
12: All right, we got a big game about to kick off in Denver.
11: Yeah, we do. So we've talked about two preseason games going on. We got a bunch of baseball games in action. We'll continue to monitor those, but we are targeting one game that is yet to kick off.
13: The lights are on and the stakes are high. It's the primetime game of the night.
11: Obviously, news throughout the week dictates line moves in NFL preseason, and Bo Nix getting the starting nod. The starters are going to play in Denver as they host the Packers. This line touched 7, 7.5, then went to 6, and it's now settling at 6.5 or 6, depending on your book. And you had Chuck Edel, professional bettor, in the studio, or sorry, on the horn last night on primetime. And he thought it was too many points. And I agree. Yes, the starters are going to play, but they're not playing the whole game. And sometimes these starters punt. They don't just automatically march down the field and score a touchdown.
12: Exactly.
11: So I think 6.5 or 6 is still too high of a number. There's no way I'd lay it.
12: Oh, last night we talked about Justin Herbert and the Chargers starters were going to play. They were out there for 3 plays. And it was a 3-and-out and a quick punt, and had no impact on the game whatsoever. Now, tonight, Bo Nix is going to make his preseason debut for the Broncos. But, again, Sean Payton said he's going to take 14 or 15 snaps. So it's not going to be a lot of action for Bo Nix. Jared Stidham, the backup. But you will see Bo Nix for a little while out there tonight. And I think the Packers probably want to put some emphasis on this game because they played so poorly a week ago in Pittsburgh.
11: Well, and even if it's 7-0, let's say you get a touchdown drive out of the Broncos, and you know that he's not going to play the whole first half and stuff. What's the live line?
12: That's a good question.
11: Yeah, it's like, what? It's going to be 7.5? Just because it's not, you know, they get the opening kickoff. So you know that the Packers are going to get the second half kickoff. You know that Nix is going to remove himself from the game, right? So it's just kind of bizarre that it's such a large number where you rarely see this high of a point spread in the preseason unless they're playing the entire first half, which maybe 15 snaps is, depending on how quickly they score.
12: Yeah, one thing about it, too, is the Broncos took money last week against the Falcons. That was actually a two-way action game. It went back and forth there. But the Broncos were taking sharp money for a while, and they blasted the Falcons. How inept did Tua and the Falcons look in that game last week?
11: I mean, it's Tua. What do you expect?
12: Right, I know. And that's it's a little bit different situation this week. I think you'll see the Packers. I do think you'll see the Packers put forth a better effort than they did a week ago at Pittsburgh. And it's...
11: But typically, Sean Payton has been a bet-on coach.
12: He has been
11: in the preseason.
12: I just think this number did get inflated, and Chuck Edel made that case on our show last night. The Iceman, one of the best preseason bettors out there, and it's been that way for many years. Chuck's loved to bet the preseason. He says he loves to bet preseason more than the regular season, and that doesn't mean you're going to make a lot of money at it every year.
11: Right. There's only 3 weeks.
12: Right. But Chuck has been. He's always had a good read on the preseason. Part of that is getting a good number. That's always a key part of that as a sports bettor. And Chuck, it seems like when I talk to him, he's always got the best number on a game. You know, he's camped out in front of the screen.
11: Yeah, this is what he does professionally. Right. And, well, the reason he's got the good numbers, he's the one moving the market. So he's going to be the first one to move the market, so for the most part.
12: In this case, when it went to 7, he grabbed Packers plus 7 right away. So we got the plays up here on the VSIM Pro page. JVT took Packers plus 6.5. Chuck's got the best number out there. Green Bay plus 7. And Nick Whalen played this under 41.5. So that's what we got. That's our primetime game of the night. And it's close to kickoff in Denver.
11: Yeah, and with Sean Payton being a good guy who, you know, seems to cover in the preseason, Panthers are typically a bet against. And here they are leading at halftime 17-6. So, you know, these trends can be misleading, and they're not always predictors. They're a good window into trends because they, you know, it's suggestive, but it's not 100% predictive.
12: Well, no, nothing's ever 100% predictive, but you're right about that. In the preseason, sometimes some trends mean a lot, some trends mean nothing, and obviously a lot of trends were blown up last week in the preseason.
11: Right, and something I always say is, remember, these sports books have these sheets down by the sports book counter with a lot of trends and stats on them. If they were predictive, they wouldn't give them to you. Right?
12: No,
11: but they give
12: them to you. The thing about the NFL preseason, too, when you hear certain people say you got to be an idiot to bet it, nobody knows. Like the betting limits are low for a reason. A lot of these books, including Circa, are taking $1,000 on a total and $2,000 on a side or something in that range. If the bettors were losing, the limits wouldn't be so low.
11: Right.
12: There are a lot of bettors out there who are getting the best of the number. And by the way, I would say mocked on Twitter by some fool last week because I said I had the Browns minus 1. And then on Friday night, Will Hill and I were talking about it. I said, I got a bad feeling about the Browns. Everybody's on the Browns this week. And now that number's up to 3.5. I think I'm going to take some back on the Bears plus 3.5, which I did. Will did. You know, and that's the option you have if you don't feel as good about your bet on Friday or Saturday as you did on Monday when you made it. Well, if you got the best number and laid 1 and took back 3.5 on the other side, you do have a little middle shot, or you can just get
11: off
12: the game.
11: You could retire if you had that every day.
12: Yeah. You're not going to get that too often in the NFL, but you do get that in the preseason quite a bit.
11: I don't think I've seen a more accurate term in terms of a nickname. Keyboard warriors. These keyboard warriors on Twitter and social media, they have so much to say after the fact, and they really don't know what they're talking about, right?
12: That's true.
11: You know, someone like you and I, where we also kind of reflect on companies and organizations because we've worked, and then we have to have the measured written word. We can't just tell people what we stream of content. But these other people, especially the ones that have fake accounts or aliases, they're total jackasses.
12: I thought you were going to say something.
11: And like, they can just make up stuff, really, and they can just run their mouth. But that's what's kind of annoys me the most in the social media age is there's no filter. We've had copy desks, we've had news editors and things like that prevent certain statements because we work from organizations that have credibility. You can't do that, and some people think treat the written word the same if it's someone who works at a company versus just, you know, average Joe.
12: Well, it's I said I was getting mocked, but it's by a guy who doesn't understand betting.
11: Right.
12: He's like, you're giving out the both sides of the game. No, if you lay 1 with the Browns and you take 3.5 with the Bears, that's actually a pretty good bet.
11: The analogy I make is think about the roulette wheel. There's 18 red, 18 black, and 2 green.
12: Yeah,
11: you're basically getting all black, both greens, and like 2 reds, and you're getting 50-50, right? So you're just getting more Yeah. The math is in your favor. It's like the MIT blackjack team. The math is in your favor when you're counting cards. It doesn't mean you know the next card. You just know the probability is like 56% or whatever it is versus 44. I mean, that's all it is. And you should, you know, within reason, bet a lot if you know you're getting that much edge.
12: Right.
11: That's all it is. That's just true. A slight edge. Doesn't mean it's the next day's newspaper, as I say, or the box score. You know, the final box score. So the Yankees threatened in the fifth, did not get anything home. And then Schlittler back out for the sixth. And this is something I've noticed.
12: He had a pretty good sixth inning, which was surprising.
11: And I've heard this. I love live betting baseball when you listen to the analysis, because the analyst on the games is usually a former pitcher or catcher, and they know so much. When a pitcher knows he's out there for the last inning, he empties the gas tank. And so they're kind of like pitching 98, 99. And their last inning, you think fatigue? No. They'll go to 100 knowing they don't need to pitch beyond that inning. So that's something to keep in mind if you're live betting unders and things like that. A last inning for a pitcher, if he's a really good one like Schlittler, it's almost like he's more likely to go in order in the sixth than he was in the fifth if he was shaky in the fifth.
12: I had some really good points you make there, too, because he knew that was going to be his last inning. He went out there, and he was aggressive. He laid it all out there, and that was the best inning he had tonight. It was.
11: Right, and I've been live betting for, what, 2 decades? Yeah. And I never really kind of put all that together. Because it takes, I mean, the best pitchers do that, right? Not the, you know, the mediocre ones, because they're trying their hardest. Or spot reliever is only going to give you one inning anyway.
12: Right.
11: That's a very intricate thing. So these live totals, especially like one that was 7, which is a key number in baseball live betting, and it moves to 6.5 or something after that half inning. So that's something to keep in mind when you're watching stuff. And just in all live betting for baseball, just listen to the analysts. Again, former catcher, former pitcher. They know what they're talking about. They see things that the average man would not. Red Sox still 5-4 over the Giants. So give San Francisco credit. They were down 5-1, have fought back. We're bottom six. We're still 3-1 at Yankee Stadium. Also bottom six. Leadoff batter Grisham is at the dish with a full count. Over in football, we have a turnover on the first possession for the Packers around midfield. So Bo Nix and the Denver Broncos, good field position as they take over first minute into the game.
12: Yeah, so if you said, if someone told you, hey, Jordan Love and the starter is going to be out there for the Packers, you're thinking, all right, great. Well, Love threw a completion over the middle, and the receiver, I believe that was Watson, got stripped. Good play by the DB, and the Broncos recovered the fumble. So I would assume Love's going to come out for another series or two, but.
11: Ooh,
12: oh, wait a minute.
11: Complete.
12: What?
11: Didn't have possession.
12: I don't know about
11: that. So it was a bang-bang play.
12: It looked like he had possession.
11: But this is the kind of stuff is why you play your starters for a series or two. They got to take live hits. Week one, they can't ease into it.
12: Right.
11: Right?
12: I thought he had possession of that ball. That's a bizarre call.
11: Oh, anyway. His knee was down.
12: Huh?
11: His knee was down?
12: Is that what the call was? I don't know. We don't have
11: first
12: sound
11: down,
12: in the game.
11: So it's not second down after the incompletion.
12: It was called a catch.
11: Catch, apparently. Knee down, and then a strip. All NFL right. refs anyway. Are in mid-season form, apparently.
12: I still, the most dubious thing I've seen all week is the foul call on the Polar Bear Pete home run in Baltimore. I can't figure out how in the hell was that ruled a foul ball.
11: 9 camera angles later. Foul ball. Call stands. He is Matt Humans. I'm Doug Kazarian. We're rolling on here live from downtown Las Vegas on VSiN Primetime.
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11: Great time of night. All these games heating up. We got three football games going on, 10 baseball games, including a few that haven't even started yet. So a lot of action with live wagering. We're tracking it all alongside Matt Eumanns. I am Doug Kazarian. We're live in downtown Las Vegas. Opening drive of our game of the night in Denver. Packers is six and a half point underdogs in the red zone now with Jordan Love and company trying to get points on the board. So they're big dogs. And yes, Bo Nix and offense is waiting for their turn and maybe playing a lot of the first half. But still, Packers that were, you know, 6.5 you could have gotten for a reasonable. I mean, the line reached 7.5, but really 6, 6.5. And here they are. Third and two on the 12-yard line.
12: Yeah, the Packers got a bit of a lucky break there. That was ruled knee down on the Christian Watson catch before the fumble, so they got the first down, and the drive is still alive. Third and two with Jordan Love in the shotgun, and the Packers are going to hand it off, run the left side, and get stopped. I think he might have got the first down. It's going to be right at the marker here. So 10:47 to go. Good start for the Packers, especially since that turnover got overturned. And that's what you want. You know, if you're taking points with a dog like this, you want to see a quarterback like Jordan Love stay out there for a while. Not last night with Justin Herbertson for three plays. What was that?
11: Yeah.
12: What's the point?
11: A lot of these coaches don't really know what they're doing. Yes, they're transparent, but it's not like if something happens differently than what they said was going to happen, they didn't lie. They changed their mind. That's a big difference, right?
12: Well, if Harbaugh says Herbert and the starters are going to play one series, you don't count on that series being a 3-and-out.
11: Sure.
12: But if it is a 3-and-out, why don't you pivot and say, all right, now you're going to play two series?
11: Because some of these guys are meatheads and don't want to do things.
12: Yeah.
11: You know, and look, like I said, they're not lying. They're just changing their mind. Liam Cohen changed his mind all week.
12: Right.
11: And some guys changed their mind, you know, an hour before kickoff or maybe during the first quarter. That is something to keep in mind. We're keeping an eye on things in the Bronx. Blue Jays and Yankees, 3-1 lead for New York. I believe they've gone under, New York being the Bay, 13 of their last 15 games. They have not scored in the first inning 20 straight games. So Nerfies have been cashing for the Yanks. And this is another low-scoring game, but the Yanks have the lead. They've gone to the bullpen after Schlitler gave him six, at least solid innings statistically, only allowing one earned. So 3-1 lead, top seven in the Bronx. Much more scoring in Fenway with the Red Sox, but they also have a two-run lead. 6-4 Boston over San Francisco. That's in the bottom of the sixth. Runners on the corners, two outs, and a 1-2 count for the newly acquired Allie Rutschman, I think, is up. He's the he's batting in the middle line. He batted ninth, I want to say, last night. So tough to see. I have to squint in some of these games. Cardinals and Phillies, we've talked about that game. But that was like the 6:40 start. So that game started before we came on, Matt. That's been back and forth. It's 5-5 right now in the late innings.
12: Yankees have this set up for Brett Hedrick is in now. It's going to be Paul Blackburn, I think, in the eighth, and then David Bednar in the ninth. And those three relievers have been outstanding for the Yankees over the last couple of months. So hopefully they can protect the lead for Cam Switler. Hedrick got a strikeout there to start the seventh. Yankees now up to minus 1240. Doug, that one out, the Yankees went from minus 1050 to minus 1240.
11: Okay.
12: By getting the leadoff out in the top of the seventh.
11: That leadoff out, yeah, for sure. Can I interest you in an under 5.5? 3-1.
12: Yeah, I mean, I'm not going to bet it over.
11: Right. In theory, we're not going to have the bottom of the ninth, right? Because the Yankees have the lead at home. And you mentioned the guys that have been lights out. It's not like this Blue Jays lineup is murderer's row.
12: Now minus 1,500.
11: Joe Carter's not walking through that door for Toronto. Yeah, and now there's two outs.
12: Well, the under 5.5 is now minus 144. And the live line just went up to minus 1,500.
11: Well, a lot depends in these situations because this is the most important for live betting on baseball. When the Yankees go to bat, it's not exactly the Blue Jays A-listers in the bullpen.
12: Mm-hmm.
11: It's the guys who come out when they're trailing. So it's not the guys who get the hold or the save. And this is a bullpen game. So you just wonder the quality of pitcher. And yes, the Yankees lineup is a little shaky, but they can hit bad pitching. So, and you have one run to give, but it is a narrow landing strip if you take the under 5.5 heavily juiced when it's 3-1. So just something to keep in mind. Just remember, the Blue Jays. So sometimes some books will put up a flat 2. This is where I like to load up on minus 2, minus 130. You're going to get one less at bat, and maybe in the ninth the Blue Jays get the catcher's indifference. There's two outs, they let them steal second, and you get a fluke run. But other than that, you're getting the Yankees' best relievers to shut down the game,
12: right?
11: And you get the Yankees' bats. Like, you're not free-rolling, because obviously the Blue Jays can score, but it's one of those where it's usually advantageous to lay the 2 if it's reasonable juice, like $1.30.
12: Well, yeah, like you said, the Yankees are going to put their best arms out there to close out this game, and the Blue Jays are not because they're down two runs. So that's a very good point. You know, when you're at home at night watching games, I guess you're not always napping and playing with your dog. It sounds like you're doing a lot of live betting.
11: Well, Arthur points this out, too. So he's the one who can sniff out, literally and figuratively, sniff out some good wagers. He's a dog player, but he likes to lay the flat number. The key is not the hook. The hook can get you sometimes in these. Example was the Yankees last game. They're up 3-1. And they got two homers because they faced the Orioles, you know, thinner quality relievers, and they got a couple homers in the seventh or eighth, and then they end up winning, you know, I don't know, it's one of the 5-2 or something like that. But, yeah, these are ways you can sort of create value in the late innings.
12: By the way, the Steelers side not showing a lot of value here in this game.
11: You sniffed out the live under on that game, I'll tell you that.
12: I didn't bet it, though. Unfortunately, and that's a mistake. I was actually
11: playing.
12: He dropped it.
11: Oh, he had it in the heel. I thought he was going to prevent it from rolling on the ground.
12: Spencer Jones with a dive in right center, and he did not come up with the ball. And Blue Jays are going to have a triple with two outs here in the seventh inning, and that's going to change the live line in that game. Jones not a great defensive right fielder. He's made a few blunders out there. He had the ball in his glove there. That's just, guy. You got to make
11: it. But see, it
12: hasn't
11: hit the ground yet, and then it hits the ground. It was rolling around his torso as he was sliding. So he could have almost trapped it, almost like one of those NFL receivers in the end zone where the ball didn't hit the ground, but obviously the football a lot larger than the baseball, the trap against your chest.
12: He can't drop that ball. He had that in his glove. He cannot drop it. Anyway,
11: well,
12: the Yankees went
11: landed
12: from,
11: in the heel.
12: Oh, there it is.
11: It didn't land in the webbing.
12: On a different replay, different angle. Yankees went from minus 1,500 to minus 930 with that triple. Blue Jays right back in it. By the way, we got a field goal attempt in Pittsburgh. Jets go up 10-0 over the Steelers with 7 minutes to go. Boy, the Pittsburgh quarterbacks have not played well at all tonight. And it's not like the Jets are setting the world on fire, but they got a 10-point lead late in the fourth.
11: You notice that we've seen some missed extra points here in preseason?
12: Yeah, well, like I said, you got a lot of kickers out there who are not going to make the team.
11: Cameron Dicker missed one.
12: Cameron Dicker
11: weeks.
12: Missed two PATs.
11: Yeah, back-to-back weeks.
12: I don't know what's up with that. I think his first 2 years in the league, Cameron Dicker was like something like 79 for 80 in extra points. He's missed back-to-back weeks. He's missed one, yeah.
11: So the Red Sox have slowed down their scoring, thankfully, if you laid the run line for the game with the Reds. Sorry, the Giants have slowed down. So it's 6-4, top seven, one out at Fenway with the Red Sox leading 6-4. Some other games that aren't in front of us, so we haven't talked about a lot. Still a pitcher's duel in Miami. Nats and Marlins, 1-0. Washington leads on the road. Marlins just one hit so far in that game. Sean Manaea pitching great for the Mets. They lead 4-0 on the south side of Chicago over the White Sox in the sixth. Just two hits for the division-leading White Sox, as Manaea has been a much better pitcher since coming over to New York. And that under, I'm going to kick myself for not betting in Kansas City. Royals lead 1-0 in the fifth over Detroit. Noah Cameron and Melton on the starters in that one. And this was such an under. Seven with bad pitchers on the mound. A seven was the total in Texas with the Rangers hosting the Angels. They are scoreless through four. I don't care what the Angels offense did last night. They had scored six runs in the previous four games. This team cannot hit.
12: No, they can't hit, but Rafael Devers can. He's at the plate right now for the Giants, and he's a guy who's capable of turning the game around. By the way, Cameron Dicker, since he's been in the NFL, how about this? Four full seasons, 126 of 130 on PATs.
11: But he's missed one back-to-back weeks.
12: On field goals, he's 129 of 138. That's 93.5%. He's been one of the best kickers in the league. Like you mentioned, he did miss a PAT each of the last 2 weeks here. Big moment in this Blue Jays-Yankees game with a runner on third. And we'll see if Hedrick can get out of it.
11: Foul ball back.
12: Springer. No, I was looking at Rafael Devers. What did Devers do?
11: Looks like he flied out or something. Two outs. So Springer not afraid to chase the ball out of the zone, is he?
12: No, he's not. And Springer's, I believe, batting about.
11: There he goes, chasing a third strike outside the zone into the half inning.
12: Hedrick gets out of it. These are the Yankees' three best relievers, Hedrick, Blackburn, and Bednar. And those three are going to try to close out the Blue Jays get a win for Cam Smitler tonight. By the Steelers returning the kick, down 10-0. Drew Aller, the rookie out of Penn State, I assume is going to be the quarterback here for Pittsburgh.
11: Yeah, obviously he looked good.
12: He looked good last week.
11: Last week, right. We'll see. I mean, some of this stuff can be very misleading, as we've discussed in the past.
12: We're going to hear from Geno Smith about his return to the Jets. His season in Las Vegas was a lost cause a year ago. Doug, is it as easy as it looks to bet the Jets under the win total?
11: No.
12: Okay.
11: They get to play the Dolphins twice.
12: Well, we're going to talk about that.
11: I know. And they have coach in waiting. He's going to take over around October in my eyes. He is Matt Eubanks. I am Doug Kazarian. This is VSiN Primetime. We'll talk about the Jets and some other win totals of the upcoming NFL season straight ahead.
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12: 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We go out to the Progressive guest line for the third and final time tonight. And as he said, we saved the best guest for last. Sam Cooney, golf odds maker here at Circus Sports. And Sammy, great to have you on tonight. It's not a major, but it is the PGA playoffs. And Scottie Scheffler and all the big names are in action. What was the action like on this BMW tournament in St. Louis this week?
32: You know, for a non-major, the action turned out to be pretty tremendous. The matchups and props, not as great, but the outright handle was fantastic this week.
12: Where was the money on the board? Scottie Scheffler was 5-1 a week ago. We talked with Jeff Sherman about that. He said there was a lot of action on Scheffler, and he won last week. Obviously, the odds on Scottie dropped. So how was the futures board bet this week?
32: We also took some more bets on Scotty this week. There were some people that thought he's got a pretty good chance of going back to back. Where these last few weeks he's been playing, we've been in the red on him pretty often, been taking some pretty big bets on him. And we also lose a small amount to Wyndham Clark and Russell Henley, but we win to pretty much everybody in between there. So out of the top nine guys, we're pretty much just looking to dodge Wyndham Clark and hoping Russell Henley doesn't get hot.
12: Wyndham Clark, 12 under, has got the lead right now through two rounds at the BMW Championship in St. Louis. Gary Woodland, one back at 11 under. J.J. Spahn, 10 under. And then you got Sungjae Im, Chris Goddard, Patrick Cantlay, Colin Morikawa, Russell Henley, Maverick McNealy, Rory McIlroy, a bunch of A-list players near the top of the odds board there. What did Wyndham Clark go off pre-tournament?
32: Let me see.
12: How much, by the way, did you take much play on Rory McIlroy this week because he was so bad the previous week in Memphis?
32: Not at all. We took we took one bet at the end that I like kind of forced just because nobody else was betting him. But yeah, I really had to like force the issue on him. It looks like we closed 36-1 on Wyndham Clark.
0: Okay. Sam, it's the first time you and I have chatted. I've always enjoyed your segments with Matt and Tim during the week. This tournament, different than the others. A, it's not a major, but just with the shorter field, no cut, obviously the different stakes with the end of the season with the playoff, what's something to keep in mind as you handicap and bet this series, or this tournament, I should say?
32: I mean, you really got to look at guys that are used to winning big events, I think, which the majority of these guys are. There's a handful here in the top 50 that, you know, obviously don't have a win this year, but these guys are playing for big, big, big money these last few weeks. And I do think the pressure can get to some of them that aren't used to playing for this huge amount of money. So I think that's something to keep in mind. And these are tough golf courses that they're playing, and the rough penalty is usually pretty high. So if you have guys that are you know, spraying it, I mean, Wyndham Clark, for example, today only hit 8 fairways, but he gained 3 shots on approach. And I think a lot of that has to do with like a steep angle of attack out of the rough and really being able to dig the ball out of those rough lies. You obviously don't want to be playing from the rough all the time, but on a lot of these golf courses towards the end of the season, it's sort of inevitable that you're going to be playing out of that rough. So really being able to control the spin and hit shots that land at the front of the green and run up is a big thing.
12: Scottie Scheffler with a 72 in the first round, came back with a 65 today, so much better. It gets him to 3-under for the tournament. And I believe, Doug, you noted that entering the second round, Scottie was 41-1. He is now 37-1 at DraftKings. Sam, where did you put the odds on Scottie here at Circa going into the weekend?
32: So we're at 35-1, mainly because we're a small loser to him. And some word did come out yesterday that I guess he said that he was sick and having a pretty hard time out there. So it'll be interesting to see how he turns out the rest of the weekend. He sure got it going today. So
12: yeah, I would not bet on Scottie. He's 9 strokes back. He's got so many really good players he's got to pass here on the odds board. I think it's going to be next week for Scottie. Do you agree with that? And who would you look at going into the third round?
32: Yeah, I think if he gets a couple of days off to kind of rest and recover a little bit, the way that he's putting the ball, I imagine he's going to be pretty dangerous next week at Eastlake. No starting strokes this year again, though. So everybody will be starting on an equal playing field, which doesn't help him because 2 years ago he would have been starting at 10 under. But I like this format a lot better. Everybody kind of starting the same.
12: Yeah, I hated the starting strokes format in those tournaments.
0: It's too confusing.
12: I know.
0: I mean, golf's complicated enough.
12: Right. How about the adjusted odds board now going to the weekend? If you're not going to bet Scheffler, and I'm not, sounds like you're not. I don't think you are, Doug, right?
0: No. He does close strong, and you give him credit. He runs through the tape, even if he doesn't have the lead.
12: He's too far back. Too many players between him and the lead right now. Who would you play, Sam, going into the weekend?
32: I think the price is getting pretty fair on J.J. Spahn, especially if he continues to hit fairways. He hit 11 out of 14 today, and the iron plays great. He put the lab putter in timeout there for about a month or so and brought it back out this week, and it seems to be working for him. He mentioned, you know, you put your kids in timeout and they come back and they behave a little bit. So that seems to be what's going on with him and that putter that he won the U.S. Open with. I think he's a decent look. It's not the greatest course fit for him. You see a lot of bombers at the top of the board here, but I think if he keeps the ball in the fairway, he's a sneaky guy to look out for.
12: All right, now I'm not going to bet this player. He annoys me. Colin Morikawa, 68-65 in the first two rounds.
0: I wasn't sure who you were going to say, Matt. That is like 5 guys that you could have gone with there.
12: Well,
0: really, really annoy you. Morikawa was one of them.
12: I know, but Sergio's not playing this week. Fat Pat's not playing
0: this week. That's one, and then the A-Bear always blows it on Sunday.
12: Colin Morikawa, 68-65, 7-under, 5 strokes back. He's at 30-1 at DraftKings. Do you think he's a player with a chance to make a run this weekend?
32: Yeah, I make him a little bit lower than the market. Yeah. Again, he's kind of in this similar realm as J.J. Spahn with this not being a great fit for him. But like we talked about a little bit ago, keeping the keeping the ball in the fairway. If those two guys are playing from the middle of the fairway, I think they'll be all right.
0: Sam, something I wrestle with a lot because I'm not a huge golf bettor or a huge golf fan, but what's sort of the best approach to betting a tournament entering? Is it a top 10s with top 20s, outrights? What's something that you think is a wise sort of portfolio in terms of volume of plays?
32: I personally don't bet a ton of outrights. I lean more into the weird props like matchups, and my favorite prop is round scores. I think those are pretty exploitable. And I think you got to be careful at where you play the top fives and just top finish markets in general, with the dead heat and places not offering the no price. Those guest prices can be very, very short to what they should be. So here we there is no dead heat on our top finishes, and we pay out ties in full, and we also offer a no price. So we're about as fair a price as you're going to get on those here at Circa.
12: Follow him at SCooney3, Circa Sports Golf Odds Maker, Sam Cooney, and I assume people can find you on a golf course this weekend, right?
32: I'm hoping so. I haven't been out here for a few weeks, so I'm getting a little bit overdue and getting the itch to play a little bit again. So we'll see what happens.
12: All right, Sammy, thanks for jumping on tonight, man. Appreciate it.
32: No problem. Thanks for having me, guys. Have a good rest of the night.
0: All right, that is Circa Odds Maker for specializing in golf, Sam Cooney, joining us here live on VSiN Prime Time. I'm Doug Kazarian alongside Matt Humans. We're keeping track of all these games going on. We just had a virtual buzzer beat in the WNBA, mind you. And then the Steelers are going to get shut out in the preseason. Haven't seen a lot of shutouts in the preseason, do we?
12: This might be the first one.
0: Right. Definitely this preseason. I don't know if we had any last.
12: I was trying to think if we've had a shutout yet so far. I think this would be the first one. I've got to double check, but I don't recall that we've had one. The Steelers were so good last week. Their backup quarterbacks have been so bad tonight. Jets with a 10-0 lead. And again, Will Howard threw two picks when he was in. Drew Aller has not done much. And the Steelers, again, you know, we talked about that angle with Chuck Edel last night. Teams that look really good in week one of the preseason, you might want to fade them in week two. Teams that look really bad in week one, you might want to bet on them in week two. And the Jets looked really bad in week one. They look better tonight. Not that they're world beaters. By the way, in Denver, our game of the night, Packers and Broncos tied at 7. Jordan Love took the Packers down the field, put 7 on the board, and Bo Nix and the Broncos answered, Doug.
0: And the Yankees, the bullpen has done its job so far. 2 outs in the top of the 8th, a tying run with Okamoto at the dish with a runner on 2nd. Blue Jays trailing 3-1. It's a guy's got a big lot of pop in his bat, so that's something to consider. Obviously, Bednar waiting in the 9th if it gets there. But 2 outs here. Top 8, 3-1 count with Okamoto at the dish. We'll continue to monitor that. Red Sox also leading by 2 runs. And we have some pitchers' duels elsewhere in the bigs. We'll track everything, get you caught up as we wind things down here live on VSiN Primetime, live from Las Vegas.
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0: We are live in downtown Las Vegas at the Circa Resort and Casino. I am Doug Kazarian alongside Matt Eumanns. Couple games winding down, one in the NFL that's been all road team, the Jets in Pittsburgh. About to tack on an extra point with less than 2 minutes to go in the game. 16-0, Gangrene.
12: Speaking of the Jets, Keyshawn Johnson was in studio yesterday for the VSiN Pro Football Futures Draft, and there were some digs taken at the Jets during the draft, and one of the handicappers played the Jets under the win total of 5.5, and I can't disagree with that. If I were to play the Jets win total, and I have not bet it for the record, but if I were, I could only play it under. Aaron Glenn is the I rank him as the worst coach in the NFL. Geno Smith was horrendous last year for the Raiders. Actually led the NFL with 17 interceptions. He was sacked 55 times. Now, look, the Raiders had a poor offensive line. A lot of things went wrong.
0: Well, I was going to say
12: it's not all on Geno Smith.
0: It's not a lot of quarterback. Like, I don't like Geno, and I was very. Right. You and I were eye to eye. We were disappointed when the Raiders signed him, but I don't think anybody could have thrived with that offensive line. It was a joke of a coaching staff. You have the coach's son running the offensive line. It was pathetic. So I think he'll be okay.
12: I'll tell you who needs to take more blame for the Raiders being bad last year is John Spytek, the GM.
0: Yeah.
12: He gets a free pass because he's a new GM and he's Tom Brady's guy. His draft was rotten last year.
0: I mean, Ashton Raiders Gentry had a rotten draft. Pathetic.
12: And then the entire draft was
0: but also
12: rotten.
0: Hiring. You hired Pete Carroll and you allowed him to hire his son, and it was, you know, exhibit A of nepotism.
12: So actually, Tom Brady made the call. He did not want Sam Darnold. He wanted Geno Smith.
0: Okay, then, well.
12: So that was Brady's call. A lot of people don't know that. Brady said no on Sam Darnold and yes on Geno Smith. So Brady gets a pass in the media with a lot of people who don't know this information. But, you know, and well, the Raiders are in camp here, and their roster needs to be improved. Brady's been off somewhere off the coast of Spain on a yacht.
0: Yes.
12: Is this guy serious about his role in the Raiders front office or what's going on? Anyway,
0: he said it wasn't a big deal when he's you know, in coaches' meetings as an analyst, getting a inside, you know.
12: His whole career, Doug, has been based on these interviews where he said, I outworked everybody, right? I worked harder than everybody
0: else.
12: You
0: had Belichick for the first half of your career. Now, the second half was all his skill and talent and everything, but.
12: Getting back to the Jets and Geno Smith, Aaron Glenn said Geno is going to lead us to the promised land this year. And the Jets went 3-14 last year, five straight losses to finish the season in the basement of the AFC East. Is that going to change this year? Let's hear from Geno Smith.
7: You know, life's been good, but, you know, just a lot of great experiences.
8: Yeah.
7: You know, I've been around some great quarterbacks, Eli Manning, Phillip Rivers, Russell Wilson, just in some outstanding quarterback rooms, around some great coaches, you know, the Dave Canalises, the Brian Schottenheimers, and all the great coaches that I've, you know, been able to learn from. And I've gained experience, you know, throughout the league. And I think those are the things that kind of shape you as you go along in this league. And now, you know, in sounds crazy, but year 14, it, you know, I feel like I'm still in my prime. I'm physically feeling well, mentally getting sharper, and I'm working extremely hard every day and just trying to be the best I can be every day for my teammates and for my coaches.
12: All right, Doug, let's circle some key dates here on the Jets' schedule. Week one at Tennessee. How about week five, home against the Browns? Week seven, home against the Dolphins. Week eight, home against the Raiders. Week 12 at Miami. Week 15 at Arizona. And you said it's not as easy as it looks to bet the Jets on the win total. Make your case for the Jets going over 5.5.
0: Well, I mean, last year they had a quarterback who couldn't complete the forward pass.
12: Mm-hmm.
0: So the fact that they have Geno, and yes, he's the favorite to lead the league in interceptions, if I'm not mistaken, but there is more competency, I think, with the offense just because you have an actual quarterback. Now, is he prone to throwing picks? Sure, he's not going to be all pro or anything, but he's at least capable a hell of a lot more than Justin Fields. And Frank Reich, who was not a good head coach, but I think having him there will help things. And I think eventually he'll be the head coach, the interim coach midseason when Glenn gets fired, unless they notch some wins, which is, you know, they have weapons there at receiver.
12: They do. They have. You and I were talking about this during the break. I feel like they've got more talent than the Browns.
0: Oh, way more talent.
12: Yeah.
0: The Browns are a dumpster fire. Now, the defense is capable. And the dog pound will have some games that'll be 13-10 finals where they may eke out a win here and there.
12: You mean like that home game against the Bengals last year?
0: Yeah. I mean, look, now they don't have Myles Garrett, but they have Verse. It's not like they completely lost Garrett.
12: Right.
0: And they do have some sort of just weird energy and maybe the weather in December and January. Like, I think the Browns will be a tough place to play for a few teams that aren't that good, right? I think teams will go in there and dominate, but other teams won't. And the Jets will have that sort of voodoo at times. I'm just not betting on it because I think there's better things to do than to bet on the Jets to do good things.
12: I agree. You're going to bet your hard-earned money on a bad team.
0: But I'm
12: like
0: not
12: that,
0: betting against them necessarily. Right. I may take them plus the points often, though.
12: Yeah,
0: I think they'll be better ATS.
12: We'll see. Handicapping's a fluid situation.
0: Justin Fields was really bad last year. Like, really,
12: are you saying
0: really
12: that
0: bad.
12: Geno Smith's going to be a lot better?
0: Yeah. He could not complete a pass. He was like Chuck Knoblauch trying to throw the ball to first base. It was ridiculous. He couldn't do anything. That Denver game in London was truly ridiculous.
12: Well, that was kind of a turning point for the Broncos too. I thought you got to get this win.
0: Yeah, that was ridiculous for Denver.
12: I know. I bet the Broncos win total over. Broncos win the division. That was one of the ugliest games you've ever seen. I believe it was 13-9. Is that right?
0: I mean,
12: I think it was 13-9, and I said Broncos got to find a way to win this. You cannot lose this game to the Jets. And they found a way to win. It was ugly. By the way, Geno Smith tonight, 7-for-7, 65 yards, took the Jets right down the field, touchdown pass, and it's 17-0 here. The final play of the game, Doug, Steelers have Drew Aller in the shotgun from the 27-yard line.
0: They're not kicking?
12: This could impact the live total if he throws a TD pass, and that's not going to happen.
0: Oh,
12: look,
0: escapes Eli Manning. Oh, don't throw it out of bounds. Oh, God.
12: Threw it out of bounds with no time
0: remaining. That does not count as a point, throwing the ball through the uprights.
12: Rouge? 17-0 Jets finish off the Steelers in Pittsburgh. Ugly night for the Steelers.
0: A lot of people, as the TV switched, the Green Bay and Denver each had opening drive touchdowns. A lot of people fading the Broncos. Obviously, they won a lot of close games, regression. I counter that is, A, they added Waddle as a receiver. That's sort of under-the-radar acquisition. And also, Bo Nix is allowed to get better.
12: Well, Bo Nix had ankle surgery in May, and I believe, or in April, and again in May.
0: Just his evolution as a quarterback, and Sean Payton's a good play caller.
12: Very young quarterback.
0: I would not be betting against Denver. I think they're still going to be very good. With that defense?
12: Well, here's...
0: And I think he's got a ton of weapons.
12: It's funny, last year, I would say last summer, I know I was on the show with Mitch and Paul on Follow the Money, and asked me for my best win totals. I said, the Broncos, over. Broncos win the division. And I get a groan on the other end from Paul. Like, oh, Bo Nix.

0: David Bednar, over the last 2 months, I've said the best closer in baseball. Over the last 31 appearances, 5-0, 18 saves, and an ERA of 0.76. Bednar in to try to slam the door here for the Yankees, up 3-1 in the ninth. What do we have in Boston?
1: That live line under 5.5 looking pretty good. It's 6-4, top nine. Chapman's out there. One out, runner on first, though. So the Giants down to their final two outs. They have the ninth hitter, I believe, up. One of these AAA guys they called up, Christian Cost, but he's 2-for-3. But he's now facing Chapman, I would imagine, for the first time in his career. He is the tying run at the dish. So some drama. So they had one big inning of a lot of runs, a lot of crooked numbers, and then there's been no run scoring since. Similar situation with the Yanks. Another low-scoring game involving New York.
0: By the way, just an update out of Jacksonville tonight. Carolina Panthers pummeling the Jags 27-6. Fourth quarter just started.
1: Who cares? Who says the Jags don't? The Panthers don't care about the preseason? Right, they've been I think 1-8 under Canales or something.
0: That's a trend.
1: ATS
0: has not meant anything this year.
1: Late games in baseball. Anything interest you? The Dodgers, have they found their offense? Real quick, have they found their offense after Coors, the slump buster? That is Coors. They're back at home.
0: I think they're probably more confident coming back from Coors because they had a bunch of guys hitting in the lineup. We'll find out tonight if they can keep it up. David Bednar, I believe, is going to get now. That's a foul out of play. Dodger, you know, that's an interesting topic. Maybe we'll have you on VSIN Primetime to talk about who should be the MVP. Who's up next?
1: Because the Cubs are also playing. Don't go anywhere. Up next is the Sports Gambling Podcast with Sean Green and CJ Sullivan. For Matt Humans, I'm Doug Kazarian. Good luck the rest of the weekend.
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12: 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I'm Sean, stacking the money green, filling in for my partner in picks, Ryan Kramer, is the great CJ Sullivan. What's happening, CJ?
13: What's up, Sean? Fantastic. Good to be here in the studio, doing some great sweats here in the sports book.
12: Oh, yes.
13: Started.
12: Well, let's start with it, because preseason action, I fell in love with Drew Aller and the Steelers. I was on Follow the Money earlier, making a catch. Drew Aller, Rookie of the Year, 100-1. And then he just looks like complete garbage, unfortunately. Gets shut out by the Jets, not a good outcome there. But Drew Aller, I still am somewhat optimistic.
13: He didn't look bad. There's a lot of penalties there. I was on the over.
12: I was on Steelers plus 1.5. You were on the over.
13: Which looked fantastic. 2 minutes into the game, it was 7-0. Geno drives him down. Here we go. And then that was the last play of football that happened for the next 58 minutes.
12: Yeah, it was a pretty ugly game. But NFL preseason, we got Packers Broncos live in game. I'm laying the 6 with the Broncos. Feels like everyone is riding this idea of Sean Payton really caring. And watching the game, though, it did seem like there was some energy in that. Patrick Surtain was lighting up guys.
13: It was playoff atmosphere there in Colorado. I mean, all the starters were in there. Both teams' first
12: Jordan
13: units
12: Love
13: were in there.
12: Jordan Love was out there.
13: And they were popping each other hard. And I was like, wow, this is not the Steelers Jets game we're watching
12: Steelers Jets game was complete opposite. Geno had one good drive, then they brought in Klubnik, and you saw some zappy, just really bad quarterback play. But it's the NFL preseason, it is fun to bet on it. We're gonna be breaking down some NFL preseason picks. We're gonna be talking a little fantasy NFL props with Jeff Erickson later on. Of course, from prop points, we got sports betting blackjack on the card. We're gonna be talking college hoops with Colby Dant, tale of the tape. We got it all here. Looking forward to it.
13: Real quick, fun story off of football here, because we're also sweating some baseball here. I mean, it is the season. And I was blown away about the live numbers that were going on in baseball.
12: I mean, hanging out, if you never hung out with CJ in a sportsbook, I recommend it.
13: Yeah.
12: Especially if he's got a good view of the live odds.
13: Right.
12: Because every time the live number popped up that was a big dog, CJ's like, looks pretty good. Maybe we should fire.
13: I got to hit up the account. So I was on the Phillies run line tonight.
12: Yes.
13: Okay. -130 to -1.5. Wasn't looking good all game. It was back and forth affair. But every time a live number would pop up, the Cardinals just had like this huge number, plus 450, plus 580, and it's a one-run game. I'm like, this seems out of whack, right? I should be on these Cardinals. And then you pointed out, be nothing worse that if
12: if you're on the Phillies run line laying the 1.5, then you buy back on the Cardinals money line, and then we get a Phillies one-run.
13: Oh, so this is what happened. So the Cardinals kept taking the lead back. I'm like, man, I should have had the card. I knew I should have took it. Like three times it happened. They kept going back and forth. So then it goes into extra innings. I go upstairs to the room to do my ritual meditation before the show here. And just getting changed. And I look out the window, which has a beautiful view of Stadium Swim and a giant movie screen. And all I see is the Phillies celebrating a walk-off home run. I'm like, oh, my God, Ghost Runner. They cover the run line. Immediately, you text me, don't look at the Philly score. Oh, I guess the Cardinals scored in the top half.
12: No, it was just, it goes to extra innings. Right. And that's the thing. Normally, when you're with the home team with the run line, that's part of the part of the downside is that, well, hey, in the bottom of the ninth, if they're up by one, or if they're up period, they're not going to try and cover or won't have an opportunity to cover. But with the ghost runner, that covering opportunity becomes a little bit more real with a walk-off home run. But yes, it was a walk-off. I mean, it is pretty.
13: As soon as you text, I don't even look at the score. Cardinals scored in the top half.
12: So if you missed the score, Phillies did win.
13: Good job.
12: 7-6. Nice job for the Phils. But as you pointed out, Cardinals did get one in the top of the 10th, which that's got to be interesting. You win with a walk-off home run, a two-run walk-off home run, and don't cover the 1.5.
13: Right.
12: Run line. That's a real conundrum. So luckily you didn't get back on the Cardinals.
13: I did not buy back on the Cardinals.
12: Yes, but it was talking to you.
13: I still had FOMO. It's the same thing with the White Sox. They were down 3-0 or something like that. And it was there like +450. I'm like, what are we talking about here? Next thing you know, it's tied up and they'll still lose.
12: 4-4 bottom of the 8th, Mets, White Sox, a lot of action live sweating out. Yeah, no, it was super fun just hanging out in the book. We got to see a guy give the middle finger to the screen. I mean, again, that's what's great about hanging out in the sportsbook. And everyone talks about, it's a better setup at your home. But you don't get that live sweat of these games. And even on a, quote-unquote, somewhat quiet night here with just preseason and MLB, there's some people losing their minds, going nuts. This guy was giving a double finger to the screen, yelling at the team he was betting against.
13: He had Bryce Harper at one point. Then he cheered a home run on some other TV for the Red Sox, and then he gave a middle finger to his phone because he was watching a score on his phone. Like, okay.
12: That was pretty great.
13: You have to let
12: three
13: us
12: fingers
13: you
12: have to two let us different
13: who are you
12: screens.
13: Who are you watching down there? Because we don't know. Right. It was a three-screen double finger and celebration all in a weekend here at Circa.
12: Yeah, no, great time. And there's a huge fantasy event going on. Yep. Contest weekend coming up next. Next weekend, we're going to be out here for an extended hang for contest weekend. Looking forward to that. CJ, are you, you're out here. You're coming out, filling in for Ryan. Ryan's dropping his daughter off at college. But then on top of that, you got a fantasy draft. Now, I on our podcast, I had asked you, like, are you guys just doing it digitally? Do you have an actual board? Walk us through this fantasy league.
13: Right. Very insulting question if you're asking me if
12: I'm
13: doing digitally.
12: CJ is a very analog guy. I would assume CJ, it would all be analog if it was up to him, but it's, you know, the modern times. Maybe someone else is the commissioner. Walk us through your league here, CJ.
13: Even this laptop here is for show. I have a magazine inside of this thing that I'm cheating with. No, I'm the commissioner's league, so as you know, it's definitely analog. It's an old 25-year-old league. Of old Chicago Comics. I've toned down my fantasy football as you grow older, you know, because less of your life.
12: Well, it's just the more gambling's taken over,
13: the less
12: patience or interest I have in doing managed leagues. I'm in one managed league with my family that guy who works for us, Cody Zeeb, actually manages the team. So even my family league, I've outsourced.
13: Yeah, so the ones I do remain are more for social aspects. And this one has been for a long run. We're having the draft here this weekend because I was filling in for this weekend. And I was a champion. The champion gets to determine the city.
12: Oh, that's great.
13: So it's always here. So they're flying in one by one. You got to meet a bunch of them. And it is a manual board that gets mailed in from Philadelphia. Got mailed in this time. And I mean, it's like a huge cardboard thing. Like they had to pay, obviously, your oversized luggage area. It's going to go to, you're going to see a pair of skis, a guitar, and a draft board coming through the, luggage area.
12: That is just the oversized luggage for bringing out the draft board.
13: Yeah. So we don't do anything. We don't online drafts. Like what's the point?
12: Come on. If it's about the experience of getting together, hanging out,
13: making fun of picks and, that was a reach, but I like him. You know, you got to do the needling. Like.
12: What you were telling me, your buddy was a Bears fan, did the all-time reach last year where he drafted, was like...
13: It was 2 years ago. It was Caleb's rookie year. So he's a big Bears fan. He's the lead starter in Chicago, and he's very emotional. You can talk him into anything, as you saw. You saw how easy
12: we talked him into the Broncos.
13: Easily. The draft was happening the day of a preseason game where Caleb Williams hit Odunze for like 150-yard bomb for a touchdown. This is Caleb's rookie year, you know. And we're like, look how exciting he is. Look at that. And he gets all worked up. And then he drafted Caleb Williams second round, Odunze third round, back to back.
12: Which in no fantasy scoring, especially the rookie year, that was not a good draft.
13: No, Caleb was going 20th round that year. Odunze barely got a sleeper. And, like, last year wouldn't have been too bad, but like that's just the way it is. And then you know, there's a lot of do's and don'ts in aspects. A lot of people are under the influence of different things when picks come, but they're all for legendary stories. And this weekend, as you can see, this is just the beginning of it. What's
12: just
13: the
12: warm up right now? Now, CJ, who's on your big board? What pick are you at? Who do you have locked in?
13: I have the 10th pick out of 12 teams, and we have a keeper situation. We get to keep one player, and you get to keep him for the round of the thing. I'm looking at. Well, you're not going to hear it. It's like after Herbert because he's a 10th round value.
12: I don't mind right. Herbert. I don't mind Herbert in the regular season. Right, sure. I like the idea of the Mike McDaniel offense. What I mind is when people are ranking quarterbacks and they put Justin Herbert up so high when he hasn't won a playoff game. Call me old fashioned. When you win a playoff game, then you can be on the list and we could discuss you.
13: Yes.
12: But until he wins a playoff game, my God.
13: And I feel there's so many good quarterbacks. You could just say, like, we were just watching the Broncos game. The announcer said Jordan Love's a top five quarterback. In what world?
12: I know. I'm not even like a Jordan Love hater.
13: Yeah,
12: top
13: like Jordan
12: five.
13: Love, but no, he's not a top five quarterback. But other than that, you're talking about the end of the round. You got some good value. I think A-Chain might slip down there.
12: I love A-Chain.
13: You know, and there's a lot of those. There's a block of those running backs people like of Chase Brown, Saquon, of course, Marion Hampton. People really love with the Mike McDaniel offense there. So I'm hoping, because I'm in Vegas, I would love to get A-Chain at my 10 and then around the corner. Roll the dice. We're in Vegas. Let's get Brock Bowers. Get that elite tight end. And
12: Are you worried about the PCL? The PCL got a lot of PCL's been on the rise here with Ricky. Now maybe it's the PCL influenced by the substation,
13: yes.
12: But Ricky Pearsall out for the season due to his PCL, and then Brock Bowers, he said some swelling coming back from the PCL.
13: You gotta take it easy with these training camp stories and injuries because they have nothing else to report.
12: I know, but I get sucked in.
13: You know what I mean? Like, yeah, Pearsall, of course, not for the year, but no, I'm not worried about Bowers' PCL.
12: Well, and I think the best case for Brock Bowers is that look what Kirk Cousins did last year, whether it's props, whether it's whatever. Kirk Cousins, Kyle Pitts, he got him out of the grave by just peppering him constantly. So I think that we're in store for a huge year for Brock Bowers. We're going to talk a little more fantasy, but of course, NFL player props with our buddy Jeff Erickson joining us in studio from Prop Point. Stay tuned. 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
12: 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Sean stacking the money green, filling in for Ryan Kramer. CJ Sullivan, what's up, CJ?
13: What's up, Sean? Exciting here. We got a fantasy expert. Just as I said, I only do a show right now.
12: Yeah, CJ's like, I'm not a professional, but joining us in studio, Jeff Erickson from Prop Points here on VSiN. Now, Jeff, you just mentioned crazy day for you. Three drafts, prop points. How you feeling?
25: Doing good. Hey, it's a new event. It's called National Fantasy Football Draft Day. My buddy Rick Wolf's putting it together.
12: Wolfman.
25: RotoWire wants to have a presence there, so I'm here and all that. It's great. I've known Rick for 25 years in this industry. The fantasy sports industry is awesome. You know, it's not Coke versus Pepsi. We're all trying to grow the pie. So it's been really great. And I get to talk with a lot of people that, you know, I'm going to be doing a SiriusXM show tomorrow from Circa. I did prop points today over at the D. I'm talking a lot.
12: Yeah, that's what we do. We're talking football preseason. Now, when I was playing more fantasy football, I loved every draft. Every draft I left, I never felt bad about. Do you have any drafts that you're feeling good, bad at? Where are you at with your drafts?
25: I mean, there's always something you're like, I got sniped on this guy, or man, I wish I would have structured a little differently. I did a 14 teamer the other day, and I went a little early with one of the premium quarterbacks. I kind of wish I would have waited. Because it's the bigger the league, the more I want to wait on quarterbacks.
12: Right. Yeah.
25: The
12: way
25: I've,
13: especially this year.
25: Yeah, it's great to wait. You know,
13: quarterbacks are so deep this year.
25: Yeah, exactly. So today, that was my mission. Two of the three drafts, I really waited on quarterbacks. There's one. I got Lamar in the middle of the sixth round.
12: Okay.
25: The thing is, this year, even the premium quarterbacks are going later than he ever used to. You know, Josh Allen goes late third, early fourth sometimes. Lamar went middle sixth. I mean,
13: that's crazy.
25: It's not your father's fantasy.
13: Who's
25: anymore.
13: The one you reach for that you feel bad about?
25: Well, I did a Burrow league. I mean, I don't feel bad about Burrow.
13: Right.
25: But I love Burrow. Uday, I'm a Bengals fan too. Yes. That helps. But and I already had Higgins, so there's some correlation going on there. But you know, in a 14 teamer, it's a long wait, and you know. Getting that third running back was tough. I felt
13: especially
25: like I was chasing.
13: Especially for a pocket quarterback, too.
25: Yeah.
12: I'm a big...
13: Burrow's going to produce, but still, you know.
25: For sure.
12: I'm a big Malik Willis guy. I love the rushing upside for Malik Willis. Am I crazy if I'm doing drafts to, like, just wait till everyone drafts their quarterback and then just go with Malik Willis? Like, I feel like the guy can get, like, 70 rush yards a game.
25: I would say don't be on Malik Willis Island. I would, you know, have a friend. Maybe Brock Purdy, maybe Dak, or if you want to wait a little later, you can still get Jared Goff, who may lead the league in passing yards.
12: Yeah, no, you know, Goff is like a guy no one wants to tank, but he just puts some incredible numbers.
25: You're not gonna go broke with Jared Goff. You might not win the league because of him, but he's solid.
12: He'll get you some good starts.
13: And he's set up this year so much because he's literally got like almost all dome games and at home.
25: Yep.
13: Like,
12: very schedule. Very good. And no defense on the other side. The fantasy season, NFL preseason, we're watching all these rookies, seeing the highlights in camp, guys, rookies rocketing up draft boards. Who are some rookies that are rising up the draft boards that maybe you agree with, maybe you don't agree with? Who's exciting here in the rookie class?
25: Well, there's no buzzier guy right now than DeShon Stribling.
12: Oh, yes.
25: You know, just
13: electrical field buzz.
25: Yes. I made the joke on prop points, but it's good enough. I'm going to repeat it. You know, there's a shortage of helium in this world.
13: I just explained it for the audience, not for you.
25: There's a shortage of helium in this world, but not in the fantasy world there. You know, DeShon Stribling is that guy.
13: Yeah, he's great.
25: he went as high as pick 62 today in the drafts that I was seeing around there. So that gives you an idea. But, I mean, just look at the target share. I know Evans hasn't been playing. But guess what? Mike Evans might not be playing.
1: Right.
25: You know, that's a thing.
1: And
25: I mean,
1: if he does.
12: And Kittle?
1: He is the number two. Yeah.
25: 62 is probably rich. But here's the thing. This was a sharp room. And it's also it was a best ball draft, too. Right. So it's kind of a get your guys. But, man, I mean, it's not hard to dream about. Pearsall's out for the year. Yeah. Kittle, we'll see what he gets. I know they're saying all these positive things, but...
1: Christian Kirk's not a football player anymore.
25: No.
1: I mean, I love Christian Kirk, but, like, you know... Yeah.
12: I don't even know if he's going to make the team.
1: Right.
12: Christian Kirk. What about Jacoby Lane? He's been another guy. He seems to be... Are you buying the Jacoby Lane hype?
25: I am to the point that I know he's good at a ball... He's a good ball catcher. Now... A Declan Doyle offense, we'll see how often they're going to be throwing the ball. I mean, if he's off the Ben Johnson tree, and we know they know how to run.
12: Yeah.
25: We know Lamar knows how to run. Henry. You know, that's like right up their alley. You got a brand new center. That's the offensive line is one thing I watch, but we saw the Bateman thing today. Unfortunate news.
12: Yeah, big news. Rashad Bateman in trouble for a domestic incident. We'll see if he ends up getting suspended. Mm-hmm. Do you move Jacoby Lane up because of that?
1: Domestic situation, or he locked his keys in the car.
12: Yeah.
1: We don't know yet. Details are coming.
12: There was a brick thrown at a car window. We'll let the courts decide that, but it doesn't look
25: Lane
12: great.
25: Is now 20-1 at Offensive Rookie of the Year.
12: Yeah. That's insane.
25: I couldn't find many. I think they pulled down a lot of the passing yard props because of this. We're waiting to let this flesh out a little bit. I wouldn't mind throwing a little sprinkle on that.
1: Yeah.
12: Okay.
25: Because they, you know, even Lamar was saying, we haven't had that guy that just goes and gets it. You know, I don't know what that means for Zay Flowers. I mean, Zay Flowers has got all the love in our industry right now.
12: Certainly all the money, too.
1: Yeah, he's got paid. He's unique to Baltimore, I think, like where he's perfect for that team and their offensive, like almost where like he makes his own route with Lamar, kind of like they kind of like improv a lot, you know?
25: Right.
1: And I get what he's saying about Lane having those strong hands, making those strong catches. They never had that player. But also to your point about the new center, but they did improve their guards a lot, I think. So I think they're inside running because last year Henry's like numbers dropped before contact, like almost a full yard, which is wild. But they made a point to improve their guards. So I do think they will be heavy running the ball as well.
25: If we didn't have an emaciated Packers defense making business decisions in December there, who knows what his numbers will look like there. So,
12: Jeff, what about some props? Obviously, gambling show. We love talking props. You're the host of Prop Points on VSiN. This is one I want to talk about because to me – I am fading Christian McCaffrey. I'm telling people, don't draft Christian McCaffrey unless you want to ruin your life. Christian McCaffrey, I mean, every time he's had a 400-plus touch season, he's followed it up with he just doesn't play. And a lot of people in the fantasy world like to stand on this. You can't predict injuries. I'm sorry. I'm not drafting Christian McCaffrey. And any sort of unders that are available for Christian McCaffrey, I think, are live because I don't see him playing a full season. Now he's dealing with his back tightness. We all remember the Achilles thing where they go, don't worry about it. He's going to be fine. And then he's just out for a long time. Where are you at with Christian McCaffrey? Any props you like?
25: I feel like we're in lockstep here.
12: Let's go.
25: You know, I've seen him actually in one of my drafts. I saw him draft for the second round. So I'm a little scared to draft him. I'm also scared not to draft him because of the upside. But if he's going to get there, it's going to be because of the receptions. It's going to be because of the receiving yards. He's becoming a decreasingly efficient runner. 3.9 yards per carry last year. That offensive line didn't improve over the offseason either. And who knows if Trent Williams can make it through a full season. I don't even factor in the Keelan Bly factor because they draft a third round running back every year. And sometimes it actually works, but probably not this year. We'll see what happens with that. But I just have a distrust of the Niners. Like you were alluding to, they screwed us over so hard 2 years ago. It was Monday Night Football. They didn't let us know until an hour and a half before the game that he wasn't going to play. All along, it was, no big deal. And if you did not have Jordan Mason, yeah,
1: next time he's in Germany getting new hamstrings.
12: I think to me the red flag is that they bring in a guy like Khalil Herbert. That to me is kind of them telling you, hey, maybe this running back room isn't as deep as we think. And if you're in a deep draft, having Keelan Black just in case in a managed league or even in best ball, I think makes sense. Kramer gave him out Offensive Rookie of the Year. I also like that. Back when it was like as high as 150-1, that price has obviously dropped now with the McCaffrey injury stuff. So I think Keelan Black is, if somehow Christian McCaffrey doesn't play or re-aggravates something, Keelan Black is in for a pretty nice workload. What about another California running back, Omarion Hampton? Catching a lot of hype here. Are you buying or selling with Amarian Hampton? Any props you like for him?
25: So I drafted him middle of the second round today. So that's
12: okay. So you're high.
25: And that was actually considered cheap.
2: Yeah, that's
25: I was pretty happy. 2.7 sure. I got him at there. Shop around. As always, you can find some variants in rushing props and in player props here. He's at 925.5 over at FanDuel. It was 949, I think, is what. You know, I'm going to be on with Tim Murray tomorrow morning, and he in the futures draft, he got Hampton at 949 over at DraftKings. But hey, they were playing one book only, so you know.
12: Yeah.
25: But
12: shop around, Tim.
2: Do you think McDaniel's quote the other day by saying, like, "Hey, whoever's the hot hand's going to get the hot
25: hand"? Oh, he says that stuff every year.
2: He said that in Miami about Ollie Gordon.
25: Yeah.
2: Like, he lies. Like, you know what I mean? Like, I think. Like,
12: they might if the hot hand, but he's not going to let them get the hot hand. He leaves that part out.
2: I mean, I actually went to a Charger training camp last week, and just looking at Hampton, he's the biggest guy on the field. He's the fastest guy on the field. With this offense, I mean, I don't see how he does not have a monster year here.
25: Yeah, I don't buy the anti-hype here. Right. I mean, on this, and hey, I know there is the wanted sign for Keaton Mitchell before they signed him.
12: I'm calling for that.
25: Yeah, they've already lost their center. That is something that's a little bit of a concern.
12: Sure. Yeah, where are you at with the O-line? Do you think that's going to impact them?
25: Yeah, I mean, that's obviously you lose your center. It's always terrible, especially if you don't have any time to prepare. But they spent a second round pick on a guy that was exclusively center in college.
12: Supposedly really good.
25: I think he'll just slide right in instead of playing guard.
2: And even with Keaton Mitchell, like, okay, even if they do utilize him, it's 8 to 10 touches a game?
25: Right.
2: Like,
25: exactly.
2: What is that? You know?
25: Exactly.
12: Yeah. Amarian Hampton, the case there is that he gets those rushing touchdowns. 30 seconds on the clock, Jeff. One more prop for the people.
25: Under 999.5 for Rashee Rice on receiving yards.
12: Come on.
25: Quote unquote stiff as a board going through.
12: He does not look good.
25: I don't even care about the legal situation. I just don't buy him as a
12: player. You don't believe in the prison injury rehab system?
25: Yeah.
12: It is funny. It's like, no, they're supposed to rehab their bad behavior, not also leg injuries.
2: Yeah, knee injuries.
12: good stuff. As always, check out Jeff Erickson right here on VSiN Prop Points. When we return, Survivor Talk.
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12: 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What's up, CJ?
13: What's up, Sean? I was just checking myself in the monitor there, making sure the hair looks good. I usually don't wear a hat, but right before the show, and luckily I'm still doing this, a patron out there says, hey, give me a head nod. I gave him a head nod back. He goes, are you Tim Dillon? I said, no. And he said, okay, and walked on. And then I got depressed for 10 minutes and said, all right, well, I'm not wearing a hat.
12: Yes, come on. Tim Dillon.
13: It was great.
12: Hey, CJ, we're going to be out here again next week. Obviously, we're every Friday for the VSiN show. But we're going to be out doing it big here, contest weekend. Yes. 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Hey, CJ? Yes?
13: I was just going to say real quick about week zero college football.
12: Yeah, you got any early plays?
13: Well, is there any more fun way to start off week zero in the college football season than a 9 a.m. Ireland kickoff of fading Bill Belichick? I mean, how heavy are you going to be on?
12: I think I'm going to be on UNC.
13: You taking the 7.5?
12: Because it's over 7 TC, points. Yeah, and Ireland dogs have been so good to me over the years. I had Northwestern on the money line a while back. It does seem like it's a game they're just going to randomly win, and then the rest of the season will go completely unhinged. Right. But it's tough to get excited with our old buddy Mike Lombardi on leave.
13: Yeah, sure.
12: His son, defensive coordinator, on medical leave. Who knows? But it'll be fun to sweat that
13: Lombardi
12: out.
13: Lombardi took a lot of unnecessary strays after he lost his job. I waited on him 8 years ago. He didn't tip well. Like, what? What's that to do with this job hiring?
12: No, and I think what happens is he was in the media for a while after GMing, and what I liked about Lombardi when he was doing shows, he wasn't afraid to roast coaches and players, and then all of a sudden some bad news happens to Lombardi, and then everyone came calling for him. But CJ, we're here talking NFL Survivor. We're going to be signing up for NFL Survivor. Mm-hmm. $20 million guaranteed, although it looks like it's going to be like $25-26 million. And we're doing this cool thing. You had this idea. Surviving CJ. We're going to give away an opportunity to play Survivor with CJ. SG.pn/SurvivingCJ. We got a cool graphic here. So explain the idea. Explain the concept of Surviving CJ.
13: Sure. Well, we all know the Circus Survivor contest is the greatest football contest in the world.
12: Oh, yeah.
13: No doubt about it. And some of the trouble is you do have to come to Vegas to sign up for it. Then you get your proxy and blah, blah, blah. That's why there's been competitors who do their whatever polymarket stuff, and which is not the same thing.
12: No.
13: So I decided, and I usually get a lot of entries and do different variants things. But I said this year, you know what? Let's let a lucky listener out there, a C-Generate out there, partner up with me. I'll buy an entry. I'll pay for the proxy, do the whole thing. Let's run a contest, surviving CJ, and I'll pick one lucky listener to be partners with me. Free circuit, free chance at $20 million.
12: Yeah, this is awesome.
13: I mean, this is a free shot at $20 million. Unless you, I mean, I haven't done all the legal stuff yet, but, you know, we'll put that in ChatGPT. Hope we'll draw up some paperwork. But, yeah, the contest is Surviving CJ. The deadline is this Sunday. You go to sg.pn/survivingCJ. Just do a little 30-second, you know, video of why you should be our partner, why what you can do, how you're not afraid to chop, whatever it is, you know, and you will get a free entry for the Circa Survivor Contest. Partner with me. You come on my show at the Bottom Line Bombs each week. You pitch your pick. I'll probably let you take whoever you want because if it loses, I can blame you. You
12: that's
13: know?
12: What that is. What's the great part about a partnership? Yeah. And then the fact that you're like letting someone steer, it takes the sweat off of you. And to your point, oh, you want to go with Chargers week one, sure. And then the Cardinals went outright. Oh, well, you blew it.
13: There's nothing better.
12: Because you don't want to be the guy that says, oh, I don't know, I think we should go Jags. And they're like, right. No. And then somehow the Browns win. And then the person's like, well, great contest. I got to play with CJ. Yeah. Then he picked the loser week one. Very fun. And we've been getting a bunch of entries. We got one here to
13: tons
12: play.
13: Tons of entries. They've been fantastic.
12: Let's take a look at one of the entries.
13: Yeah.
0: What's up, CJ? Man in the box. My name's John Coulifay. We met a couple times out in Vegas, and I'd like to enter the Surviving CJ pool. Been a loyal listener of yours now for a few years. Was there for all the car trouble and untrustworthy mechanics, the attempted taxidermy of the squirrel, which was hilarious. And I was at your defense for the stolen valor of the Tucker ladder on Twitter. I'd love to be your partner. I don't even need half. I work in a pizza shop, so like 10, 20% is going to be more than enough for me. And if not, I'll still be in the chat, man. I love the show, love the stories, and I hope you win.
12: Wow. Love it. Great entry.
13: Strong entry. One, wearing my merch.
12: Yes.
13: Fantastic. Then inside details of how much of a fan he was, the stolen ladder valor of that was of your of Brian Kramer who took my Trey Tucker ladder and acted like it was his.
12: That was great.
13: So he knows the history, and then he went with a little empathy. I only need 10%, you know.
12: Well, but then also it's just the classic gambling brain of like I only need 10 yeah. or 20%. Right. He kept up in the percentage.
13: Yeah, you see, I started up in it.
12: Yeah, I'm a 25. I mean 30. So 45% is fine.
13: And listen, I'm not above bribes, but. Yeah. It is 50-50, just for everyone out there.
12: And we do have a selection show Monday over on the YouTube. And it's great. We're going to be talking about it all season long. So it's a Selection Monday show.
13: Selection Monday, there it is. So it's Monday live, 1 o'clock on the Sports Gambling Podcast, on the Bottom Line Bombs. We're simulcasting together. Me, you, Ryan Kramer. We're going to watch the top 20 videos, kind of like The Voice, you know.
12: Wow, this is a lot of pressure.
13: There's going to be buzzers. Our chairs won't spin around because that's the logistics that is going on.
12: We don't have a studio that allows for spinning chairs.
13: Right, but we're all going to nominate. We're all going to get one vote. The audience is going to get one vote. So tune in. You guys get to get a vote, and then we'll pick the four finalists. And then on the Wednesday show, we'll break that down. And then next Friday here in Las Vegas, we'll announce the winner.
12: Yes, a lot of what is your and you've been getting some ones that are pretty entertaining.
13: Yes.
12: Some that use some language that we can't play here on VSiN. But you don't give anyone any guidelines? It's just basically wide open here.
13: Yeah, no, I just want you to be authentic, be yourself. You know, some people like use AI. I don't want that. I just want to know who you are. Some have been great, high quality products, but. I'm looking at a lot of different things. If you are a true degenerate, if you, you know what I mean?
12: Like,
13: that
12: will give you extra points.
13: Come back. If you're about that life, basically.
12: But speaking, we got to talk Survivor. Kramer and I are going to do an episode next week where we map out our entire Survivor. Mm-hmm. We always do that. We get one entry, lock it in. Don't change it regardless. Right. Just stick to the guns. And then one we play week by week. I think the way we got to the week before Thanksgiving was the farthest we've gotten in the Survivor. Who are you looking at week one? Do you have some Christmas holiday games circled already? Give us some early Survivor takes.
13: Well, we all know the holiday games this year are extremely tough. So I don't even want to talk about that. But if you just want to talk about week one, and I did make it to Thanksgiving last year.
12: Nice.
13: I'm into gobble-geddon, as famously known.
12: That was crazy. I mean, yeah. And if you're watching the VSiN documentary, highly recommend it, right. on the Survivor, and I think they just did that episode.
13: Yep, they just did that episode.
12: Where all the dogs won outright. So people who had bad strategy and only had dogs left, or people who forgot to, the one guy who put in the wrong pick.
13: Always those guys. And they luck box their way into it. I'll never forget that weekend. And then Jeffrey Benson, the great here, who runs the sportsbook here in Circa, he tweets out, is there anything better than the Circa Survivor contest? And I tweeted back at him, you and your contest destroyed my family in this holiday.
12: He's really, Derek, with these rules, is really putting a lot of pressure.
13: So
12: if you make it to Thanksgiving, now this year you have the Wednesday Thanksgiving Eve game, you have the three on Thanksgiving, and then the Black Friday game, which all count for that.
13: That's the good news. There is more games. They're all still tough games, but there are more games. But at the same time, you're talking about Survivor, you don't know what things are going to look like at week 10, week 11.
12: No, that's
13: but as far as week one goes.
12: Week one, what are we doing?
13: Now, Chargers, obviously, the biggest chalk there. They will be
12: I'm just going to try and get to week two and probably go Chargers.
13: I don't think I'm doing Chargers. I mean, I'll have some shares of Chargers. I'll probably have, five or six entries. But I think the Jaguars, pound for pound, might be the best play there. They're at home versus Cleveland. And if you look at Jacksonville's schedule, the only other time you can really feel confidently use them is when they're hosting Tennessee. Other than that, they're not a big favorite over anyone. It's all 2-3 point
12: lines.
13: They
12: only had six true home games.
13: Yes, exactly. They're reconstructing the stadium to make it less. The hot tub needs retooling.
12: They got to drain that thing.
13: Yeah, they're in London for a month. Who knows? But Jaguars at home versus the Browns versus whatever the Browns are rolling out a quarterback.
12: In the back of my head is that I've got knocked out Survivor with Kramer.
13: Yeah.
12: On the Browns in Jacksonville. Mm-hmm. It was a few years ago, and I remember saying to him, Kramer, we're only going to have so many times in our life left to bet against Deshaun Watson, which I was wrong on both parts. I was wrong on having a good opportunity to bet against Deshaun Watson, and I was wrong on the idea that we would have more opportunities to bet against Deshaun Watson. So maybe this is the time Jags win outright at home against the Cleveland Browns. Cannot wait for Survivor. And of course, we got CJ in studio, which means time for our ladders. 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
12: 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Sean Sack and the Money Grain filling in for Ryan Kramer, the great CJ Sullivan. 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I know we keep saying it's around the corner, it's around the corner. 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Gave out my JKS Heisman take. Also Air Force to win the Mountain West. CJ's laughing because we got in an Uber a couple weeks back. Or no, this was in July, and the guy's making small talk. He's got a system for NFL. He's got a system for college.
13: Guy was, you know, good guy.
12: You know, it just takes driver. Like three teams to win it all. He's got some system. He wins every year.
13: Him and his son, they picked three teams, you know.
12: It was very wholesome.
13: Very wholesome.
12: But you could tell he wasn't super deep. And
13: the guy's like, championship. He goes, I need one college team. But he goes,
12: give me one play. And I go, JKS Heisman 90-1.
13: Yeah.
12: And he's like, wait, who's he playing for?
13: And then he started going,
12: I'm like, oh, it's a Cal quarterback. Should have a great second year.
13: Then he started going into detail about your sleeper Heisman player, the sophomore.
12: He goes, I like Arch Manning. Just the chalkiest of all chalk.
13: I was like, just take Oregon. Put Oregon in there.
12: You blew this guy's mind, Sean. He just wanted a simple, basic play here.
13: Team.
12: Well, of course, CJ Sullivan in studio. And, of course, you may know him as the Laddie Daddy, giving out ladders all year round. In my mind, we talk about stolen valor. Yeah. For me, CJ was the one who has popularized the term ladder when it comes to sports gambling. I'm going to give it to CJ.
13: Yeah.
12: I'm sure people have their case, but certainly ladder graphics, the ladder photos.
13: Thank you.
12: Our buddy Japan, who sends in ladders. There are, it's just, it's ladder culture here.
13: Yeah, I, of course, did not invent the term ladder. I'm not going to say that.
12: Yeah.
13: But I was on the ground floor. The
12: ladder emojis. We did a search once.
13: I was on the bottom rung, if you will, on this, where popularizing ladder and using the physical description. I mean, I'm the one who went to Petco every Friday to get bird ladders yes. to bring out to the
12: church. Remember the giant ladder you
13: yes,
12: built
13: absolutely.
12: And brought out here?
13: Constructed ladders.
12: Yeah, come
13: on. With kittens up top, because the top rung ladders, when you get the kitty out of the tree, I yes. would say, as a fireman
12: honor.
13: And, you know, and whatever people do, and they take it. Imitation, greatest form for flattery, by the way, whatever. But I am the laddie daddy, and there's nothing better than ladders.
12: All right, we're going to give out a step stool, a ladder, and then fire truck going super high. CJ, who is your step stool? Just a little small over here.
13: Step stool, get that jar from the top shelf, if you will, there.
12: Yeah, change the fire detector, the battery.
13: Yeah, get the battery.
12: A little.
13: Absolutely. It's behind the fridge. You pull it in, you pull it out there. I'm going to start out. We talked about him earlier. You asked me if I was worried about the injury. I'm not. Brock Bowers, receptions.
12: Okay.
13: Its total is 82.5. Now, honestly, the only thing I think that can stop this from happening is an injury, because that Raiders wide receiver room is just, I mean, a who's who of who the heck is this guy? I mean, you know, you're looking at Trey Tucker as your number one, blah, blah, blah. I think Kirk Cousins, yes, he looked bad for a while, but the last month of the season there for Atlanta, he was fully back healthy. And you see him in the preseason. I think Cousins is going to be sustainable. Even Mendoza, Brock Bowers, you know, number one tight end in the league. That's certainly number one tight end fantasy. He will be the target.
12: Insane
13: vulture.
12: Amount of volume. And part of the reason why I'm not high on the Raiders, they don't really have much going on in the receiver room except Brock Bowers as their tight end. So,
13: I trust Kubiak to get him open and scheme him in ways where you can't just shut him out of a game. 82.5 receptions. I think if Brock Bowers is healthy, he clears us no problem with 100, but we'll just start with a stepladder just to lock it in, Brock Bowers. He can get this done in 12 games.
12: Smash it. For my step stool, give me Wan'Dale Robinson over 699.5 receiving yards. This to me is just, again, kind of like Brock Bowers, a volume play. I think in Tennessee, Dable brought in Wan'Dale Robinson. Why? Because he's his guy. He has a role already planned for him in the offense. He's going to give Cam Ward a lot of easy receptions. Even in fantasy, if you want to play him in full point PPR, I think he's going to be good. He's just going to get eat a lot of garbage, and just get a ton of targets, ton of volume, 699.5, very doable for Wan'Dale Robinson.
13: And Cam Ward, if you've heard his quotes, he said he loves Wan'Dale.
12: Yeah.
13: He said Wan'Dale came to his house, like, let's get to work, like that kind of thing. He loves that working attitude. And Cam Ward is that dog who works hard. Now, I don't know if he's good, but he but he does do the work. And Wan'Dale is the perfect receiver for Cam Ward, who does erratic, works, comes back to him and all that. Like, I know Cornell Tate was number 4 overall pick, and he definitely will be involved, but like, he's not exactly what Cam Ward is.
12: He's
13: going to
12: be
13: right
12: I think he could be the volume leader.
13: Yes,
12: in that offense.
13: Absolutely.
12: Very easily. 699's low for receiver one.
13: I love it.
12: Kind of regardless of how you feel in the Titans. CJ, what about a regular size ladder? You putting some lights up, cleaning the gutter maybe?
13: Regular size ladder. We're getting the Christmas lights up on the roof. Right. We're cleaning some gutters before the fall season comes out there. I'm going to look at a rushing touchdown. Look at the Cincinnati Bengals. And one of the few bell cows out there is Chase Brown. Now, obviously, they're a pass-happy offense, but they've been talking about how they're going under center a lot this year. They want to take some of the ease off of Joe Burrow. They've been running double tights and play action.
12: Yeah.
13: Chase Brown is just going to get so many opportunities to score those short yard rushing touchdowns. 10-plus touchdowns, just 10 and over, double-digit touchdowns, is plus 350.
12: Yeah, I mean, if he's out there, all his numbers have been great with...
13: this is an offense that's scoring 30 points a game. You know, they're all not going to be Higgins and Chase, like 40-yard touchdowns there. He's just out of his pure numbers and probabilities, he's going to get, one every other game. So for him to get double touchdowns, and he's a guy who can get 3 or 4, even if they're 1 yarder. So I like Chase Brown. I even sprinkled him to lead the league in rushing touchdowns.
12: Yeah, no, the case totally makes sense if you're high on the Cincinnati offense. And then there's still a bunch of questions on the defense. Maybe they continue to play in some shootout atmospheres. For me, my regular size ladder, give me Jameson Williams. 1,250 receiving yards at 4-1. I mean, we had Erickson in explaining how he liked, Jared Goff might lead the league in passing yards. And no one's taking him for fantasy. But for me, the Jameson Williams play is just perfect. The guy's explosive. The yards after the catch are there. They play a ton of games in the dome. And you want to talk about bad defenses, especially right. early on with their two big studs coming back from injury. I think they're going to play. Just look at those first 3 weeks. Their totals
13: yes.
12: in those games are through the roof. And now we have a Sam LaPorta injury that looks like it's probably going to go into the regular season. Yeah, I know you got Amon-Ra, and yeah, they're going to run the ball with Gibbs, but Dan Campbell is a huge Jameson Williams fan, and last year 1,117. I just think he's going to get a massive jump here.
13: Well, to
12: game script.
13: Yes, and just to jump on what you said. Now, this Lions offense, we know is going to be great.
12: Yeah,
13: they're going to be great, and that we are putting out tons of dome games. Goff's going to put up numbers, and why I like them, they're even going to be better in fantasy this wise because they're going to be more focused on offense. Like, you know, your Cleve Raymonds are gone. It's not going to be spread around as
12: no.
13: much. It's going to be pretty focused. It's going to be Gibbs. It's going to be Amron, and it's going to be Jameson and LaPorta, which is fine. And

0: a playmaker like this in Sean Payton's office. I love Cortland Sutton. He'll be there, of course, all that. But they're going to use Jalen Waddle in so many ways for him to lead the league in receiving yards at 60-1.
1: It's
0: worth a stab.
1: Yeah, that offense, we saw it already cooking here in the preseason game. For mine, give me Devontae Smith. I'm a broken record here in the offseason, but I believe in this new look of passing offense. And even if you're a skeptic of Hurts, which I'm not, but some are, he is, you know, Devontae Smith is just going to eat. All that A.J. Brown volume has gone out the door. You know, Jalen Hurts is a guy, a creature of habit. He's going to throw to his two guys, Devontae Smith and Dallas Goedert. And Devontae Smith is going to get a ton of volume. 43-1 to lead the league in receiving yards, but 125-1 offensive player of the year. He leads the league in receiving yards. He might get offensive player of the year. We're going to talk NFL preseason, including a +150 money line dog. 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
19: Hey, you know how the world's kind of in a real scary place right now with the horrible stories we hear about every week? I'm Robert Evans. I'm a journalist, and I cover the international fascist movement. And in 2019, July of that year, I decided to do something a little bit different. Instead of covering horror, I wanted to go look for hope. And I found it in a place you might find kind of unlikely, northeastern Syria. The region I visited is known as Rojava, and when the Western media covers it, they mostly just refer to these people as the Kurds. Since 2013, a loose alliance of revolutionaries over there have been fighting to not just drive back ISIS, but to establish something of a utopia, an egalitarian, feminist, eco-conscious community in a place that previously had known mostly war and terror. In the Women's War, I'll take you to this place, and I'll introduce you to the revolutionaries fighting to build it. brave women who

0: 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Follow me as I travel to a land of war and hope, a place trapped on the edge of utopia and oblivion. 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
5: Green Bay Packers kicker Trace Macnow 4-for-4 on field goals. Packers lead at Denver 33-13 with about a minute left in their preseason game. Smack with 3 field goals made in the first half, including a 59-yarder. Carolina's Ryan Fitzgerald with a 61-yard field goal at the end of the first half. Panthers won easily at Jacksonville 34-17. Jets shut out Pittsburgh 17-0, playing the opening series. Geno Smith with a touchdown pass. Running back Nick Chubb retired. To Major League Baseball, among the few games in progress, to the 7th inning at Dodger Stadium, LA over the Pirates 4-2. Mariners still lead the Cubs 5-3 bottom of the 7th. Diamondbacks shutting out the Reds in the bottom of the 7th 7-0. Phillies won their 7th in a row, a comeback 10-inning win against St. Louis 7-6. Texas came back for a 10-inning win against the Angels 2-1. Houston shut out the A's. I'm Steve DeSager.
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2: 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It is F&A on FSR coming up in about 10 minutes. Mike Jones covers the NFL for The Athletic. Going to hop on and talk about some of the big preseason storylines around the National Football League. But right now, Adam.
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2: Elders? Like that 117-year-old woman?
14: Wait, I know about that.
2: Oh, yeah. Some guy died, so now she's officially the oldest person in the world, 117 years old.
14: Way to go. Still kicking.
2: Yeah, and her secret is not like drinking, you know, vodka and smoking cigarettes every day like a lot of, you know, old people.
14: Right.
2: She just said, I just be nice to people. You know, that's a weird concept. You realize what planet you're living on now, lady?
14: I would have thought the hate fueled her to stay alive. I don't know.
15: I feel the conflict within you. Let go of your hate.
14: We didn't hate old school video games that were turned into cartoons as kids. I remember the Super Mario Brothers show.
2: Mm-hmm. Oh, when they were rapping at the beginning? We're the Mario Brothers, and plumbing's a game, and whatever.
14: Okay, I didn't remember all that.
2: It was very corny.
16: Yeah.
2: It went from live action to cartoons.
14: You're right.
2: Yeah.
14: Remember, there
2: were cameos on there, too. Like, I think Hulk Hogan might have been on there.
14: There was a clip that went viral on YouTube where it sounds like, I think it's Luigi to Mario in the live action part, that he says, F you, Mario. It really sounds like that.
2: I mean, haven't we all said that at some point in time where he gets hit by a fireball from Bowser and you thought you hit the right button, but you didn't? You know, we've been there.
14: Mario screwed me again.
2: That's right.
14: And I'm trying to screw the princess in the castle, hello, but she's never there. No, I think this is like a Jasmine take off your clothes Disney type thing where you could hear it two different ways, you know? But then there was Sonic the Hedgehog, which I thought had a real nice run.
2: The cartoon was solid. I did like that as a kid, yes.
14: Captain N was another one.
2: I don't remember Captain N.
14: This was like full-on Nintendo propaganda, where it was a guy who got sucked into his TV and was in different worlds of different Nintendo games, late 80s this was.
2: It's a pretty good concept. Double Dragon was a good cartoon. I thought that was a solid one.
14: Okay. But we got a new one coming.
2: All right.
14: And the trailer just dropped today. And you're hearing some background noise that is this game that is being turned into a cartoon for Paramount Plus. And yeah, I know it's annoying. The game, Golden Axe.
2: Oh, man. That's a classic. I love Golden Axe.
14: Golden Axe is one of the great beat-em-up games, co-op games, where you ride fire-breathing dragons.
2: Mm-hmm.
14: Where you got a little dwarf dude with a big old axe.
2: Yep.
14: Hence the golden axe.
2: Yes.
14: One guy with a sword. I think the girl also has a sword.
2: She does too, yeah.
14: I'm kind of interested to see, like,
2: what the story behind it is going to be.
14: Right. Because unless maybe you had the old Nintendo manual, I don't know how much lore you really got from playing the game.
2: There was
14: Death Adder,
2: fought
14: the bad guy.
2: Yeah, but I don't remember the purpose or the mission or anything around it, to be honest with you.
14: Like, you didn't even have the girl in Double Dragon who gets punched in the stomach and thrown over the dude's shoulder who gets kidnapped.
2: Pretty graphic.
14: Mega Man was pretty good. I'm interested to see what direction they take this. Now, I guess they're saying Golden Axe follows legendary warriors Axe Battler, which is the dwarf, Tyrus Flair, and Gilius Thunderhead. Wait a second. Gilius Thunderhead sounds more like the dwarf name.
2: I don't even remember that. This game is so old, I don't remember the names. I remember the game itself, but like the names, the mission, all that stuff, I don't really recall.
14: They're saying you save Yuria from the evil giant Death Adder. I remember the bad guy because the second one was called The Revenge of Death Adder in the subtitle, who just won't seem to stay dead, according to the official plot synopsis from the new show here. Their quest is complicated by Hampton Squibb, an inexperienced and wildly unprepared adventurer whose dream of heroism far exceeds his abilities. So somebody's there for comedy relief, I guess.
2: Right.
14: Forced to work together despite their flaws, they must find a way to stop Death Adder once and for all.
2: Okay. I like the concept. Now, is this going straight to streaming? Do you know exactly where we can find this cartoon or what?
14: Paramount Plus.
2: Paramount Plus. All right, so something I'm not going to pay for, so cool. I'll have to borrow Adam's subscription when it comes to that.
14: And I'm going to have to borrow it from my cousin, so pass it along. Golden Axe, the cartoon, coming soon. Coming up next, coming very soon on this show, we got some NFL.
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15: Three preseason games in the NFL on Friday night. The Jets pitched a shutout at Pittsburgh 17-0. Geno Smith played the opening series and was 7-for-7 passing, 65 yards and a touchdown. Carolina won easily at Jacksonville 34-17. Ryan Fitzgerald booted a 61-yard field goal at the end of the first half. Green Bay won at Denver 33-13. Jordan Love a touchdown pass on his only drive. Running back Nick Chubb retired. The Miami Heat will reportedly sign veteran Klay Thompson. The Nuggets are signing DeMar DeRozan. In the WNBA late game, Toronto ended a 12-game losing streak, edging Portland in Vancouver 82-79. To baseball, the Phillies won their 7th straight. Royals won their 6th in a row. Yankees won their 5th straight. Baltimore beat Tampa Bay 5-3. 10-inning wins for the Dodgers, Seattle, and Texas. I'm Steve DeSager.
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13: 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They're kicking the weekend off. It's FNA.
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13: 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Kevin Figures and Adam Osley.
23: That's right. Hour two of FNA on FSR. Thank you guys for joining us as always. You can find Adam at Follow Adam A on X. You can find me at KFig1 as well. At FNA Show on X is where you can find us here on the show. Coming up in about 20 minutes, we will continue our previews of the National Football League individual divisions. We did the entire NFC, wrapped up last week with the NFC East, I believe.
24: Yeah. So we're not the least anymore.
23: Not at all.
24: That would be the South.
23: Very competitive division, yeah. Which the South has been the least for a while now that I think of it. Anyway, we're going to go to the
24: AFC. Was that a shot at my Panthers? How dare you?
23: It was, kind of.
24: Because they won the division at 8-9?
23: No one talks more crap about the Panthers than you, and rightfully so.
24: I'm changing my ways, though.
23: Oh, are you really? Yeah, Bryce Young completes a couple of passes in a preseason game on Friday night, and all of a sudden you're excited.
24: He went 5-of-6. Now, I am picking them to win the South again.

get you our college football betting guide, which we put out earlier this month. We'll also get you our NFL 2.0 betting guide, our refreshed look at the upcoming NFL season. That will drop on Monday, August 31st. So they'll include updates on all 32 teams, kind of touch on some injuries that have popped up here in preseason in the training camp period of the campaign. I'll talk about some players to watch for prop betting purposes, for fantasy draft purposes, all of that. We'll have a lot of contest strategy articles for those that are in pick'em contests and survivors, things like that. So a lot of stuff coming your way in that 2.0 betting guide, which again drops Monday, August 31st over at VSiN.com. And that $9.99 intro offer means you'll get that, everything that we do for a month, all of our AI player prop tools, Jolt and Volt, our in-house AI prop betting analysis tools, a lot of stuff as part of a VSiN Pro subscription. 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All right, so as far as the preseason goes, two games on Thursday night, three games on Friday night. Now we look ahead to a pretty full slate here on Saturday, including the Cleveland Browns as they take on the Buffalo Bills, 1 o'clock Eastern time kick down at Huntington Bank Field. We also have the Bengals in action here today, taking on the Bears, 7 o'clock kickoff for this one down at Paycor Stadium in Cincinnati. So both of the Ohio teams in action here today. Talk about that a little bit, and also some of the plays that I like for these games. And let's start with this Bills and Browns matchup that, you know, again, coming up not too far away, right? Hopefully maybe some of you are checking out the show while you're tailgating or on your way down to the tailgate or something like that. It's Cleveland, right? We're going to tailgate a preseason game because why the hell not? As far as today's game goes, though, you know, I think it's important to mention a couple of things from a betting standpoint first about the NFL preseason. For example, one of the bets I did make earlier in the week was Commanders +4.5 against the Lions. That line has kind of progressively gone down throughout the course of the week. So as we start finding out who's going to be playing in these games, the lines do adjust accordingly. So the preseason continues to be a race to news. Right. I mean, the Browns are favored against the Bills here in this one. 3-point favorites, at least at the time of recording this. We got it recorded a little bit early, get it packaged, sent off, edited, all of that. The Browns would never be favored against the Bills in the regular season. Josh Allen could be out for the year, and the Browns still wouldn't be favored in that game. So just an example here of, you know, who's in and who's out, kind of dictating, you know, what goes on with these lines here. We did see some joint practices between these two teams. Those are always interesting because a lot of times the coaches will use the joint practices as, you know, better game conditions for some of their starters and stuff like that. So, you know, for example, Josh Allen's, you know, maybe going to play a little bit, maybe won't. You know, you're going to get a lot of the backups here. Not necessarily the case for the Browns, though. You know, not a lot of their defensive starters are going to go, but Shedeur Sanders will get the start in this one. You know, look, again, it's just really all about a race to the news, you know, and who's in and who's out. And that's going to really dictate what happens with these lines. But at the same time, you know, when you're looking at the fourth quarter of this game, I mean, maybe, hopefully, we see a bit more of Talen Green here in this game. Seems to be a very exciting player. Seems to be a guy that has more upside than a Shedeur Sanders or a Dillon Gabriel does. You know, a guy that you could probably, if he's on your game day roster, maybe create some packages for, you know, as a running quarterback and stuff like that. So maybe we do get an opportunity to see a little bit more of Talen Green in this game. Probably going to see more of Raheem Sanders. You're going to see Luke Floria. You're going to see a lot of these guys that are kind of fighting for jobs, whether it's on the 53-man roster or as part of the practice squad, which not a bad gig. You know, guys on the practice squad make pretty good coin to, you know, be on call basically for these teams. So when you look at the Browns, you've got a lot of guys that are really fighting for opportunities, fighting for the chance to make the roster. For the Bills, yeah, there's kind of a handful of those types of guys, like a Frank Gore Jr., for example, who will probably get some looks at running back here. But the Bills are a team where there aren't a whole lot of jobs available. You know, they're a better run organization in a lot of ways. Their number ones are pretty locked in. Their number twos, for the most part, are pretty locked in as well. So to some degree, you start thinking about, you know, how these games may play out. And for the Browns, I think there's more opportunity for some of the younger guys. You know, they had a pretty good draft here, you know, this past April, you know, an Emmanuel McNeil Warren, a guy who wants to go out there and really make an impact, a guy who wants.

0: wants to be starting sooner rather than later for this team. You know, Michael Coates Jr., who's looked very good in practices, a guy that wants to make this team as a reserve corner. You know, there's a lot of guys on this Browns roster that have a chance to make it. You know, the guys who are kind of 40 through 53 on this roster or so, none of them really did a whole lot to stand out last season. So there are opportunities available here. And with the fact that you're going to get, you know, at least a quarterback rotation that seems to have more upside than what you're going to get out of the Bills with Kyle Allen and Shane Buechele, like, that's why the Browns are favored in this game. And I do actually like them minus the three here in this one. I do think Todd Monken wants to kind of show something at home. That's always a consideration. You know, underdogs did very well in week one of the preseason. A lot of those were road teams. You know, if you're going to take the time to go on the road and play in the preseason, you want it to be worth something. You want it to mean something. And I think a lot of times we look at home teams and say, well, it's got to be easier for them, right? They don't have to travel. You know, the veterans don't have to go and play a game that doesn't matter, stuff like that. I think if you're going to travel for a game, it means something. But I also think the deeper that you get into the preseason, when you are at home in weeks two and three, you kind of want to drum up some excitement. You kind of want to drum up some interest. And so I think we see that from Todd Monken and the Browns here in this one. So I do like them in this game as a 3-point favorite, kind of like the over a little bit here, 36.5 as well. Just because, you know, I think that a lot of times teams want to see what they're going to get out of the offensive reserves. And here in week two, I think you'll see maybe a little bit more throwing the football. You know, you had more joint practices, so guys had a chance to get really physical with somebody other than each other. And so you had a good chance to be able to work on the running game and some of those, you know, more physical elements of the game and the joint practices. I think now, after a tougher week of practice, maybe you do see a little bit more throwing, a little bit more pitch and catch into open areas of the field, stuff like that. I think those are things that, you know, we can kind of look at here a little bit in week two and something that we can apply to, you know, all of the games today, maybe even the one game tomorrow with the Seahawks and the Titans squaring off in that one. So as I mentioned, the Bengals are at home here as well as they take on the Chicago Bears, both teams victorious in week one of the preseason. The Bears, of course, blowing out the Browns 34-10. The Bengals with a tight win over the Lions 16-14. And the Lions don't play anybody in the preseason. Dan Campbell, pretty hardline stance that he doesn't want to play any of his starters. We saw a lot of Luke Altmaier in that game. We'll see more of Josh Dobbs from the Lions here today in their matchup against the Commanders, a game that I'll circle back to in a couple of minutes here. As far as the Bengals go, we saw Joe Burrow in week one of the preseason. You know, typically not something that we see with Burrow out there, you know, getting his opportunities. Also a guy who's kind of come into the season a little bit banged up at times too. So maybe a good chance to kind of get him going a little bit here early on. Also, you know, we saw a lot of Josh Johnson. And this is something else that I think is worth kind of talking about here as a little bit of a sidebar, where I think that coaches to some degree want to give these veteran guys an opportunity to, you know, show something. Josh Johnson's not going to go to the practice squad for the Bengals in all likelihood, I don't think, right? This is going to be Joe Burrow and Joe Flacco. Maybe Sean Clifford is able to crack it. I don't know. We'll have to wait and see. But I think about this as well with a team like Minnesota and Carson Wentz. They take on Baltimore here today. Vikings are a pretty comfortable home favorite. Like, you know, you kind of want to give these veteran guys that go in there and do what they're supposed to do and kind of mentor some of the young players and stuff like that. You want to give those guys a chance to go somewhere where maybe they're going to play, right? For the Vikings, you know, you're not going to give up on J.J. McCarthy. I mean, you took him as a first-round pick. And I think they still want to see more out of Max Brosmer as well. So the three quarterbacks who are going to stay for Minnesota are Kyler Murray, J.J. McCarthy, and Max Brosmer, I think, in all likelihood. So when you've got a veteran guy like a Carson Wentz here or like a Josh Johnson, you want to give that guy a chance, put him in the best possible position to succeed, give him an opportunity to maybe latch on with somebody else. Now, I think Wentz has a much better chance of doing that than Josh Johnson does, but I think the thought process is pretty similar here. And so that's why I don't like the Bengals as much as I like the Browns here today, where the Browns are kind of playing with more upside and the Bengals are playing with a guy in Josh Johnson who is what he is, right? 10 of 19 last week for 84 yards. Like, you're not really going to get a whole lot out of that type of player. And Sean Clifford is a fringe, you know, NFL type of guy to begin with. So Not saying that I'm going to go ahead and bet the Bears in this game, but I do think that the dynamic very, very different between the two Ohio teams here today. And I would lean towards the Bears, but I do like the Browns in their game here against the Bills. Real quickly, we don't have a whole lot of time left. Like I said, I played the Commanders plus 4.5 earlier on in the week. And the other play I took here, Miami plus 3. Giants playing in a very, very high heat index, a lot of humidity, baking in the sun at Hard Rock Stadium, like the Dolphins as a dog in that one. MLB next when we come back on the VSiN Saturday Betting Hour.
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21: 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Here is Adam Burke.
0: Welcome back in, everybody. Thank you so much for joining me on this week's edition of the VSiN Saturday Betting Hour. 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So thank you so much to the stations around Ohio that are carrying this show and to the stations around Ohio that are carrying additional VSiN programming. We greatly appreciate each and every one of you. So as we take a look at Major League Baseball here, I haven't talked much Major League Baseball here lately because there's really not much to talk about. There's not a lot of very good teams in the American League. There's some very good teams in the National League, the Brewers, the Dodgers, the Braves, the Phillies, and the Cubs. So basically one playoff spot up for grabs right now as things look in the National League, one more wild card spot. And in the American League, some not very good teams are going to make the playoffs, whether it's the AL West champion and all of the wild card teams, really, except for probably the Yankees and the Red Sox. And the Red Sox are not a guarantee necessarily, but of course they're playing substantially better than they played earlier on in the season. But there are going to be some teams, maybe with some losing records, maybe some 500 records, that end up making it into the playoffs. But at the same time, it really doesn't feel like the Rays and the Yankees are impenetrable. You know, I mean, the Yankees have had all kinds of injuries. They are surviving without Aaron Judge, but offensively, they've been quite bad. It's really been the pitching that has carried them. And the Rays, I mean, a lot of good pitching for this Rays team. I don't really know how the offense will perform once we get to the postseason. I mean, the Rays, 579 runs heading into action on Friday. They do play at Tropicana Field. That's not a very good ballpark in any way, shape, or form, you know, for offense. But, I mean, the Tigers have almost scored as many runs as the Rays have. The White Sox and Twins and Astros have outscored the Rays on the season. So, you know, this is a team just plus 45 in run differential. They don't stand out really in a whole lot of ways. So whoever does make it in from the American League side of things, I think they have a chance to beat the Rays and or the White Sox and, you know, whoever winds up getting those buys there in the American League. As far as our Ohio teams go, one in Colorado, one in Arizona. So both of them a long way from home here as things are going on for this weekend. Rhett Lauder gets the call against Mike Soroka in tonight's Reds and Diamondbacks game. Tanner Bibry and Gabriel Hughes, a rookie for Colorado out of Anchorage, Alaska, interestingly enough. A guy who has had his struggles here so far and actually has given up 19 runs over his last three starts, 22 runs over his last four. So, you know, this is one of those where, again, you're in Colorado, you're at Coors Field. The expectation is that you're going to be able to hit the baseball. It's a pretty big series for Cleveland here to go out there and maybe get a little bit of offensive confidence going. A pretty good place to run out a lot of platoons as well. It's a very, very big outfield. So if you can drive the ball to the outfield, you got a good chance of something finding a patch of grass. And then they take on the Angels, you know, and then they take on the Royals. So these next nine games, really, really big for Cleveland. And that was something I saw a lot of people talking about from a social media standpoint. You know, they take two out of three from the Giants. Then you get the Rockies, Angels, and Royals, all teams that are, you know, not having good seasons. And in some cases, teams that were expected to have better seasons. But the Royals, a last place team. The Angels would be a last place team if not for all of the Athletics injuries that they've been dealing with. just decimated as a position player group from injuries. And then Colorado, another last place team. So this is a really, really big road trip here for Cleveland, the big six games, and then coming back to take on Kansas City. Very important. The schedule ramps up rather significantly in the month of September. So if they can kind of put themselves in a favorable position, maybe get some offensive confidence rolling, things like that here with these nine games, that would be really, really big. As far as today's game goes, Bybee, a pretty big favorite on the road there in Colorado. I don't really love that because Bybee's transformed himself, and I'm not really sure why they've decided to do this. Bybee's really transformed himself into a pitch-to-contact guy here for this season, and I'm not really understanding the thought process behind that. Yes, he is a guy that gave up some hard contact, but it really wasn't that bad. You know, and in fact, this season, pitching two more contact, just a 19.1% strikeout rate, easily the lowest of his career. His average exit velocity and his hard hit percentage are both the highest that they've been, and so is his barrel percentage, you know, over his four-year career. So I don't really understand the thought process behind, you know, not really going for more strikeouts because it's not really helping his contact management any. So this is a bit of a scary proposition for me here in this one with him. He's given up 25 home runs on the season and 150 in the third innings pitched, two away from tying his career high, which was 27 last season. Home run to fly ball percentage this year, 13.4%. Again, the highest of his career. So I think that the Guardians really need to take a very long look at completely overhauling Tanner Bibee here this offseason. I mean, right now, he's kind of a number four starter, you know, maybe a fringe number three, a solid number four starter. And for an organization that doesn't really pay anybody, you know, they gave him an extension prior to the 2025 season and really locked him in there. You know, I think they kind of expected a little bit more than what he's been able to give them thus far. And at some point, I think that he has to transform into getting more strikeouts. And Coors Field, not an easy place to rack up strikeouts. So I will say, as far as this game today goes between Bibee and Hughes, I do like the over in this one. Bibee slanting more towards being a fly ball pitcher. Again, pitching to a lot more contact. He's very, very fortunate to just have a .248 batting average on balls in play. There's a reason why you look at his numbers with a 4.01 ERA, 4.32 expected ERA, 4.65 FIP. There's a reason why those numbers are higher than his actual ERA. And that .248 BABIP is the biggest reason why. You know, over his other three seasons, .286, .285, .281, those are very much in line, closer to the league average numbers. But this year, a significant outlier with that .248 BABIP. So I don't really expect that to be super sustainable for him. You know, in future seasons, maybe the, you know, the shine doesn't come off here before the end of this season, but I don't really like this trend line that we're seeing with Bibee. And I think it is something that can get exploited when you talk about playing a game in a ballpark like Coors Field. And, you know, for this lineup going up against Gabriel Hughes, again, a rookie guy trying to find his way around, you know, pitching at Coors Field for the first time, taken, you know, 10th overall in the 2022 draft out of Gonzaga. So a cold weather arm. So there's definitely a lot of upside there, but he's struggled at the MLB level here so far. And in particular has struggled with his control and his command against left-handed batters. So a good opportunity for the Guardians here today. I do like the over in this game at Coors Field. And obviously, you know, an inflated total as all of them are when you talk about games at Coors, but this one is definitely warranted here in my estimation. As far as the Reds and Diamondbacks go here for tonight, Rhett Lauder and Mike Soroka. Mike Soroka, a guy that tons of injuries in his past. I give him a lot of credit. He's only 29 years old, but he sure feels a lot older than that with all the injuries that he's had to deal with here. Sub-3 ERA, expected ERA is over 4, but a lot of that has to do with, you know, just the fact that he's gotten a little bit fortunate in some areas, but honestly, all of his peripherals look pretty good. His FIP of .287 is very, very strong. There's a lot to like about what Soroka has done here this season. Good strikeout to walk rates, doing a phenomenal job of keeping the ball in the ballpark. I don't really see a whole lot of regression signs in the profile for him. You just kind of wonder overall about the state of the Diamondbacks right now. The weird circumstances surrounding Ketel Marte not showing up for the team's game in Boston, now put on the injured list, going for an MRI. Just a variety of weird happenings with him. But for Rhett Lauder here, I'm concerned. So Lauder's a guy now up to 106 innings on the season, only threw 9.1 innings last year, did throw 139 and a third innings in 2024, but basically missed all of last season. ERA above five, expected ERA above five here for this season. It does seem as though, even though he had the great run, giving up two runs in each of his previous four starts before giving up four runs to the Cardinals last time out, he's not missing a whole lot of bats. And that makes it really difficult when you're a guy who doesn't really have the greatest command and control profile to go out there and continue to put up good numbers. I do like the Diamondbacks here today. Obviously, it's a very steep price to lay with them with Soroka against Lauder, but maybe a play on Arizona's team total over. As I think Lauder's run of giving up only two runs, little smoke and mirrors involved in that. College football is coming up next. We'll talk Mountain West after this break on the VSiN Saturday Betting Hour.
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0: 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Going to run through a couple of conference breakdowns here for college football. We've got the Mountain West and the Pac-12. Yes, the Pac-12 is back, and interestingly enough, it's stripped out a lot of the Mountain West. So we'll talk about that over these next couple of segments here. And then next week, SEC and Sun Belt as we finish up our conference breakdowns just in time for week zero of the college football season. So looking forward to having some of those games to discuss on next week's show, along with those final two conferences. But for now, we'll talk about the Mountain West Conference as, like I said, it looks a little bit different here for this year. So North Dakota State, one of the two newcomers in college football, they are in the Mountain West Conference. The other one's Sacramento State, who we talked about last week in the MAC. Northern Illinois is now a member of the Mountain West. Don't ask me why. I don't know, but they go from the MAC to the Mountain West. And the other newcomer to the Mountain West is UTEP, University of Texas at El Paso, the Miners, coming over from Conference USA to be a member of the Mountain West. What the Mountain West lost, Boise State, Colorado State, Fresno State, San Diego State, and Utah State. All of the teams, by the way, in the Pac-12 are state schools. They all have state in the name. But the Mountain West definitely losing some of its juice with Boise State now gone, Fresno State, San Diego State, specifically those three teams. Colorado State and Utah State have had their moments. And again, we will talk about them a little bit later on in the program here. But as far as the new look Mountain West goes, look, what's really interesting about this conference and also now the Pac-12, the Power Four schools, they get, you know, their opportunities to be in the college football playoff, right? The conference champion gets in, and then a lot of those teams end up being at-larges. But there is still that group of six berth available for the college football playoff. Was group of five, now group of six with the Pac-12 coming back. So the thing that's tricky here is you take a team like UNLV, for example, maybe even New Mexico. UNLV and New Mexico look to be the class of the Mountain West here. Hawaii has improved every year under Timmy Chang. But a very big injury situation for them at wide receiver that I'll talk about here in a minute. But the Mountain West with Boise State really had a chance, you know, at being in the college football playoff. I don't know that that's the case now. Now, that being said, UNLV does have a monster game, a couple of monster games coming up here. They take on Memphis next weekend in week zero. And they also have a matchup with Hawaii in week two. They've got North Texas, who, of course, is going to drop off the face of the earth in week three, but they also play Cal, so a team from the ACC. So UNLV at least has an opportunity. If Memphis is really good, they have the chance to be under first-year head coach Charles Huff with all that FedEx money going in to their NIL collective. If UNLV can win that game at home and have a head-to-head win against somebody else who may be in the mix for that group of six playoff berth, that could be a really big positive for UNLV here. Because when you look at New Mexico, while they're, you know, a very improved team in a variety of ways, they're not going to win at Oklahoma. That would be the game that they would have to come away with to really be in the mix here. Their other non-conference games, Central Michigan, Mercyhurst, and New Mexico State out of Conference USA, that's not going to get it done. You know, at least UNLV faces Memphis and Cal. At least they have an opportunity to pick up a couple of signature victories. So in terms of getting the group of six playoff team out of the Mountain West, I don't think it's going to happen. It is entirely possible that North Dakota State could be a team that just looks so good in conference play that they're able to do it. But according to our own Steve Mackinnon, who puts together his power ratings over at vsin.com, the three toughest games for North Dakota State, all on the road, at UNLV, at New Mexico, at Hawaii, almost a double-digit dog against UNLV, according to Mackinnon's numbers, about a touchdown dog to New Mexico, and about a five-point dog heading out to the island to take on Hawaii. So that's the really difficult thing here for North Dakota State. And again, obviously they, you know, lost talent from last season, as you know the top teams in the FCS always do. Maybe not a great time for them to be migrating over to FBS. But again, their conference schedule, they play at Air Force as well, so they're going to play that game in some elevation. Their hardest conference games are all on the road. So to be able to run that table would be a really big ask. At the same time, if they do run that table with this conference, they're going to have to get some respect, I think, from a ranking standpoint. But of course, if they do that, well, then maybe UNLV and New Mexico have kind of underperformed relative to expectations. But as far as UNLV goes, Dan Mullen in his second year out here in the desert. By the way, UNLV does play a random road game at Akron coming up the end of September. So if you want to get your eyes on the Rebels, you'll be able to do that heading down there to Infocision Stadium. But here's the question. What is Jackson Arnold going to be? You know, last year, Dan Mullen had Anthony Calandria, who came over from Virginia and was very, very good. Now Jackson Arnold, who was a five-star recruit, originally signed to Oklahoma, then transferred to Auburn, didn't really latch on in either one of those places. He could end up being a very, very good quarterback in this watered-down Mountain West Conference. Jet Thomas is back as well for UNLV. A very, very good running back there. The defense has got to get better. But if Jackson Arnold can show any of that five-star potential that he had coming out of high school, and he's a good bit removed from that, then UNLV has a chance to be a very, very good football team. Well, we don't know if that's going to be the case here. What a lot of people like, though, is New Mexico and Jason Eck. So Jason Eck, 9-4 in his first season with this program, thought to be a rising star in the college football coaching ranks. However, his quarterback, Jack Lane, is hurt. You know, missed all of spring practice coming back from surgery on his throwing elbow. We'll see if Luke Moga can end up being the guy who ends up taking over this job. The defense for New Mexico was fine. The offense was definitely better, and that's why Lane's health is pretty important, specifically in terms of running the football. But this was a team that nobody really had expectations for last season. And in fact, they were favored in six games, as Jonathan Von Tobel wrote in our college football betting guide. And they were 3-3 straight up and 1-5 against the spread in those games. Now there's some expectation on this team. And in fact, when you look at Steve Mackinnon's numbers here, he only has them an underdog in three games. And that's plus 0.4 at Hawaii and then plus 0.6 at home against UNLV. So this is a team that's going to be favored in 9+ of the games here for this season. Are they going to be able to live up to those expectations? It's a really, really big ask for a team to go from being the hunter to being the hunted. And it's very hard with this program in Albuquerque to keep the talent pipeline going. So I think there are a lot of questions for New Mexico, even though Jason Eck is definitely one of the better head coaches in this conference. And you know, a guy who's probably going to leapfrog into a bit of a better job here as we go forward. Hawaii opens up in week zero. We'll be able to talk about this game next week. And in fact, VEASAN's hitting the road. We're going to have some live broadcasts from Hawaii. The Hawaii program has become very good friends of ours. Rainbow Authentics and Nohoku Jewelers are sponsors of our college football betting podcast. So the Hawaii program, we have a pretty good rapport with them. And of course, Las Vegas is called the Ninth Island, as we do have a lot of Hawaiians who live here and also vacation here. On man, do they love gambling since they can't really do it at home. Anyway, Mike Alejado, maybe the best quarterback in this conference here for this upcoming season. But Pofele Ashlock, their star wide receiver, is hurt. And there hasn't been a whole lot of information that's come out about him here so far. They're keeping this one pretty tightly under wraps. We'll see if they continue to be able to do that. Hawaii, almost always a good offensive team, right? But defensively, they do have some worries. They do have some concerns. However, unlike what I talked about with North Dakota State, where they go on the road to face the top three teams in this conference, UNLV, New Mexico, and North Dakota State all go out to Honolulu. So the schedule could play a really big role here for the Rainbows, for the Rainbow Warriors, as they are plus 450 to win the Mountain West here. UNLV is the favorite to win the Mountain West. New Mexico plus 270, your second favorite. But then it is Hawaii kind of coming up after that, or at some books, North Dakota State. But again, I think that North Dakota State schedule, very, very daunting for this upcoming season. As far as some of the other teams go, the teams that really aren't expected to factor too much into the futures market, but are interesting nonetheless. So Air Force is a team that may be able to bounce back here. They bring back their starting quarterback, Liam Zarka, bring back a lot of experience on the offensive line. This should be a very good offensive team. Defensively, they're going to struggle, but they do have a pretty decent schedule here. An opportunity to maybe be a bit of a dark horse in this conference at 6-1. But again, not a whole lot of teams that stand out in this conference. There's a lot of interchangeability, I think, with a lot of these teams. Just real quickly on Northern Illinois here, what a grueling schedule this is going to be, right? I mean, a team from DeKalb, Illinois, that's going to have to play games at elevation, a lot more travel than they're accustomed to. A strange situation for the Huskies for this season. Pac-12 up next on the VSiN Saturday Betting Hour.
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0: 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College football betting guide is already out. 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We got some great prizes for that. We've yet to figure out and pin down exactly what those are as of yet, but that Average Joe contest is coming up very soon over at VSiN.com, and I'll probably be able to update you on that next week. I'm sure we'll have things set up by the next time we chat coming up here next Saturday. But in the meantime, head on over to VSiN.com and just check out everything that we have to offer. All right, one conference left, one segment left for this edition of the show here, and it is the Pac-12. And this is not anywhere close to what the Pac-12 used to look like, as, of course, the Pac-12 separating into the Big Ten, the Big 12, and the ACC. So now all state schools in this conference, Boise State, Fresno State, Colorado State, San Diego State, Oregon State, Texas State, Utah State, and Washington State. So those are your eight teams in the Pac-12. None of these conference numbers make sense anymore. I think there's, 18 teams in the Big Ten, 14 teams in the Big 12 or 16, something like that. So none of these conference numbers make any sense anymore. And that's true of the Pac-12 also, where we only have eight teams. But as I talked about in the previous segment, you know, what's really interesting about the Pac-12 is you've got Boise State, a team that is, you know, going to be in consideration probably more often than not, or at least in the discussion for that group of six college football playoff berth. This is not a particularly strong conference. It does include a lot of Mountain West teams, which Boise State is already accustomed to playing. But I'm really curious to see, you know, how things shake out here, if Boise State is going to be able to make enough noise. And the big thing about Boise State is, so, I mean, they almost beat Oregon a couple seasons ago. They play Oregon, and they also play Memphis. So they play a couple of teams, not to mention they play the MAC champions, Western Michigan, at least the reigning MAC champions, Western Michigan, in Kalamazoo. So a very interesting start to the season for Boise State. They don't have to beat Oregon, but if they show well enough in that game, then, you know, they may end up kind of putting themselves in that discussion when all is said and done, because they are favored in each one of their other 11 games and by double digits in most of them, according to our own Steve Mackinnon, our numbers guru over there at the website. Maddox Madsen, their starting quarterback, they do bring back. It's tough, right? I mean, a lot of these schools in the group of six don't get to bring back starting quarterbacks, but Boise State is one of them that does. We'll see if they get a little bit more of a running game here. They didn't have much of one last year after Ashton Gentry left. Dylan Riley was fine, but, you know, wasn't really able to do as much as they were kind of hoping. At the same time, they still ran for over 2,000 yards as a team. So this is a good offense again. We'll see if the defense can kind of pick things up a little bit. They kind of had a little bit of a down season. Again, you know, they're familiar with a lot of these teams, but Texas State is one that they're not. And you do wonder if Texas State maybe has the best quarterback in the conference here in Brad Jackson. Texas State, a team with G.J. Kinney as the head coach coming out of the Sun Belt. Kinney's a guy that probably wasn't still expected to be here in San Marcos. I think the thought would be that he'd be an OC or a head coach at a little bit bigger of a program. But here he is in his fifth season because they just haven't been able to really put it all together. Will they be able to put it all together now? You know, this is a team that's not going to be as physical as a Boise State, but they play a lot of high-scoring games. And when you play high-scoring games in a conference like this, you have the chance to increase the variance level. You think about a team like San Diego State, for example, they're a ground-and-pound type of team. You know, they don't really like to play high-scoring games. They typically have a good defense year in and year out. If you can catch them in a track meet, that's a pretty good chance to beat them. Same thing with Boise State, right? Boise State's got a very good offense, usually a very stout defense. If you can kind of put them in a position where they're on their heels a little bit and have to score to keep pace, that's where you can have the opportunity to do some better things when you're taking on the Broncos. So Texas State has the ability to do that. They are not a very good defensive team, but they should be plenty explosive on offense. And so to me, the reason why I kind of bring them up, I mean, they were top 10 in the nation last year in points per game. To me, this is an offense that can kind of throw a wrench into things here. I think they're kind of a higher variance team than a lot of the other teams that are out there in this conference. So we'll have to wait and see. We'll have to see how that dynamic actually does play out. But I think just by virtue of being a lot different from the other teams in this conference, it creates some interesting opportunity for them, I think, over the course of the season. Now, obviously, you look at San Diego State, a team that was 9-4 last year, also 10-3 against the spread. They were very, very good to bettors and backers. But what do they do this season? You know, Jaden Dennegal is a guy that I think is fine. He's not really a big-time standout quarterback by any means. They're going to run the football effectively. They always do. Last year, top 10 in the nation in scoring defense. Very, very good. They were up there among the nation's elites. But they did lose a lot of guys here, a lot of guys in the back seven specifically. And again, when you start talking about this conference, you know, Washington State is historically a program that can kind of throw the ball a little bit. Utah State, similar thing. Oregon State's probably going to invest in the program a lot more now that they actually have a conference. Remember, they were one of the two teams, along with Washington State, that nobody took from the Pac-12, from the original version, or not the original, but the old version of the Pac-12. Everybody else got scooped up. They didn't. So they were essentially playing as independents or playing in the Mountain West by themselves against, for all intents and purposes, a Mountain West schedule, Pac-12 in name only. Now I think there's going to be some more investment put back into those two programs. And for Oregon State, you know, their new head coach, Jamarcus Shepard, they go offense as opposed to defense with what they previously had. And Washington State's also going the offensive route with Kirby Moore, Kellen Moore's younger brother. So this is a really interesting dynamic here across the board in this conference. Colorado State has a new head coach in Jim Mora Jr. Fresno State has Matt Entz, who is probably going to leapfrog to a better job after this season. All eight of these teams, to some degree, have a wide range of outcomes. Now, Boise State is the most consistent of the teams and the deserving favorite in this conference, but it wouldn't shock me if Texas State, you know, goes out there and plays very well. You know, I mean, they have a ton of success in the Sun Belt. I think the Sun Belt's a pretty good conference on the whole. But again, they're going to play a different style of football to these other teams, right? San Diego State, if they have the best defense in the conference, that elevates their ceiling. You know, Oregon State and Washington State, more investment, new head coaches, both offensive-minded guys. That's, you know, a pretty encouraging development, I think. And then with Fresno State, what Fresno State is building with Entz, you know, they're a team that could definitely be a contender here in this conference. So I mean, you're going to see people write off Oregon State, right? I mean, they're 30-1 to win the conference. You're going to see people write off Colorado State. They're 40-1 to win the conference. It's probably going to take some time for Jim Mora Jr. to get that program turned around in Fort Collins. But in terms of week-to-week betting, I'm fascinated to see how this thing plays out, because I think there could be some teams that are very, very good bets in underdog roles because they don't have a lot of expectations, but I think they could exceed them. You know, whether it's a new coach or just a new sense of being, you know, being in this conference, something like that. You know, I think it's going to be really, really fascinating here to see how the Mountain or how the Pac-12 plays out. And I'm going to call it the Mountain West multiple times because there's so many Mountain West teams in it. But look, you could talk me into a long shot to have a chance to win this conference. You could talk me into Fresno State at 6-1. I think San Diego State is really the only team that I'm kind of down on a little bit here. Tough schedule for them. They go to UCLA. They host James Madison. They play Toledo in non-conference play. Right now, favored in the majority of their conference games. But that's a tough non-conference schedule. I mean, Portland State should be a cakewalk in week one for them. But UCLA, James Madison, and Toledo, all games that they have the chance to lose. And as you know, I talked about last week with Toledo and first-year head coach Mike Jacobs out of Mercer, Toledo's going to be a different kind of team. You know, defensively, they may not be as spectacular as they were, but they should have a much, much greater offensive ceiling than what they've previously had, because Jacobs at Mercer had some very good, very balanced offenses. So, you know, is this a case where San Diego State struggles with their win total and still wins the Pac-12? Definitely a possibility, right? I mean, does Bronco Mendenhall you know, have a big second year here at Utah State? They were 10-3 against the number last year. You know, is he a guy that can kind of step this program up a little bit? All of these teams in the Pac-12, very, very interesting. And will be fun to follow and talk about throughout the course of the season. SEC and Sun Belt next week, so keep an eye out for that. That'll do it for me. Thank you so much for listening, everyone. This has been the VSiN Saturday Betting Hour.
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3, the one and only Brad Evans will be in studio with us. So had a chance to catch up with our buddy Brad on Thursday night. He looked over my selections in the VSiN season-long futures draft and liked a couple of the picks. And one of them we'll discuss a little bit more, but there's a lot of excitement, we'll just say, about a particular running back in Los Angeles. So we'll dive into that a little bit later on with Brad Evans. But as mentioned, college football 7 days away. Got a couple of clips I'm going to play for you from the VSiN College Football Betting Podcast. Couple of best bets. But before we get there, last hour we talked to Glenn Clark of, let's just say, everything in Baltimore. Press Box Online, WBAL, local pizza shops like he alluded to. But we were talking about this Rashad Bateman legal matter and whether or not he's going to play. And his assessment of the situation was that more than likely the Ravens are going to let it play out, let him play, and then if there happens to be a suspension at some point, you kind of pivot off of that. And a question we were asked from Colin Murphy, because I brought up Rashad Bateman, or excuse me, I brought up Jacoby Lane, excuse me. And a question from Colin, loyal listener, shout out to Colin, by the way, rocking my Hey Dudes today. At Colin underscore Murphy 84, he said, with the Bateman situation and likely out of town, the 80-1 price on Elijah Surratt for Offensive Rookie of the Year seems long, doesn't it? I keep hitting it thinking it's going to shorten. It's gone the other way, 75-80-1. So interesting thought there. And look, I'm never going to be the one to say, bah, how dare you bet a 75-1 dope? Like, I'm the guy who's sitting up here betting Lincoln Kienholz and Devin Dampier at their long shot odds to win the Heisman Trophy, even though Devin Dampier terrifies me with the new offensive coordinator headed to Utah and losing a bunch of their offensive linemen. But I digress. I do worry, and we're going to play a clip for you here in just a moment. I do worry about Elijah Surratt in the NFL. Very, very productive college wide receiver. But was it because of his veteran savviness, or was it because of pure talent? I think it's a little bit more the former than the latter, but you know, we'll see how this all plays out. But Offensive Rookie of the Year, you know, we talk about awards a lot on this network, and you know, in the summer months, obviously those are kind of fun long shots to look at. And what we have seen in the Offensive Rookie of the Year market was a big shift early this week. And I give a shout out to Mitch Moss. He nailed it on Follow the Money right before we came on VSiN Primetime, and I was able to get down on this particular bet. Now, it's one of those bets where I'm thinking, do I love the bet to cash, or do I just love the number? And then there's a little bit of both. And even last week, we talked about the Offensive Rookie of the Year bet that I did make on Jadarian Price. I bet him at 9-1. A lot of that was to do with the price that was out there at a couple of local books here in Vegas, and now he's down at around plus 550, 6-1, which I think is too short. But Dejon Stribling, the wide receiver with the San Francisco 49ers, the production continues to be there in the preseason. So that is, you know, very interesting regarding Dejon Stribling. And back to Mitch, Mitch pointed this out with the Jordan Tyson injury coming to the forefront early this week and Stribling's production and weeks 1 and 2 now of the preseason, that Stribling was an interesting play at 30-1. He's now down to 12-1. I do think Jacoby Lane with the Baltimore Ravens, what Glenn said was interesting too, because he said in previous regime, the Harbaugh regime, a rookie wide receiver having a ton of production, probably not something you want to bet on. That being said, it's a new regime. And he's been making plays. So Jacoby Lane, certainly someone to keep an eye on in that Offensive Rookie of the Year market. Oh, got a little bit of news regarding a game starting at noon Eastern. Ian Rappaport pointing out that Jaden Daniels, Terry McLaurin, and Stephon Diggs will all play in today's game. Now, what we have learned and what we need to remember is we don't want to overreact to news of starters. How many drives is it going to be? You think back to Thursday night, the Chargers. We were told it'll be one series for Herbert and Hampton, Joe Alt, all those guys.

0: what happens. They go three and out. They weren't lying. It was one series. So sometimes I will say the overreaction in the market to this is always something to keep an eye on there. But just peeking right now, Washington is now the favorite at -1, 1.5 with the news out there. So we've seen a flip of favorites with the news coming out that Jaden Daniels, Terry McLaurin, and Stephon Diggs will play. Maybe you bet against the overreaction. So just keep that in mind. That game starting at noon Eastern. Hey, folks, football season is almost here. The sharp money is already moving, and here's how the sharp plays see it first. Exclusive data feeds from four major sports books, thousands of sharp bettors and professional syndicates tracked in real time before the market moves. All of it filtered and sorted by the version 6.0 of their AI model. That's the machine. Now the receipts. Every play logged, every result public, records back to 2011, live logs since 2021. No steam chasing, no stale trends, no recycled plays. 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How about a little bit more insight regarding the departure of Elijah Surratt from Indiana? So Indiana loses a first-round wide receiver in Omar Cooper, who I bet under his numbers. He has dropped to reportedly fourth on the depth chart at wide receiver, under 49.5 receiving yards. And Elijah Surratt, who, as Colin, is intrigued by his production this year. And then they bring in Nick Marsh, an absolute stud at wide receiver, transfer from Michigan State, to pair him with Charlie Becker, who started to make some big-time plays. Earlier this week on the VSiN College Football Betting Podcast, Yahoo Sports College Football Fantasy Insider Guru, my guy Eric Froton, joined me, and he is in love with Nick Marsh this year in Indiana.
1: Takes over Elijah Surratt's vacated X role. And as Stanford Steve astutely, I think, probably said, Nick Marsh is a vastly superior wide receiver to Elijah Surratt. I couldn't believe the round one, round two talk Elijah Surratt was getting last year. Have you seen this guy's release off the line? Slow, slow feet, but savvy, crafty, you know, he's and strong. So you got to give that to him. You can't take it away. Good in the gold zone, you know, and a nice jump ball guy, solid on the fades. He can do that, right? Especially the back shoulders. You got Nick Marsh coming in, who last year had Aiden Childs throwing to him. Of all quarterbacks last year with 200-plus dropbacks, he was the most inaccurate, was Aiden Childs. The reason why we saw Milivojevic come in and pretty much just, they had to bench Aiden Childs down the stretch last year. They did not have a choice whether or not to bench him, and now he's gone to Northwestern. But Nick Marsh, right, he still broke 28 tackles on 52 receptions at a 48% broken tackle rate.
0: I think he likes Nick Marsh just a little bit. Stanford Steve, when he joined the podcast on Monday, we put out this clip. He said, Nick Marsh, absolute stud. Charlie Becker, absolute stud. Doesn't feel like there will be much of a drop-off there at Indiana. And I think, as we've discussed a lot this offseason, you know, we're 7 days away from the start of the college football season. And that's how many teams, I think, can win the national championship this year. And last year, we saw a very rare occurrence. Indiana doing what they did. Preseason ranked number 20. And as the AP poll came out earlier this week, and I know we as bettors, what does the AP poll mean? Usually it means an opportunity to fade those rankings, right? But what Brett McMurphy pointed out when that AP poll came to light was that over the last 22 years, 19 of those years, the champion has come from the top seven. And Kyle Hunter, who was on the podcast earlier this week, and we might play a clip of his later on in the show, I asked him, I wanted his power ratings for his top seven. And when I asked him that, he goes, it's kind of peculiar. I said, well, there was a reason for it. I wanted to know his drop off from number seven to number eight. And he said it's about 3 points. And the difference between one to seven is about 5 points. That top seven is where the national champion is coming from this year. The question is, well, which one's it going to be? And that's what I don't have the answer to. But And it would be mad. I mean, what would that price be? Minus 1,000? I mean, it would be an enormous price to pay if I took all seven of those teams and you got the rest of the field. You got A&M, LSU, Texas Tech, et cetera, Ole Miss, Alabama. But I look at those seven teams, and I do think there's a separation. And Indiana's absolutely a part of it. I thought Stanford Steve, while he's now become a very favorable person in Bloomington based off of his comments regarding Indiana, yeah, I don't expect massive drop-off from Indiana. They did lose a decent amount from last year's championship team. Hemby and Black both were 1,000-yard rushers. Fernando Mendoza won the Heisman Trophy. Cooper and Surratt are both gone. But the way they supplemented in the portal, the pieces they brought in, if you're a Hoover fan, Josh Hoover, doesn't feel like there's going to be much drop-off. And last week on the show, we had Brad Powers on, and he laid a decent price on Indiana at minus 250 to make the college football playoff. But with us being 7 days away from the start of the college football season, we're going to do a segment called What Am I Missing? Regarding college football season, which kicks off in 7 days.
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6: Coming up bottom of the hour, we will start diving into some fantasy football season-long props. We'll be joined in studio by Ian Ritchie, bottom of the hour, and then Jeff Erickson, our colleague here at VSiN, co-host of Prop Points, RotoWire as well. He's going to jump in the studio, so we're going to talk some season-long NFL props. We'll keep you updated on the latest updates regarding the NFL preseason. Jaden Daniels is going to play today, but for how long, that's the big question. Terry McLaurin will play. Stephon Diggs will play for Washington, and Washington has moved to a slight favorite at Detroit. No Jared Goff today for the Detroit Lions. So as you know, I'm kind of into college football. This show, 2 weeks from now, all college football. It will become the VSiN College Football Tailgate Show as we enter year 3 of that program. And just can't wait to be back with you guys for 3 hours every Saturday morning leading you up to kickoff of the college football season. So we are 7 days away from week 0. 8 games on the week 0 slate. Starts with UNC and TCU. Ends with Memphis at UNLV, late night game, hashtag you up. But with 7 days until the start of the kickoff of the season, I was texting with producer Jared yesterday. And I'm like, let's think of something. Let's think of a different idea. What can we do to attack the college football landscape today? And he called me right away with an idea. And I'm like, ooh, all right, Jared's calling me. He must have something good. So the question we're asking is, what am I missing? Looking at season win total, looking at a future. So we're going to look at 3 different situations. We're going to ask the question, what am I missing? So let's go to the Midwest. The big red machine, Nebraska. And let's hear from Matt Rhule entering year 4 as the head coach of Nebraska.
7: It's definitely our best team. Yeah, there's no doubt. I mean, and I say that with the greatest of love and respect for the guys who have been here. It's not about the personnel. It's just, you know, the kids who have been in the program. I think we have 21 guys who have been here for 3 years. I think they've put on 350-some pounds of muscle since they've been here, right? Like, this is a game that's meant to be played by strong, tough men. And so, you know, guys have been in the program. They've developed, you know, when you walk around. And the facilities are great. This weight room's great, but the strength coach is even better. You know, the training table's great, but Kristen, our performance nutritionist, she's even better. And so the guys have been here, and I think the guys we've gotten on the portal are guys who've come here, and, you know, they don't want the flash, they want the football.
6: So last year, I bet over 7.5 wins for Nebraska. That did not cash. And I remember when that didn't cash, when it failed to come home last year, as Nebraska went 7-5 in the regular season and then lost their bowl game, which bowl game, whatever. But they go 7-5, and I remember sitting here with the eternal optimist that is Matt Eumanns, because remember, Nebraska actually was in the top 25 a year ago. They, at moments, looked decent. They started 5-1. They were 6-2. So I was thinking, all right, got to get this home. And then when they lost their last 2 games, they lose to Penn State and get destroyed on the road at Penn State, and they lose to Iowa in embarrassing fashion. Now, Dylan Raiola was hurt, but regardless, Eumanns looks at me and he goes, you know, they failed to cash their season win total the last 9 years. That is true. 9 straight years, Nebraska has gone under their win total. So last year was 7.5. This year, 6.5. Juice to the under. Looking at the schedule, you would say, it's actually pretty manageable from the jump. Ohio, Bowling Green, North Dakota, at Michigan State, Maryland. They should be a favorite in those first five games. And then it gets interesting. And then maybe we do what we did last year. Indiana, Oregon, Washington. Now you get a bye week before hosting Washington, but that is a brutal three-game stretch. You also play out Ohio State. You play your rival in Iowa. You're going to have to win Washington at home, Illinois on the road, or Rutgers on the road. You're going to have to win, what, two of those games to get over? So I get it. It's that time of year. Everybody's excited. All in. But I don't know if I could do it. I didn't bet the under. I'm not going to lay the chalk there, but Matt Rhule, 19-19. Doesn't 500 kind of feel like what this Nebraska football program is? Also, Anthony Calandria is your quarterback. Ooh, buddy, up and down, roller coaster ride right there. Emmett Johnson, 1,400 rushing yards. He's gone. New DC from San Diego State. Curious about that, but I learned my lesson last year. I'm not betting over. I'm not buying in on the Nebraska optimism. You know, what am I missing with Penn State? Everybody's optimistic about Penn State. So let's hear about a little bit more about Penn State and those pieces they brought with Matt Campbell from Iowa State.
8: I would say the continuity piece, you win with people. You know, it's why you guys have had so much success. It's why we haven't been able to have so much success in our past. It's because we have had great people in every corner, from our academics, nutrition, strength and conditioning, life after football, to our great coaches that have been great developers of our players to our players.
6: The Matt Campbell, that was him earlier this week on the Pat McAfee show. What am I missing with the optimism with Penn State? Why is everybody on there over? Now, if you bet 8.5, I understand it. But now we're looking at 9.5. At FanDuel right now, 9.5 under -140. MGM, 9.5 -150. But the schedule, Tim, the schedule. Look at the schedule. Okay, I'm looking at it. USC, traveling to Penn State. Game of the year line is flipped from Penn State dog to Penn State favorite. Okay, good situational spot. At Michigan, game of the year line, 6.5-point dog. At Washington, underdog. So Penn State, a team that brings in 24 transfers from Iowa State, who, by the way, went 8-4 last year. Just wanted to point that out for the record. You bring in these pieces. And I got to give a tip of the cap to Brett Cianci of Pick 6 Previews, who kind of got me onto this one. The talent's not really there. If you look at Brett's rankings of his units on the Penn State page, there's only one unit he ranks in the top 15 in the country, and that's the quarterback, Rocco Becht. Phil Steele, these are his rankings for units for Penn State, national. 33rd quarterback, 16th running back, 51st receiver, 26th O-line, 46th D-line, 12th linebacker, 18 D-back, 19 special teams. I like Matt Campbell. I like the hire of D'Anton Lynn. But at 9.5, juiced under at -140, what am I missing? They're an underdog at Michigan, underdog at Washington. So you're telling me they're going to run the table for the other 10 games with USC at home, Minnesota at home, Wisconsin at home. And I'll tell you what right now, October 2nd, Friday night, Ryan Field reopening up that facility at Northwestern. That's going to be trickier than you expect. So at 9.5, I have to get double-digit wins in the first year of the Matt Campbell era with a talent that is good, but is it Big Ten good? Give me the under, 9.5, -140 right now at FanDuel. Lastly, let's go over to the Big 12. You know, Miami is the only Power 4 team that is an odds-on favorite to win the conference. Makes some sense. Don't play Louisville. Don't play SMU. Have you peeked at the Texas Tech schedule? What am I missing? Why are they even money to win the Big 12? Let's hear from their head coach.
9: we would have played better in the playoffs, and there might be, hey, there's a target on our back. But, man, we got a group of guys. You know, I have six starters on offense and six starters on defense coming back from that team. And, man, they're pissed off. We did not play well at all. I mean, we did on defense, but as a team, we didn't play well. And so our last memory of football, you know, in 2025-26 was Oregon beating us the way they did. And so their goal is to play better once we get to the playoffs.
6: That was Joey McGuire on a radio station in Dallas. So I just mentioned the talent that is not there for Penn State's roster. So let's bring out our old handy-dandy pick six previews here. Quarterback sixth in the Big 12. Not great. Mentioned with Parker Fleming. Maybe they're interested in Thomas Castellanos. I don't like that. But then, here's where it gets fun. Running back, Big 12, one. Receivers and tight end, one. Offensive line, one. Defensive line, one. Linebackers, one. Defensive backs, two. Oh, by the way, no BYU, no Utah, no Kansas State. You host Houston this year. You also host Arizona State. You host Arizona. And you host West Virginia and TCU. I think I mentioned them twice. Even money? I know we like long shots, but what am I missing? They're the most talented team, and they don't play the best teams in the conference. They're going to be in the Big 12 championship game. We're going to be in Hawaii. I don't know if you knew that. Live from Hawaii this week, ladies and gentlemen, presented by our friends Rainbow Authentics, a special college football preview, VSiN primetime, Wednesday, 7 to 11 p.m. Eastern, and then the College Football Betting Podcast. We're headed out to Honolulu, baby.
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6: You know, we mentioned it to start the show. There's a lot of things going on right now. Next weekend, we're going to have sign-up weekend. Tons of folks will be here signing up for Circa Survivor, Circa Million, Circa Grandissimo. But this weekend, this area is littered with fantasy football geniuses. And joining us right now in studio, the co-founder of Draft Nation, Ian Ritchie, once upon a time, the number one fantasy football player in the world.
23: Yeah, once upon a time.
6: And he joins me now here in studio. You got a lot of cool things going on here at Circa, not only this week, but also next week as well that we're going to dive into. But give us a little lowdown of the folks that you've got in town. I saw Austin Eckler was here. I know a couple other former big-time players are joining us. So what's going on here at Circa this weekend?
23: Yeah, so we've run fantasy football drafts here at Circa for quite a while, and Derek and team here have been amazing to us, as you can imagine. And we came up with an idea this year because the whole fantasy industry has just grown so much, and yeah, it's just everywhere. So we applied for a national holiday, August 21st being National Fantasy Football Draft Day. And out of the thousands and thousands of submissions, we got approved. And we were one of very few approved. And so the calendar folks came out, the Chamber of Commerce came out, the LVCVA, the mayor's office gave our proclamation. And last night we had a big party at Stadium Swim, and we cut a ribbon and read the proclamation for National Fantasy Football Draft Day. And it was really cool because the entire fantasy community, every fantasy sports analyst and company came out to support this. And it was really meaningful.
6: Yeah, and we're going to have Jeff Erickson coming in studio in less than 15 minutes. We're going to talk to him. Brad Evans is in town. He's going to join us in hour number three. So, Ian, before we get to something that you guys are doing next week, which I think has the potential to be just unbelievable, let's get a little let's get a little buzzy here. Let's get some names that, you know, as you compare and you do all of these drafts and people, whether they've done it already or it's coming up in the next couple of weeks, who's a name that is getting maybe drafted? I don't know if he's getting drafted too high. Who's a buzzy name right now that you heard a lot yesterday with these fantasy drafts?
23: There's actually two that I heard quite a bit. And watching all the high-stakes drafts for the last 3 weeks or month, there's two guys that really stick out in the difference of where they're being drafted in the high-stakes compared to where they're being drafted in like home leagues on ESPN. And those two guys are Luther Burden from the Chicago Bears. Yep. And Parker Washington from Jacksonville. And I would say Parker Washington is the biggest difference of those. And I think he is probably the sleeper that a lot of the high stakes guys have this year. He's being taken about 4 or 5 rounds earlier in the high stakes drafts than he is ADP wise in a lot of the home league drafts.
6: So with that being said, if folks are listening right now, would you recommend trusting in these high stakes guys? What is your, you were once upon a time, Ian Ritchie joining us here in the studio, the best fantasy football player in the world. Would you bet draft Parker Washington this high? Do you think these high-stakes guys are maybe overthinking it a little bit?
23: We have a tendency to think we're really smart and overthink things sometimes. So I'll start with that. I do see a lot of that in our drafts, and it's because people are going for upside. They're trying to win $1 million.
6: Sure.
23: And so they're going for lightning in a bottle quite a bit. I'm more of a Jacoby Myers in the 10th round guy.
6: Yeah.
23: You know, take the consistency instead of the big pop. But that being said, look, these guys, they take guys early like that and they come around for their 90, 100 catches and they're on the front end of that breakout. And that's why they win a lot of money.
6: Ian Ritchie joining us here in studio, co-founder of Draft Nation. A lot of fun things happening here at Circa, keeping just the fantasy vibes alive. I'm a college football guy, so when I think about the rookies going in, I try not to get too excited, right? I'm like, all right, I don't want to pump the brakes. Have you seen over the years, especially, you know, with a guy like Jeremiah Love, who's dealing with an ankle injury, you saw it last year with Ashton Jeanty, where I'm sure he was probably overdrafted because yes. he was the sixth overall pick. What about Jeremiah Love? What about his college teammate, Jadarian Price? Are these two guys that are maybe getting in your, I wouldn't say high stakes, but maybe in the lower levels, are you seeing those two guys being overdrafted in your opinion?
23: That's a great question. Yes.
6: Yeah.
23: The answer is yes. I mean, I think a lot of guys try and grab some of the rookies. Jadarian Price has been a very popular name because Charbonnet's hurt for the Seahawks. So a lot of people have really kind of gravitated toward him. But Jeremiah Love's been going pretty early,
6: yeah.
23: you know, even with the ankle injury, and he's been going early. People believe in him. And, you know, the interesting one I watch also is Carnell Tate. You yeah. know, the Ohio State receivers always have done pretty well when they've been drafted early coming to the NFL. Brian Daboll comes into that offense, but he picked Wandale Robinson and brought him over, who was eighth in the league in targets last year. So he's going to share some things there, but we think Carnell Tate will have a good season.
6: Once again, we're talking with Ian Ritchie. And Ian, you know, you think about all these drafts that are happening. I'm curious, when you look at auction drafts, are you a fan of these auction drafts? I've been doing these for a couple of years. They can be maddening. They also, you have to, unfortunately, when you're doing your typical snake draft, you can go get a sandwich, you can go get a drink. Now, with these auction drafts, you have to sit there all the time.
23: Yeah.
6: But do you like that? And if so, if folks are getting into an auction draft, is there some advice that you would have regarding auction drafts?
23: Yeah, auction drafts are a lot of fun. And I've heard a lot of variations of auction drafts through the years where you do an auction for the first 8 or 10 rounds, and then it's a snake draft. Or it's an auction, then you take some rookies. I really like them because it allows you to go get your guy,
6: mm-hmm.
23: right? If there's a couple people you really like, you don't have to worry about whether they make it to you, and you go get them. If you're playing in auction drafts, be patient. Throw out players early that you don't want that are popular, and they'll get massively overbid, and people spend their money. And toward the end, you'll find a lot of value on players like a Ramondre Stevenson for a couple of bucks. Guys, it'll be very, very valuable for you. So be patient and throw out players that you don't really want that are going to get jacked up in price, and let everybody else spend their money early.
6: Would you throw out, like we just mentioned, would you throw out a Jeremiah Love? You throw out these kind of buzzy rookies? Is
23: yes.
6: that is that a good strategy early on?
23: Absolutely. Yeah, because, you know, everybody likes to fall in love with these guys, and they'll all overbid on them, and they'll all spend all their money early. In auction drafts, a lot of people have a tendency to spend it early. They're just not real patient. So I always recommend throw out a bunch of high-priced guys that you don't like.
6: Ian Ritchie joining us here in studio. Once upon a time, number one. Can I still call you the fantasy? I feel like I'm being like negative to you.
23: I
6: mean, he's a fantasy football legend. How about that?
23: Yeah,
6: but give us the lowdown. So you've got a great event going on tonight, the fantasy football, and a lot of different big names that, you know, we mentioned Austin Eckler will be here. So next week, you've got something brewing that could be really, really fascinating here at Circa. So it's Circa sign-up weekend, so tons of people are going to be here. Derek Stevens is going to be back in town. What do you guys have cooking up for next weekend?
23: Yeah, we got something big cooking. It's really been a work in progress for us to launch something. With Circa Survivor weekend coming, there's a lot of people in town. We really came up with an idea that we thought was great last year, right after our drafts. And actually, Derek Stevens and I came up with it together up at the Legacy Club.
6: A lot of things come together at the Legacy Club.
23: A lot of action at the Legacy Club, if you didn't know. And it was to launch a $100,000 entry draft this year here at Circa and hold it during Ultimate Sign-Up Weekend. And, you know, when we launched it, it was such an exciting idea and so much fun. We came up with some really, really cool things to do. We have 12 teams coming out. Each of them have their own war room cabana at a stadium swim. And so each team will have their own war room spot, which is very, very cool. The draft board will be the stadium swim screens.
6: Wow.
23: Which we have applied to the Guinness Book of World Records for the largest draft board in the world. And we think that's amazingly cool. And there is a Team Circa playing in it. Derek's got a team playing in it against our high rollers that are all coming into town. And we have new customers coming in that are actually playing in this that haven't played in our contest before. And so it's a good weekend for them to come in and sign up for Survivor and for the Millions contest as well.
6: So 12 teams, and each team is putting in $100K
23: a team. You get your war room. You got a lot of really cool goodies. We have a lot of great sponsors for it. And we're really, really excited for this. We've had this vision to do this $100K draft all season long, and it's coming together really well.
6: So that'll be next weekend?
23: That's next weekend on the 28th, Friday night.
6: That's going to be incredible. Ian Ritchie here in studio with us. All right, you mentioned a couple of guys that the high-stakes guys are maybe overdrafting. Luther Burden, Parker Washington. I think Parker Washington, if I can read you right. Yeah, maybe going a little bit too high. Just between you and me, don't worry about, you know, all the thousands of people listening and watching right now. Who are the guys that you're quietly targeting that you think are going to be really value picks this year?
23: Wow. I think the fifth round running backs have some value. I think Bashaul Tootin could be very good right in that little area. I think people are not really drafting Josh Jacobs. They're afraid of a suspension there. So there's some guys in that fifth round, I think, running back-wise, that you can get that I think that are good values. I mentioned Ramondre Stevenson in the seventh round. I think he's a great value. You know, I really do like Amarian Hampton. I know he's going early this year, and I think that he has a real opportunity in that offense with a great offensive coordinator and a good plan there. So I really like him a lot. And, you know, to throw out one of your Raiders, if you're at a best ball, don't be afraid to take Jalen Naylor late. They went out and signed him to a three-year deal. You know, a lot of you folks that live here in Vegas know he's a Bishop Gorman guy, so he's coming back home. It's a great offense. It's a really good coordinator. He's going to be in a good position to score well. Consistently, not sure, but in best balls, don't be afraid to take a Jalen Naylor.
6: Well, and you look at it, who's wide receiver one? I mean, it's Brock Bowers, but he's a tight end, right? Who's their WR one? And we've been talking about it a lot here on VSiN. It's like, is it Jack Besh? Like, who's their number one? And I think Jalen Naylor's a guy that, you know, he plays for the Raiders. You know, people don't love Kirk Cousins. I'm a Kirk jerk. I'm all in on Kirk. So, I'm curious about it. But, Ian, awesome stuff, man. Best of luck with everything. $100,000 draft, 12 teams, maybe a Guinness Book of World Record being broken next week.
23: That's
6: Ian,
23: right.
6: Appreciate it, man.
23: Thanks so much for having me. Really appreciate being on.
6: Co-founder of Draft Nation. Was once upon a time the number one fantasy football player in all the land. We're going to talk to Jeff Erickson. He's going to join us in studio. The fantasy players are everywhere here this week.
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6: Well, I mentioned it is a busy weekend. We just had Ian Ritchie here in studio. We're going to have Brad Evans in studio coming up in just a little bit. But how about one of our own, Jeff Erickson, who is the co-host of Prop Points for at least one more week, and then we will hand the reins back over to John Hansen. But you still can catch Jeff on SiriusXM Channel 87 throughout the year. RotoWire Fantasy Sports Today, RotoWire senior editor Jeff Erickson joins us here at studio. What's up, Jeff?
15: Hey, living the dream. I'm here for National Fantasy Football Draft Day. Great event we're having here. It's been a fun time. Banged out like four drafts yesterday. So we're all sickos here, dude. Everybody in the room, sickos. Yeah. It's great. And so, you know, we jump into a best ball draft. And sometimes it's not like we're trying to shock everybody, but we all know we have targets, right?
6: Right.
15: So everybody's on DeSean Stripling, for instance, there. And so he went up as high as 62 in a draft. And,
6: wow.
15: But it was a sharp dude taking him. Well, they're all sharp dudes. Right?
6: Yeah.
15: But, you know, it's great. It's really fun, and it's a fun talking point there. And we're all just here, hey, throw me in another draft. Why not?
6: Yeah, we talked a little bit about DeSean Stripling, and shout out to Mitch Moss. I got him at 30-1 as well to win Rookie of the Year. I don't know if it'll happen. The number is good, but we'll see what happens. But, yeah, it's interesting. We just had Ian in here, Ian Ritchie, and he was mentioning the high-stakes guys and who they're targeting. Luther Burden and Parker Washington were the buzzy guys there.
15: Those are two very buzzy guys. You know, Burden, you know, you're worried about the groin injury, obviously, and that might give us a little bit of a better price. No, a little bit better.
6: Yeah.
15: Yeah, it's just he was going to climb into the third round but for that injury. Now you're getting him in the fourth, and you're pretty happy about it usually.
6: So I want to hit you on just a little bit. I don't want to belabor the point because there's nothing worse than people bragging about their own fantasy team. That is just terrible content. You don't want to hear it from your friends. But I was curious your thoughts, and Ian mentioned it, and it got me a little excited. Amarian Hampton of the Chargers, you know, what is your expectation of him? Where is he getting drafted? Season-long prop is 949.5. That was one of the one of the selections I made in our – you know, season-long fantasy draft that we had on VSiN earlier this week. So where are you on Amarian Hampton, who was a guy that was getting buzzed last year but then got hurt or was hurt, I believe, preseason? How high are you on the Chargers running back?
15: So I took him yesterday at 2.7, which I thought was a bit of a discount. He's been going sometimes at the end of the first round. I actually found 924.5 on FanDuel yesterday.
6: Yeah.
15: And some of that was, and that's the thing, is you were restricted because you were doing the draft. It was all DraftKings.
6: Yeah, new DraftKings, right?
15: Yeah. But player props. Shop around.
6: Yes.
15: You absolutely got to shop around. But Mike McDaniel had that little comment there where he's talking about, oh, they're all three going to play. We're going to do the hot hand. He He said that last year before with Devon Achane, and then Achane was a total workhorse there. Yep. So you got to love getting that price there. The only thing I'm worried about is they lost their center in practice. Right. And we saw what happened with the interior offensive line last year. It's been a second-round pick on a center. He's going to have to play center instead of guard now. It's one guy that you take out of the mix. It's a little bit of the Jenga tower that we're worried about. Rashawn Slater hasn't been practicing a little bit, watching that one too. The other thing that, you know, we had the wanted sign for Keaton Mitchell in the offseason before they signed him. You know, that's acrofocal. Mitchell can't handle a regular workload. I think there's plenty of room to go around, too, by the way. I love your bet on that, and I like getting him in Hampton, getting Hampton in drafts.
6: Yeah, no, 924.5, as you mentioned. You know, look around. See those season-long props. Go into different tabs. You know, that's the thing about DraftKings. You can get those. They're one-way markets, so sometimes you don't get the best juice on them, but you can get the 1,000-plus yards, 1,250, a little bit extra juice on those. You look at some of the rookie numbers as well. But good to hear that you're in on Omarion Hampton. Let's hit on some mid-round targets that you're going to be looking at. I want to start with, I was talking to a buddy of mine who really liked a season-long prop on Josh Downs, and he hit it a couple of times. And then you see the cut-up, and I know it's, you know, it's camp, but you see the cut-up of him in joint practice just making a defender fall. So Josh Downs of the Colts, is he on your radar for mid-rounds and some props?
15: Yeah, absolutely. And so this is where we already have three receivers in most cases. Yeah. If he's your third, I can live with it. I'd love him to be my fourth if possible, but that's also how I draft. I like to get early receivers. But Downs, ADP over at the NFFC is like around 80. Mm-hmm. So, you know, you've got your base here. I'm not worried about Keenan Allen that much. I'm more concerned. I think Alec Pierce is going to be a problem this year. I think, you know, he's already still not practicing, still on the pup list.
6: Problem in regard of you think he's going to be hurt a lot?
15: I don't think he's going to take that many targets away from us this year. I know they got the big contract and all that. I'm drafting Downs over Pierce every time.
6: Okay.
15: Like you said, you love his ability to get open. He's got a bigger role this year. Even with Allen there, he's going to have a bigger role. Daniel Jones has to stay healthy. Daniel Jones has to be approximation of the first half of the season last year for this to work.
6: You're not high on my guy, Riley Leonard? I don't understand.
15: Hey, there are worse.
6: Well, the reason Notre Dame got to the national title was not because of his arm. It was because of his legs.
15: And that's right.
6: Not necessarily something you want if you have Josh Downs on your roster. A guy that I absolutely loved as a college football fan was Harold Fannin out of Bowling Green. The Browns get him, and I'm like, this dude's going to be really productive. And then, obviously, Njoku is gone. So now what do the targets look like for Harold Fannin, and is he a guy that you should be keeping an eye on for tight ends?
15: So the funny thing about Fannin is the Browns spent two early picks on Casey Concepcion and Denzel Boston, and they both look great.
6: Yeah.
15: But and I almost feel like that's kind of depressed Fannin's value just a little bit there. But I think he's still the same guy. I think he's a great player. You know, like you said, he was awesome at Bowling Green. You know, he's one of those guys that they found ways to get him the ball. New coaching staff, I don't think that changes, though. I think it's going to be a situation there where he is going to be that security blanket on third down. I think he's a guy that I love having as my tight end. I can wait on tight ends a little bit. I know everybody loves Bowers for good reason.
6: Yep.
15: You know, there's some, you know, Fannin's like tight end 6, tight end 7. I like drafting tight ends in that range. I don't always like getting the early tight ends because they really have to dominate for you to pass up on all these beautiful running backs and wide receivers in the first four rounds.
6: At Jeff_Erickson, RotoWire, prop points. Also check them out, Sirius Channel 87. So, you know, look, the Browns have been very buzzy in the preseason because they're really the only true place with a quarterback competition. Mm-hmm. It seems, you know, we've had different Browns reporters on. It's going to be Deshaun Watson. He's going to win this job. I don't know if that's good or bad for fantasy, however you look at it. But look, going back to college football and how much I love this player, Casey Concepcion can do everything, can return kicks, is really special talent. Is he a guy that's going to get enough production? Should people be looking at the rookie wide receiver in Cleveland in their drafts?
15: Talk about a buzzy guy.
6: Yeah.
15: It's another guy that is going up and up and up on ADPs. We saw the first preseason game. You saw him with, you know, finding a way to get him the ball out in space. You know, not getting tackled by DBs. He was not going to get stopped from the end zone on that end around there. I mean, they find ways to get him the ball in space. I think his receiving prop is still at 599.5. I like that one a little bit as well. Offensive rookie of the year, he's around 20-1. I think there's that. I'd put a shekel on that one as well.
6: So let's get to some running backs, because when Blake Corum was drafted, I think there were a lot of people like, that's interesting. You know, you got Kyron Williams out there. Like, this is a bit odd. But you saw, I don't know if it was 50-50, but you saw Corum getting a fair share of carries. When you're looking at a running back that you could start or have maybe as your flex, whatever, where is Blake Corum because of that? Of that sharing of the rock, if you will, in Los Angeles.
15: So this is it's every year like, oh, this is the year that Corum's going to take over for Kyren Williams.
6: Yep.
15: And they love Kyren Williams. But even Kyren Williams was pumping up Blake Corum, you know, in training camp. He's got that extra burst. He looks great. He looks leaner. It's all true. I think he's going to get more work. I think he's going to be a guy that, even though Kyren Williams, they haven't lost any love for him. Corum is just going to increasingly take a little bit more. And if anything were ever to happen to Kyren Williams, Blake Corum becomes a running back one. He becomes a top 10 running back. And that Rams offense there, he gets the keys to that. He can do all the plays. He's not like a one type of back. He can catch passes. He can run between the tackles. We saw it at Michigan, how many touchdowns he had that in the national championship year. And he's fully healthy. You know, I think the sky's the limit for Corum. I love getting him as my third or fourth running back every year.
6: Jeff Erickson giving us some insight as we get ready for your fantasy drafts. Also some props as well, season-long props. All right, lastly, let's touch on the Minnesota Vikings, Jordan Mason. What do we expect from Jordan Mason this year at running back? Kyler Murray obviously will be the starting quarterback there. Mm-hmm. We know what Justin Jefferson's all about, Jordan Addison. So what are we expecting there from Jordan Mason?
15: So first of all, Kyler Murray being the quarterback is good for your running backs. Anytime you have a mobile quarterback, especially between the 20s, you're getting all this extra space. The defensive end always has to read on the quarterback there. That always helps the running back there. And I think Mason's more equipped to handle that. Aaron Jones is still going to be the starter, at least for the beginning of the season. But Jones has had a hard time staying on the field lately. Mason's getting rave reviews in camp. The offensive line to him is healthier than it's been in a long time. Last year, Christian Darrisaw was in and out of the lineup, coming back from the torn ACL. He's fully healthy this year. We got a clean bill of health there. They lost their center midseason. Losing a center is one of the things I think moves things a lot more. Brian, you know, this is another thing where the Vikings, I think, are going to be better equipped than they were in previous years. So I like that as well. So I'm on Jordan Mason. I think that you're going to see over the course of the season, he's going to wear down opposing tacklers. He'll be the guy that's more enduring than Aaron Jones. I'm going to get a lot of Jordan Mason in the 9th, 10th round of my fantasy drafts.
6: There you go. Some insights, some names to know, middle of your drafts. You've done a couple of these drafts, right?
15: Just a lot.
6: Just a few. At Jeff_Erickson, RotoWire, SiriusXM Channel 87, and one more week right here on VSiN with Prop Points. Jeff, appreciate you coming in.
15: Anytime.
6: There he is. Jeff Erickson. Let's take a quick break. When we come back, reset you. Who's in, who's out? We got 10 preseason games on the schedule today.
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0: he finish top 10. He's at plus 108. So we'll see if Scottie Scheffler can make the run here. 3 under, currently tied for 26. So you can get plus money on Scottie Scheffler if you believe he will make a run here this weekend. So much to get to, and I absolutely love it. It's starting to feel like that time, right? Looking over our shoulder, already 10,000, almost 11,000 entries into Circa Survivor. I'm sure that number will eclipse 11,000, maybe 12,000 throughout the weekend. And then next weekend is sign-up weekend here at Circa. So much to get to. A lot of news and notes regarding the preseason, which we will hit on. But before we dive into that, I did want to play this clip for you guys from Chuck Edel, the Iceman. He joined us on Thursday night. He loves betting the preseason. He had a winner last night as he had the Packers plus the points, as the dogs yesterday went 2-1 ATS. And depending on how you grade out the Vegas game, Vegas coming back and winning that game on Thursday evening, if you count that as a push, 3-1-1 for underdogs so far in week 2, 11-4-1 for underdogs a week ago. So we'll keep that in mind. But here's Chuck Edel, just a little bit of advice from him as he looks to dive into preseason betting action.
1: Joint practices are so much more common now. So, you know, you don't get a lot of the mismatches with maybe coaches playing, you know, like we're talking about the Tennessee, Seattle. It's tougher. They got three, you know, they play three games now as well. The only changes that I would say that I've made over the last couple of years is I'm definitely much stronger on first halves, you know, than the full games. I mean, sure, you have an edge sometimes on the full game if you have the information, but it's more of a crapshoot in that second half. And, you know, look at, I think, who was the Jacksonville played last week? They were down and they scored 25 points.
2: Saints.
1: And they're back up. Yeah, Saints. Yep. You know, these second halves are, you know, so I feel much, if I'm going to bet, you know, a big amount, I'm going to try to get a number in the first half. And obviously those change, you know, because the game gets sped up. So it's a catch 22, but I think that's a safer way to go.
0: There you go. Chuck had a little advice regarding betting the preseason. And Chuck was on VSiN Primetime on Thursday night, breaking it down for us. So running through the preseason games today and some of the line moves and some of the news that we've heard regarding these games. Once again, the buzzword of the morning, joint practice. Chuck Edel even mentioned it. Washington, Detroit did not have joint practice, and we will get Jaden Daniels, Terry McLaurin, and Stephon Diggs. Now, remember, Laremy Tunsil done for the year for the Washington Commanders, so he will obviously not be there today. Jared Goff is not expected to play. What I have noticed is that we see this reaction, this overreaction to the announcement that, hey, starters are going to play. And then they play for a series, maybe two. You know, we saw starters playing in a bunch of games last night. Now it worked out with the Jets. The Jets had Geno Smith out there. The Steelers did not have majority of their starters. And the Jets go out and win 17-0. The only favorite to win last night was the Jets as they beat the Steelers 17-0. But running through what to expect today, we've got Washington, Atlanta, that game coming up at noon, and Washington right now, because of the news, has flipped to a favorite at -1.5. They did not play particularly well in their opener, so, you know, it could be a game where maybe you get a little bit better performance there from Dan Quinn's squad. So we will see a decent amount of starters. The Lions should play a couple of starters as well, as reported, but that being said, Jared Goff will not go. It will be Josh Dobbs. Cleveland and Buffalo. Will the quarterback competition actually pay dividends? We'll find out here. But Cleveland, right now, 3.5-point favorite. They were bet up last week and then lost the game outright. So Cleveland a spot, laying 3 against Buffalo. Shedeur Sanders will get the start. Deshaun Watson, easy for me to say, will get the start in the third quarter. Other games in that 1 o'clock Eastern window, the Indianapolis Colts will not be starting Daniel Jones coming back from the injury. Riley Leonard will start the first half, and then Anthony Richardson will start the second half. Not expecting much from the Atlanta Falcons from a starter standpoint, and that's why you've seen the market here start to bet on the Indianapolis Colts. So once again, number up to 3.5, even some 4.5 starting to show out there in the betting market. Baltimore and Minnesota, we discussed this a little bit from Glenn Clark, and you know, he mentioned, look, it wasn't that long ago death taxes and betting on the

0: Baltimore Ravens in the preseason were things that we knew would come home. Now, Jesse Minter there, it's a little bit different. J.J. McCarthy will start for the Minnesota Vikings, and the Ravens expected to sit most of their starters. Vikings, I think, as well. Total right there in that game, sitting at 36.5. On to the 4 o'clock window. You've got the Rams taking on the Saints. That game sitting at 1.5 in favor of the New Orleans Saints. The Saints starters expected to be sitting because of joint practices earlier this week. Giants and Dolphins. Right now, the Giants sitting there as 3.5-point favorites. And once again, John Harbaugh, head coach of the New York Giants. Is that something to keep an eye on? Night slate, we've got Philadelphia and New England. Philadelphia, a 1.5, 2.5-point favorite there. Andy Dalton is expected to start at quarterback for the Philadelphia Eagles in that one. You've got Bears and Bengals. You will see Case Keenum get the start as Tyson Badgett dealing with a hamstring injury. Most of the Bears starters not expected to play in this game. Bengals probably going to sit most of their starters too, as this one right now total 36.5, 37 for Cincinnati and Chicago. Big move in this one tonight, 7:30 Eastern down in Tampa. Why? Because we're expected to see the Buccaneers starters. Baker Mayfield expected to start 8 to 15 plays. We'll see how the first series goes. But I will say, if Tampa does score on that opening drive, maybe you look to bet on Kansas City live, because Justin Fields will get the start. Certainly a capable backup situation. And then late night, this will be the fourth preseason game for, or excuse me, the third preseason game for Arizona. And key starters expected to be out. Jacoby Brissett and Carson Beck out as well. Gardner Minshew will get the start for the Arizona Cardinals. Not a lot expected from the Dallas Cowboys there, as the total sits at 1. Or the spread sits at 1.5, total 37.5. VSiN.com/picks. If you want to check out some of the best bets that have been logged in there, I'll give you a couple here. Matt Eumanns is on Bills Browns over 36.5, and he's also on the over in the Bears and Bengals. Hey, just a reminder, I don't know if you need the reminder, 7 days away, boys and girls, college football we'll get started. 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I think that's outrageous. 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So I mentioned it, and if you missed it, we had a lot of fun on Thursday with our second annual VSiN Futures Draft. And I had the turnaround pick, 13 and 14. And last year, the winner was Patrick Maher. And he won mainly because he nailed his long shot, which was Jonathan Taylor to lead the NFL in rushing touchdowns. So I'm going to get to my plays here in just a moment. But Patrick Maher, I don't know if it was because he won last year or it was just luck of the draw, but he had the number one pick, and this was his selection at number one.
1: We're going to go back to the Texans. I'd like to alt this and go up, but it's 9.5 at DraftKings. I'll lay the juice, 146. Couldn't run the ball last year, still 12 wins after a terrible start. I think that number is a little adjusted low because of the yippy performance from Stroud in the playoffs, but I'll go over the 9.5, Dustin. Houston, so to get us started.
0: So Patrick's first pick, a win total. Now, I actually agree with this win total, and later on in the draft, when I had the turnaround, I took Houston to win the AFC South. I am a bit bullish on the Houston Texans. I think there's varying opinions across the AFC South because, well, it's the AFC South, and there should be varying opinions. But when you think about what they did in the draft, they go out and they get Caden McDonald, just an absolute beast of a man on the defensive line, to bolster that depth on the defensive line with the likes of, you know, Will Anderson and Daniil Hunter. So you get more pieces there from a depth standpoint. You bring in David Montgomery. And the big question right now is C.J. Stroud. You know, is C.J. Stroud going to continue to take a step backwards? Because he was a guy, if you looked at Mike Sando's tiers quarterbacks, I think he came in at, what, 22, somewhere in that ballpark, maybe 20? And that's from personnel people, coaches, coordinators across the league. So they also took a ding this week with Jaden Higgins, and that's where my number one pick, where I took the long shot, was Nico Collins to lead the NFL in receiving yards. That was my number one pick at 16-1 because you need a long shot to win this bad boy. I went like 5-5 last year and finished third. You need the long shots to come home. So Nico Collins, with the news of Jaden Higgins, with him being back healthy, took a shot that he would lead the league in receiving yards. If you like props, well, guess what? Brad Evans, he'll join us next. He's got plenty to break down for us.
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0: We keep it rolling. You know, if you haven't had your morning coffee yet, guess what? You don't need it. Because our next guest, even though he is drinking coffee,
16: I am.
0: He will be your coffee for this morning. It is the one and only Brad Evans, my good friend at Noisy Huevos. Catch him on BetMGM tonight on Westwood One Radio, 6 to 11 p.m. Eastern Time. You can catch some of his content over at The Athletic and a must-follow on Twitter at Noisy Huevos. Mr. Evans, great to see you, sir.
16: Hola, amigo! You know, 48 hours, I generally have a rule in Vegas, And normally I come home in a pine box, but I am remarkably in extraordinary shape right now, 2 days in here in Cincinnati.
0: Well, we got to hang out. I think we were relatively behaved. We had a couple beverages.
16: Yeah.
0: At Mega Bar on Thursday night. And I always get a little worried when I ask people to come in for this morning spot. You asked for the last hour.
16: I did.
0: Which is a fair, more than fair and fair request.
16: I'm a veteran, man.
0: Yeah, more than fair request. So appreciate you hanging out, and we're going to hit a bunch of things here.
16: Yeah.
0: Let's start with a couple buzzy guys. Dejan Stribling. This is a guy in San Francisco who's been a massive target here. The wide receivers in San Francisco, we know, are always hurt, it seems like.
16: Yep.
0: So Dejan Stribling, I believe his season long prop is 574.5. The rookie of the year market has come way down, a lot to do with Jordan Tyson being injured. What's your expectation from the Ole Miss product, Dejan Stribling?
16: Well, 2 weeks ago, I actually grabbed the offensive rookie of the year market at 30-1 on Stribs.
0: I got him too.
16: Yeah.
0: That was on Monday, and I mentioned it here, but I'd like to give a shout out. Mitch Moss mentioned it on Follow the Money right before we came on the air.
16: Yeah.
0: So I bet it. And then I opened the show talking about it. I got a text from a guy looking at a sports book. He goes, dude, it's 10-1 now. I'm like, oh, sorry. Well, redact this from the file.
16: Yeah, but gone in a flash.
0: Yeah, but yeah, I do have him at 30-1. So, you know, look, you like to have the closing line value. But where we sit right now, how much production, if you want to weave in props, fantasy, all of that, like what's the expectation here?
16: Do you want Peter Gabriel to come out right now based on the season-long number you threw
0: out?
16: Is 574.5, is that what I correct?
0: If you want to sing your Peter Gabriel right now.
16: Well, Sledgehammer's coming out to play, man. I mean, that is downright ridiculous. Here's the deal. You might say, oh, you're getting sucked in to the buzz of preseason. It's meaningless football. Well, if you read between the lines, you read the quotes that are coming from Kyle Shanahan, you read the quotes that are coming from Brock Purdy, they just continue to sing his praises. Then you match that up with the usage that you're seeing in the preseason with the ones. Has it climbed?
0: It has climbed.
16: Okay,
0: 649.5.
16: Ain't scared. Look, I want to tell you this. Murray, I think he's going to lead the team in receptions. I think he's going to lead the team in receiving yards. The most striking usage I've seen from him in the preseason in a pair of games is him lining up in the Z primarily. He's being utilized all over the place. He'll play the X on occasion. He can play the Y on occasion. He's primarily going to be using the Z. How old is Mike Evans? 33, my cousin. Yeah, he's not a spring chicken anymore. Debo Samuel's on the wrong side at 30. George Kittle's coming off that Achilles injury, and we're going to see what he can bring to the table, even if he's active week
0: one. Pearsall's done for the year.
16: Yeah, and Pearsall's out of the entire mix.
0: Yeah.
16: And you got an accurate quarterback there in Brock Purdy. I believe in Shanahan. I believe in the system. The guy is a baller, shot caller, wins in contested catch situations. You could have that number. Give me an alt line at 1,000. At significant plus money, and I would wager on it.
0: Let's make sure we get proper numbers here. We get receiving yards. Go to the old alt lines here. But
16: give me a threshold line, baby.
0: Yeah, 649.5 is what DraftKings have. They don't have any. DraftKings needs to add him to the rookie wide receiver numbers here. They
16: cowards!
0: Have, yeah.
16: You cowards! We need it! Inject it into my veins! Take my money!
0: I didn't expect Peter Gare. I thought we'd build up slow progression.
16: No, we just ripped the Band-Aid off immediately, man.
0: That's the beauty.
16: I'm giddy for Stribs. The Strib Club, can we call them that? I've seen that on social media. I call them the Distribulator.
0: Okay.
16: You know, I like
0: those
16: dad
0: all
16: jokes.
0: Works.
16: I'm a dad.
0: Yeah.
16: I don't know how.
0: As am I. So, yeah, somehow, some way. I don't know if this is going to lead to a second Peter Gabriel, but we were talking on Thursday. And we were talking about the draft that we did here at VSiN, and I took Omarion Hampton over 949.5 rushing yards. Now, Jeff Erickson comes in, and he tells me, and I got to double check his sources here, but he tells me that FanDuel is 924.5.
16: Just take it on the 1,000-yard bet.
0: 1,000 is plus 105, I believe.
16: Yeah, DraftKings, I believe, is
0: what
16: I saw.
0: Are you all in on Big O?
16: Bruh, I'm already locked and loaded on that 1,000-yard wager. I'm already locked and loaded on Murray and Hampton to win the NFL rushing title, and I got that at 30-1. also 2 weeks ago. And I know there's been a lot of buzz. McDaniel's even come out and said, we're going to ride the hot hand. Don't buy into that belief or narrative at all. You know who's got the most fiery fingers? Omarion Hampton. Keaton Mitchell is a smallish back. They're going to utilize him all over the field. Those guys are going to be on the field often together. They may flare, you know, Keaton Mitchell out. Why? We've seen it in the preseason. Exceptional pass catcher, dangerous in space. But Omarion Hampton is going to be that dude behind what I feel is going to be a top 10 offensive line in Los Angeles.
0: 925 and a half right now at FanDuel, minus 114. Over 1,000 yards is plus 105. And I think to win a rushing title is in that like 16, 17 to 1 range.
16: So you I got a 30 to 1.
0: You got a good CLV, but always look around there. Hey, just a reminder, folks, VSiN.com. Check out our intro offer. We've got our best bets, betting splits. You can check out all of our content over there, both archived and live, as well as all of our betting guides, college football and NFL betting guides, too. Last night, we have the Green Bay Packers in action, and I know a lot of people are excited to see Marshawn Lloyd in the pass game.
16: Handcuff him to Josh Jacobs.
0: Yeah.
16: All day.
0: Yeah, so we will see about that. But a guy that wasn't in the action yesterday, but that is intriguing to you, is Matthew Golden. What do you expect from Golden this year?
16: Well, what's really interesting is how he's lining up in 12 personnel packages. So two tight end sets, you only have two wide receivers in on the field. Well, guess what, folks? He's one of the two. And so you got Christian Watson. And let's be real about Christian Watson. I think his hamstrings are held together by duct tape and Bubblicious. All right? The guy can go out there and just melt instantaneously in week one. And, you know, it's going to be then the Matthew Golden show. Tucker Kraft's coming back from injury, working his way back slowly. Could be a slow ramp up for him in the regular season. And I know you got Jaden Reed there, but he's more or less the slot guy. As long as Jordan Love doesn't overthrow my guy, Matthew Golden, roughly a billion times like he did last year. The guy runs a 4.29. How are you overthrowing a guy that runs a 4.29 40-yard dash? But he did it consistently, and it irked me to no end. Golden, I think, will be the leading receiver in Green Bay this year. Oh, yes, the threshold bet, 1,000 yards, 4-1 at DraftKings, and already locked it in.
0: 6.49 and a half. You just want to go a little bit.
16: Oh, my God. So much Peter Gabriel.
0: A lot of Peter Gabriel. We might actually have to
16: pay royalties.
0: Yeah, I was going to say, Peter Gabriel's people might be listening in right now. 6.49 and a half for both Stribling and Matthew Golden.
16: Wow.
0: That leads to the Peter Gabriel coming out on a Saturday morning. Yeah, I don't even think there's coffee in there. I think it's just a prop. You don't need coffee.
16: It's liquid cocaine, I think.
0: All right, before we hit a break, you're going to hang out for a little bit over on the other side.
16: Yeah.
0: Anyone last night jump out to you? Just not necessarily what their production was, but that intrigues you, whether it be from a fantasy sleeper or a player prop for the season?
16: Well, there was a piece of news that came out yesterday that really perked up my ears. And, of course, that was Rashad Bateman. You know, the devastating series of events, very disturbing details have come out. Of course, he's going to have due process and, you know, his day in court eventually. But maybe he's played his last snap at Baltimore. I mean, that's a distinct possibility. He's, you know, a guy that is going to miss time. There's no doubt about it. It's going to go through the process. Jacoby Lane stands to benefit enormously from his absence. Now, Zay Flowers is going to be the money man in that offense. He's probably going to be a target hog, maybe 130, 140, upwards 150 looks off the hand of Lamar Jackson. But Jacoby Lane has been all the buzz in Baltimore training camp. Big body guy, wins a lot of contested catch situations, kind of similar to Deshaun Stribling, but maybe he's the AFC version. So that is a guy that is muy interesante. Got to use my 4 years of high school Spanish. But I love me some Jacoby Lane right now.
0: Yeah, we talked about him a little bit earlier in the show. I think he's around 20-1 to win Offensive Rookie of the Year. Is he going to get enough targets with Zay Flowers? Maybe table this to the other side, because Lamar Jackson, I'm curious to get your take on his rushing prop, because we were talking about this earlier in the show. And the number seems like it's inaccurate. You're like, whoa, what? Why is it so low? But last year, he was hurt, right? So we'll talk a little bit more about that. And I don't know. It might be a tough second segment. And you're not one who you know, gets too excited for multiple segments. But you're going to do it for us.
16: You know what that means. Da-da-da-da-da-da-da-da-da. We're going to sledgehammer the second segment.
0: At Noisy Huevos, it is the VSiN Weekend Morning Line.
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12: Week away from the start of the college football season, we do have some breaking news. Not that surprising. We'll talk more about it in 15 minutes. But Keelan Russell has been named as starting quarterback for Alabama. So not a big shock, but it was a battle down there in T-Town. Will that affect the Heisman Trophy odds? But Keelan Russell, once upon a time, number one quarterback recruit in the country, as you were. Once upon a time.
13: Yeah, man, I could really sling the rock back in the day. So many wounded ducks and not anybody's general direction.
12: Well, the number one recruit at BetMGM. How about that? Westwood One? I don't know. Whatever.
13: Yeah, Westwood One Sports,
12: I was trying to make some sort of parallel. I didn't. I landed Failed. Flat on my face. All right. Well, you used to live in Denver. There you go. Got it. The Denver Broncos, they were in action last night. Bo Nix, I know a lot of people are happy to see that he is back from that ankle foot injury. So, you know, it's funny because Denver was, I felt like a popular team amongst bettors last year to win the division. And they ended up doing so around 3-1 or so. Now, the numbers come down a little bit, but they're still the third shot to win the division behind the Chiefs at +160. These odds courtesy of DraftKings, the Chargers, and then it's the Broncos. Are you anticipating regression? Where are you on this Denver team heading into this season?
13: Way too bullish. Way too bullish. Maybe it's the orange and blue colors. R-L-L! Oh, and they also have a former IL standout, Pat Bryant, who's been making some waves and been all the talk of training camp there. He was Sean Payton was recently on Kay Adams' Up in Adams show and was singing the praises of Pat Bryant. And I've been getting bombarded with texts. No lie. Again, I lived there for 7 years. I'm friends with a lot of people in the media, boots on the ground. Some of the beat reporters were firing away texts and saying, your boy, Pat Bryant, has been the star of Broncos training camp. He's on the precipice of a breakout. Utilize him a lot in the slot. He can do a little bit of everything. Peyton loves him because he is a supreme road grader. He's a fantastic run blocker. So his snap share is going to be extraordinarily high. And I think he's going to chip away at target share from Courtland Sutton. You know, Jalen Wiles go to the WR1, but Sutton, you know, they featured him more in the preseason, which I've really found interesting. Maybe it's kind of a, hey, prove it situation with Pat Bryant breathing down his neck. So don't forget about him. Broncos overall, Murray, I promise you there's not tequila in this cup. I have Denver. And again, I'm not a fan. I lived there for 7 years. I'm not a fan of this team. I'm a Bears guy. I picked him to win the AFC and represent the Super Bowl. So I have Rams, Broncos, Super Bowl, and I have the Rams winning it, of course. I took the Rams as well at BetMGM about 2 months ago to have the most wins in the NFL, a plus 850.
12: Okay.
13: That was before some of the rumblings about Aaron Donald were, you know, making the rounds. And I, you know, again, there's no tequila cup. I think there is a chance. It's a slim chance. There is a chance they could run the table. You're on notice, 72 Dolphins.
12: The Rams.
13: Correct.
12: Oh, I thought you were saying the Broncos. I was like, there might be tequila in there if you think
13: the Broncos are going to run the table. There, I got them in the Super Bowl representing the AFC.
12: All right, that's a little
13: against
12: better.
13: The Rams.
12: I just want to confirm what I had heard there. So, all right. You know, and that's the beauty of the AFC West. I think you could make a strong case for the Chargers, for the Chiefs, for the Broncos.
13: The Raiders?
12: There might be, yeah, that might need to be overflowing on tequila.
13: Oh, yeah, that's true. Yeah.
12: My guy Kirk,
13: Yeah. Let me ask you this. Yeah. What do you think Fernando Mendoza is going to be under center? I said week four, but I'm thinking I might have to push that timeline back.
12: I think it's a little later. I'll tell you what, JBT, who does local radio in addition to obviously working here, he doesn't think we're going to see Fernando for a long time, which is...
13: double-digit weeks?
12: Yeah.
13: Long time?
12: I mean, I don't know exactly what the date would be. I mean, you look at the schedule, and it's like, when do they think it would make the most sense? And when you've got Tom Brady kind of pulling some strings back there and knowing his arrival, so to speak, you look at it, week one, you're a favorite against Miami.
13: Yeah.
12: Then you're an underdog at the Chargers. You're an underdog at the Saints. Home to the Chiefs at New England. You've got a home game in week six. Here's the problem. If you decide to start Fernando Mendoza week six against Buffalo, which, by the way, will be 90% Buffalo fans inside Allegiant Stadium.
13: Yeah, makes sense.
12: The following week, you're going to face the Rams. Do you want Fernando Mendoza facing the Rams?
13: Throw him to the walls. So, let's see what the kid's got.
12: So it's like maybe week eight at New York, but are you making his debut on the road?
13: No.
12: I don't know. So I think you're looking at maybe mid-November would be my guess. And that's why I think the Offensive Rookie of the Year market is pretty interesting. You know, we mentioned Deshaun Stribling.
13: Yeah.
12: Jeremiah Love already dealing with an ankle injury. That line is terrible. Real quickly, your thoughts on Love, because I asked this earlier in the show. You know, fantasy football, player props. Jeremiah Love, look, I'm a Notre Dame guy. He was the best running back maybe in school history. So special. I hate the situation he's walking into there in Arizona.
13: Yeah, I think the offensive line could be a little bit better than advertised. I know they're dealing with some injuries, but here's the good news about Jeremiah Love's game. He is a legitimate three down tour de force. And, this just in, Arizona's down 21-0 in almost every single damn game this year. So he may not rush for 1,000 yards. In fact, I wouldn't touch his rush yards prop with a 10,000, you know, foot pole. I think he is going to be an impact player, though, as a receiver. Mm-hmm. I think the floor for him, assuming that, and we don't know how severe the high ankle sprain is. It could be mild, could be medium, could be harsher. We don't know. My guess is he's going to be out there week one. He's going to heal up in time. I still think he's going to be effective. The floor for catches, 55 this year. He may catch upwards of 80 balls. It wouldn't shock me.
12: Man. Brad Evans at Noisy Huevos. You can catch him weekdays, Westwood 1, 6 to 11 p.m. Eastern Time. Also writes a column for The Athletic. The Bengals. We played the clip earlier in the show. Joe Burrow said, look, man, I don't live for tomorrow. I live for today. We got to win this division. We got to win some games this year. Kind of putting the Bengals on notice a little bit, it felt like. So outlook on the Bengals in the AFC North and outlook on Chase Brown in that backfield.
13: Oh, get down! down with little Chase Brown. That's my guy. Where'd he go to school?
12: I'm assuming Illinois.
13: ILL, yes, that is correct. Look, Chase Brown is a ball of shot caller. I watch every single snap in person of his during his collegiate days in Champaign. I was thoroughly impressed with this game. I'm like, this is going to convey. This is going to transfer quite nicely to the NFL level. Got a lot of blowback for that. Oh, you're just a homer. You don't know Jack nor squad. I see what I see. I called my shots. And guess what? He's shining brightly right now. In training camp, they've been lining up him a ton in the slot, which, again, I find interesting. He may not run for, like, 1,100 yards. I think he's going to be toeing the line of 1,000. That's about where his prop is. I think it's 825.5 on rush yards, if I remember correctly, for Brown. I actually kind of like the over on that. I think he's going to finish around 900. But, man, he is going to do damage in the pass game. Could be another, like, 60, 65 receptions. He has no competition for touches. Samaje Perine may supplant him in a hurry up or 2-minute drill. That's it. Burrow, trust him. The offensive line stinks. We know that. But you got a much improved defense, positive game scripts. Chase Brown, for you fantasy managers out there, you're giving him round two. He could be in the conversation as a top five overall pick at this point next year.
12: Hey, just a reminder, $30 million guaranteed prizes. Brad Evans is going to win all three of these contests, so don't even try to enter. Just kidding. Cash in this football season with three Circus Sports contests. Entry start at $1,000. No rake. That means every dollar stays in the pool. You've got Circa Million, 18 weeks, 128 ways to win. Circa Survivor, all you got to do, it's super simple. Just win one. Just pick one winner each and every week, Brad.
13: Wow.
12: That's easy.
13: That's really easy.
12: Last one standing, and then Circa Grandissimo for the high rollers. $100,000 entry. Play from anywhere, but you got to enter here in Nevada, and there's some lovely proxies here that will help you with that. 30 million guaranteed, circusports.com. All right, Mr. Evans, before I let you run your Bear Down Hammond Chicago Bears. Sorry, that'll be we can't get that in 90 seconds. Defending NFC North champs.
13: Yeah.
12: Lions schedule is very easy. Who wins the NFC North, what do you expect from your Bears?
13: Detroit wins it. The Bears, I think, will slightly regress. Maybe they're a wild card team. The schedule's going to be really tough. You know, Ben Johnson saying all kinds of hyperbolic things. We're going to be the highest scoring offense in NFL history. High as a kite, man. There's no way that's going to happen. As much as I love Caleb Williams, and I think he's going to take a step in his overall maturation as a player, Luther Burton, I think, is going to be A-okay. Coming off that groin injury, he's already been running. There's been videos making the round social media. Roma Dunze reportedly has improved. And, man, I love me some Colson Loveland. Again, for you fantasy managers out there, you might be head over heels in love with Brock Bowers. Understandably so. The Bridezilla, Trey McBride. Again, understandably so. I think Colson Loveland will be the TE one of ones in fantasy this season. And I'd take the over on every single one of his player props as well. So Bears going to be really good offensively, not the greatest in all time. Defensively, whole nother ball of wax. Very different and darker story. Again, slight regression. I'll take the under on team win total, which I think is at 8.5 or 9.5 right now.
12: Biggest rock star right now in Chicago is a PCA.
13: Oh, my God, yes. Have my children. I love MV Pete.
12: MV Pete. Minus $1.95
13: yes,
12: right now.
13: Yes, Shohei. Eat it.
12: Brad Evans at Noisy Huevos.
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12: Always great to talk to Brad Evans. He brings it a little bit. He brings a little bit of energy to the table. Not too often you get two Peter Gabriel sledgehammers in this span of about 2 minutes, but he is very high on Dijon Stribling to go over his prop currently at 649.5, and he is very high on Omarion Hampton and Matthew Golden. So those are the guys that we discussed there. He also is a big fan of his own ILL brother, Pat Bryant, out with the Denver Broncos. I didn't ask him if Devin Witherspoon gave him any of his money after signing that contract extension out in Seattle. So always great to talk to Brad. Follow him on Twitter at Noisy Huevos. And I tell you what, I got to get down on my Omarion Hampton prop now. The question is, do I take the over 1,000 yards at plus money? Do I lay the $1.14 on over 925.5 at FanDuel? Do I take a little bit of both? Maybe I'll do that. I'll do a little bit of both as we get into our best bet segment of the show. But before we do that, let's circle back to the breaking news of this morning. We actually have two pieces of breaking news. We'll start with college football. Alabama has named Keelan Russell their starting quarterback, as Pete Thamel has reported. He won this job over the veteran Austin Mack. So when you look at the Heisman Trophy market, you know, Keelan Russell was, I would say, intriguing to me because has that dual threat potential going into a system that is, you know, very familiar that is quarterback friendly, I should say, with the coaching staff down there. He's sitting at 28-1 to win the Heisman right now at DraftKings. So with him now being announced the starter, which was anticipated, this is not a big surprise. But you've got Kalen DeBoer, you've got Ryan Grubb, you think about the track record that they've had with quarterbacks. I mean, hell, they got Jalen Milrow drafted in, what, the third round by the Seattle Seahawks. And the success that Michael Penix had ended up being a top 10 pick. Keelan Russell has all the traits, high upside guy. So is he worth a shot in that 28-30-1 range. I've been debating on who I want to take a bet on to win the Heisman Trophy outside of my long shots. My guy, Lincoln Kienholz, he's going to win it. I mean, maybe do I even need to make another bet? Because, I mean, Lincoln Kienholz is going to win the Heisman Trophy. I mean, that's pretty obvious. By the way, Eric Froton, if we have time, we could play a clip from him where he is not as keen on Kienholz as I am. And then Devin Dampier, which is a bet I have to make every year on my guy, Devin Dampier, Spider-Man at Utah. But I was looking in that 25-30-1 range, and I'm thinking, is there someone I want to get down on? Because I just think the prices right now on the top of the Heisman market are way too short. CJ Carr, Arch Manning, Dante Moore, Mensah, Chambliss even at 13-14-1. I think Russell and Maiva at USC. I know that's a dagger in the heart there for me to say anything positive about a USC player. But as much as Lincoln Riley doesn't win important games, he does do well with quarterbacks. And the start of the schedule is a joke for USC. And then it gets really hard. So where is Maiva's numbers? Where are they going to be at after they play San Jose State in week zero? They play Fresno State in week one, which, by the way, me and Matt Eumanns been bullish on Fresno State. And then in week three, you play Louisiana. So where, and then week four, I think they go to Rutgers. So the schedule shapes up very nicely beginning for him to pad some stats. So Maiva was one that I was curious about. But this news about Keelan Russell, 28-1. I'm not there on Alabama right now with the talent that's on that roster. But there's your breaking news part one of the morning. Breaking news part two of the morning. Giancarlo Stanton has strained his other calf. He fell while running. Moderate grade strain, according to Aaron Boone, and he may be out for the season. So the New York Yankees, who are waiting for Aaron Judge to return to the lineup, Giancarlo Stanton could be done for the year with that other calf strain. Does anybody want to win the American League? I mean, it does feel like it is. I mean, you think about the National League this year. Brewers just won their 80th game last night. The Dodgers are still odds-on favorites. The Phillies have a really potent lineup. The Cubs are as hot as anybody in baseball. And then you look at the American League, and it's just a bunch of, it feels like wounded ducks. You've got a team in Houston who might win the division under 500. The third wild card, sixth seed, is probably going to be under 500 as well. And then you've got this news coming out with the Yankees. I mean, the Red Sox, I don't know. Maybe the hot Red Sox who are going to get that second wild card are the team to look at. Or the Chicago White Sox. White Sox, baby, getting the division lead. Shout out to our guy, Sammy P, who's got a big old ticket on the White Sox to win the AL Central. I think 40-1. Mike Palm, who's been with us all throughout the summer months, he's got a 25-1 ticket on them to win the division, which right now they have a decent lead in. So news this morning, Keelan Russell, starting quarterback at Bama. Giancarlo Stanton could be out for the rest of the season. Speaking of injuries, how about the news yesterday that Yannick Sinner would not be playing in the U.S. Open? Very surprising news. The prediction markets kind of had it earlier in the week. There was a shift. I think I saw Anthony DeBundo talking about it. A big shift in the prediction market for the U.S. Open. Gil Alexander, when the news broke yesterday on a numbers game, was ready to fire. And here's his analysis on the news that Yannick Sinner yesterday pulled out of the U.S. Open.
0: Speaking of tennis, we have big breaking news for the United States Open. And if you can race to whatever book you can right now, if they are slow on this, Yannick Sinner announcing that he is not going to play in the U.S. Open. Carlos Alcaraz already previously announcing that he will play in the U.S. Open. So if you have a book or a skin that is slow to take down, and I just found one that was, race, and I would bet Alcaraz as quickly as possible. I got a plus 175 on Carlitos, and I could see Sinner was still up on the board. So run as fast as you can.
12: I'll say this. I don't know if you have to run, meander, but if you are listening to Gil right there, I'm looking at FanDuel plus 185 on Carlos Alcaraz. So the market has not gone crazy on Carlos Alcaraz. So I will leave the tennis insight to that gentleman, Gil Alexander, and I will just play that for you. Carlos Alcaraz plus 185 to win the U.S. Open with the news that Yannick Sinner is out. As for best bets for me, by the way, Wednesday we are going to have a special edition of VSiN Primetime live from Hawaii and all 4 hours, 7 to 11 p.m. Eastern, right here on VSiN, live from the Sheraton Waikiki out in Honolulu. It's going to be college football. College football, all 4 hours, previewing everything you could imagine. Me and Matt Newman, so looking forward to that. And then a special edition of the VSiN College Football Betting Podcast out in Hawaii as well on Thursday, breaking down the week zero games. But two bets for me when it comes to college football. I've talked about them a couple of times, but I'll just reiterate the two bets that I have in pocket. So for week zero, I will probably add a couple more bets. But as of right now, and I always tread water, tread lightly would be a better way to put it. I do have Hawaii Stanford under 49.5. Still out there at a couple of books, BetMGM and DraftKings. So under 49.5. We gave it out last week here on the show, but just reiterating that if you're wondering what I have in pocket right now for week zero. And then the other one we talked about earlier in the show, FanDuel has it at minus 140. I just think the overreaction or the excitement regarding Penn State and the schedule, the market's now moved to 9.5 with palatable juice on the under. I'll take under 9.5 wins, minus 140 for the Penn State Nittany Lions. So two win totals there. We'll recap all of the win totals and futures I've got in pocket on Wednesday night on VSiN Primetime from Hawaii. But those are what I got right now, both playable at the current prices. I will dive in a little bit more into the Heisman Trophy market, and probably will have a bet or two in that middle of the range, middle tier range there. BMW Championship has already got underway. Leaders will hit the course here a little bit later on in the morning. Wyndham Clark is your leader at 12 under. Gary Woodland at 11 under. JJ Spahn at 10 under. Matt Brown and Femi Abebefe will have you covered coming up as we hit the top of the hour. How about 10 preseason games and a game starting right at the jump here? Detroit has flipped back to the favorites. A little snip, snap, snip, snap, as Washington is expected to play Jaden Daniels, Terry McLaurin, and Stephon Diggs, but they are dealing with a whole bunch of other injuries. Jared Goff, not expected, but right now, Detroit back to a one-point favorite against the Washington Commanders. That game kicking off top of the hour. All right, that's going to do it for our show. Next week, on this time right here, I'll be leading into college football. Whew, buddy. Thanks to Glenn Clark, Parker Fleming, Ian Ritchie, Jeff Erickson, and Brad Evans. Thanks to Jared, my producer, and everyone behind the scenes here at VSiN doing a great job. I'm Tim Murray. Matt Brown and Femi Abebefe up next right here on VSiN, the Sports Betting Network.
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30: Here on a Saturday, Matt Brown, Femi Abebefe, right here on the desk in the world's largest sports book out here behind us, which, by the way, is actually hopping here this morning.
31: It is.
30: There are people here not only signing up for the contest, getting ready for today's action, but it was interesting. I'm walking in, and I'm like, there are people chain smoking and grinding slots here already. And it's, I was like, all right, let's do this. It's almost football season. I was feeling it.
31: As always. You know, yeah. I used to do a show much earlier than this, way back in our recent days, where sometimes you would see people not grinding the slots. They would be grinding the tables, rather. And maybe sometimes you'd see some people getting off of work or maybe clocking in.
30: That's when you knew they either had a great night or a horrible night. One of the two. Like, you never really knew whether it was awesome or whether it was terrible.

0: major golf tournaments and stuff like that. So it's like, okay, like, you know, like we were spoiled this summer. This is not like a usual summer, but you know, you did still hit that lull, even though it came later than it usually does. But now we're there. I mean, we had preseason football. We have a game that's about to get underway in a matter of moments between the Commanders and the Lions. So like, there's football on our TV, and then we have football for real starting next week, which is absolutely glorious.
1: As Femi just mentioned, we do have a preseason game that's going to get going here in just a second. As we sit right now, this is about a point and a half in favor of Detroit, and a nice big old 36 and a half point total out there. What is your preseason football betting kind of regimen? Do you do it? Do you like it? Do you what do you like to do when you're handicapping these games?
0: Oh, I definitely bet it. Mm. Now we scale down for sure. Like, we're not going to be doing like full unit stuff like we usually do with like the conviction of a regular season game. But mainly it's handicapping the quarterback depth charts and figuring out what the coaches are saying. Now, if you're like really on it and like are like on Twitter all throughout the week and like listening, maybe some of these press conferences or live streams and you're listening to that stuff, you can get it before the market moves. More often than not, you're probably not going to get it to where maybe you want to play back the other side, as we saw was very successful last week in the preseason. All the steam took you to the poor man's well, apparently is how that one worked out. But yeah, it's just handicapping the quarterback depth charts, seeing kind of just educated guesses on what you think these coaches are going to do, because hey, the game that's at the top of the hour about 60 minutes from now, that'll have a lot of intrigue with Cleveland and their quarterback battle. Right. And hey, for Washington, your guy Jaden Daniels, we'll get to see him. I don't know for how much, but we'll at least get to see him for a series for the Commanders this afternoon.
1: It will not be just our voices you hear today. Ryan Horvat will join us.
0: Yes, sir.
1: College football with him. Then Jen Piacenti will join us as well in studio here, as we have a gigantic fantasy football conference that is going on, has been going on for the last couple of days here at Circa. Yesterday, big thing up at the pool. Then today, they're going to be drafting all day long, tons and tons of high-stakes leagues and all of that are happening here today. But she's going to join us. We'll see if we can't get some insight into what you should be doing. Like, you all play fantasy football. Everybody's still in a league. And so we'll get some insight into all of that. Maybe it's best ball that you're playing. Maybe it's DFS. We will talk to her about all of that. So last night, preseason rolled along. We see the Jets 17-0 over the Pittsburgh Steelers. We did not see Aaron Rodgers. We did not see Mason Rudolph or anything like that. So do you take anything at all away from the game?
0: You know, the Jets' starting offense was at least somewhat intriguing. Because they went right down the field, bing, bing, bing, touchdown. You know, and like, it's just the preseason. I don't think we saw T.J. Watt out there for the Pittsburgh Steelers, but you did see some starters out there for the Steelers, and it looked pretty good from the Jets. Now, what do we want to extrapolate from that? Maybe this is a much more competent passing attack. It's an offensive line that's pretty solid, much better than what Geno Smith had to work with the Raiders here in Vegas. And we know if Geno's protected, he's at least somewhat capable of making downfield throws. I mean, he had a couple of good seasons as a starter for the Seahawks, went to the Raiders. It was a disaster.
1: It was a deal where I think our mind, because we're so kind of, you know, the last thing we saw in Prisoner of the Moment and things like that, where it's like, there was a time where the conversation around Geno was never like, oh, Geno's one of the best quarterbacks in the league. But it was, you know, Geno's floor is pretty high, right?
0: It's pretty good.
1: Ceiling not that high, but the floor was always pretty high. We're like, you know what? He's a serviceable dude. And yes, then last year comes along, and now we just kind of laugh at every single, every Geno take is like, oh, he's the butt of the joke. But, I mean, again, if he can give you league average-ish quarterback play, there's something maybe going on there with the Jets.
0: You might be cooking with something there. And you would expect them to get some positive regression with the turnovers. Mm-hmm. I mean, like, the fact that they didn't have an interception all last season is absolutely absurd. Two of them last night, you know, doesn't count. Mm-hmm. It's a preseason game. But, like, you know, at least, like, you would get some of that turnover regression in the positive to where maybe this team could be a little bit better than what we all think heading into the season, which I think a lot of people probably have them on the outside looking in the postseason. That's probably where I have them, but you know, a couple things go right. Some of these young rookies end up emerging on the skill position guys. Maybe this is a team that actually flirts with a playoff spot, which sounds insane, but I don't know if it's as crazy as it might be if Geno Smith is actually much better than we think.
1: I'm lower on the Steelers than market, and so when I see, even though I understand what we're looking at here from a quarterback perspective, Will Howard,
0: the priors picks, were confirmed last
1: Drew
0: night.
1: Drew Aller, sack three times and all of this, and I'm just going, see, I told y'all, look at this. This is the year they finally fall off. But yeah, no, I didn't take much from the Steelers side of things with all that. But you did see Will Howard for a half, and you did see see Drew Aller for a half.
0: Yeah, people are excited about Aller. Mm-hmm. I don't really understand it, but like people are excited. Last night, of course, he's throwing to like fours and fives. Yes, guys, right.

0: probably going to be playing the UFL.
1: Not even the roster in 2 weeks.
0: Yeah, exactly. So, like, there's not a whole lot you can take from that. I mean, he's a talented player, but he was talented at Penn State. Was it all James Franklin's fault? Maybe we'll find out. I know Mike McCarthy, he at least is pretty good at coaching quarterbacks. I don't know about the entire team, but at least coaching quarterbacks, he was a pretty solid mentor to learn from. But I'm not there. I need to see a lot more from Jew Allen before I start to think that, oh, this could be the future for the Pittsburgh Steelers and be the guy that the successor to Aaron Rodgers.
1: 34-17, Panthers over the Jags. Jags basically hold starters out again for the second week in a row. Yeah. For this Jags team. So again, different teams take preseason differently with all of that. And we did see Bryce Young again for the second week in a row for Carolina. Anything that you saw in this one?
0: Yeah, not a whole lot. Yeah. I mean, Bryce Young kind of looked like how you would expect him to look against backups. Terrell McMillan, I know they were using him out of the slot a little bit more, which that's something that they've said they wanted to do in the offseason. So maybe that's more usage for Tet McMillan, who had a good amount of usage last year. Jonathan Brooks. Got to see him. He scored a touchdown last night, so good for him. Coming back from the knee injury and everything there, we'll see what he can do in what is like his first actual year in the NFL. But I don't think there's too much to take away from. I think Jacksonville's one of those teams. Like Liam Cohen's a Sean McVay disciple, so he's going to approach it just like how Sean McVay approaches the preseason.
1: Yeah, I expected nothing out of this. I guess the only thing I did look at a little bit, it seems like they were forcing the ball to Mechie a little bit just to kind of see maybe what he's got, like what kind of juice he's got. I think he had 7 targets or something like that in the game, so maybe something there whenever we get towards the season, but we shall see. Packers 33, Broncos 13. And I'm really, really high on the Broncos this season. I have them winning the division. I have them maybe even pushing for the entire AFC. Ooh. I've got all of that going on. Where do you fall on both of these teams? Because these seem to be an interesting conversation around the Packers and around the Broncos. Do you buy in on the Packers? Do you believe in Jordan Love? Because I think that there is a whole bunch of people over here and a whole bunch of people over here. Yeah. Not very many people in the middle, right? It's like, no, he's not the dude, or he's definitely the dude. You don't get too many lukewarm takes on Love.
0: Not a whole lot of nuance when it comes to Jordan Love. It's either he's going to win the MVP or he's just this overrated turnover machine. Yeah. To me, first of all, what we saw last night, it was good to see what we were able to see. For those of you that are not in the Denver or Green Bay markets that are watching on the NFL Network, we got to see the Packers' first-team offense. Yes. We didn't get to see the Broncos because we had to watch Drew Aller take sacks behind a four-string offensive line. But anyways, that's just my only beef with NFL Network there. But both first-team offenses went right down the field, scored touchdowns. That's what you want to see. It's like, if you're playing your ones, go out there, take care of business, execute, and then get off the field. And we saw that. I think the Broncos even played their starters for a couple of drives there. Good to see Bo Nix back off the ankle surgery. Of course, that held him out of the AFC title game last season where we had to see Jarrett Stidham taking on the New England Patriots. So Bo Nix looked good. The connection with Jaylen Waddle looks like that's humming along. That can take this Denver offense to the next level as long as Waddle can stay healthy. Like, that's the big thing with Jaylen Waddle. Can he stay healthy? But if he's healthy, you get a legitimate deep threat there and a Sean Payton offense. You got to be at least somewhat excited about Denver. I just worry about, can the defense repeat what they did last year in terms of at that high of a level? If they can do that, though, they'll be right there in the mix in that AFC West.
1: Sean Payton not very happy with their performance last night as he took to the podium and said, I can't think of one area that we outplayed them. So he's putting his team on notice there a little bit, saying like, hey, guys, we got outplayed in every single facet of the game. Bo Nix asked, he said, it was like riding a bike. No big deal for me to get back out there and play. And I think that's the real takeaway here from this one. They felt comfortable enough to get him out there in week two of the preseason. And he did look like a guy that wasn't, you know, playing scared or anything like that.
0: No, it's really good. And I think, because like, we know that now, based on how these teams go about the preseason, September is almost like an extension of the preseason. Mm-hmm. I do like these teams that go out there and get their guys some reps early on because there's no simulating football.
1: Yeah.
0: Like, I'm sorry. Like, I know joint practices. This was joint practice week. Everyone's doing it. These are controlled environments. Football in real games is not a controlled environment. So, like, you have to actually play football to get ready to wait for it. Play football. Yeah. So I like seeing these teams go out there and play their guys. So kudos to the Packers and the Broncos for putting their ones out there on the field last night.
1: Yeah, these joint practices are basically just like steel cage match WWE.
0: Yeah.
1: It's just like, let's get 5 fights in and then we call the practice off. It's
0: exactly. Basically like, wait, what are we accomplishing?
1: Yeah. Go out here, fight 5 times, and then we have to call the practice off. That's what we're getting.
0: Got a lot of good work.
1: Things.
0: Did you?
1: We're fining these teams now because of the fights that are happening and all of that. It's just unbelievable. We are just getting started here. We still have Major League Baseball to talk and try to figure out, are any of these teams any good? Is anybody any good in Major League Baseball?
0: No.
1: It's going back and forth and back and forth, all of that. Don't go anywhere. It is VSiN, the Sports Betting Network.
2: This is a Bloomberg Business of Sports report. The NFL has an issue about changes made by Nielsen in its way to measure viewership for the upcoming season, calling them rushed and saying they will have a negative impact on sports. Nielsen announced plans to change how it measures audiences on TV beginning at the end of the month, including alterations to how the company measures whether multiple people are watching an event at the same time. An Alabama jury finds the New York Times defamed college basketball player Kai Spears by incorrectly reporting that he was at the scene of a fatal shooting in Tuscaloosa. Jurors awarded $9.25 million in damages. Spears, who played for the University of Alabama, sued the Times in 2023 after it published a report that falsely indicated that he was a passenger in a car involved in the shooting. A Times spokesperson says the newspaper is reviewing its legal options. With the Bloomberg Business of Sports report, I'm Michael Barr.
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1: Ready, Set, Bet here on VSiN, the Sports Betting Network. Appreciate you guys being with us here on a Saturday. We got 3 hours for you. 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We got the VSiN Watch app. We got the Quad Box, by the way. Comes in handy today. We're going to have golf going on. We're going to have football going on. You can put us in the Quad Box and just put the sound on it. Listen to us. Watch the games. An unbelievably great day to take advantage of the Quad Box and, of course, terrestrial stations across this great country of ours. We are just sitting here on the break. And, you know, if you have the VSiN Plus subscription, you get to hear us complain and moan and stuff about things, which is the fact that this Commander's Lines is nowhere to be found. And trust me, if it were anywhere to be found, it would be... Finally, they finally put it out.
0: Yes. And we're now on tape delay because our producer Rick already told us that the Washington Commanders got a scoop and score touchdown. NFL Network is airing this to us.
1: This is
0: live.
1: Oh, they are.
0: Hey, here's a live looking at what's about to happen in Detroit.
1: Oh, my gosh.
0: Like, what are we talking about?
1: Yes, we're getting a fake. Yes, this is just absolutely fake right now.
0: But shout out to anybody who bet Washington. Wow. I might have bet the under 36, so I don't like to see a defensive touchdown in the second play of the game. But hey, you know what? That's what happens in the preseason. There's a flag. Who knows what the flag
1: who
0: is even
1: what's
0: for?
1: Going on.
0: But I'm assuming the touchdown's going to stand since it's 7-0 over there if you're looking at it at the DraftKings live markets.
1: Yeah.
0: It's just ridiculous.
1: Just ahead of the network. You can't. This is not happening in real time. I'm looking. It's already down to the 11-minute mark, so this is like 3 minutes. It's like in the rearview mirror. So Whatever. Hey, anyway,
0: better late than never. Yeah, right?
1: Why don't we just put it in the?
0: Even if you want to take it away,
1: even if you want to keep it on the thing, like just put it in the corner, right? Like in one of the little mini boxes or whatever in the corner, where you can follow along.
0: But then, how would we see Shedeur Sanders warming up?
1: True. How would we know what's going on here with all this? Anyway, we'll do the best we can to keep you updated out there on everything that's going on with this one. Guys, week zero, college football almost here. NFL regular season right around the corner after that, you know, so you got to go in, become a VSiN pro. Every single thing that we do can be yours for as little as $9.99 or 50% off from an annual subscription as well. We got all those betting guides that are out right now, including the college betting guide, which, Femi, I continue to say this over and over and over again, probably the most important thing that we do here, considering the current landscape of college football and how confusing it can be if you are not living and breathing it on a daily basis.
0: I mean, now we have this 5-for-5 rule.
1: Yeah.
0: That like you can play NFL preseason games and come back and play in college football. I don't know. It's all chaotic. I mean, I guess we just do the shrug emoji and we just find out who's going to be lining up week zero, week one, and we'll see who's on which team.
1: 138 FBS teams, by the way. You probably didn't even know that as you're driving along. There are 138 of them in the FBS right now. So again, VSiN.com/subscribe, as little as $9.99. If you want to come in and take the ride with us. Speaking of college football, everybody kind of knew this anyway, but Keelan Russell did get named the starting quarterback over there at Alabama. That was going to happen anyway, but yes, but it is officially official. If you were waiting on, you know, all that, the officially official stuff. So Major League Baseball, trying to figure out if any of these teams are any good or not. You know, this is where we are looking here and trying to say, okay, Brewers 2-1 over the Braves yesterday. The Miz, in my opinion, has now locked up. I think he could not pitch again, and I think he'd win the Cy Young. Because we're thinking, okay,
0: like four more starts.
1: I was
0: going to
1: say, it'd be four. So he would only be missing four starts. By the way, 6 innings, 4 hits, 6 Ks. They let him go 96 pitches. They get the 2-1 win over the Braves, as the bullpen does go in there and lock things down for them. Sale, I mean, a good start for him. He went 6 innings as well. They let him go 94 pitches. 2.20 ERA. I mean, he did everything he had to do, except they just couldn't hit the Miz. I think he could probably be done right now, but definitely one more start.
0: I think one more.
1: And then it's over.
0: Because I'm like, what if Sanchez were to have like a ridiculous close? Yeah. The Phillies win the division, and all of a sudden there's so much momentum. Because, like, you know, like, the voters, recency bias, everyone all of a sudden, like, it does matter. Like, I think one more like strong start for the Miz, and he probably has it done. But yeah, I would look out for Sanchez, though, in Philadelphia as like a guy that could maybe on the outside looking. Yeah. I wouldn't bet it, but that's the only guy I think that could actually
1: be. I like how you say, like, you know, we are kind of, you know, in this whole recency thing, because with the Shohei and PCA argument that is going on right now.
0: Oh, yeah. It's a nightly thing, though.
1: So instead, had this been flipped and it was Shohei didn't pitch at the beginning of the season but was now pitching and was doing this at a Cy Young level,
0: there'd be no argument.
1: He would be minus 300. No, yeah. But instead, he pitched at a Cy Young level at the beginning of the season, which there's no difference. It's still half a season of Cy Young caliber pitching. It doesn't matter when it happened
0: Games
1: in the
0: still
1: season.
0: Count the same.
1: Yeah, yeah. Doesn't matter when it happened in the season. But so if he was doing this right now, we'd just be like, man, sucks to be PCA. Any other year, it'd be him, but you can't take it away. But since Shohei did it at the beginning of the year and he's not doing it right now, we're like, well, he's going to have to come back and pitch, you know, two or three more times and all this. But it's just so funny how we can't get our brains to realize that, like, that actually did happen. He did pitch at a Cy Young. He was in the conversation for the Cy Young in the first half of the season, and yet we're going, well, that was so long ago. That just, you know, that barely even happened.
0: Oh, yeah.
1: It barely even happened.
0: I was a Shohei Cy Young believer opening day. That was a bet that I had. That was a fun sweat for about a couple months until it wasn't. I think the whole thing is ridiculous. I mean, my guess is that the fact that Ohtani has won this award so many times, and I think a lot of people will just assume if he's healthy, he'll go back to winning it again next year. I do think this is the voter fatigue finally taking it away from Shohei Ohtani. I think PCA should be your front runner, unless he falls off a cliff and stops hitting in September, which is possible.
1: Sure.
0: But, you know, that is like,
1: had a horrible second half last year.
0: Yeah. That's why he's minus 185 and not minus 1,000 or something like that. But as long as he continues to do what he's doing at the leadoff spot, the Cubs keep playing well, and like the Dodgers just kind of like limp to the finish line of winning the NL West and just saying, hey, when the hell do the playoffs start? It feels like Pete Carr Armstrong is going to win this one, because when else are you going to give it to anybody other? Like, I think that's a bad way to think about it, but I think that's how the voters could end up thinking about it. Just say, you know what? Shohei's going to win this again next year. This is our chance to give it to someone else.
1: This is our chance to kind of break the streak here in the don't look now side of baseball.
0: And by the way, PCA homered again last night, too.
1: Yes. So, like, the guy just continues to be a machine, just an absolute machine. So we talked about the Braves losing. Well, the Phillies get it done 7-6 in 10 innings over the Cardinals. And if you go look at those standings now, they are a mere four games behind the Atlanta Braves, and you and I were looking, still seven head-to-head matchups between this Braves and Philly squad. So what looked to be a walk in the park for the Braves to get to the National League East crown is no longer, and this is an actual, real, true race all the way down to the end, it seems like.
0: So I'm looking at it at DraftKings right now. The Braves minus 475, Phillies plus 360 to win the NL East. So they have the seven games against Atlanta, that being Philly. But they do have a tough schedule.
1: Yeah.
0: So it's three games at Seattle, three games at Arizona, three games versus Houston, three versus Milwaukee, three versus Tampa.
1: Yep.
0: So like, this is a very difficult schedule to close out the regular season for Philadelphia. But most importantly, it's the seven games against Atlanta. Mm-hmm. If they can just tread water and stay within shouting distance, I mean, it's worth something to get a little bit of Phillies to win the NL East. Like, I know you have some Phillies at longer prices. Like, that's a ticket that you definitely want to be holding because seven games, we haven't even started, man. Like, and this thing is wide open.
1: You definitely love their pitching staff more than you like the Braves pitching staff. So, again, there are three games in a series in which they are going to have the advantage on the hill, like, for sure. As long as Sale is not out there, then they have the advantage.
0: You 100%. Know?
1: And so I think it's super, super interesting. They've won seven in a row, by the way, eight of their last 10. That is 4-6 of the last 10 for this Braves team. So definitely something to keep an eye on out there.
0: Do you believe in Philadelphia in October?
1: I think that they have enough veteran hitters that I'm okay thinking that they can get it done also because of the pitching staff as well. With the fact that, like I said, I think that you can go three deep in that pitching staff and feel pretty confident three different times that you go out there. You just look at... I have a hard time, and this is why I can't get there with the Braves. Yes, you have Chris Sale. Past that, there's nobody. There's nobody that you feel comfortable with when they take
0: Bryce Elder. No, I'm good.
1: Yeah, it's just there's just nobody else, and that's why it's tough for me to get there on this Braves team. Yankees 3-1 over the Blue Jays. So this team just continues to win, even though they don't have anybody that can hit the ball. Six innings, six hits, one earned for Cam Schlittler. He is now a 2.16 ERA. They let him go 96 pitches there. In that one, and your Cy Young favorite there.
0: Yeah. I mean, if he keeps doing what he's doing, he's likely going to win the American League Cy Young. It's a little bit more wide open than the National League. Like, Dylan Cease, who we're going to see later on this afternoon against the Yankees, by the way. So that's a chance to go out there and really make his voice heard at least a little bit there. But I would say right now, like, the Yankees, the way they're playing, if they could ever just get healthy is the big thing. Yeah. I feel like that's going to be the caveat around this team the whole season. Because it's wait till they get Judge back. Wait till they get Stanton back. Well, Giancarlo Stanton might not come back, as we just learned earlier this afternoon from their manager, Aaron Boone. It sounds like he injured himself running and the calf might have aggravated that. Who knows? It's Giancarlo Stanton. But Max Fried is now back on the IL. Like, there's when they're whole, it looks phenomenal.
1: Right.
0: Best team in the American League. But they're just not whole. And I don't think they're ever going to be. And if they're not whole, what is this going to look like in October? Is it just maybe they can win the American League pennant again? But I don't know. I wouldn't, especially at price, I would not be betting anything New York.
1: Yeah, like you said, the Blue Jays, they're on the road at the Yankees, Cease on the hill. This is like minus 104 on both sides of our DraftKings. So kind of a coin toss here in this one. 6.5 is your total. Ryan Weathers on the hill for the Yankees. And this is as much to do with who's on the hill as it is these guys that are hitting as well. This Blue Jay team can't hit. Yankees obviously can't do much without the big bats in the lineup as well. So if you like what you're getting out of Dylan Cease and the Blue Jays, it is about a coin flip over there with that one. When we come back, we'll get through the rest of the baseball slate here. Any stuff that stuck out from last night. And, of course, we have some NFL preseason to get to. There's golf. Baby, we're going to have time, buddy.
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1: Detroit Lions into the end zone. We are now 7-7 here, 6:38 left in the first quarter as Josh Dobbs goes down. 3 of 6, 24 yards for him. He does have a pick in this one, but he gets it in with his feet, does Josh Dobbs. So he has 2 carries for 53 yards, including the 50-yard touchdown run here for the Detroit Lions. So 14 early points here in this one. Okay, they can slow it down. Just tell them to slow it down. It's fine.
0: We'll see. I mean, how long are we expecting Josh Dobbs? Right. Is this going to be like one half Josh Dobbs, the other half Luke Altmaier? Because like they do have like this quarterback two competition that they're sorting out there in Detroit. Of course, Jared Goff did not play this afternoon. Mm-hmm. That's why we're talking about Josh Dobbs. But I wonder how long those guys are going to play. Have we seen Jaden Daniels play yet? Because the Commanders touchdown was a defensive touchdown. I don't know if we've seen the Commanders.
1: He is 0-1. In the game. He is 0-1.
0: And in one series, or is that this is his
1: This will be a second series coming up here. So we'll see. I mean, my guess is this one is and done. It. Yeah, I was gonna say this one and done.
0: Yeah,
1: get him two more attempts or something.
0: You already lost Mariota.
1: Yeah.
0: you know, yeah. which I know that's a surprise for everybody out there. But he got hurt in the last preseason game. Then Ethan Kaliak-Manis, who was the Minnesota quarterback a couple of years ago for the Gophers, he's their QB3, then Sam Hartman. Mm-hmm. So it's like the quarterback depth chart falls off a cliff now that Mariota is injured and not going to be playing in these preseason games. So I would expect Daniels, this is the last series, and then we'll hand it over to QB3 and QB4.
1: Guys, Ungambled, built differently out there for sports betting. 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Be sharp, look square. So over in Major League Baseball, continuing to roll into this, and before we get into today's preseason action, the Red Sox get it done over the Giants. So the Red Sox were obviously the hottest team in the entire world there. Had a little bit of a swoon, if you want to call it that, but this Red Sox team kind of bouncing back here. And it is a team, I think, with the makeup that they have, if you believe that you're going to get some of these bats back as well, that it is at least an interesting team. If, again, it's kind of like the Yankees handicap, right? If this team looks like what it could look like a month from now, I do think they are interesting in the playoffs.
0: Yeah, it's like Garrett Crochet, who we presume is going to come back at some point. That's like the big guy that they're all looking for. And it's seemingly, I mean, unless the Yankees steal the division, we're likely to get Yankees Red Sox in that wild card series in New York, which we got was either last year or maybe a couple years ago. So that
1: Roman Anthony might come back. Curtis Mead that they traded for could be back. You know, I mean, there's all of that. So, I mean, it could be a different looking team in a month.
0: That their pitching staff, I think, is what would make me want to believe. I'm not there yet, because even in the midst of the win streak, I was the one person being like, hey guys, let's pump the brakes. Like, we see baseball season's long, good teams go through rough stretches, bad teams get hot. Like, we see that all the time in Major League Baseball. The pitching staff would be the reason, though, if you were to believe, that's what you'd want to hang your hat on.
1: Yeah.
0: Because, like, the lineup, unless they get those guys back, I'm still like, eh, I'm not as sold about this Red Sox lineup here. I just... Depending on the matchup, if it's like, let's say, Red Sox Yankees, I would still like the New York Yankees. So it's hard for me to like be like, oh, Red Sox to win the pennant, Red Sox in like exactas for the World Series or whatever. I just can't get there because they're very good chance that their first round matchup in the wild card is going to be the Bronx Bombers, and I'm going to like the Yankees in that situation.
1: We talked about the NL East and looking like that was going to be a foregone conclusion. It seemed like that was going to be the way in the AL East as well, and now, just three games back are the New York Yankees, as they have gone 7-3 over their last 10 and 4-6 over their last 10 for the Rays, who drop it to the Orioles again. Last 5-3, Orioles get it done over the Rays. And you all of a sudden you look up, and again, it looked like the Rays were just going to run away with that division. Mm-hmm. We knew the Yankees were going to make the playoffs, but it was like, okay, we'll just pencil in the Rays winning the division. Here come the Yankees. Now they're only three games back. Yeah, they're only three games back. This Rays team finally came back down to earth. It took three quarters of the season for them to come back down to earth a little bit, but they are now looking a little bit more mortal, and it wouldn't surprise me if the Yankees ran them down. It wouldn't surprise me at all.
0: They have a four-game set in the Bronx, late September, second to last series of the regular season. If the Yankees are still only within three back or two back or whatever it is, it's going to come down to what happens in that series in New York. Like these races, I know we're going to all get distracted with the NFL, because like NFL is going to come, college football is going to come, but these division races are going to be so good down the stretch outside of the NL West, and also the wild card races on top of it. It's going to be really fun, and I can't wait to see how this one unfolds, because like you said, if you're Boston, I'm rooting like hell for the Yankees to run down the Rays. Yeah. Like, give me Tampa.
1: Exactly.
0: I'll go to Tampa. I don't want to go to New York.
1: Yeah.
0: You know?
1: Like, all day long. All day long. Speaking of these races, I mean, now we look up. Astros at one point had a four-game lead over there in the West, and they've kind of separated themselves. It's down to one game. The Rangers only trail them by one. And by the way, don't count out the Mariners, who are only four games back in that division. Somehow, some way, the 61-68 Seattle Mariners are only four games back in that division.
0: For some reason, I feel like the Mariners are going to make a run in September. Have you looked at their schedule? Their schedule is so cream puff. Now, it would be fitting that the Mariners would just go ahead and blow it. But like, their schedule is so cream puff in the month of September. if they can just tread water, because they have the Cubs, they beat them, they walked it off last night in extras against Chicago. Then now we got Cade Anderson come up later on. That's gonna be a lot of fun.
1: This is your guy. This is it.
0: Everyone's been waiting. Yes. The pitching phenom, Cade Anderson. Everyone in the Northwest has been saying, like, hey, let's call him up, call him up. If they can just tread water against the Cubs, against the Phillies, and get to that weak September schedule within shouting distance, it would not be surprising if the Mariners somehow got that sixth seed in the AL wild card. Or hell, maybe even they got the three seed and won the damn division.
1: It would not surprise me in the least bit. If you did not see these Cade Anderson minor league statistics,
0: oh my goodness,
1: just pull up the Fangraphs page and go in and take a look. 93 innings for him, a 0.64 ERA. It was a K rate. A K rate of 41% with a 3.9% walk rate. It's just insane. Like, they look like video game. Like, you made your player on the video and you made him like unhittable or whatever. That's basically what these are. And the reason I say double A is because this is kind of what the Mariners do. They will promote from double A as opposed to sending these guys to the PCL and triple A. It's a hitter's, it's just every pitcher gets lit up in triple A over there. So they just groom them at double A and then bring them up. So I'm not worried at all that he's skipping the triple A level. I actually probably think it's very smart by the organization.
0: Yeah. No, I mean, this is the jolt that they need too. On a season that, I mean, like, I'm from the area. I root for the team. I know a lot of other people that root for the team. Like, people are down on this Mariners team. Because after what happened last year, the heartbreaking Game 7 to the Blue Jays, and then it followed up so much hype and expectation, and for it to be like just this turbulent season, everyone has been like waiting around for something to give them that jolt of energy. Maybe Cade Anderson can be that jolt of energy here in the back half of August, and definitely in the month of September.
1: So like we said, we got some more preseason action that's coming at you guys today. Atlanta and Indy. This is currently on the other side of a field goal now in favor of the Colts. So 3.5 now at most of the books out there in favor of the Colts. Another 36.5 total here for us here. You know, Femi, one of the big stories was how poor Tua looked in the first game. Yeah. He was pretty down on himself and all of that. And everybody in the tiny, tiny sample size was now writing off Atlanta. They're like, oh, yeah, see, you know, here's the deal. I am interested, though, in this Atlanta squad, mainly because I look at that division. I don't love any of those teams. I understand the Bucs are favored and rightfully so. You do at least have a proven quarterback, and you've got a decent, you know, some skill position guys there, whatever. But I think of all divisions for me, if you put all the names in a hat and then you just, like, drew names out, and this even includes the Panthers because I'm not just in love with any of these teams.
0: They won it last year.
1: Yeah, it's like this division is crazy. So I am actually interested to watch Atlanta at least a little bit here in the preseason because they still have a decently big number attached to them to win that division.
0: So from what I gathered, it sounds like Stefanski, he has not decided who will start at quarterback today, but the starters are likely going to sit. Mm-hmm. So I don't think we're going to see Tua. Of course, we're not going to see Michael Penix Jr. So I think he's deciding between either Cooper Rush or Jack Strand. So I don't know how much of a legitimate look we'll be getting of the Atlanta Falcons, unfortunately, today. Indianapolis is the same way there for those of you looking to bet the game. That's why the Colts are laying 3. Shane Steichen says that the starters are not going to play in this game because they got all their work done in the joint practices with the Atlanta Falcons. So I guess it'll be Anthony Richardson, Riley Leonard, and an Easton Stick as your QBs for Indianapolis. Daniel Jones is not going to play at all in the preseason. Mm-hmm. But back to your point on the Falcons, the quarterback situation is just rough for me. Mm-hmm. I don't know if I can get there. Like, I just can't. And they have the skill guys. Defensively, they've obviously been hit for different reasons, like Jalen Walker injury, James Pierce suspension. So, like, those are the guys that you wanted to be there for them to help out with that pass rush. Now that that pass rush is no longer there, okay, what is this defense going to look like? I guess by default, I'm a Bucs guy because I'm not really there with the New Orleans love or Carolina. But, yeah, I don't say it with a whole lot of confidence, that's for sure.
1: If you guys care at all, it'll be Riley Leonard in the first half and then Anthony Richardson in the second half.
0: Look how far he's come.
1: You know, maybe if you're an Anthony Richardson guy, maybe wait until halftime, see what the score is, and, like, you know, he's going to be coming in and see if you want to bet them then. But that's kind of the rotation here in that one. Preseason, can bet, can try to figure some stuff out about these teams and maybe solidify some of your opinions when we come back. Ryan Horvath

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19: Jaden Daniels Day is done.
5: when we saw the replay and you saw him getting sacked, he actually did not come back out. So he will end 0-1 with a sack in the game. They turned to Sam Hartman. So that's it.
19: Yeah, get him out of there.
5: Yeah.
19: Get him out of there.
5: I'm sure they saw what you saw and go, okay, yeah, we're done. Yeah. No, we're good.
19: Nothing else to see. You know what he's capable of. Like, you don't have all your starters out there. No point risking it. So we'll see you in September, buddy.
5: And Josh Dobbs Day is also done. Luke Altmyer is now in for Detroit. So we're into the second quarter in this one. And you are now looking at, you're looking at twos and threes and fours and guys that are going to be bagging groceries here in a couple of weeks.
19: Put some sixes out there as well. Yeah, yeah. Just whatever it takes to get the under home.
5: Did not That's start well for Finney, but looking good now, buddy. It's looking good now as we're into the second quarter.
19: If I've heard of you, get out of the game.
5: Yeah, exactly.
19: That's essentially where I'm at.
5: If I know anything about you, then I do not want to see you out there in pads. So we'll see how this all turns out again. 7-7 right now, about 14 minutes left. In the second quarter, head out to the guest line and bring in Ryan Horvat. Find him at Ryan Horvat over on the Twitter machine as well. Talk a little college football. Ryan, appreciate the time, man.
20: Yeah, thanks so much for having me, guys. Huge fan of the program. I'm usually checking you guys out on Saturdays, and this is the best time of the year. We got Major League Baseball. I'm a Cubs fan, so usually this is when I start to tune out and I'm focused on the farm system. But this year, especially with the PCA ride, it's been a ton of fun. Preseason football and then a week away from week zero of the college football season. So I'm excited.
5: Yeah, no, it is one of those times of year where we were just kind of talking about it. It's starting to feel real a little bit. You know, it's like you get through the stretch there in summer where you're like, man, football seems a long time away. And then now it's starting to feel real. There's buzz out here behind us at the sports book and all that. I want to start with a Heisman because I do think a lot of people like to put in a Heisman ticket or two, have something to sweat over the course of the entire season, and see if there's anybody that you have kind of fallen in love with or anybody that's made your account.
20: Yeah, absolutely. So, you know, people usually give me a hard time because I bet this market way too early, but you kind of have to, right? Because a lot of these numbers, if you don't get, ahead of the curve, you're going to miss out on the numbers. So the one that I really liked right away when the transfer portal opens up was Darian Mensah. I liked him at Tulane. They went to the AAC title game back in 2024. Last year, he's at Duke. They go to the first outright conference championship since 1962. And you look at the numbers, he almost threw for 4,000 yards, 34 touchdown passes. He protects the football, 500 dropbacks, and he only threw six picks. And I love the pickup for Miami. I mean, a couple years ago, we saw what Cam Ward did with that offense. Last year, Carson Beck leads them to the national title game. And I love the weapons. What I love, and you got Malachi Toney, who everything could be – a short little slant, short little screen pass, and he could take that 70-plus yards to the house. So I think that they're going to be able to pad the stats. I know Miami loses a lot, especially on the defensive side of the ball, but I actually think that their offense and their defense are both going to be better this season, and this is a team that went to the national title game last year. I wasn't the biggest Mario guy at first, but I love the way that he hits the portal. I love the way that he recruits. I love the way that he coaches the trenches. So I expect the offensive line to be able to protect Mensah. And you look at Miami's schedule. I mean, a lot of cupcakes in there. If they do drop a game, I think it's going to come against Notre Dame, and I think Mensah's going to play pretty good in that one. So I bet him early on, 18-1. That price has obviously come down. I think I saw it 9-1, but I still do like Darian Mensah. And then, a couple more. Dante Moore, I know he's one of the favorites. I know Oregon. Everybody's hyping up Oregon. They have 14 returning starters. I do like Oregon, though, to win the Big Ten. I think they're going to beat Ohio State this year. I also think Ohio State's going to drop that game coming up against Texas. But I was shocked that Dante Moore decided to come back only because I thought he would be a top three pick, definitely the second quarterback taken. He kind of made me look like an idiot a little bit in the playoff because all season long I said that he was the better pro prospect over Mendoza. And then he throws that pick six right away in the college football playoff game. But look at the numbers. He threw for almost 30 touchdowns. And, Femi, I know that you said you had a ticket last year. The problem with Oregon last year was their skill position players, their wide receiver room was beat up. They're going to be fully healthy this year, we hope. I think I like the offensive players. I like the skill position players a lot more. And like I said, they're going all in promoting Dante Moore. I had buddies that were traveling out of the country and they were sending me, you never know what's real and what's not anymore with AI, but I saw these billboards and I'm like, man, they're really going all in. Obviously, Oregon has the funds to do so. I think he's going to throw for over 40 touchdown passes. Last year, he almost completed 72% of his passes. So I don't think, the completion percentage could go up much higher. And even like in these tougher games against these tough defenses, like an Ohio State defense, last year he faced 114 pressures. and only had five turnover-worthy throws. So I like Dante Moore. I like Darian Mensa this year, guys.
19: They're giving Dante Moore the Joey Harrington treatment. Yes. If you want to go way back, Joey Harrington getting the billboard up in Times Square way back when. Keelan Russell named the starting quarterback this morning for the Alabama Crimson Tide. Alabama win total over at 8.5 at DraftKings, plus 850 to win the SEC. What do you make of Russell now, the official QB1 for Alabama, and the outlook for the Crimson Tide heading into this upcoming season?
20: I'm really glad that we got that news, and I'm glad that you asked me that question, because that was the other guy that I was looking to add, right? Like I told you guys during the commercial break when we were chatting, I like Lenora Sellers as a pro prospect. I was all in on Lenora Sellers last year, which was a big mistake because South Carolina wasn't any good. And that's the issue, like when betting the Heisman, going back to that conversation really quickly, is I would love to go down the board. I think that there's some interesting, you know, John Mateer. A lot of people are going to like John Mateer. And I love John Mateer, the athlete. I just don't know that he can play the quarterback position. And I don't know how many games Oklahoma is going to win. And these teams at the top are going to be good this year. Like, I know that everybody's going to say Sark can't beat the top 10 teams. The last couple of years he has at Texas, I think Texas is going to be much improved this year. Ohio State's going to be damn good. Oregon's going to be good. So that's why I just think one of these top guys, you know, top of the board, is going to win the award. But if I want to go down a little bit, how about Keelan Russell? Right? Like, I'm not ready to write off Kalen DeBoer. I thought it was funny year one. I'm listening to Paul Feinbaum and some of these shows out in the South, and like everybody's calling for the head of DeBoer. It was one season. And it was always going to be a little bit of a rebuild because you're taking over for the greatest of all time in Nick Saban. But I mean, on paper, I know we haven't seen a whole lot of Keelan Russell. I think he's like thrown like 13 passes, but on paper, he's your traditional quarterback. He's 6'3", 205 pounds. He was the Gatorade Player of the Year a couple of years ago, I believe. And we remember the DeBoer system. We remember what Michael Penix did, right? And the thing that I like is with Russell a little bit more than Penix, Penix isn't a dual threat quarterback. He wasn't a dual threat quarterback. Russell is. He's going to use his legs. So if they pad the numbers a little bit and they win some of these games where they're going to be underdogs or these coin flip games and Bama could go 10-2 and make it back to the college football playoff, I think he might get the invitation to New York. So that was the other guy that I was looking to add. And as far as the win total, I do like Bama to at least win nine games this season. So I would lean over.
5: Ryan, whenever we take a look at the ACC, somebody can go in there and maybe get one of these teams in their account. I know the ACC doesn't get as much love as some of these other divisions, but who do you like to take that one down? You got a little plus money price here.
20: So I do like Miami, you know, obviously a heavy favorite sitting there right now, minus 146. I'm not going to run out and bet Miami, but they're loaded on the defensive side of the ball. They're loaded on the offensive side of the ball. Already talked about that, you know. But how about SMU? Anything better than 6-1, I think, is worth a ticket. But you could also play SMU just to reach the title game, which I believe I played, I got it right in front of me, plus 145, SMU to reach the ACC title game. It's funny because a couple of years ago, everybody was in love with this team. I couldn't get there just because I needed to see what they would do when they stepped up in class and then they lose to Clemson. But look at last year. They only lost two conference games last year. It was by a combined 4 points, and they were both on the road, and they were both in the final minute when they dropped those games. You take away one or two of those mistakes, you know, they're going back to the playoff last year. Kevin Jennings is back. It seems like it's like year six for him. I really like the coaching staff, man. And look at the schedule. I like Miami to win the ACC. If SMU sees Miami, it's not going to be to the championship game. They avoid Miami. They get Virginia, who's going to be tough again this season at home. They get Cal at home. They get a week 3 road game against Louisville, which is going to be tough, but I think this team finishes with 10 wins, man. I mean, you look at the remaining conference road games, Stanford and Syracuse. So I think at worst, we're looking at a 9-10 win team. I like SMU to reach the ACC title game, plus 145. And the ACC, man, you never know what you're going to get. Last year, obviously, we got Duke and Virginia in the championship game. So I do like SMU, and I like Miami quite a bit this year.
5: He's Ryan Horvath. Find him at Ryan Horvath over on the Twitter machine, Game Day Garage as well. Appreciate the time and good luck this season.
20: Thanks, guys. Thanks for having me.
5: I got through a college football segment. I didn't ask what LSU. See, look at that. I'm so proud of me. I'm so proud of myself. Like, it's like, usually I just selfishly and go, so what do you think about that LSU Tiger down there?
19: Turning over a new leaf.
5: I felt very good.
19: Hopefully it's not just you and Baton Rouge. Hopefully Lane Kiffin turning over a new leaf as well.
5: It's like, you know what?
19: Be a serious character for once.
5: I'm going to get through this segment without asking. I'm going to do that. I feel like I can do it. And I, you know what? I'm very proud of myself that I was able to get
19: College Game Day is going to be their week three. They officially announced it.
5: It is.
19: I mean, where else were they going
5: to
19: go?
5: Yeah, up in the Grove. It's obviously Kiffin going back to Ole Miss is going to be just absolutely monstrous.
19: Oh, yeah.
5: Sure,
19: everybody will rational.
5: The mind games have actually started a little bit with all this. So they have not sent the tickets to LSU. Like, a bunch of my friends are going to the game.
19: Uh-huh.
5: They've actually not sent the tickets to them yet. It's week three. So, like, yeah, a little bit of stuff going on there as well. Some gamesmanship. It's fine. There's plenty of time. Hour number two when we come back.
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9: 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Matt Brown, Femi Bebefe here on the desk as we get ready for the Bills and the Browns. What we do know, Todd Monken said it is going to be Shedeur Sanders for the first half. It will be Deshaun Watson in the third quarter, and then it will be Dylan Gabriel in the fourth quarter. So you at least have an exact... A lot of these games were going, this guy might play or might play a series. Maybe it's two. Maybe it's three. There is a script here for this. It will be the first half for Shedeur. It will be the third quarter for Watson. And it will be the fourth quarter for Gabriel.
10: 100%. And I also, like, it's the preseason. Why are we hiding this information? Yeah. Like, you know, like, who cares if we know what the rotation is going to be like? But I do like the plan from the Cleveland Browns for the Buffalo Bills. No starters. Josh Allen will be getting rest. He is in uniform, but he's going to be getting rest as well as other starters since they got their work in during the joint practice between the two teams. So Kyle Allen will get the start today, which Kyle Allen's played a decent amount of regular season football. And then after him, Shane Buechele is the quarterback.

0: college, like a lot of guys that are in college football right now. This organization so badly needs to be at the top of this draft. I mean, like, they have to reset. They have to hit the reset button. And, like, the only way, as we know, the only way to do that is to get a new quarterback in town.
1: Yeah. If they want to win big. Yeah. If they want to win big, they need a new guy.
0: Because the roster's not all that bad.
1: It's not bad.
0: It's not all that bad.
1: I've been having this conversation, and it's like, it sounds so gross because it's going to go run contrary to what I just said. But, like, from an award standpoint, like, Todd Monken is actually, like, the ideal guy you'd want for Coach of the Year. It's just that, like, can you ever get anything out of these quarterbacks?
0: Right.
1: But if they ever did, and let's say they were the 7 seed at 9-8, like, how is he not winning the award? And he's, like, around, like, 30-1 or so to win Coach of the Year. I'm like, no, like, this is the guy that has the lowest bar to clear. Now, he can't jump, but he has the lowest bar to clear. And if he ever got to it, that is such a rock-solid case because the offensive line is okay. The skill position guy is young but talented.
0: Defense is pretty solid.
1: I mean, like, everyone makes all the noise about how they lost Myles Garrett. Well, they did bring in Jared Verse.
0: Yeah.
1: Carson Schlesinger was the defensive rookie of the year. They have a secondary that's pretty solid. Like, this is not a terrible roster.
0: It is not.
1: It's just, unfortunately, they're pretty horrendous at the most important position.
0: You cannot win consistently if you do not have a guy that can throw the ball and complete passes. So, Baltimore and Minnesota also coming to you here momentarily. This is 2.5. Oh, we just had a 3 pop at Caesar. So anywhere from 2.5 to 3 in favor of the Vikings. Another 36.5 total here in this one. So Kyler Murray will not play. Kevin O'Connell said after the volume of work they got against the Ravens in the joint practice,
1: this is where it is.
0: Like, some of these coaches just take the practices more, more than the game. So
1: can we start to air these joint practices?
0: We were just complaining again about the NFL Network not showing us the game that is actually live right now. Why do we not get a feed of these joint practices?
1: I would pay money.
0: Yeah.
1: I really would. Like, I wouldn't pay a lot of money, but I would pay money to see it.
0: Apparently, if they're getting enough out of them to make decisions on who is playing or not playing in different games like that, then we should.
1: It's worthwhile.
0: Yeah, then we should watch them. Yeah.
1: Like, it's worthwhile to watch it. Like, NFL Network, I mean, I watch NFL Network occasionally. I see what you guys air every single day during the weekdays. It's reruns of garbage preseason games or stuff that you don't even care about. Like, how about you air a joint practice? Or the joint practice whip around, something like that, because I would actually watch, and I think a lot of fans would take a lot out of it, and I'm sure that's why the coaches don't want people to watch it, because it's like, hey, we don't want to get that stuff on tape, but like, hey, everyone's stuff is all on tape. We all know what you're doing. But to go back to this game, it sounds like, based on what Kevin O'Connell said to the Minnesota media, he does not anticipate the Ravens to play their starters as well.
0: Venture wouldn't, like, yesterday wouldn't give an answer, but it, like,
1: we can wrap Eminem, but we can't tell people what we're doing with the rotation.
0: He said there, when asked if there were going to be starters out there, there may be, but he said not to set, but I don't want to set it in stone. This could vary one way or the other. He says, just talking in circles.
1: It's the preseason, bro.
0: Who cares?
1: Who cares?
0: I do not understand.
1: What are you hiding?
0: Yeah.
1: Nobody cares.
0: No one cares.
1: Those Michigan guys, I don't know. Maybe they're out there. They got Connor Stallion somewhere on the staff. I don't know what's going on.
0: I'm just like, I'm looking at this. I'm going, guys, this is not that. It's not that big of a deal.
1: It's not serious.
0: It's not that big of a deal.
1: Not that serious.
0: And the thing is like, if you're one of the quarterbacks too, like, you probably would want to know whether you're playing or not.
1: Yeah.
0: And maybe they tell them behind the scenes.
1: I'm assuming they know.
0: But it's like, seems like then we would get a leak because, like, the stuff always leaks.
1: Unless maybe this is, like, the trust tree situation where it's like, hey, like, I'm going to tell you this. Don't say anything. Yeah. And if it leaks, then I know, I can't trust you.
0: Yeah, exactly.
1: Maybe that's what it is. Maybe it's a different exercise.
0: Yeah, see, that is. That's good. It very well could be because we didn't get any sort of leaks. And like you said, you would assume that they would tell the players themselves.
1: Oh, like, yeah. I mean, if I'm Lamar, I'm like, bro, what the hell's going on? Am I playing or not?
0: Yeah, you got to let me know. Like, what's going on here, man? So, anyway, these will be getting going here. Hopefully, NFL Network will show us at least one of them. You know, like maybe we can give you some live updates
1: on all
0: this stuff.
1: They said they're supposed to show us Bills, Browns. We got Shador playing for a whole half. So all eyeballs will be on Northeast Ohio. So that I do expect, whenever they do kickoff, we will see that game. The rest of them, not so sure. But we'll at least get Bills, Browns.
0: We hope that we are going to be able to help you guys out, with some live stuff here. But, again, no promises.
1: Let's see. Are we still 7-7 with the Commanders, Lions? Looks like, 2-minute warning.
0: Yes.
1: In the second quarter.
0: Exactly what you asked for is exactly what happened here. They're already down. They're already on third string there in Washington at the quarterback position. So you're running pretty pure here on this one.
1: Hey, man.
0: Yeah.
1: That's all I can ask for.
0: Absolutely love it. Where did Ethan Calicum

0: Marcus.
1: Kelly McManus?
0: Yes.
1: He was a Minnesota guy.
0: Yeah, he is.
1: You didn't watch Big Ten football?
0: He's already in. So he's already in.
1: Is he a rookie or a second year guy? Because I always forget.
0: He was the 223rd pick in the draft, and I guess he ended up at Rutgers. So I guess he played at Rutgers last year.
1: So he was at Minnesota, then he went to Rutgers, and I guess he just got drafted.
0: The 223rd pick there by Washington. So we'll. I think your under is looking pretty good, man. I'm telling you, you got the 223rd pick in there right now already. So.
1: Hey, you know what? Not too far off from Tom Brady. What was he, 199?
0: Yeah.
1: You know? You never know with this stuff. Yeah. But Ethan Kaliak-Manis is in for the Washington Commanders. As we are finally underway in Northeast Ohio. Who's that quarterback? I guess.
0: They
1: showed us a huddle. We didn't see. It's also raining, it looks like, based on the sky cam. So I'm hoping that could maybe it's windy. Kick up the wind here. Is this? This is Kyle Allen. I believe that's what we have at quarterback. So we have live football on our screens.
0: We do have that, and it looked like there was nobody in the stands.
1: I mean, which is a little.
0: Yeah,
1: it's kind of disappointing, right? Like there's a legit quarterback competition going on. Like the Browns games were one of the few teams you actually want to watch.
0: I was gonna say they zoomed out, and it looked like there was nobody in the stands. So like, come on, guys,
1: no more wide shots.
0: Yeah, wow,
1: no more wide shots.
0: Well, we'll let you know how that one plays out here. We do have some baseball that'll be starting here in about 30 minutes. Like we said, it's Toronto, New York. That is Cease versus Weathers, 6.5, super low total here in this one. About a coin flip as far as the side here. Nothing for me, but certainly. An interesting game strictly just from the Cy Young aspect of all of this, right? I mean, like with Cease, it seems like every time we get a good one out of Schlittler, we get a good one out of Cease. They kind of been going one for one with each other.
1: Yeah, I'm looking at it right now at DraftKings to win the Cy Young. Of course, Schlittler's your favorite, minus 190. Cease, plus 150. Sort of a two-horse race because the next closest guy is Drew Rasmussen and Sonny Gray. They're at 35-1. Parker Messick, the rookie's at 50. So feels like we just have those two guys in the AL East that are going to be one of them going to be win your AL Cy
0: Young. This market is very reactionary. So it's like if you like Cease, you should bet him now before the game starts because this will move. Like we continue to see this. Like if he has a good start, this will move because people come in and just bet it like live. Essentially,
1: it's going to move one way or the other. Yeah. Either he's going to pitch well and it's going to move in your favor, or he's going to pitch poorly and all of a sudden Schiller's minus 250. Yeah. You know, it's like either way it's going. But if you have an opinion in this market, I would register it before first pitch between the Blue Jays and the Yankees. Big game though, like you mentioned though, because like Toronto, they're a team that I look at and say, you know what? If they could ever just get in. Maybe they could be dangerous. This American League is so wide open. They're only a game and a half back in that wild card. Just as much as we talk about the Mariners, you have to put the Blue Jays in that conversation. You have to put the Tigers
0: in
1: that conversation.
0: I know that we are having this.
1: It's pouring in Cleveland, by the way.
0: Oh, that's why no one's in the stands.
1: Yes.
0: Okay.
1: All right. All right, Browns
0: fan.
1: Now
0: it makes sense.
1: We get it, dog pound. We're not going to throw shade.
0: Wow.
1: I would not be there either in that pouring rain.
0: You got to hate this if you're the coaching staff, too, because now you'll get a real, true evaluation, of...
1: What did this close? I'm trying to see like what was the closing total here. Like did the betting market see the weather? Did it react to that? Let's see the closing total. Looks like we closed about 37. I think consensus.
0: Wow, you can't see it like on because the cameras have gotten so good. But when they pan out, it is pouring.
1: It's coming down. It's coming down pretty good.
0: Not the type of rain that we don't care about. This is like could affect things type rain.
1: This is game is about to be sloppy of rain. So hopefully it leads to no points.
0: I take it back, Cleveland. I would be at home as well.
1: Ain't no way I'm going.
0: I threw it out there. I was talking trash. Wasn't fair. I would not be
1: the dog pound.
0: Not be at that game either. That rain is coming on down. I'm going to be watching this on TV just like we are. When we come back, Femi's got some baseball plays. We'll talk about those. See if you want to get them in your account.
2: This is a Bloomberg Business of Sports report. The NFL has an issue about changes made by Nielsen in its way to measure viewership for the upcoming season, calling them rushed and saying they will have a negative impact on sports. Nielsen announced plans to change how it measures audiences on TV beginning at the end of the month, including alterations to how the company measures whether multiple people are watching an event at the same time. An Alabama jury finds the New York Times alleged to fame college basketball player Kai Spears by incorrectly reporting that he was at the scene of a fatal shooting in Tuscaloosa. Jurors awarded $9.25 million in damages. Spears, who played for the University of Alabama, sued the Times in 2023 after it published a report that falsely indicated that he was a passenger in a car involved in the shooting. A Times spokesperson says the newspaper is reviewing its legal options. With the Bloomberg Business of Sports Report, I'm Michael Barr.
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0: Well, Cleveland, we started off by, like, talking trash about you guys, and now it is seek shelter immediately, as literally what was put on the screen there at the stadium. Seek shelter immediately as the weather has taken a turn for the worse. We're wondering if, I mean, because they showed the radar, it's not going anywhere anytime soon. Nope. So, I mean, we'll see if they even get back out there today. I don't know.
1: It looks pretty brutal. The question that I asked you right as we were getting back on the air, why did we even start?
0: Yeah.
1: Why didn't we just delay this a little bit to the evening if need be? I don't know how long this system is passing by. I don't have the Doppler radar up here. I haven't majored in meteorology, but it looked pretty rough.
0: Fortunately for us, we get no games again. So there we go. So now we get no games again. So
1: if only there was a game that we could put on. There's only like two or three other options.
0: We'll just be following along like y'all.
1: Here's Brock Osweiler and David Carr. We'll just watch them.
0: This is my unpopular opinion, Femi. Everyone starts screaming at me. So fire away. Here it comes on the Twitter. This is why I like domes. I like to see stuff in its purest form, and I understand that people are going to be like, no, football weather is football weather, and you play in the cold and the whatever and all this. It's like, I kind of just want to see the two teams and play against each other, and like the best team wins, and it's not like who got the wind one half and who didn't and whatever and all these things and stuff. Like, you know, again, we're playing this game right now if there's a dome. I'm just saying. We're playing this game right now.
1: So they are building a dome in Cleveland.
0: Yeah.
1: I don't know what year it's going to be done or whatever. Obviously, every new stadium that is now being built is a dome because they all want Final Fours and Super Bowls and concerts and all that stuff to also supplement and bring in some revenue.
0: And people still show up, as we just saw. Like, there was no one at this game. Like, literally, there's no one at this game. There was, like, 15 people in the stands.
1: It was very few people. Yeah. Look, they took us to a dome in Minneapolis.
0: There we go. Now we get some football to go in so on
1: we,
0: here.
1: We have a live look at Ravens and the Vikings, a game that I do not have a bet on. So we'll just be watching this one as fans in its purest form. But I don't know. Like, your dome thing, like, to me, if you're one of these teams, like, unless it's the frigid cold like how it is in like, Minneapolis, like, I understand why they're in a dome. Like, Cleveland, it plays into your strengths, doesn't it? If you're a rough, rugged defense, it's like, hey, like, let's bring this dome team up here and, like, let's see if we can go out there and beat them. Like, it adds to your home field advantage versus in a dome environment. It's like, okay, well, like, I guess the dome could get loud, but the conditions are ideal whether it's in September or it's in January.
0: So we did get J.J. McCarthy starting here for for Minnesota. So we'll see if there's anything.
1: The official QB, too.
0: Yeah, can get going there for J.J. McCarthy, who... Man, it was like, I thought the writing was on the wall anyway. I mean, I was saying all offseason, like, there's almost zero chance, unless Kyler Murray is absolutely cooked.
1: Yeah.
0: You didn't bring in Kyler Murray to back up J.J. McCarthy. No. You brought in Kyler Murray because you thought, hey, we need a starter. Like, we don't have a starter here.
1: And I don't think Kyler Murray signed saying I'm in a QB competition. Yeah. Like, there was other options. Yeah. He could have signed in Pittsburgh. Mm-hmm. He could have signed elsewhere with the Jets or these other teams where he would have been the starting quarterback. I think when he signed in Minnesota, it was, hey, yeah, you are our starter. Mm-hmm. And, like, we'll do the competition thing, but you're the guy, unless you do something horrendous throughout training camp or in the offseason, which he did not do, which is why he is QB1. I go back and forth. Mm-hmm. I lean towards I'm in on Minnesota just because their quarterback play last year was so bad and they still somehow won nine games.
0: Kyler Murray is going to play with by far the best weapons he's ever played with in his career.
1: And that's
0: far the best coaching.
1: No disrespect to Trey McBride. Right. We all know you're talented, but you're not Justin Jefferson.
0: Yeah, and this is the best coaching staff he's ever had as well. And so again, if he's not completely washed, if he's not completely cooked, you're throwing the ball to Jefferson, Addison, and Jennings, and then Hockenson if you want to throw him in there as well. That is by far the best that Kyler Murray's ever had. And so I'll put it this way. I'm at least intrigued by this offense. I'm intrigued by what could potentially come of Kyler Murray with real weapons and a real coach behind him.
1: Kyler Murray, by the way, just turned 29 earlier this month.
0: Yeah.
1: Like, it's not like he's like 36.
0: Right.
1: He's
0: not a lost cause or whatever.
1: Like, he is still a young player, at least relatively young, at least in quarterback years, as we know a lot of quarterbacks can play a little bit longer. I'm there with this Minnesota team, man. Like, the more I think about it, the more I like just to talk about it. I think that what they can do defensively, it's still a talented roster in a division that's difficult. Mm-hmm. 100%. It is difficult. But if we're talking about, like, I could see all four of those teams winning it. Like, this is the opposite of the NFC South.
0: Yeah.
1: Like, NFC South, I could see all four teams winning for all the wrong reasons.
0: Right, exactly.
1: This division, the North, I could see them all winning for all the right reasons.
0: That's perfectly said.
1: Like, you can make the case for all four of these teams, so why not make the case for the longest shot on the board?
0: The Cardinals are on the road at the Phillies today. This is Quinn Matthews versus Andrew Painter. And thanks to Sports Savant, who just tweeted. So the Phillies are currently on the 300 level of the stadium, hitting golf balls into a trash can for their fantasy football draft order. So the first one to make it gets the first pick, and then it just continues to go from there. So that's how what's going on with the Phillies right now. Feeling pretty good, it seems like. Phillies got it going on. But again, Quinn Matthews going up against Andrew Painter here. We talked about this Phillies team now very much in the NL East picture. This is no longer let's get into the wild card. I mean, they can go and they can win this division. What do you like in this one?
1: I was, when you were talking about the fantasy football thing before, I was like, who was the player that like slapped somebody in the outfield? And I remember it was Tommy Pham.
0: Over
1: the fantasy football. Like, I think it was like somebody owed somebody money or something like that. Like, so like just Phillies, just the vibes are good, but like, let's just be careful. All right. Like, let's not get too crazy with this stuff. But, I do like the Phillies in the first five, at least. Hopefully they can get it done with Andrew Painter on the mound. -135. Painter's had his fair share of struggles. I'm not going to try to pretend that he has not, but back at home, hopefully a little bit more comfortable, coming off a rough start. I like the usually back pitchers coming off of poor starts. And I think he and the Phillies get it done. Like, he just tends to be a little bit unlucky as well when you go under the hood and look at some of those underlying metrics. So you got to pay a little bit of a price. Minus 135 is what you have to pay. But I like Philadelphia at home to keep the good vibes rolling, at least in the early going. I don't know what the bullpen's going to do, but in the early going, I like Philadelphia to take care of business against St. Louis.
0: Yeah, like you said, if you look at Painter, a full point and a half better on the expected over the last three starts than it is what you get on the surface. And honestly, like, I mean, only 30% hard contact. It's not like he was getting lit up or anything or whatever. I mean, only 30% hard contact. So, I mean, there was just, you know, baseball's weird. Round ball, round bat. Like, weird things happen sometimes. So, yeah, I definitely can get behind him. If you follow prospects and stuff like that, huge prospect. Like, you know, the lots of big things expected out of him there for this Phillies squad. Let's get to one of your other plays here on the Cubs. And this Cubs team, again, lots to like in Chicago right now, including Pete Crow Armstrong, who just continues to look like a man possessed out there.
1: Every game feels like he's hitting a home run, right? Like, it's like these guys going back and forth, PCA, Shohei Ohtani, PCA, Shohei Ohtani. I'm rolling with the Cubs, and this one pains because I'm a Mariners fan. I'm excited for Cade Anderson. I'm excited for the Mariners to try to make a run. I'm hoping somehow that this can maybe be a World Series preview, perhaps. But I think sometimes when you get so much hype around a prospect, it gets a little bit too baked into the betting market to where it's like, okay, like, Cade Anderson, as great as he has been in AA and as great as he has been with his pedigree, like, he's now going against one of the best teams in baseball since the summer months and is now, like, laying minus 130 or whatever in the first five.
0: Yeah.
1: Like, that's asking a lot. I don't care how good he is and how good the pedigree is. That is asking a lot for him to be doing that. So I'm going to play against that. And also, I'm going to play on to David Peterson, who in the past has not been one of my favorites, but this year has actually been a little bit better from the expected stuff than what he's actually been getting. Like, the FIP is much lower than what the ERA is. I don't know what the expected ERA looks like, but he's been a tad unlucky. And with this Cubs defense behind him, which is the best defense in baseball, I like Chicago, especially at the plus money price. And what is probably more so a coin flip kind of a game in the first five, I'll take the plus 115 all day long.
0: Yeah, and listen, when you get a call up like this, people get so excited, right? And as they should. Listen, if you're a Mariners fan, you should be excited about Cade Anderson. I mean, listen, this is one of the most unbelievable minor league performances we have seen in a very, very, very long time. So it is a lot to get hyped up. But when you get as much fanfare as he does, then you almost get, like, unfair expectations in your very first start in the pros, you know?
1: Yeah. I mean, I'm sure the adrenaline will be pumping. Mm-hmm. The nerves are always going to be there. It's like your first big league start. It's on national television, by the way. I know it's Fox Regional or whatever. But, like this will be, like, a lot of the country will be able to see this start. There's going to be just, like, that, like, those jitters that are not there for your usual starts. So I'll play against that, especially too with the Mariners walking it off last night. Let's play the other side. I think the Cubs, at least first five, get it done against Seattle.
0: Look at this guy against one of the hottest teams in Major League Baseball is a favorite against, you know, I mean, that's just where we are with all of this. You know, I mean, that Cup lets you know what people think of him anyway.
1: Since the All-Star break, the Cubs have the second best record in the big leagues just behind the Red Sox. The Cubs have been tremendous. They won the series against the Dodgers or whatever, swept the Dodgers. They've been awesome. And now it's like, hey, welcome to the big leagues, buddy. Who are you facing? Chicago. Am I favored? Am I an underdog? Yeah, you're expected to win. Good luck.
0: Unbelievable. But it's a watch regardless. You got to tune in. 100%. Tune in. And make sure that you have that on the screen as well. When we come back, we've not mentioned golf yet, and the leaders are not actually out on the course yet. So we'll get to to that. Femi's got some more baseball plays as well, and of course, we have some late preseason games to get to. Lots in the last 90 minutes here on Ready, Set, Bet.
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0: The golf playoffs are happening right now, and I understand we're football happy right now. We talk about all these pennant races. I mean, there's all kinds of great stuff that's going on in sports right now. But we are on the second leg here of this, the BMW Championship. Wyndham Clark is your leader right now at 12 under. He's a stroke up on Gary Woodland, who's at 11. J.J. Spawn is at 10. And then you got a couple of guys sitting there at 9 and Sung J.M. Chris Goddard up as well. Femi, I made the case for this on the podcast this week with Wes. And I think just the golf playoffs in general, I think to get some juice behind it, I think they need to play these things at like iconic courses, because it's like, it's not a major. And so like, if it's not a major, like the majors get their own juice just because they're majors or whatever. Like, could we get more people interested in this if this was at Pebble this week? You know what I'm saying? It's like, hey, the BMW changed from Pebble Beach, you know, and like
1: Torrey Pines.
0: Yeah, like people know Pebble Beach, the course, the beauty of it, all the things. And listen, Bell Reve's an awesome golf course, but it doesn't hold any, for the average fan, it doesn't hold any juice like whatsoever. I'm trying to figure out what they can do. I think they should talk about the money aspect more than they do as well. I think that this is one of the things that they maybe got even further away from when Liv got around, because Liv was throwing around these just stupid numbers and stuff. And like, I think the PGA Tour didn't want to talk about, you know, the money as much. But listen, how do we make a game more intriguing to someone who is not an actual fan? Okay, man, like, hold it an iconic course. Talk about the fact that last week when Sam Burns when bogeyed 18, it cost him $600,000. You know what I'm saying? Like, yes, the tournament, Scotty was running away with the tournament. How do you add intrigue to something that is already over? It's a foregone conclusion Scotty's going to win. Well, by the way, if this guy birdies this, it's worth $1.5 million because he would have had outright second. If he pars it, it's going to cost it. And if he bogeys, which he did, it was a $600,000 hit to him.
1: Which is insane.
0: Yeah. Like a putt for $600K. And like, no, they don't even talk about it.
1: And then, because I don't know if it's because it's like, it's a gentleman's game or like that whole aspect of it, which maybe that's kind of playing into why they want to stay away from that. But like, you're much more into golf because like, Long Shots podcast, everybody out there, make sure you take it wherever you get your podcasts. You, Wes Reynolds, Kelly Bidlin, every week you guys are locked in. I like to bet, obviously, the majors. Mm-hmm. I'll bet some of the big events that are along the PGA Tour. But, like, this is usually when I, like, eject from the golf sphere. Because, like I said, like, the FedEx Cup playoffs doesn't really mean a whole lot. It doesn't have a tradition to it. And there's nothing that's going to, like, really drive me to being, like, I want to watch the FedEx. Unless somebody was like, hey, bet this guy, and that person's in contention. I'm like, okay, then I'll tune in for Saturday and Sunday. But I didn't have that this year. So, like, I didn't bet the St. Jude last week. I didn't bet the BMW this week or whatever. I'm not planning to bet the Tour Championship at East Lake next week or whatever. So it's just, it's difficult. When you handicap it, though, because, like, are the players all the way locked in as if this is a major? Because, like, what is that like? Because, like, that's the part for me as, I would say, a little bit more than casual. Because, I'll watch, like, you know, the RBC or whatever like that. But I'm not, like, a diehard like you guys on the Long Shots podcast. Like, how do the players go about this in terms of their mindset?
0: I think you can almost look and see, like, how Scotty started out this tournament and stuff, which was very poor by his standards and stuff. Because the thing is last week, that win locked up the number one overall spot for him. And so they actually give out the $100 million bonus pool after this week. And then the next week, the top 30 is just a separate $40 million like tournament on its own, right? Yep. So Scotty last week by winning locked up $24 million to first or whatever. So like, he came out and shot over par. Like, it's because, like, you know, again, it's
1: he's
0: like
1: he's out there for the vibe.
0: He's getting a $24 million check at the end of this tournament, no matter what. Like, it doesn't matter. He can finish dead last, and it doesn't matter. Like,
1: it's great to be outside playing with my buddies,
0: right? And so I think it like kind of shows in some of the play that we saw early on here too, where it's just like, I kind of know where I'm at, you know, in the standings, because once the points shake out, there's still guys trying to get into the top 30 so they can go play next week. And those might be the guys you look at a little bit further, but the dudes that were in for sure. And there was only a little bit of jockeying that could be done anyway. Like, second place was only between Cam Young and Matt Fitzpatrick. Like those were the only two options there to get second. Right. And so like a guy in eighth couldn't get up to second place anyway, you know? And so it's just, I don't know. It's better than the whole weighted stroke system thing that they were doing and all of that.
1: Yeah, that was strange.
0: But it's definitely they've not perfected this. They've not figured out how to do this. And I don't know what the answer is.
1: Yeah.
0: I really maybe move it earlier to where you're like not getting into the football vibes too, maybe, or something, because again, we've kind of started to shift our focus a little bit.
1: Because I guess like the reason why, because like they want all the tournaments to matter, and then they don't want to just be like, hey, here's just one prestigious tournament at the end where like people don't care about like the RBC or the whatever, you know, like so I get why they kind of want to drag the whole season through here, but it's just, it's a tough sport to like make sure you have like a season long, like this was the best player of the season kind of thing. It's more so just like, you kind of just have to have prestigious tournaments.
0: Yeah.
1: Here's your majors. Here are these prestigious tournaments at the end. And like, you're going to have some rando events and that people are going to win those. But like, these have to matter to a degree to where like everyone is all in for that week. And otherwise, we're not going to be all in.
0: Producer Rick put in here, when was the last time these guys won a tournament? Like, talking about Cantlay, Spieth, Thomas and Fowler. So Fowler won fairly recently. So Fowler won in the last couple of years.
1: I feel like he won like last year.
0: Yeah, and then so did Justin Thomas. Now Cantlay, I know for a fact, hasn't won in 4 years.
1: He won the BMW, didn't he? Like a while ago. I think it was him and Bryson in a playoff.
0: Yeah, like the
1: that's how long
0: like
1: ago.
0: Cantlay had won in over 4 years. So this is, I scream about this on the podcast all the time because Wes and Kelly have both bet him at some point over the last like little bit. Mm-hmm. And I'm going, why do you guys want to light money on fire? This guy never gets across the finish line. Like ever gets across the finish line. Like it's been forever since 2022 for Cantlay. Except it was 4 years. I knew it was like 4 years.
1: That's insane.
0: Since he's won on tour. And so you just like look at these guys and it's like, you know, betting placement market and stuff on them, fine, you know, but like there is something to being able to go out for four straight rounds and then get across the finish line. It's just golf's hard anyway, as everybody knows. If you play golf, golf's just tough as it is anyway. And then certainly when you're either trying to go chase one down or you're in the lead and you're trying to hold the lead, one bad shot. Golf is so penal. That's why what Scotty is doing right now. I just think people don't fully accept the unbelievable greatness that we are watching because one bad shot derails a whole tournament. You hit in the water one time and now you can't win a tournament. And like Scotty just every single week goes out every single week and just plays good golf every week. It's unbelievable.
1: He's a model of consistency.
0: Yeah.
1: He is the model of consistency. And like, yes, like I know he didn't win like the big tournament, like the major this year or whatever. And like, it's feel like it's been a while since he's actually won, but I mean, like you can just bet on that guy being in contention.
0: Yeah.
1: And like, that's why he's always going to be short priced. It's like you go into a tournament. It's like, oh yeah, Scotty's 6-1. And it's like, well, he hasn't won. Well, like, if you had to bet on one of these guys to be there on Sunday, who would you bet on?
0: It's going to be him.
1: It's him, right? Yeah. So that's why he has to be 6-1. Like, they're not going to give you Scotty at 20-1 just because he hasn't won in a while.
0: Exactly. You would just bet him every time.
1: You'd bet him every single time.
0: Every week. I would just bet a single bullet every week, and then he's going to get there.
1: Exactly.
0: And I'll bet Scotty, and then I'll
1: figure it out on late Saturday or Sunday morning.
0: Absolutely.
1: What I want to do with it.
0: Guys, we just said college football guy, probably the best thing we do here at VSiN. I mean, it's very tough to try and figure out where all these, you know, all these guys are playing. Playing, what's going on? So go in. We broke all this down. 138 FBS teams, if you were wondering. We got Matt Eumanns in there breaking down his preseason top 50. We got all the different conference championships from everybody and then who we think is going to make the playoff and ultimately win the whole thing. VSiN.com/subscribe. As little as $9.99. And with that, you get every single thing that we do, not just the college football betting guide, all of the daily articles, all the projection systems, all the stuff out there, breaking down stuff across this crazy sports landscape. It's like you said. We're heading down the stretch here in baseball. We got football starting, golf going, all kinds of craziness, man.
1: Did you notice with the VSiN college football betting guide? I charted it because I was just curious.
0: Okay.
1: So 22 experts for the guide. Only two had your LSU Tigers making it all the way to the CFP semifinals.
0: Yes.
1: So like they can make the playoffs, but to actually get to the semifinals where we get to the area where it's like, oh, like this is where Ole Miss was last year.
0: Right.
1: Only two people with LSU.
0: I think a lot of people don't like the unknown, and I think that's fair. Like, I mean, I think it is fair. Like, new coaching staff, new quarterback, basically the entire roster turned over because they went into the portal and just plucked, you know, a million guys out of the portal and sticking them all together. Now, most of those guys were at the very top of the transfer rankings, you know, and all of that. And so does that equal success on the field? Who knows? I mean, you look at the schedule, you know, the season really started. I think they handle Clemson. So like, I think the schedule really starts there week three at Ole Miss. And trust me,
1: wait for that.
0: Down in Baton Rouge, if they do not win that game, Femi, let me tell you, the pitchforks will come out. I mean, like there is no leniency at all down there. Like they expect, I was joking
1: they
0: earlier.
1: Expect it.
0: I was joking. Like the people down in Baton Rouge expect LSU to be the first 21-0 team ever. Like they're going to win extra games. Like somehow, like they're just going to like go add games to the schedule to go 21-0. That's what they expect. And trust me, they lose that week three game, it is going to get nasty down there. When we come back, what do we think about the NFC West?
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0: You know, people, they say to always keep learning. And I'm learning, even at my advanced age here. Apparently, football likes to use the term suspended as opposed to delayed. We were wondering, does that mean the game is off? But no, they're just saying it is currently temporarily suspended.
1: Due to the lightning?
0: Yeah, not delayed. It's just suspended.
1: A nice little system going through Northeast Ohio. Why that is of importance for us? Well, for me, selfishly, I'm on the under. So I would like to see what would happen with my bet, the resolution there. And also, too, like, most importantly, not just for myself, I mean, what's going to happen with this Browns quarterback competition? Todd Monken said that they're going to make a decision over the weekend and announce, I think, something on Monday. We're all expecting it to be Deshaun Watson, but maybe if Shedeur Sanders lights the world on fire today, maybe he can make Todd Monken think about something and maybe make this a tougher decision than we all think on the outside looking
0: in. Do you think they've already made the decision?
1: I feel like they have.
0: I think you can go from Watson to Sanders. I don't know if you can go from Sanders to Watson, then back to Sanders. You know, because like eventually they know. I mean, Deshaun Watson's done. I mean, you know, they're not going to finish the season with him at quarterback. And so, like, I
1: hit him with the franchise tag.
0: I think it's like you start with him. It's the easy transition to move to Shedeur. Then at that point, and you go on from there. I think you have to at least feel like you didn't just completely light $250 million on fire and throw him out there for a few games. But I mean, this will go down as the worst trade in history, right? I mean, like, this will be the absolute worst
1: in any sport, anything
0: ever. Because when you, like we just said, you cannot win in this league without a quarterback, and you just absolutely sold the farm for this dude that's going to end up giving you
1: nothing.
0: Four games, five games of start. Yeah, well, there's six, seven like, games starting.
1: Absolutely nothing.
0: Yeah.
1: Absolutely not. I guess, and this might be a hard question to answer, but between Watson and Shedeur, who do you think has the higher upside? Because if I'm Todd Monken, because I'm like, there's no guarantee Todd Monken's back.
0: Yeah.
1: You know, like it could be a one and done situation. So, like, he has to coach this. Like, his job is on the line, even though this is year one. Who do you think gives him the higher upside to potentially have as successful a year as possible in 2026?
0: I mean, I think it probably has to be Shedeur, just because at least we don't know if there's any upside. Yeah. Like, if there is a next level.
1: It's an unknown.
0: It seems like with Watson, we've just kind of, his skills have just evaporated.
1: And he's like, two Achilles injuries as well.
0: It seems like his skills are gone now at this point. At least with Shedeur, maybe there's another level. I don't think there is, but maybe.
1: Yeah, but maybe.
0: Maybe there is.
1: Yeah, because that's the case, I think if I were Todd Monken, I think I would roll the dice and say, you know what? Shedeur, you're our week one starter.
0: Yeah.
1: Like, let's just see what happens. Let's see what happens. Because I don't know how you're supposed to make the most of the situation. If they could get him to be competent and not turn the ball over, maybe they could do something with the surrounding pieces. But because, like, if you look at that division, I'm not as... I'm nowhere close to everyone else with Cincinnati. I'm out on the Bengals. I'm out on the Steelers. I think Baltimore is going to just cakewalk to winning the division, barring injury. But someone has to finish second.
0: Mm-hmm.
1: Like, if they got competent quarterback play, I would love Cleveland to finish second. It's just that, like, can you get the competent quarterback?
0: Yeah. The problem here, too, is, like, with Watson, there's absolutely no upside, right? So it's like he plays good, and then he wins too many games for you to get to the top of the draft.
1: Yeah.
0: Or he plays bad, and then you have gone out and you have basically taken this dude that no one likes, extremely unpopular, no one like whatever, and then you threw him out there to go 0-5 or whatever. So there's almost no upside to play Watson, right?
1: There's none.
0: Because you don't want to win too many games to where you can't reset the franchise in the draft this coming season. And then if he goes out there and goes 0-5, then the fans go, really? Yeah. Really?
1: It's like, boo.
0: Really? Yeah, like, really? Okay.
1: It's you
0: put this
1: mess.
0: Guy that we hate out here if we're to lose five games in a row. So, I don't know. Horrible situation.
1: Say what you want about Shedeur Sanders, because there's a lot to say. I'm sure a lot of people out there on social media are saying it. The fan base is at least is, like, intrigued by it.
0: Yeah.
1: They're into, like, the whole, like, hey, like, it's exciting. Mm-hmm. You know, it's Deion's kid and all that stuff. Like, I think it's all just, like, for naught, and I don't think it's going to turn into anything, but at least they can feel somewhat good about themselves cheering for him as opposed to cheering for Deshaun Watson.
0: Me and Femi walked into the studio, and Tim Murray was quick to remind us that he'll be heading to Hawaii. As he said, I'll be telling you guys aloha, he said, here in a couple of days. So,
1: safe travels,
0: Tim. Rainbow Authentics and VEASAN taking the bets to the beach here. Tim and Matt Humans heading to Hawaii. VEASAN Primetime is going to come from there Wednesday, the 26th, and you get a beach edition of the College Football Betting Podcast as well, breaking down all the Week Zero action. He's not drinking out of a coconut or something or whatever. I mean, I'm going to be very upset.
1: He's doing it wrong if he's not. I'm
0: going to be very upset if that's not going on here. But again, VEASAN in Paradise, live from Hawaii, Wednesday, August the 26th, starting at 7 Eastern here on the channel.
1: That's a pretty good assignment. Because Hawaii right now, because I always get thrown off based on, like, daylight savings and standard time, whatever. They're 2 hours behind us in Hawaii.
0: Okay.
1: I think they are. So his show, VSiN Primetime, which is 7 to 11 Eastern, 3 to 7 West. So, like, I mean, 1 to 5.
0: Yeah, they just rap and just go. And yeah. I mean, good on them. Good on them with all of that. So
1: that's a tough assignment, Tim and Matt.
0: Let me tell you. Trip Tepper tweets into us, and he just says, yes, the FedEx Cup playoffs have absolutely no identity, no buzz. At all. And it's just like, you know, and this is, Tripp follows the golf as well, you know, one a frequent contributor over the Twitter machine to the shows. And it's just, there's, like we said, I don't know exactly what you do. Maybe you try to not overlap with football as much as you can or something or whatever. I don't know. I don't know what you do, but got to do something because it's just, it's a shame. Like I said, these guys play all season long to make it to this. To this thing that no one cares about.
1: Nobody cares.
0: Your whole thing is to make it to this, and then it's that no one cares about.
1: Every year after the Open Championship, everyone's like, "Oh, well, golf season's over." I'm like, and I'll watch a little bit of golf after the Open Championship, but like once we get to the FedEx Cup playoffs, I'm like, well, I mean, I'm watching preseason football, I'm watching college football, like I'm into other stuff. Baseball, the division races, wild card races are heating up. It's like golf is a cool sport. It's fun, and it's a shame that this is kind of how the season ends every year.
0: So you can bet exact finishing positions in these various divisions and stuff. And so if you look at the NFC West, obviously the Cardinals to finish fourth in that division.
1: Minus 700?
0: Minus 1,900.
1: Oh, never mind. Sorry.
0: Minus 1,900 for them to finish last in that division. Another team that desperately needs to get to the top of the draft. I mean, like, it so badly needs to get to the top of the draft and hit the reset button for that. But the other three teams are interesting, and I'm curious your thoughts here. I mean, the Rams, I love the Rams. I have tried as hard as I can to nitpick the Rams, and then the fact that they are very likely to get even better. Because, I mean, listen, Aaron Donald isn't doing what he's doing if he's not coming back. Like, he's not going out to these practices and going full effort and all this stuff. He doesn't plan on coming back. So he's going to be on that defensive line. Now, maybe in some sort of part-time role or whatever, something like that. But, hey, I'll have him rush past. Listen, him and good luck, by the way, if you're going to try and take him and Myles Garrett down. But I like them. I like them to win. So now, to me, I think it's a battle for second and third between the Niners and the Seahawks. Like, you can get the Seahawks at plus 215 to finish second, exactly second in that division. And I like the Seahawks actually a decent amount more than I like the 49ers. Like, if I was looking at these right here, that is at least somewhat intriguing to me. I know a lot of people don't want to lock money up for an entire season for a 2-1 bet, but if your bankroll does allow, I think that's at least somewhat interesting.
1: I can't get past what you said with Arizona, and it leads me to ask, I'm like, is there value on 8-1 third place?
0: Right.
1: Like, one of these teams that we like has season from hell.
0: Mm-hmm.
1: Like, whether, I mean, for some reason, I've seen 17 tweets about Jake Bobo tearing his ACL. I'm like, guys, like, he's not that important to the team. I get it's off season, it's August, but like, and like, hey, speedy recovery, we'll see you in 2027. But like, come on, like Schefter has been tweeting this around the clock for the last 36 hours. But like, if Seattle has season from hell injury wise, if the Rams have a season from hell, or who could ever imagine the Niners having a season from hell from an injury standpoint, could one of those teams ever be last place and all of a sudden Arizona's third? Like, let's say, I don't know, Carson Beck turns into being like a pretty good quarterback. Mike LaFleur, young up-and-coming coach, offensive line, brilliant mind. And defensively, you got to squint a lot to try to figure something out there. But like, it's 8-1 to finish third.
0: Yeah.
1: Exactly. 8-1. Like, we see these things happen all the time in the NFL
0: I'm with you on the fact that, like, I mean, you're one quarterback injury away, any of these teams
1: from being live.
0: From this being live. And like I said, maybe Beck has a little juice. I mean, you know, who knows? Maybe Beck's got a little juice.
1: Like Jeremiah Love is super talented. Like, we all loved him at Notre Dame, you know? Like, Trey McBride's a really good tight end. Like, that to me is what is most intriguing about these finishing positions in the NFC West. Because, like, I agree with you. I think the Rams are going to win the West. Like, Seahawks, Niners, I would favor Seattle in second place. But, you know, could Arizona ever sneak up to that third place spot? And if they do, plus 800 is a hell of a payout.
0: I took a little sprinkle on Carson Beck for Rookie of the Year because, you know, they want to give these to quarterbacks and stuff. And, like, again, your future is not with Jacoby Brissett. It's no. like they're going it's to turn. Old. Yeah, they're going to turn to him at some point, and why not? You know, he could go in there and put up some numbers for sure. When we come back, let's talk about the NFC East.
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0: Hour number three, ready, set, bet here for realist time. For realist time. Matt Brown, Femi, Bebe Fay here. The world's largest sports book. It's hopping. It's buzzing. We got sports going on. We got people signing up for contests.
1: Have you signed up yet?
0: By the way, I have not. I'm gonna wait till officially contest week is next week.
1: As locals, like we procrastinate.
0: Well, which is why, like, I look out here. And by the way, no better time like now than to talk about the contest. So all three contests out here at Circa, of course, you go in. $30 million is guaranteed across all the contests. If you have a gigantic bankroll, there's a $100,000 contest in the Grandissimo. Regular Survivor, $1,000, as is millions. You go in, five picks against the spread each week. And you either don't want to do good or bad, because there is a booby prize if you're horrible at it. And you can actually win money by being terrible at that one. But you know how Survivor works. You pick a team once, you can't use them again. You try to get all the way to the end with that. But 25 now, Grandissimo. So with the, you can see right there on your screen if you're watching along with us, 4 million guaranteed. So we're already at 2.5. The big sign-up week is next week. And also, that's late money because you don't have to plan ahead to come here if you've got 100K to enter a contest. You're hopping on your jet and you're coming and you're whatever. So, like, I'm very interested to see. We got to 69 entries last year, Femi. I'm wondering, can we get to 80? You know, can we beat this thing by like another 11, 12, 13, 14, 15 entries, something? Because I think that the surge is yet to come in that one.
1: Oh, I mean, across the board, the surge is yet to come, because like most people just wait till the last, I mean, we have the Labor Day week.

0: strong start of the next quarter, and then like you're just like 2 and 3, and it's just like, can we just ever lock this in like a 4 week window where I'm like running hot like this? Unfortunately, cannot do that.
1: Yeah, I know. I just did, but it's super super fun. And like, if you Survivor gives you juice every week that like you don't even realize until you get. So I mean, I made it to Thanksgiving last year, right?
0: Oh my gosh!
1: And so like it kind of weird, even though there's a lot of season left. It kind of started to feel real.
0: Yeah.
1: You know, like, and so where every single week, like, you're just glued to these games, like, yeah. Like as if you had $1 million, like, you know, down on.
0: Because you do.
1: Thing. Yeah. And it's just, it was unbelievable. So again, the sweat's real. Definitely fly. By the way, you only got to come one time. Like, you sign up, finding a proxy out here, no matter where you live in the whole world. So you just one trip to Vegas and then you can play and you get a sweat for as long as you last. We talked about Kate Anderson getting called up. So they're starting to pump it a little bit more here, but these statistics are absolutely insane. 93 and a third innings, 135 strikeouts.
0: Oh.
1: In 93 innings, the guy had a 40.5% K rate, a .64 whip. And he's coming up again, the number one prospect for the Mariners, number one left-handed, number five in all of baseball. And going in as a favorite in his first start in his career.
0: I mean, you read those numbers, you understand why he's going in as a favorite, right? like he's unhittable.
1: Yes.
0: He's
1: unbelievable. 135 Ks in 93 innings. That is insane.
0: It's I cannot wait to see this game. And now I'm also, like we talked about it a little bit earlier, I am on the Chicago Cubs side. I am back in the Cubbies, +115 in the first five, just because I think the betting market gets a little bit too crazy with these things. But maybe, just maybe, Kate Anderson can actually live up to these expectations. But I'm gonna be skeptical that he can do just that. So I am on the Chicago side in the first five.
1: Yeah, I mean, it is crazy though. Like this was like a little graphic that's being put out on Twitter. I mean, like everybody is like hyping this up right now. So I'm certainly, just from a fan perspective, excited to see if it translates and we really are looking at kind of like the next big thing, right? Like if he's going to be it.
0: I mean, if he's that guy, I mean, it's jackpot for the Mariners, right?
1: Yeah.
0: They have all these arms with Gilbert and Kirby and Hancock. And
1: get rid of another one and go get a bat.
0: Yes. Like, go get a bat.
1: Go get a bat.
0: Because, like, that's the thing. Because, like, they've had all these arms for, like, the last handful of years. And for some reason, they've never all been able to be really good all at the same time. But, like, if you can get one of those guys, trade them in the offseason, get a big-time bat, add to the lineup, then you could be cooking with gas. But it all depends on if Kate Anderson is as good as we all believe. At least the pedigree says he is.
1: One more bet in your account. We have the Guardians on the road at the Rockies. This is Tanner Bibee going up against Gabriel Hughes here in this one. Might be a kind of a bulk thing going on there for Colorado. Bibee, one of those interesting guys that it seems like the stuff is certainly there, and you see the flashes with Bibee, but the consistency is never there with Bibee.
0: No, it's not, and that's why I'm going to play against it. Like, this is one of those plug your nose plays of the evening. Hughes, like, when he is out there, he's actually been rather unlucky when he's been out there. Like, you know, like, amongst guys that have pitched at least 30 innings, like, he's like the unluckiest pitcher in baseball. You know, like, the FIP is like pretty solid, like 3.5 runs, but the ERA is terrible, 6.69, not nice. But like, I just think that, like, Bibee tends to just be a little bit overrated in these spots. So I want to be on the side of him. Every now and then I find myself on the Colorado Rockies. This is one of those times. So at a plus money price, +111, it was too intriguing for me to pass up on it. So as we say, we're going dumpster diving in Denver. Let's go out there and do it.
1: Absolutely. So we said here we're going to talk about the East as well. Mm-hmm. And so if we look at these exact finishing positions, your favorite is the Eagles to win. They are sitting there at +115. But I think the real interesting discussion becomes, what do people feel about this Cowboys team, this Commanders team, and even this Giants team as well, which I know it early on seemed to be getting a bunch of helium, and then now people have kind of cooled for whatever reason on the Giants. It seems like the sentiment has changed a little bit.
0: It was that Harbaugh video that came out.
1: Yeah. What do you agree with the Eagles being the favorite and as being as big a favorite as they are?
0: I do, because I still think Philadelphia is incredibly talented. Like, I mean, like, we go back

0: to last year, especially during certain portions of the season, that defense is ridiculously good.
1: Right.
0: And offensively, I think they needed a new voice. Like, Kevin Petullo is one of the worst offensive coordinators I think I've ever seen. Sean Mannion, first time OC. Let's see. He's going to have some growing pains, I'm sure. But if, like, they say they're going to do more under center stuff, like, they're going to lean more on the run game, I think that could work out for their skill set that they have on that side of the ball. And maybe there is a little bit of addition by subtraction, sending A.J. Brown to New England. Mekhi Lemon, if he can get healthy, that gives you another guy alongside Devontae Smith and the talent that they already have on their skill position guys. Why can't the Eagles be another 11-12 win caliber team, given what they have on paper?
1: I think you and I are kind of in the minority with this, because it's like, it's like A.J. Brown leaves and everyone is just kind of like off the Eagles.
0: Yeah, it's like, oh, it's over.
1: Yeah, like off the Eagles. And like you said, like the thing that I point to was exactly where you started with this. I'm going like, guys, have you looked at this defense? Like, this defense is like, their floor is going to be so high because they're not going to, like, you're not asking a ton probably from this offense on a week-to-week basis because they're not going to give up a ton of points. So, like, you don't have to go out there and have this run and gun, and Hurts doesn't have to throw for 4,500 yards and all these things. Like, that doesn't have to happen here if this defense plays like I think they're going to play.
0: Gets a 24, we win.
1: Yeah.
0: Like, that's kind of what it is for the Philadelphia Eagles. Like, at the end of last season, I mean, we all saw what they did to the Buffalo Bills in Buffalo in that game where they just completely shut down that offense, which was led by Josh Allen, one of the best quarterbacks in the league. They have that kind of ceiling. Like, they're alongside with the Seahawks, the Texans. When we're talking about the best defense in the league, I have the Eagles in that conversation as well. So I think people are being a little bit too dismissive of Philadelphia. I'm a Cowboys fan.
1: Yes.
0: Everyone seems to love Dallas, given that they've improved the defense. Like, yeah, like, it was not going to be hard to improve the defense. Last year, they were historically bad. So, like, but is it from 32 to now 20th?
1: Right.
0: Is it 22nd? Is it 16th? Because if it's 16th, okay, maybe they're going to
1: say, that's the biggest question, right? Is yes, it will be better. It's just how much better? Because if you get to league average, like, if you get to league average with this offense,
0: you got something.
1: Now I'm interested.
0: Yes.
1: Now I'm interested.
0: But like 27th is improved.
1: Yes.
0: Right. Like, that's what we're talking about here. Right. Like, so like, I think the Eagles win the division, in my opinion. I feel like it's 1-2 pretty clearly for me. Like, Philadelphia 1, Dallas 2, barring some sort of injuries, of course. But if all things are healthy, that's how the NFC East is going to stack up. 3-4, I lean towards Washington 3rd, Giants 4th, but I don't know, man. Like, the vibes out of D.C. are not great.
1: Right.
0: It's just, you just never know what you're going
1: to
0: get.
1: That's where I'm kind of going with this, is like, the Giants to finish third is like over 2-1 as well. They're like, they're plus 215 for the Giants to finish third. I think I like that team better than I like the Commanders. I mean, seriously, I think I like that team better.
0: Commanders are old.
1: Yeah, they're just
0: old.
1: And then I don't play it into the whole injury prone thing or any all the stuff like that. But I will say is, we kind of saw what the team looked like without Jaden Daniels. And like, if that were to happen again, we've got a pretty large sample size of what this team looks like without him. And it is a completely, completely different team. And so I'm a little worried on them. And 215 to first third. Like I said, I think it's a pretty clear 1-2.
0: Not the worst.
1: And it would not shock me at all if the Giants end up third in that division. When we come back, like we said, we know you guys are all playing fantasy football. We are lucky enough to have an in-studio guest here. Jim Piacenti going to join us. We'll answer some questions for who you should be drafting at the top and maybe some sleepers as well.
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1: Matt Grissom chiming in here, big time college baseball analyst, and he said, okay, you can get it done. And not only that, he is following it up with a no-run first inning bet and then also a Mariners first three bet on that as well. So feeling the Cade Anderson here.
0: You know what? As a Mariners fan, that's music to my ears.
1: I was going to say, love to hear.
0: As a Cubs better, you know, like, maybe he saves it for start number two. He can do that. But yeah, I mean, like, how could you not be excited with what Cade Anderson has brought to the table already early on in his career? So I think it's going to be a hell of a lot of fun to see how that plays out this evening. I will tell you something that is fun. We finally have football.
1: Okay.
0: In Cleveland.
1: All right.
0: The lightning delay lasted all of 1 hour, but we are back.
1: There we
0: in
1: go.
0: Northeast Ohio.
1: All right. So 12 and a half left there in the first quarter. So right now, Buffalo has the ball. We will give you some updates when we see Shadur out there with Cleveland and see if there's anything that, you know, catches our eye. There in that one, we are going with the Blue Jays and the Yankees. 1-0 Jays over the Yankees. Very early in that, we're just in the second inning. So Dylan Cease, 1 2/3, 2 strikeouts for him already here against this Yankee squad. Again, Dylan Cease going kind of head to head. We said pretty much a 2-man race for the AL Cy Young, and so we'll see if he can fight back here in this one. We gave you the warning if you liked him. You need to play him before because it's definitely going to move. So we'll see how this all plays out here. But I'm with you, Femi. I think a full strength Yankees team is probably the team to beat in the AL. And the biggest question is just, do we ever see the full strength Yankees team?
0: We keep waiting on Aaron Judge.
1: Yeah.
0: You know, like, where everyone said, hell, he's coming back. And like Judge even said he's coming back. And I believe him. I don't think he would say that if it was like in question, but is it going to be post Labor Day? That's what it's seeming like at this point, like for Aaron Judge. So if he can get back and look kind of like himself headed to the postseason, I think that would be great if you're a Yankee better or just a Yankee fan out there. But Max Fried, hopefully he can come back from the IL, and hopefully the rest of those pitchers, whether it's Schlittler and Cole, can just stay healthy, because that's their bread and butter. It's that that trio right there, Schlittler, Cole, Fried. If those guys are clicking on all cylinders in October, they're a very, very dangerous team in what is a very, very weak American.
1: They go and they make the trade for Heliot Ramos, and like, I think he's gotten like two hits as a Yankee or something. Like, the dude has like not done anything at all, and so maybe he just needs a little bit. Maybe he just needs a little help in that lineup too. But boy, it was like, certainly I understand he's a right-handed hitter. He's not left-handed, and like, you want to be left-handed hitting in Yankee Stadium. However, moving out of San Francisco, it doesn't matter what handed you are, is always better for you. And I actually thought he was going to really thrive once he got over there, but so far not so good. And you look at this lineup, and you just wonder how they keep winning. Grisham, Rice, I mean, Rice has been great, but then Ramos, Garcia, Jones, Lombard, Jazz Chisholm has had a down year by his own accord. Like, he'll tell you how bad he's played. Wells and Caballero. And like, that's their starting lineup today. And yet this team, here we are, like we're talking about, it's now competing for the division.
0: Shouting distance from the Tampa Bay Rays. It just goes to show you how bad the American League has been, which means you shouldn't really write anybody off. Like, we all have our opinions. We all have the teams that we prefer and all that stuff. But I wouldn't totally write anyone off, because I think what's going to happen is someone's just going to get hot in October, and that's going to be the team that represents the American League. That's just kind of how it's going to play out.
1: Yeah.
0: Who got hot? Now they're in the World Series against the Dodgers, the Brewers, the Cubs, or whoever.
1: So we're getting going here in the fourth quarter. It's 14-10. Feeling pretty good here with the Lions and the Commanders. So they
0: go the scoring off.
1: They go scoreless in the second quarter. We get 10 points out of them in the third quarter here. So 14-10, beginning of the fourth quarter. We are down to the third string quarterback on the Washington side of things. We are down to the third string quarterback on the Lions side of things as well. So, hey, guys, play like third stringers for us here. That would be nice. And, you know, keep this to less than a – oh, we can even – you can have 10 more points, actually. We're fine with that, right?
0: Yeah.
1: You want to have another 10-point quarter? Sure, go ahead.
0: Yeah, 34 is fine.
1: We're good. Have another 10-point quarter. We're good.
0: 34 gets me to the win, though. You know, just, as long as you don't go over 36, that's all I ask.
1: So you can have a 10-point quarter. It's fine. You don't have to be shut out or anything. Go ahead and try to do what you got to do, but just don't go – past that. Like we said, we were in a lightning delay for the longest time here in Buffalo and Cleveland. Now Buffalo knocking on the door as they do punch it from the 1 yard line.
0: For a second there, I'm like, are they going to stop him again? This was going to be one of the all-time goal line stands that we've seen in a preseason
1: little game. Ray Davis action punching it in there from the 1 yard line. So we'll see Shador Sanders here shortly, as he is going to play the first half if the plan sticks. The plan was Shador plays the first half, Watson third, Gabriel fourth. But again, there was a delay here. I imagine it's not going to change anything, but we'll let you know shortly.
0: Yeah, I think we'll be fine here, where it's like, hey, Shador, because they want to evaluate him. Mm-hmm. They want to get the full evaluation, and they said, like, we want to get both guys at least one half of football, and then we will go from there. Whether they do Watson for the full third, we'll, I guess, have to wait and see on that one. But I don't know why anything would change since we barely even got underway initially, and now we're back on track. So early first quarter, 7-0 Buffalo. Not great for someone like me who bet under 36 and a half.
1: Do we have a quarterback controversy coming out of Atlanta? Uh-oh. Cooper Rush, 10 of 11 here and for Atlanta. They're up 17-6 on the Indianapolis Colts.
0: Wow.
1: Do we have a quarterback controversy? Is Cooper Rush actually going to win the job there in Atlanta?
0: I know he's going to start at least a couple games this season. That I feel because I mean, we got Penix and Tua as the QB 1 and 2. Like, those are injury prone guys, or guys that tend to get nicked up. Cooper Rush he's played a decent amount of football.
1: Yes.
0: You know, like, he has. There's some instances where Dak Prescott was hurt in Dallas, or Lamar Jackson hurt in Baltimore. Like, Cooper Rush has experience. He might be a guy that Stefanski likes. I don't know.
1: Right.
0: I wouldn't be stunned to see Cooper Rush play at some point in the regular season.
1: We head to halftime. The Vikings shut out in the first half. 3-0 at half, the Ravens over the Vikings. J.J. McCarthy did start this game, and listen, we're not trying to pile on here. This is just what you see with your eyes is what actually happened.
0: And
1: you know, we go down there, and J.J. McCarthy just absolutely airmails what should be a touchdown from an NFL quarterback 9.999 times out of 10, and just couldn't get it done. And He gets pulled. Wentz is already in for them, who's now gone 9 of 11 for 92 yards. It would not surprise me if McCarthy ends up third on this depth chart.
0: QB3. Because like let's say Kyler Murray gets hurt. If you're Kevin O'Connell, and I don't think his job is on the line, but it's kind of an important year for KOC. Like, who you put? Are you putting McCarthy out there? Or are you putting Carson Wentz?
1: Yeah.
0: I'm guessing he's going to go with Wentz. If things keep trending in this direction, right. I know what they invested in J.J. McCarthy, but it feels like they've already pulled the plug on that one, not falling victim to the sunk cost fallacy.
1: The other thing, too, is not only bringing in Kyler Murray kind of let you know what they thought about J.J. McCarthy, but I think also having Carson Wentz still on the roster kind of tells you what they think about J.J. McCarthy as well.
0: Yeah.
1: Like you just said, who do we want as the backup here? I don't think we want this guy as the backup.
0: Nope.
1: Yeah.
0: They want him to develop.
1: Yeah.
0: Like, just, you'll be on the roster. You can develop. But if we're in a pinch and we need someone to play, it's not you.
1: Yeah.
0: I mean, there were people last year that thought that McCarthy had a soft benching. Like, mm-hmm. and they were playing, like, oh, he's healthy, but they don't want to put him out there. So they're going to continue to play Carson Wentz. And Carson Wentz was out there on a Thursday night against the Chargers. I mean, it looked like both his shoulders are about to fall off. I'm like, is he going to make it through? It wasn't good. And I feel like the Vikings are very aware of that and are going to make sure that they cover all their bases in case of emergency with Kyler Murray.
1: Just an excellent handoff here by Shedeur Sanders. Look at that technique.
0: I'll tell you what, you missed the pass that he had beforehand. Okay. A little drop back in rhythm. Shedeur first. Shedeur, it's been two plays, but they picked up a first down.
1: There it is. You know what? He's starting. We just said it. There it is. We're going to say that he's going to start for the team. It is
0: MVP? Question mark?
1: It is 7-0 Bills over the Browns. Kyle Allen started for Buffalo, 2 of 2 for 35 yards. Ray Davis, 7 carries on that drive.
0: Yeah.
1: Ray Davis, 7 carries, 21 yards. He punches it in from the 1 yard line as well. So that's kind of where we sit with all of that. But Shedeur Sanders is on the field here in what we expect to be the entire first half. That was the plan before the lightning delay. Then we were going to get Watson in the third quarter and Gabriel there in the fourth quarter. And what I believe in my heart of hearts is already a decision that's been made. But from what we hear, an open quarterback battle.
0: Yeah, I think they've decided. Mm-hmm. Whether it's Watson or Shedeur, I'm guessing it's Watson. I'd be pretty surprised if it's not Watson. I think they know who their quarterback is.
1: 19 years ago today, the Texas Rangers set the modern era record for the most runs in a single Major League Baseball game when they beat the Orioles 30-3.
0: Wow.
1: I don't remember that game.
0: I do not. I remember what happened to the Mariners earlier this week. I remember that game.
1: Yes.
0: 22-0 in your eye hole.
1: Yeah.
0: I do not remember 30-3, though.
1: 30-3, 19 years ago today.
0: That's insane.
1: Yeah. How did I seems like I would have remembered 29 hits. 30 runs on 29 hits.
0: Yeah. 29.
1: 30 runs on 29
0: was it a,
1: hits.
0: Was it a position player in the fourth inning?
1: I mean, like, it had to have been, right? It had to have been. I mean, unbelievable. That's awesome. On the break, I'm actually going to go back and look at that game. Yeah. I'm like, see what that was.
0: What is the box score?
1: Yeah, see what that was all about. But 30-3, 19 years ago today. When we come back, we said we're going to talk a little fantasy football here with Jen Piacenti and see if you guys can identify where you're drafting and what you should be doing, the strategy this year. Is it running backs? Is it wide receivers? A little bit of both. All of that here on the other side.
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9: There is no quarterback controversy. We just decided here on this desk right now, Matt Brown, Femi Bafé, joined now by Jim Piacenti, and we have decided on this desk there is no longer a quarterback battle going on in Cleveland. It's Shador's job.
10: Call right, it Jim, in, Tom.
9: This is it. We decided.
11: It happened. We saw it. We saw it. And you saw Watson even give the uncomfortable clap. Like, yeah. I have to support.
9: He walked over and just ceremoniously handed his helmet over and said, okay, I'm done. That's it.
10: You take the green back.
9: Yeah, there it is.
10: You're now the quarterback.
9: Yeah, I'm donezo.
10: I'll just have my $40 million.
9: Shador Sanders did go right down the field. He was 4 of 4 for 43 yards, and he did just throw a touchdown pass. It's now 7-7 there in that one. But let's shift gears here because we want to talk some fantasy. It is that time of year. Everybody still plays fantasy. Everyone's getting prepared for their drafts and all of that. And I like to talk about just macro strategy first before we get into just players themselves. We got away from running backs early in the drafts for a while. It seems like we're kind of coming back around because the bell cows are few and far between. Are we back team running back? Is that we're doing?
11: This is such a great question. Yeah. Definitely love that you brought this up. So I've always been team running back, right? Because bell cow running backs have been fewer and fewer for years now. So to me, that means that they are more and more valuable. Mm. But I think that perhaps we have overcorrected.
9: Okay. Here we go. This is why you tuned in. This is why you tuned in.
11: So I was in a draft yesterday, and I was drafting at pick 10, and I was able to start Amon-Ra St. Brown and Justin Jefferson.
9: Right.
10: Okay.
9: What? Yeah.
11: It's still a PPR league. Mm-hmm. And I think what's happened is people have memory of wide receivers getting really injured last year, and the running backs were pretty healthy.
9: Right.
11: So we have very short memories, and we think that's fine. Mm-hmm. But in reality, running backs are probably still just as likely or maybe more likely to get injured. They take a beating. So in that case, it's sometimes running backs are coming off the board early because people are panicking. If I don't get a running back, I don't get a running back. Mm-hmm. And I think they're missing up on the value. It just matters how many total points you get, guys. If you're really strong at wide receiver and you put a wide receiver in your flex, you just need competent running backs. That being said, I have, in my bigger money leagues, I've always won by having a really stud running back.
9: Right.
11: I don't think you shouldn't have one, but there's a lot of ways to play this. So, zig, zag, if you want to win, if you actually want to win and not just do well, sometimes you have to have a different strategy than everybody else.
9: Get uncomfortable a little bit. Yeah.
10: Fortune favors the bold. Mm-hmm. So I guess let's say you have the number one overall pick.
11: Yeah.
10: Because number two is pretty easy, right? But number one, who do you pick between Gibbs and Bijan? Where are you supposed to go there? That could be the difference between you winning your league and somehow finishing outside the playoffs or whatever.
11: I think you really can't go wrong. You can't beat yourself up, whoever you take, and both of them could easily be the number one pick. Now, how often does the number one pick actually end up as the number one fantasy player? It never happens. Mm-hmm. It doesn't, right? Mm-hmm. When Justin Jefferson was the number one pick, he did not finish number one,
9: Right.
11: We've seen McCaffrey, years after years. So, and when you draft him late, that's when he ends up number one, right? That's how Christian McCaffrey works. So you're not going to go wrong. I think they both have incredible upside. We know why. Bijan, I think, could see positive touchdown regression, right? because he got vulture.
9: Yeah.
11: By Algier, who, by the way, going to go vulture here. My love,
9: say, out of town now. So, yes, out of town now.
11: Yeah, he's going to happen. And we got Stefanski there. We know Stefanski loves to run the ball. He loves to target the tight end. We know they're coaching up that offensive line with Bill Callahan. So, you know, I think there's a lot of positive things going on in Atlanta, actually. So I love Bijan. And then you got Jahmyr Gibbs. What else is there to say?
10: Yeah.
11: Monty's in Houston. So running, you know, he can do anything he wants. So
9: you can listen to Jen on SiriusXM. You find her great work over at Shark Bets as well. Jen, so everybody likes to ask about who people love. Who do you hate? And that doesn't necessarily mean that you don't like them as a player, but maybe like where they're going, the value, it seems, whatever. Like, who is there a player you just kind of like, I'm not ending up with this guy ever because it just doesn't seem it's working out for
11: There's
9: me.
11: There's actually quite a few. And one of them, I kind of hinted at this earlier, is actually Jeremiah Love. Mm-hmm. And it's not because I don't think he's an elite talent. Mm-hmm. I do, but I think that situation is tough.
9: Yeah, there's a lot of running backs on that roster, by the way.
11: A lot of running backs on that roster. And we're talking about a bad offensive line, and we're talking about a team that's supposed to be bad. How often is the game script going to favor him? And remember how excited we all were to draft Ashton Jeanty last year? We were like, over on his touchdown props. This did not work out, guys. It didn't work out. So I think we have high expectations for Jeremiah Love. I think next year, maybe we'll see this. That's what happened with Bijan, right? His second year is when he really took off. So that's my thing. He's somebody that I just, as much as I love the talent, I would love to have him. It's just not working out.
9: Yes, I have all unders on. I bet every under I can find for him on the season and everything and all that. And again, same deal. I love the talent. I hate the situation.
11: Right.
9: But love the talent.
10: Yeah, that's happens. You go high in the draft. You know, you go to bad teams. The Arizona Cardinals, one of the worst teams that we have. Speaking of rookies, is there a rookie that has piqued your interest? I know a lot of people, Dejan Stribling seems like to be like the topic du jour the last couple of weeks. Is that the rookie for you, or is there another guy that we're maybe not speaking about?
11: I think Casey Concepcion. Here we are, right?
10: Cleveland Browns.
11: He's incredible talent, and I think, you know, you got a Monken offense. There's quite a ceiling possible for Casey Concepcion, and he's going late. He's a value. I think he's really great. Carnell Tate is another one. Very interesting, though. I have to say I'm getting more Wandale Robinson. Not only is the camp buzz excellent, but the fact that he came over with Daboll, that he's not only in the slot anymore, and that he's competing with a rookie and a 31-year-old Calvin Ridley. So that's a good sleeper, you guys.
9: So you were telling us a story as you came in here. So you will be back again next week well. Yeah. And
10: for something
9: very, very interesting that's going on here next week.
11: This is so good. So Circa is hosting the first ever Legacy Fantasy Football Drafts $100,000 buy-in.
10: Wow.
11: Rumor has it our own Derek Stevens is going to have a team. I am going to be hosting
9: He can afford it. Yes. He doesn't need any partners for that.
11: A lot of these teams will be partners, of course. So they're all going to be set up in the cabanas downstairs, and we're going to run it like a real NFL draft with, you know, draft girls and handing the cards. And then I'm going to run around interviewing everybody and asking them what they think about the picks and all that. And it's going to be a blast. If you're in town, come out, watch this. I mean, who doesn't want to see, like, how much do you believe in Carnell Tate? Do you believe him $100,000 worth?
9: Yeah. There's going to be some telling picks in that draft, for sure, right?
10: For sure. We all have our convictions, but you have $100,000 worth of convictions. that's a different ballgame. How many drafts did you do yesterday? Because you've been here, you were here yesterday. You were doing the event at the Stadium Swim. Like, you guys, it is like a fantasy football convention right now here. With Brad Evans was in earlier. A ton of different people. How many drafts did you do yesterday?
11: I only did two. Are you proud of me?
10: That's a lot of restrictions.
11: Only two. I did the Sports Illustrated draft, and then there was a Beat Jen Piacenti draft at 12 o'clock. And then today I've got two. I've got a women's only league, which is just my favorite. It's such a good group of ladies. And then at 2 o'clock, I have a charity league for V Foundation. So if I win that and it's up to $300,000, I'm going to donate all of my proceeds to pediatric cancer research.
10: Nice.
11: So root for me.
9: Awesome.
11: But, you know, James Roday is in that one too, and Thomas Everett Scott. We've got some celebrities, Michael Fabiano, but I can take him down, guys.
9: Yes, absolutely.
10: It's light work.
9: We're going to run pure.
10: It's light work.
9: We're going to run pure. That's exactly what we're doing here. So let's shift. You also do betting content as well over at Shark Bet. So what team have you kind of fallen in? Don't say the Rams, because everyone loves the Rams. I love the Rams. Everyone loves the Rams. What team have you fallen in love with outside of the Rams?
11: I don't know. Okay, I probably shouldn't say this because it also happens to be my home team, but I'm starting to believe in the Cowboys, guys. Can you talk me off the ledge?
9: Can you tell me off the ledge? Because I'm starting to believe it.
11: My heart's starting to swell. And I know there's going to be pain at the end. But can you? Do you remember the 90s? How good they were?
10: Yeah, it was a long time ago. In high definition, it hasn't been great.
9: I do remember from all the memes that I get about the last time the Cowboys were good.
10: The History Channel. All right. It's like the defense, like I'm there, like the defense, everyone's excited that it's improved.
11: Yeah.
10: But we were talking about it earlier this hour. Improved could also mean like 27th because they were the worst last year. How improved is this? And also like, let's keep Dak healthy.
11: Improved do you have to be, right? We know this is going to be, this is a gaudy offense.
10: The offense is awesome.
11: It's awesome. The greatest of all time. Okay. It is an awesome offense and awesome for your fantasy football teams, by the way, as well. Just bonanza of points. We know Dak has actually become an excellent quarterback.
10: Yeah.
11: He really has. Mm-hmm. So I believe in the second year with Shoddy. So I don't know how much better the defense has to be because it's all about the pathway. It's the same thing for baseball, right? I'm not sure that there's any team in the NFC East that's so much better. Sorry, Eagles fans, but I don't think so. So they win that, and the matchup is right. I mean, I know hope springs eternal, but I'm just saying, I don't know that they have to be that much better to do it.
9: Yeah, I mean, we were actually just talking about the division, I'm not very high on Washington, so I don't really consider them a threat. I think the Giants are probably a year away, maybe, and all of that.
11: I agree.
9: Eagles. It could be just a head. Yeah, it could be a head-to-head.
10: Yeah.
11: Without A.J. Brown.
9: Yeah, it could be a head-to-head. It could be a head-to-head.
10: What could go wrong?
9: Listen, I'm like, Pimmy's like, will you shut up? I'm sick of this.
11: What's okay, we will embrace the pain together when it ultimately happens. Okay, Pimmy, I'll be back.
9: She is Jen Piacenti again, at Jen Piacenti over on the Twitter machine, at Shark Bets over there as well, and you can hear her on Sirius. Appreciate the time. Thank you
11: My
9: so
11: pleasure,
9: much, and
11: guys.
9: Good luck
10: Enjoy
9: this
10: your
9: season.
10: Time
11: Thank
10: here.
11: Thank you.
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9: Final segment here. Where does the time go?
10: Hey, man.
9: It's been fun. Femi Abebe here on the desk with me, making the time fly by. I did go ahead and look at that box score in the 30-3 game from 19 years ago. It was 30 runs on 29 hits. The Orioles only had one error. So, a lot of unearned stuff going on here in this one. But you get down, the Rangers hit 6 homers in that game. They walked 8 times. And then you get to the pitching list here, and you get into 6 earned by the starter. Then a reliever comes in, throws 2/3 of an inning, gives up 8 earned. A guy comes in, throws another 1 inning, gives up 7 earned. And then they go to the position player for 2 innings who gives up 9 in that one. Whatever. So that's how you get to 30.
10: Yeah. There you go.
9: That's how you get to 30. And
10: did anybody have an insane box score on the Rangers? Is there a 6-for-8 or something
9: So everybody... Everyone got a hit, as you would probably imagine.
10: Yes, you would assume.
9: 3-for-6, 3-for-7, 2-for-5, 2-for-5, 3-for-7, 2-for-7, 5-for-7, and then 2 4-for-6s in that one. So lots of
10: so everybody gets yeah,
9: everybody boosting so that, their stats.
10: It's like Oprah in the Christmas episode. Everybody gets a gift.
9: Everybody over there in one that we said the game is fairly important for multiple different reasons. Again, the Yankees right on the Rays' heels now, and then also Dylan Cease going trying to get his name back at the top of that Cy Young award winning. So 3 innings, no hits. That's pretty good, right? If you do not allow a hit,
10: solid.
9: Yes. The only problem for Dylan Cease might run into is that he's 52 pitches already through those 3 innings. And so that'll happen when you rack up 5 Ks, as he has already. So 5 of the 6 outs coming via strikeout. The 9 outs, I should say, coming via strikeout for him. So down to 2.37 ERA on the season for Cease. And do you think ultimately, and I know we've gotten past this, I think that thankfully Jacob deGrom broke the algorithm of what it takes to win a Cy Young and all of that, but do you think that Schlittler, all things equal, gets the nod just because the Yankees are better than the Blue Jays? Let's just say these stats end up being almost identical.
10: I would say yes. Mm-hmm. I'm not even sure if it's because the Yankees are better. I think it's just because he's on the Yankees.
9: Yeah.
10: you know what I mean?
9: Right.
10: It's just like a Yankee bump. Hey, he happens to be pitching in New York. Mm-hmm. So there's more voters that happen to be based in New York, or they just they're the biggest brand in the sport. So tie goes to the Yankees.
9: Right.
10: I guess is how you should be thinking about it in any award.
9: That's kind of how I feel, unfortunately, too, where it's Cease could end up with 10 Ks today and have the far better start than Schlittler had yesterday. But one's a Yankee and one's not.
10: 100%. I mean, think back to a few years ago. American League Rookie of the Year. This one is one that still pisses me off till this day. Luis Gil, you might be watching and listening, being like, who the hell is that? Yeah, he won the AL Rookie of the Year in 2023. He beat out Colton Cowser for the Baltimore Orioles because he pitches for the Yankees. Mm-hmm. That's why. Mm-hmm. And he was pitching really well in April, May, and June. Fell off a cliff July, August. Apparently didn't matter.
9: Right.
10: He did enough, I guess, in the early months when Garrett Cole was on the IL to then all of a sudden win American League Rookie of the Year. I believe he is now in Triple A or Double A. And that was your AL Rookie of the Year. And not like Colton Cowser's lighting the world on fire, but he's in the big leagues.
9: Right.
10: You know what I mean? But because Luis Hill was pitching in the Bronx, people look what he did. He's the AL Rookie of the Year. And this guy, you could see in real time he was a fraud.
9: Mm-hmm.
10: And it didn't matter.
9: Right.
10: He pitches for the Yankees.
9: 1-0 currently Braves over the Brewers. Of course, Brewers won yesterday with the Miz on the hill. They have Logan Henderson going today against this Braves squad. He is giving up 2 hits, 1 earned. A couple of K's there in that one. Perez on the hill for the Braves on the opposite side here. He has yet to give up a hit there to this Brewers squad. So pretty important game now all of the sudden as this Braves lead has shrunk now down to where this Phillies team, just like we're talking about with the Yankees and the Rays, this Phillies team is now eyeballing the Braves in that division.
10: It's still wide open. We said it at the top, man. They have 7 games between the Phillies and the Braves. This thing is not even started yet. Unless Philadelphia were to just all of a sudden fall off a cliff in these other matches. But if they can be within shouting distance, they are right there with Atlanta to where they control their own destiny and they can go out there and get wins off of the Braves. So I'm sure a lot of people that bet the Braves to win the NL East from maybe before the start of the season or whatever, you were looking pretty good. You're feeling pretty good. And you still should feel pretty good, all things considered. But, it's a little bit of a sweat now.
9: Yeah.
10: You know, no longer coasting home.
9: Phoebe's got a few baseball bets. We got the Cardinals and the Phillies. That's coming to you at 6:05 Eastern, 3:05 out here. Quinn Matthews versus Andrew Painter. Looking at a first five there in that one.
10: Oh, yeah. Well, give me the Phillies in the first five in that contest. I want to back Andrew Painter at home. He's coming off a little bit of a rough start, but I just like his underlying stuff. It looks pretty good against his Cardinals team. So pay a little bit of a price, -135, though, but makes all the sense in the world for me. So let's go fighting Phils.
9: 7:15 Eastern, 4:15 Pacific. We've got the Cubs over there in Seattle. It is the highly anticipated debut of Cade Anderson. If you're just joining the show, we gave the resume here, but the very, very quick version is 93 1/3 innings and 135 strikeouts, if that tells you anything for Cade Anderson, what he was doing there in the minors. That said, he is coming in as a favorite over the Cubs, who are a very, very good baseball team. So the hype that is surrounding this Cade Anderson call-up is massive.
10: It's the principal play of the day.
9: Yes.
10: I got to bet it on principle.
9: Right.
10: I'm going with the Chicago Cubs in the first five. As much as I'm excited about Cade Anderson, I'm a Seattle Mariners fan. I'm absolutely just fired up for this whole thing. I got to bet Chicago. This has been the hottest team in baseball in the National, at least hottest team in the National League since the All-Star break. Only the Red Sox have been better since the All-Star break. But David Peterson is a guy that the fit much lower than the ERA. So let's back David Peterson. And maybe Cade Anderson can't live up to these lofty expectations in his first start in his big league debut.
9: 8:10 Eastern, 5:10 Pacific. The Guardians are heading to Denver to play the Rockies. And Tanner Bibee, you see this, we see flashes. We were talking about that, some starts, you're like, man, this guy could be a front end guy. And then the very next start looks like, oh, never mind. This guy's absolutely not a front end guy. Up and down, that's basically the whole MO here of Tanner Bibee's career, and you're going to go ahead and fade him at least in the first five.
10: Yeah, we go from the principal play of the day to the plug your nose play of the day. Let's go with the Colorado Rockies in the first five, +111. Gabriel Hughes, one of the unluckiest pitchers in all of the big leagues. The FIP, 3.5, not too shabby. You know, the ERA, it says it's terrible, 6.69. I don't think he's good, but I don't think he's as bad as the ERA suggests. So, like we said earlier, we're going dumpster diving in Denver. Rockies, first five, more of a coin flip game, so I'll take the plus money all day long.
9: Yeah, the only one that was interesting to me today, and then the price just got way out of control, I wanted to back the Diamondbacks, but man, the Soroka love, he's been pitching very well for them. I mean, dude, this thing's out to 190 at MGM.
10: Ooh.
9: The Diamondbacks is a 190 favorite. Almost makes me want to go back on the other side.
10: Yeah, do you play the other side?
9: Now it makes me want to go back the other direction. I'm like, listen, I like the way the Soroka's been playing. And obviously that lineup for Arizona has been getting it done as well. But boy, you start getting into this. I mean, this is a price range is typically for your Chris Sales and your whatever of the world and stuff. And now -190 at BetMGM. for Soroka against Cincinnati. And I get it. Cincinnati is about as frustrating a team as there is in the world to bet on, because you see all of that talent, and for whatever reason, you just, there's so many one run outputs by this lineup. Yep. And it's just like, but boy, it is pushing me pretty close to coming on the other side on this thing.
10: I was like, Rhett Lauder has a lot of pedigree too. Maybe he's like lived up to the expectations that we all had coming in, but I mean, +163, Arizona. There's also some weird stuff with the Ketel Marte's. I don't know whether he's going to be at the ballpark or not. Who knows? You see him at the casino or at Top Golf. I don't know where he is. Like, where in the world is Ketel Marte? Apparently, is a new hit show for the kids out there. But I would not be laying that big price on Arizona, though. I would not do that. Even though the Diamondbacks are a pretty intriguing team, they're a frisky team. But I think we probably reached the point of no return on that one.
9: So. The Falcons decided, oh, you guys want to say that we're terrible and whatever. The Falcons have scored 31 points. There's 13 minutes left in the third quarter. The Falcons backups have gone out here and
10: personally
9: are just trouncing the Colts right now. 31-6 with 13 minutes left in the third quarter. So they're like, hey, how dare you say that we have no chance in this division?
10: They took it personally. Yeah. I am sweating. And I wish I could see this game somehow. I guess we can't. Commanders, Lions, it's 17-13 Detroit. 2-minute warning. I just no touchdown, please.
9: Yeah.
10: That's all I'm asking.
9: Seriously, that's all we're asking.
10: Just no touchdown.
9: It's not a big ask.
10: No touchdown.
9: Yeah, it's not a big ask.
10: Just get a stop.
9: Let us do that.
10: Victory formation. Let's go home. Let's get to the window. No touchdown, but with the NFL preseason will be active all throughout the rest of the day.
9: We joked, will there be a quarterback controversy as Cooper Rush goes 10 of 11 there for the Falcons? Never mind. Jack Strand is 6 of 6 for 108 and a touchdown. Never mind, it might be Jack Strand that we're talking about starting here for the Falcons.
10: Did Kevin Stefanski game plan for this game?
9: Seriously, came in and just absolutely put it on the Colts here in week number 2 of the preseason. So let's definitely overreact to this one too, 100%. Just like we did the
10: Falcons
9: first one.
10: To win the South.
9: Stay right here on Visa. Don't go anywhere. We got Live Bet Saturday coming up. Ben Stevens. Then a little bit later, Brad Taylor. Will Hill take over? And then of course, cashing out this evening. For me, I am Matt. Good luck on all your bets.
0: And Doug.
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26: 3 hours begin right here on Live Bet Saturday on this Saturday, August 22nd on VSiN, the Sports Betting Network. I am Ben Stevens, and we've got you locked and loaded for the next 3 hours to take a trip through everything you need on the last Saturday without college football until January of 2027. 19 straight Saturdays of college football begins next week for the week zero slate. We'll get you ready for a college football campaign. We've got a great guest list to do just that. And of course, we've got NFL preseason action playing out before our very eyes. Maybe you don't love preseason football. Maybe you think it is insignificant. Well, from a betting perspective, there are edges to be had in the National Football League preseason. We will bring you those live wagering opportunities. And of course, we use the preseason to learn what we need to know for an NFL regular season on the horizon. Only 3 Major League Baseball games live in our window. 2 as we speak, currently underway on the diamond. A huge divisional series between the Blue Jays and the Yankees. Toronto trying to battle for a wild card spot in the American League. The Yanks, one of the hottest teams on that side of baseball. They've won 5 straight. And the George Lombard Jr. era has been great in the Bronx. We'll detail what's happening there. Toronto leads right now 2-0 in the home half of the 4th. We've also got a really big game with critical postseason implications in the National League. The 2nd of 3 this weekend between the Brewers and the Braves in Milwaukee. It's Atlanta, who lost last night 2-1 in the battle of Jacob Mizorowski and Chris Sale, up early here on the Brew Crew. 1-0. We've got a play in that game we'll detail and maybe still give you the opportunity to jump in live. It's the 2nd leg of 3 in the FedEx Cup playoffs on the PGA Tour. We will preview that. We will talk about round 3, and we will have some great guest insight later in this show as well. And as we share, we get you ready for the National Football League season. All of the win totals, division prices, MVP odds that you could possibly desire to get ready for the NFL. We do the same in college football. We are just 1 week away from the start of the 2026 campaign. An 8-game FBS slate next Saturday for week 0, Saturday, August 29th. And that will begin a run of 19 consecutive Saturdays with multiple college football games at the FBS level throughout the remainder of this calendar year. Of course, we appreciate wherever you are joining us from and however you are tapping.

from ESPN Chicago will give you his thoughts on the Cubs, who are surging, what the National League race looks like for those top playoff spots, and the very tightly contested MVP race between Pete Crow Armstrong and Shohei Ohtani out in the National League. Gam Lou Finocchiaro joins us at 4:30 p.m. Eastern time to break down a UFC card tonight in Sacramento. The UFC returning to California's capital for the first time in more than 7 years, and maybe some NFL futures talk as well. At 5 p.m. Eastern, it is from SEC Unfiltered, Cole Thompson, his thoughts on the SEC college football season and just college football in general entering 2026. And big news early on this Saturday out of Tuscaloosa, Kalen DeBoer entering his third year at the helm of the Tide, names a starting quarterback. But we can all expect what Alabama fans and backers can expect with Russell under center running for offense. At 5:40 p.m. Eastern time, Spencer Aguilar will join us on Live Bet Saturday as well to take us through of round number 3 of the second leg of the FedEx Cup postseason and what we have playing out currently at the BMW Championship. Tour Championship next week, FedEx Cup standings, the live betting odds, and where things stand as we speak. Wyndham Clark, the leader after 36 holes, the U.S. Open champion, 1 over through his first 5. In fact, was 2 over through his opening 3 holes. He is back on top of Gary Woodland by a shot right now at 11 under par for the tournament. He is that live betting favorite to win this thing outright at +245. Let's get you in tune with what we have currently playing out. 2 games live, as we said, in Major League Baseball. To the 5th frame we head in the Bronx inside Yankee Stadium. It's the Jays on top of the Pinstripes. 2-0. Starting pitching matchup in this game, Dylan Cease, who is currently the guy with the second best price to win the AL Cy Young Award behind a Yankee who did not start today. It was Ryan Weathers for New York, but that being Cam Schlittler, who enters this Saturday at -190. Cease trying to track him down, and Cease so far, I'm not close enough to New York that I think I can put the jinx on this. He's got a no-hit bid through 4 innings. Not perfect, has offered up 2 free passes, 2 walks, 4 Cease today, but he's got 7 Ks through 4 frames, and the Yankees have not recorded a base knock against Dylan Cease. So as they head to the top of the 5th in the Bronx, we are on no-hitter alert for Dylan Cease, who has flirted with that very distinction this year and, of course, is throwing a no-hitter throughout his Major League Baseball career back during his days with the San Diego Padres. On the other side, Ryan Weathers already out of this game, 73 pitches in only 10 outs recorded, 3 1/3, gave up 2 earned, including an RBI single to George Springer in the top of the 1st inning. So 2-0, Toronto in front. You don't often see the Yankees, especially at home inside Yankee Stadium, booked as a pregame dog, but because of the Dylan Cease start, they were an ever so slight dog. I'm talking -106 money line price for the Yanks, around -114 for the Jays on the other side. 2-0, top of the 5th. Dylan Cease had not allowed a single hit yet to New York, and it's a -552 price for the Jays on that money line. They're laying 2.5 in the run line. We are into the bullpen, of course, for those Bronx Bombers. The other game that we have, the Brewers and the Braves, critical this weekend, and a critical run here for Atlanta, as we'll detail as well, in the National League postseason standings. Milwaukee currently a 2-game lead for the top spot in front of the Los Angeles Dodgers. The Brewers beating the Braves in the opener yesterday. It was the big Miz, Jacob Mizorowski, taking on Chris Sale. It was a 2-1 final. It was as good as advertised. 6 innings for both Sale and Mizorowski. Jacob did not allow a run. Chris allowed 2. Not like he got hit around the yard by any means. And the Brewers win. So Milwaukee 2 in front of Los Angeles. And with the Braves losing, the Dodgers now a 3-game advantage in front of Atlanta for that 2nd spot in the National League postseason standings. Of course, that is critical. That would be the 2nd and final opening round bye past the wild card round, with October looming on the horizon. We are under 35 games remaining for every team in Major League Baseball. At 162, this can be considered the home stretch, with just over a month remaining in this regular season. We are tied at 1 now in Milwaukee. It was a Michael Harris double that led to an RBI and a run for the Braves in the top of the 1st. Milwaukee has responded here in the bottom of the 3rd.
Wilson Contreras with an RBI single to put the Brew Crew, William Contreras, the RBI single to put the Brewers on the board. So we are tied at one apiece.

0: Milwaukee was greater than a $1.50 favorite entering this game at -158. Milwaukee, who was trailing early, now flips back to the favorite as we are tied, a -134 price with a live total of 7.5. And the under has a good bit of juice. Pitching matchup in this game, we had Logan Henderson for Milwaukee. He is still out there. Martin Perez on the other side. Perez lights out at home, an ERA just north of 2. But on the road this year, it's an ERA for Perez of nearly 4.5. My bet in this game was looking at Logan Henderson, who, of course, has been lights out for Milwaukee throughout his second year, but really his first full year as a starting hurler for Pat Murphy and this Brewers team. I am trying to see, yes, there is still a live outs recorded number on DraftKings. I am on Logan Henderson, over 17.5 outs recorded in this game. That's 6 innings. That's 18 outs, basically what I am looking for. Live number, 16.5 as we speak. Logan Henderson in his 3 starts in August has gone at least 6 frames. Last week, out-dueling Tarek Skubal in that Sunday finale in Los Angeles against the Dodgers. 7 innings, 3 hits, 1 earned. Logan Henderson has been unbelievable since the All-Star break and in this second half for Milwaukee. The ERA in the 6 starts that Henderson has made post-All-Star break is a 2.29. The Brew Crew have won 5 of those 6 outings for Henderson. He himself has earned a decision in 5 consecutive starts. He is 4-1. That's what we've got with our 2 baseball games live. We've got the Marlins and the Nationals in Miami starting in just about 50 minutes from now. We've also got a couple of NFL preseason games playing out as we speak. Near the half in Cleveland, the story, of course, is Shedeur Sanders getting the start in the second game for the Browns. He has looked incredible so far. 8 of 9 for 80 yards and a touchdown pass. Cleveland and Buffalo tied at 7 apiece. That's where it stands at this moment. Falcons and Colts in another game in the third quarter, about 5 minutes remaining. Atlanta in front, 31-6. In Minnesota, J.J. McCarthy getting the nod today as your starting quarterback, although Kyler will be the starter for this year. The flock out in front, 10-3. We will update those live betting odds for the NFL preseason on the other side of the break and preview a couple of games that begin in just about 45 minutes. I've got bets in both. Bets on the NFL preseason, yeah. I think you can find some edges if you understand roster breakdowns and depth chart battles. We'll talk about that up next year on Live Bet Saturday. We are just getting rolling. We've got 5 guests over the next 3 hours. We are live until 6 p.m. Eastern time. I am Ben Stevens. You are in the right place to be on the final Saturday without college football for the remainder of the year. We'll get you ready for some football here in late August on Live Bet Saturday. Up next.
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0: Right back into the live action here on Live Bet Saturday, and we've got updates in Major League Baseball. The two games that we have live now as we speak in the Bronx between the Blue Jays and the Yankees, and in Milwaukee between the Braves and Brewers. Toronto has added on to its lead. Top of the fifth, runners on the corners with two outs. Nathan Lucas, an RBI sing for the Blue Jays. They now lead 3-0 on the road against the Yankees. They were an ever so slight favorite entering this game. It was notable both for that. The Yanks are not often an underdog at home, but when Dylan Cease gets the start for the Jays, trying to make up ground against the Yankee in the American League Cy Young race. Cam Schlittler not pitching today, but was a minus 190 favorite entering this Saturday slate. You're going to see the Blue Jays as an ever so slight favorite. But now they're a strong favorite with that three-run advantage. Minus 1060 on the money line. Total pregame was 6.5. Some additional juice on the under. Not like a bad weather condition day in the Bronx. Winds are pretty calm, 75 degrees, partly cloudy, all that good stuff for late August. Probably pretty humid there in New York City as well. But because of Dylan Cease, that number was 6.5. And Ryan Weathers, by the way, who got the start today, 73 pitches and 3 1/3. He had been lights out, had Ryan Weathers in the month of August, really post-All-Star break. He allowed 5 earned in his first start in the second half against Pittsburgh Pirates. In the 5 starts since, 3 earned runs in total, a 9.95 ERA in his 3 outings in the month of August. But it's been the Dylan Cease show so far. Again, he got a no-hit bid that is currently still ongoing through 4 innings. He will head to the bottom of the fifth to face the New York Yankees here in just a matter of moments. 3-0 the lead for Toronto. The Brewers, who were trailing early at home in game 2 of a critical weekend homestand against the Atlanta Braves. Michael Harris had an RBI double in the top of the first inning after Logan Henderson, but in the third, it is Milwaukee answering back. William Contreras, RBI single to put the Brew Crew on the board, tying the game at 1. And if there are any questions about Milwaukee's offense, that largely has been top 10 through most of the Major League Baseball campaign in WRC Plus and in OPS and in slugging percentage, all that good stuff. Milwaukee, however, when you look at how they have constructed things this year offensively, their main guy, the guy that drives the bus, the engine of it all, Jake Bowers, who just added on for the Brew Crew as well. 2-run shot that plated William Contreras. It is now a 3-1 lead for the Brewers. They were a minus 158 favorite pregame. They were the underdog after that first frame because they were trailing by a run. It is now minus 278 on that live money line in favor of Milwaukee. Pregame total was 8. That number is up to 9.5. We mentioned the two starters in this game. Martin Perez has been really good home this year in Atlanta for the Braves. On the road, not necessarily the same story. When you look at Martin Perez in the home road splits this season, again, the numbers not as great. 4.59 away from Atlanta, 2.02 ERA at home. His most recent start was on Monday night in Minneapolis. He gave up 4 earned and 9 base knocks against the Minnesota Twins in a game the Braves had lost. The Braves not great this week. Not a great week for Atlanta by any means. They are losing ground in the critical National League postseason bracket race. Milwaukee 2 games in front of L.A. For that top spot, it would be home field advantage. The Dodgers now a 3-game lead in front of Atlanta for that second and final bye spot past the opening round in the wild card series around the National League. And unlike last year or maybe 2 years ago, we had some teams in the 5 or 6 spots in the NL postseason standings in wild card race. For instance, the Dodgers beat the Reds in 2 games last year, a couple of teams that were just barely above 500, 83, 84 wins. This wild card race and this grouping of wild card teams in the NL, listen, very, very different. The Cubs, the Phillies, who have been the best team in baseball in the month of August, the Fightins are 14-5, and the red-hot San Diego Padres and Arizona Diamondbacks battling for that third and final spot as we speak. So earning that bye, having home field advantage into the NLDS, critical, I believe, in the National League as it stands. Again, we've got some NFL preseason games. 3 currently live. Shedeur Sanders getting the start in the second game for the Browns. Just before the half, he is 8 of 9 for 80 yards and a touchdown. But Buffalo has taken the lead. It is 14-7 right before the break in Cleveland, Ohio. 5.5-point spread in favor of the Bills. Live total up to 37.5. In Minneapolis, it's J.J. McCarthy. Kyler Murray, we saw in action in his Vikings debut this week. In week 1 of the preseason, he has been named the starter for the regular season. What is the future for McCarthy in Minneapolis? What is his future with this Vikings organization? Could this be a tryout for another NFL team? Has looked pretty good today. It's the Ravens in front, 10-3. The Falcons pouring it on the Indianapolis Colts as we speak right now in Indy. We did not see Tua Tagovailoa, nor Michael Penix Jr. We did see Anthony Richardson, but it is Riley Leonard who has the start right now for Indianapolis. 31 points for the Falcons. They have 3 rush touchdowns. Tyler Goodson got it started. Nathan Carter in the quarterback, Jack Strand, who is 9 of 12 for 161 yards in a passing touchdown. Also, 24 yards on the ground in a rushing score. This has kind of been the story with the evolution of preseason football. Week number 2, you might see the starters for a possession or two in week 1 if it's basically been determined where they stand in the 53-man roster and on that depth chart. It changes a little bit as you get into week 2. It has often been backups, reserves for most of the game. We'll talk about that with 2 games we have kicking at 4 p.m. Eastern time, and I've got plays in both, so we didn't see Penix Jr. or Tagovailoa for Atlanta as we did last week. We did not see Kyler Murray today. We did not see Josh Allen for the Buffalo Bills. And of course, it is Shedeur Sanders who got the start and has played all of the first half. Now 9 of 11 for 74 yards. He did throw an interception. Did Shedeur Sanders just recently that Buffalo took advantage of for a touchdown right before the half. That's kind of been the story for coaches in week 2. It's often what we saw like in week 4 of times past in the larger preseason. Mostly backups, mostly reserves. The starters have put in their work. They might get some more run next week, a series or two in the preseason finale if they need that. So that's the NFL right here, right now. And it is a great time, and I mean the best time, to make sure you are getting ready for football, because today is the final Saturday without an FBS college football game for the remainder of the calendar year 2026. In fact, until January 9th, 2027, 19 straight Saturdays of college football is on the horizon. It starts next week. Week zero of college football, my friends, is almost here. And with the NFL regular season right behind it, now is the time to get your edge with VSiN Pro. 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I've got a couple of plays in that college football betting guide. We will get you ready for week zero in the college football campaign. In fact, I live in Los Angeles, downtown LA next week. It's one of the eight games that we have on week zero Saturday. The USC Trojans and Spartans in the summer of the Odyssey. USC will host San Jose State. And the guy that I have a Heisman bet on at a 25-1 price is SC's starting quarterback in Jaden Maiava. He, last year, threw for more than 3,700 yards, top five in the country, had the highest QBR, according to ESPN. He is back for a second full season as starting quarterback under Lincoln Riley. And his track record for Heisman Trophy winners is pretty stout. Baker Mayfield, Kyler Murray, Jalen Hurts, a runner-up at OU. And when he got to Los Angeles, leading Caleb Williams to a Heisman Trophy campaign as well. I think USC can flirt with the college football playoff this year and 10 wins. It's a difficult schedule for USC, but there will be many marquee opportunities for Maiava and his squad to pick up signature quality wins and have those Heisman Trophy moments. USC a 38.5-point favorite against San Jose State. Interested to see how the defense looks for the Trojans. I have no questions about the offense orchestrated by Jaden Maiava. I have some week zero plays for you throughout our time here on Live Bet Saturday until 6 p.m. Eastern. We will preview all that you need to know for week zero in the college football season. Again, Cole Thompson joining us at 5 p.m. Eastern for a look around the SEC, college football in general. And, of course, we will talk the Alabama starting quarterback decision made official today by head coach Kalen DeBoer. It is Keelan Russell, not Austin Mack. Keelan Russell has been named the starting quarterback of the Crimson Tide. Plays around Major League Baseball on the horizon as well. Greg Peterson is going to join us in just a matter of moments. My play currently in MLB that you could still jump on live at over 6.5 outs. Logan Henderson has recorded 12 outs through four innings. The Brewers lead 3-1. Plenty more to come. Those live wagering opportunities on a show called Live Bet Saturday up next on VSiN.
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0: We welcome you back to Live Bet Saturday right here on VSiN, the Sports Betting Network. I am Ben Stevens. Only two games live as we speak in Major League Baseball. And just to update, the no-hit bid of the Toronto Blue Jays starter today in Dylan Cease. It is continuing through five innings. Now, he has walked four batters for the Yankees. They have had some ducks on the pond, so to say. He's got seven strikeouts, but he has not allowed a hit in the opening five frames. 81 pitches for Cease. We'll see what John Schneider's decision-making is going to be there in the Bronx today. And a man from the great state of Wisconsin, watching his Brewers right now hold a 3-1 lead, joins us on Live Bet Saturday. On the Progressive Guest Line, the host of the Baseball Betting Show here on VSiN. I'm calling him Diamond, but as he just told me, it's still hoops 365 days a year. Greg Peterson here on Live Bet Saturday. Hoops, why should we call you Hoops on this Saturday? What were you just breaking down ahead of 2026-27 in college basketball that shows the knowledge never wavers?
22: About 48 or so hours ago, got in my Patriot League Conference Preview Edition. I've got the American Eagles, not just selling blue jeans, but selling tickets to the NCAA tournament once again. And now we get into the S's with my conference previews. So SoCon, Sun Belt, Swag, going to be starting those up in the next few weeks. So never a dull moment when it comes to previewing 366 teams for the upcoming college basketball season.
0: And Greg, we talked about it a few weeks ago with all of the federal district court rulings or federal rulings about eligibility for the guys in the class of 2022. They can play, they can't play. There's local state guidelines. There's a lot to know. And when you are the American Eagles, as you told me in the break, and you bring back basically all of your returning production at that level in the Patriot League, that's a really good sign entering a new college basketball season. All right, let's flip our attention to Major League Baseball. Only two games live right here, right now. Why MLB does that to us on a beautiful Saturday in late August with so many games starting in primetime, I'm not entirely sure. But one of the two in your home state of Wisconsin, the Brewers hosting the Braves, a critical three-game home set for Milwaukee this weekend to expand on their National League postseason advantage for that top spot, and the Braves trying to battle for a wild card or out of a wild card and earn that opening round bye with the Los Angeles Dodgers. Greg, as we are here with under 35 games remaining in this MLB regular season, is postseason positioning becoming a part or a stronger part of your handicap, knowing what is at stake in these games on a daily basis?
22: A little bit. Right now for the Atlanta Braves and the Milwaukee Brewers, they want to rack up as many wins as possible. It'll mean a little bit more if one of these teams, and right now the Brewers actually do have the best record out there in the National League, if they sort of are running and hiding with things, they might be resting guys. Right now, it's a little bit less so of that because you got so many teams that are fighting it out. Like, you just take a look at the American League. Every team needs every win that they can possibly get because that is a big, giant hodgepodge right there. But it's going to become very critical moving forward. And if you're a futures player, you do want to be taking a look at these schedules. Like, I am shameless plug to my podcast, The Baseball Betting Show. I was talking with pre- and post-game hosts Curtis Rogers for the Seattle Mariners, 17 out of their final 22 games coming against the Rockies, the Athletics, and the Angels. Those are the sorts of things that you want to be knowing this time of year because we are getting into the home stretch.
0: The Mariners are somehow, Greg, only three games behind in the American League wild card race, despite having the fourth worst record in the American League. But a couple of teams that you mentioned there in the A's and the Angels are somehow behind them. The Athletics have been the worst team in baseball since the All-Star break. All right, let's get to the games that we have later on. Our only game with a first pitch live in our window here on Live Bet Saturday, 4 p.m. Eastern time in Miami between the Marlins and the Nationals. Miami, a $1.80 favorite, minus 181 on that money line. Yuri Perez gets the nod for the Fish. He has been great this year. Greg, what's the breakdown between the Marlins and the Nationals today in South Florida?
22: Yep, I certainly think that the Marlins are going to be able to get the job done. Not really wanting to lay a minus 180 or so, but that run line price was plus 120 overnight. You're probably getting like plus 115, plus 120 here. I still think that you got good value getting plus money, fading Jake Irvin, who just over the last few years has not been good, to say the least. Swing and miss stuff is actually up a little bit this year to a little bit north of 9 strikeouts per 9 innings, but giving up 1.5 home runs per 9 innings, rocking a 580 ERA. And even if Jake Irvin gives you an okay start, you have the adventure of the Nationals bullpen, who they have been right there at the bottom of the National League in terms of bullpen ERA. Now, the Miami Marlins, they themselves, since the beginning of the month of July, a bottom five team in terms of bullpen ERA since July 1st, entering into the series, 527 bullpen ERA. They've been dealing with some injuries. They've been dealing with just inconsistency. I wish I could put it any other way. So I do think that you're going to get runs in this game. Recognize that the Nationals are banged up. James Wood, C.J. Abrams, the oath injury. You trade away a lot of pieces at the deadline. But I think that this is a prime spot for runs. I took the over and the Marlins laying a run half on the run line.
0: Greg, if we only have three games up until about 6 p.m. Eastern time here on Live Bet Saturday, that means we've got a ton in a full Saturday slate following that. One game starting around 6 p.m. Eastern time. In Philadelphia, it's a couple of young arms on the bump. For the Phillies, it's Andrew Painter. On the other side, in his third Major League Baseball career start, it is Quinn Matthews for the St. Louis Cardinals. When you have those two young arms battling against one another, what does it mean in terms of offensive production tonight in the city of brotherly love?
22: And I think that the splits line up really well for offensive production. Cardinals are averaging over 5 runs per game away from home. That is a top 4 mark in all of baseball. They actually are last in the National League in terms of run creation at home. So they have been much better when they've gotten away from Busch Stadium. Meanwhile, for the Philadelphia Phillies, the team averages about 4.9 runs per game at home. Andrew Painter's been a little bit better. He's given up 2 runs or fewer in 3 out of his last 4 starts, but still have my trepidations with him. In over 6 ERA, over 1.5 home runs allowed per 9 innings. And for Quinn Matthews in his first 2 starts, not bad. 3 runs allowed in 9 innings, not lighting the world on fire, but he's doing his job. What does have me a little bit cautious here is that he has given up a lot of walks. His walks per 9 rate, even at the minor league level for Triple A Memphis, was over 5 walks per 9 innings. He's given up 6 walks in his first 9 innings, which means that you're probably going to be seeing a lot of bullpen pitching. That does put me in on the over, but with the Cardinals getting north of a plus 135 in a lot of spots I'm seeing right now, I do think that you've got some good value here because the offense has been so good. I talk about the Cardinals and their bullpen. Philly's bullpen has not been great themselves. Like outside of Yoan Duran, who's had a few slip-ups, but overall has been pretty solid. I don't really have any faith whatsoever in that bullpen. So I think both of these starters are going to be out of this game early, like the over. And for the Cardinals, getting that plus money price, I took a shot on them on the money line.
0: Quinn Matthews, by the way, the walk prop today is 2.5. The under has the hefty juice and plus money on the over if you think it is a third consecutive start offering up at least three free passes. Really good divisional duel, Greg, at Camden Yards between the Orioles and the Rays. It's the second consecutive weekend these two teams have squared off. Baltimore has taken 4 of the last 5 against the best team in the American League in Tampa. What do you like in the matchup today between the O's and the Rays in Baltimore?
22: Yeah, the Orioles really have the Rays number right now, and I'm back in on the Orioles at plus money on the money line. You've been able to get plus money on them, and I think all but one of the games. Yesterday when you were fading Freddie Peralta, you weren't getting plus money, but past that, I mean, it has been a palooza for being able to get plus money on the Orioles. Brandon Young, not going to light up the radar gun. He's only getting about 7.5 strikeouts per 9 innings, but this is Shane McClanahan's second start coming off the injury list. His first one, you mentioned it, against his very team. 3 1/3 innings, gives up 3 runs. Rays bullpen has been a little bit shaky and has been quite a bit taxed recently. That puts me in on the Baltimore Orioles. Now, I do also like the over because you do have a Rays team that, away from them, they've been a top-10 team in terms of run creation. We all know what Junior Caminero is doing with 30-plus home runs, moving the line. Yandy Diaz, guys like that are relatively solid. But for the Orioles, feels like they're starting to get a little bit of pop as well. They've been moving Pete Alonso around in the lineup. That seems to be working really well. And for the Orioles, it feels like that back half of the bullpen with Andrew Kittredge improving as the season has gone along has made them a little bit more trustworthy. Back in on plus money out there in Charm City on the Orioles on the money line and the total to the over.
0: Greg, you mentioned it earlier, what the Mariners have on the line the remainder of this regular season. And today is a big Saturday in the Northwest. The highly anticipated debut of Kate Anderson. He gets one of the hottest offenses in baseball, the Chicago Cubs. How do you see Anderson's debut playing out against the Cubbies today in Seattle?
22: Well, typically we fellow Petersons are supposed to stick together. I'm sorry, David, I had to fade you on this one. We still love you as a Peterson, but I'm in on the Seattle Mariners here because you mentioned it with Anderson. He was so good when he was over at LSU during his college baseball career, for those that remember that. And then at the minor league level, a sub-120 ERA with 13 strikeouts per 9 innings. Typically, I love to fade guys in their first start at the big league level because of the nerves. I think that he's built for this. I think that he's going to be able to give a good performance at a very pitcher-friendly ballpark. I did take an 8 to the under. Now it's at 7.5. Feel a little bit more tepid about a 7.5. If you can get an 8, I do like the under, but I think Kate Anderson is going to be the real deal. I think that he's a future ace in this league. I like the Seattle Mariners to get the job done and mentioned it. Might be a little bit of value on them on the futures with their cushy schedule moving forward, like Seattle on the money line in this spot.
0: To see Kate Anderson in his Major League Baseball debut against the Cubs as the favorite, that should tell you a little bit of something about what this left-hander has, or at least is expected to deliver for the M's. Greg, we appreciate the time as always, and maybe David Peterson leaves you off the Christmas card list this upcoming winter, but that's all right. We appreciate the insight and plenty more still to come on Live Bet Saturday on the other side of the room.
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0: It is Saturday, August 22nd, 2026, live right here on Live Bet Saturday on VSAN. I mentioned the date because late August is a month of football. We are under 3 weeks away from the regular season debut in the National Football League. We are 7 days away from the start of 2026 in college football. Week zero Saturday is next Saturday. That's 19 straight Saturdays of college football that brings you all the way until January 9th, 2027. It's 2026 as we speak. I am Ben Stevens. We've got three games live currently in the National Football League of preseason action on this Saturday. A ton of preseason games on this Saturday. In fact, if I do my math correctly, there are 9 games on this Saturday, 1 already in the books, and we've got 1 coming our way tomorrow on Sunday as well. 1 game that is currently live as we speak. That is in Minneapolis between the Vikings and the Ravens. Only about 4.5 minutes remaining in this game. The Flock leads by double digits, 13-3. We are seeing this start to play out during week 2 of the NFL preseason. It's a lot of backups. Now, you might not love NFL preseason football from the wagering or watching perspective, and I hear it. I do love preseason, and I think there are edges. If you know a little thing or two about roster construction, maybe your favorite college football stars now trying to cut it at the next level in the NFL, as we'll detail with some best bets in just a matter of moments. But these coaches really care because it's the operation of how they want their systems to go throughout the regular season. The guys calling plays today more than likely are going to be the guys calling plays come September and October and November. and hopefully December into January for some of these teams we expect to contend for divisional wins, for divisional championships, for conference crowns, and, of course, a Super Bowl trophy. So as we look at what is happening in Minnesota, J.J. McCarthy got the start today, 5 of 10, 81 yards. We've seen a lot of Max Brosber, the former Golden Gopher, and the veteran in Carson Wentz. For the Baltimore Ravens, it was Snoop Huntley getting the start for the flock. He has been there for a very long time. We know how he orchestrates the offense, very similar in play style to Lamar Jackson. And a rookie out of UConn in Joe Fignano that continues to ball. He threw for more than 220 yards last week in his NFL preseason debut with Baltimore. Today, he is 15 of 20 for 123 yards and a touchdown toss. I bring this up for one reason. We are not going to see Joe Fignano as the starting quarterback for the Ravens this year. If that is the case, things have gone horribly wrong and awry in the Charm City. I bring it up because there's a new offensive coordinator in Baltimore. His name is Declan Doyle. He kind of cut his teeth in the NFL, first in Detroit under Ben Johnson, and then was the OC of the Bears last year under Johnson. Ben Johnson calls his own play. He sets the plan. He's got his play sheet, all of that stuff. But Declan Doyle has learned and now gets the big opportunity in the first year of new head coach Jesse Minter's reign in Baltimore. And there's been a lot of conversation about a certain former two-time NFL MVP, Lamar Jackson, taking a step back, where he ranks among the best quarterbacks in the NFL. Some have him outside of the top five. Some now have him after what was not a great season in 2025, dealt with some injuries as well, outside of the top 10. And when you look at the MVP odds, it tells a very different story, because Lamar Jackson, who has already won two NFL MVP trophies in his career, has the second best price to win the NFL MVP award in 2026 at 8-1. And some might argue that back in 2024, he should have won his second consecutive MVP hardware. Josh Allen got the trophy. Lamar Jackson was the first team all-pro quarterback around the NFL. One of the reasons that some in Baltimore have been a little bit cautious around Lamar Jackson's evaluation was last year he was not running the football often for his career. Lamar Jackson has been on design run plays around 15% of his snaps. They are actively trying to get him involved. He has been less of an able runner the last few years, either not calling his own number, his number not being called by the offensive coordinator in Todd Monken in Baltimore, or just because of injury, trying to preserve his physical status. I think Declan Doyle gets back to that a little bit this year. And there's been so much conversation, of course, before Lamar Jackson even entered the NFL about his play style. Is he truly capable of playing quarterback at this level? I think he has proved to the tune of two MVP trophies that he certainly, certainly is. And he's a great thrower of the football. He is incredibly accurate, does not often put the ball in harm's way. But to be the best quarterback, to chase down a third MVP award, he is going to have to show the legs. And we are seeing some great offense being run in the preseason by Joe Fignano in Declan Doyle's system. All to say, I am optimistic about the offensive returns this year for the flock led by Lamar Jackson. So keep an eye on that 8-1 price to win the NFL MVP award. And if you have written off Lamar Jackson or think he has taken a step back later into his career, I think it's a resurgent season for Baltimore offensively in what is going to be a difficult AFC North. I see two playoff teams in the AFC North this year. I think the Bengals are going to win the AFC. They play later today against the Chicago Bears. We will hear from Joe Burrow ahead of that game. And I think Lamar Jackson and the flock, after a sub-500 season last year, back to about 10, 11, or 12 wins in reaching the postseason. And a plus 800 price on Lamar Jackson to win NFL MVP. As we end out our opening hour here on Live Bet Saturday, we've got two more games live in the National Football League right now. Buffalo leads 17-7 in Cleveland against the Browns. Deshaun Watson is in. Of course, it was Shedeur Sanders who got the start, threw a touchdown pass, threw an interception late in the half. 17-7, 8.5 minutes remaining in the third quarter. Just want to direct your attention. The Browns right now at home are catching 7.5 points in that live spread. Deshaun Watson is out there trying to prove that he is the starting quarterback of this Browns franchise. I wouldn't mind taking a look at getting more than a touchdown for a team down 10, as Deshaun Watson, I believe, has them in Buffalo Bills territory midway through this third quarter. I've also got two bets for our two games that are about to begin at the top of the next hour, 4 p.m. Eastern time. First, let's start in L.A. with the Rams and the Saints. We will talk about Los Angeles using this second preseason game in their home preseason debut in SoFi to talk about where the Rams want to be at the end of the year in SoFi, playing in Super Bowl 61 in their own home stadium, trying to hoist a Lombardi trophy. The Rams, an ever so slight underdog against the New Orleans Saints. We are basically not going to see a single starter on either side following a joint practice on Thursday between these two in Woodland Hills, California. But we are going to see a spot for the Rams that might be their lone positional battle in this preseason. It is why the Rams have Super Bowl expectations, because the entire roster is loaded, all 11 offensive starters back for Sean McVay this year. And they added Myles Garrett and Trent McDuffie, among others, along a really good defense that they are hoping becomes elite. That one positional battle is, who is Stafford's backup quarterback? Is it Stetson Bennett? Or is it the 13th overall pick in Ty Simpson, who dazzled in his debut last week in Arrowhead? 21 of 25, 190 yards and two touchdowns. So because of that, we are going to play the over, thinking that we are going to see Bennett and Simpson battle for that number two spot along that depth chart for Los Angeles. And I believe the over 36.5 has gone all the way up to 38.5. That number I am seeing live on DK. So 38.5, a couple of minutes from kick in downtown Los Angeles inside SoFi, we are going to see some points. 38 is a kind of key number in preseason football. You know what? Let's get to 40, right? Let's get six touchdowns between the two. Bet it with me, over 38.5. I got a number earlier today at over 36.5. The total for our second game that kicks at 4 p.m. Eastern in the NFL preseason is 36.5. It's in Miami between the Dolphins and the Giants. What a sports Saturday there in South Florida. Fins, fish, back-to-back, starting at the same time. In this spot, we are going to see starters. We're going to get some run out of Jackson Dart. And when it's not Jackson Dart, it's Jameis Winston. I trust in that from an offensive perspective. In the Dolphins, with Quinn Ewers dealing with some injury, I think we're going to see Malik Willis play a lot in this game. He is expected to start and get at least a few possessions. So let's focus only on the first half. First half total between the Dolphins and the Giants, over 19.5. Some scoring from the start in South Florida between Miami and New York. Again, it is a football time of year. Week zero starts next Saturday. The college football campaign is getting going, and Rainbow Authentics and VSiN are taking the bets to the beach. Tim Murray and Matt Eumanns are heading to Hawaii for a special edition of VSiN Primetime this week, live from the islands on Wednesday, August 26th, plus a beach edition of the College Football Betting Podcast, breaking down all the week zero action that is literally 7 days from right now. Don't miss VSiN in Paradise, live from Hawaii, Wednesday, August 26th, starting at 7 p.m. Eastern time, only on VSiN. You've got two of the greatest college football handicappers that I know, and Tim and Matt, breaking things down off the mainland on the Hawaiian Islands. That's how you want to start a college football season. Hour two of Live Bet Saturday comes your way next.
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0: We start hour number two here on Live Bet Saturday on VSiN. It's the Sports Betting Network. I am Ben Stevens. Thank you for joining, however you may be. Sirius XM, Channel 158, YouTube TV, the VSiN Watch app. And if you've got YouTube TV already up, add us to your multi-view as you are watching your live sports action. Again, we've got three games live as we speak in the National Football League. It is preseason week number two. In fact, two of those just came to a close. The Atlanta Falcons lay it on the Colts in Indianapolis, 34-6. This is one of the beautiful things about preseason football. I am a college football guy through and through, but you get some of these guys with some unbelievable background stories given the opportunity to ball out even if it's just for one night in a preseason game, or in this case, one afternoon in Indianapolis, Indiana. Jack Strand for the Atlanta Falcons at a D2 Minnesota State University Moorhead, who set record after record at the Division II level, threw for more than 13,000 passing yards in his career. Last year set a record at his college, Minnesota State University Moorhead, 42 touchdown passes in a single season. He puts up a ton today for the Falcons as they blow out the Colts. We did not see starting quarterbacks in this game. Of course, we are not going to really see Danny Dimes. Anthony Richardson was out there. It's been terribly Going terribly for Anthony Richardson so far in the preseason. 3 of 9, 24 yards, 3 rushing attempts for 15 yards at least. No turnovers, I am pretty sure, making sure he didn't fumble. No, Riley Leonard fumbled and did recover it as well. Riley Leonard got the start for Indianapolis. It's not about the Colts. It's not even about the game overall. It's a Jack Stran story. 12 of 17, 212 yards and a touchdown through the air. 9 carries, 22 yards for the young Jack Stran, and a rushing score as well. Of course, there is going to be some quarterback controversy this year in Atlanta. Tua Tagovailoa, Michael Penix Jr., maybe Kevin Stefanski in his first year in the ATL is looking around like, I kind of like this guy, Jack Stran. Out of Minnesota State University Moorhead, remember the name, Jack Stran, 212 yards, a touchdown toss, and a rushing score as well. The Falcons absolutely paced the Colts in Indy 34-6. And speaking of preseason performers, Joe Fignano continues to deliver for the flock. The rookie quarterback out of UConn that put up record-breaking numbers for the Huskies last year, 123 yards and a passing touchdown following a week in which he threw for more than 220 yards in Baltimore's preseason debut. We talked about that very idea, that new offensive coordinator in the Chargers.

about to kick. First, in Miami, it's the Dolphins and the Giants. We saw a lot of reserves, a lot of backups so far today. I think that is going to be the story, but at least based on reports around week two, Jackson Dart going to start for the G-Men. And for the Miami Dolphins, it's going to be Malik Willis. And Quinn Ewers not going to play in this game. A groin injury in week number one of the preseason. Could we get some spin and some burn out of Willis here as he tries to impress his new head coach in his first year in Miami in Jeff Hafley? We are on the over of the first half total of 19.5 between the Giants and the Finns, expecting scoring with some of the more regular names and starters that we know on both sides out there early. We are basically not going to see a single starter for either the Saints or the Rams in Los Angeles this afternoon. But the one positional battle that really matters for Los Angeles is that backup quarterback spot. And I think because of it, we are seeing this total skyrocket. I bet this number earlier in the day here in LA at over 36.5. That number is now 39.5. Right before we ended out our opening hour here on Live Bet Saturday, that number was already up by 2 points to 38.5. Can we get to 40? Race to 40 between the Saints and the Rams. No Tyler Shuck for New Orleans after an awesome ending to his rookie season. These two went back and forth earlier this week on Thursday at joint practice. Shuck looking pretty good against the defense for the Rams. Matthew Stafford and the offense, by all reports out of that joint practice, looked absolutely unreal. We're not going to see Stafford. We're not going to see Davante Adams nor Puka Nacua. What we will see is that backup QB battle in LA. And it could be changing hands. Who might be number two in that quarterback depth chart? We thought it was going to be Stetson Bennett. He got the start last week in Arrowhead. Had a scoring drive against the Chiefs. 4 of 6, 38 yards. Good. Nothing bad. Nothing great. Ty Simpson looked stellar in his rookie debut in NFL preseason week number one. Simpson was 21 of 25 for a 190 through the air and 2 passing touchdowns. Sean McVay mentioned how he plans on using both of these guys and how critical joint practice and this preseason game inside SoFi would be for the Rams today. We're on the over 36.5. It is now up to 39.5, just back down to 38.5, but with some juice on the over. That will be a fun thing to see how Simpson and Bennett look today for Los Angeles. That game just about to begin inside SoFi Stadium. Of course, it's where the Rams hope to end the year because it's where Super Bowl 61 will be contested on Valentine's Day 2027. And the Rams are the strong Super Bowl favorites, nearly half the price of everybody else around the National Football League. Los Angeles plus 550. The next best number is the Buffalo Bills at 10-1. The Rams nearly half of the 31 other NFL organizations. You don't often see that kind of disparity in a league known for its parity in the National Football League in late August. We are also 1 week away from the start of the college football season. Today is the final Saturday without an FBS college football game until January 9th, 2027. That is 19 consecutive Saturdays of college football. Multiple college football games in your lives. Spend some time with your parents today. 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And if you want to get truly ready for this college football season, we've got you locked here on VSiN as well. 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I've got some plays in that college football betting guide. New Mexico to win the Mountain West. Love what the Lobos return this year. 14 starters back. Some injury concern around Jack Lane, their returning quarterback. I do think he will be there for Jason Eck in his second year in Albuquerque from the very start. UCLA over 6.5 wins. Kentucky over 4.5 wins. Jaden Maiava 25-1 to win the high.

0: Heisman Trophy for USC. There's a lot jam-packed in that college football betting guide, and some of the best around VSiN with their plays for 2026. New Mexico now has the third best price to win the Mountain West Conference. The Lobos at a 3-1 number. The favorites are UNLV. They're in Sin City, year number two under Dan Mullen. There is a lot to like with this team. Of course, when you look at what they have at the quarterback position, Jackson Arnold now takes the reins of Dan Mullen's system. The Rebs play during week zero of the college football season in what I think is going to be an awesome game that should have some ramifications for the group of six battle for the college football playoff spot. Memphis UNLV next Saturday night in Las Vegas is a 5.5-point spread in favor of the Rebs. The total is 57.5 against the Tigers team that is always in consideration, even if Ryan Silverfield is now the head coach at Arkansas, because the guy that replaced him is a winner. Charles Huff cut his teeth at Alabama under Nick Saban, goes to Southern Miss, goes to Marshall, has great success at Marshall, turns things around at Southern Miss last year with the Eagles. Now in Memphis, one of the best recruiters in this sport, and I think Memphis is going to be really, really good. That's an awesome game. UNLV, the favorite to win the Mountain West Conference Championship. Second best price is a team that dominated FCS college football at that level for the last two decades. Winners of 10 of the last 15 FCS national titles, North Dakota State. The Bisons season debut, their Bisons FBS debut, comes next Saturday as well against Jacksonville State in the Fargo Dome. Total 47.5. On Live Bet Sunday last week, I gave out the under because these are two teams that are predicated on running the football. Running the football drains the clock, takes time away. Really good ground games under Charles Kelly with the Gamecocks. Really good ground games for NDSU as well. That total currently 46.5. So working in my favor, we'll take that. We'll talk some more about the Dublin debut in Ireland. Bill Belichick's second year at the helm in Chapel Hill between UNC and TCU a little bit later on in the show. But up next, we go to Chicago. Tyler Rocky joins the show here on Live Bet Saturday.
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0: Live Bet Saturday rolls on right here on VSiN. I am Ben Stevens. We've got a ton of Major League Baseball games coming our way later on this Saturday. The two games that we have live, the Blue Jays in the Bronx against the Yankees. Toronto leads 4-1. The no-hit bid for Dylan Cease has come to a close. The Brewers at home in Milwaukee in a critical matchup of NL postseason positioning against the Braves. Milwaukee in front 4-1. And we just got started in Miami, the Marlins and the Nats. Yuri Perez getting the start for the Fish, a minus 181 moneyline favorite. Jake Irvin on the other side for Washington. We now head to Chicago. And one of the hosts at ESPN Chicago, Tyler Aki, joining us here on the Progressive Guest Line on Live Bet Saturday. A man that knows baseball and the Windy City with the best of them. And, of course, is paying close attention to what is happening in Milwaukee and what has happened this week for the Chicago Cubs. And as Tyler just told us in the commercial break, is moments away from taking a flight from Chicago to the Pacific Northwest to visit Seattle, where the Cubs are this weekend at a marquee game on this Saturday night as well. Tyler, first and foremost, thank you so much for spending a few moments with us here on VSiN.
13: Absolutely, Ben. Always good to talk with you here. I guess the only bummer about the trip out to Seattle is I'm going to miss Kade Anderson and the debut that he's going to have later on today. So I was hoping it would be on Sunday, but it's actually going to be on tonight.
0: Yeah, Saturday night in Seattle in the Northwest, Kade Anderson, that prize prospect for the Mariners, makes his debut against the Cubs. Let's talk big picture here, Tyler, when you look at the Cubbies and what is a great National League, a loaded National League. Chicago sits in that top spot in the NL wild card position at this moment. The Cubs, 20-13 since the All-Star break. They have been one of the best teams both in baseball and around the NL in the second half. What has impressed you most about the Cubs here in the second half of this Major League Baseball season?
13: I think it's the way that they've overcome injuries, frankly. The pitching staff has been absolutely decimated by whether it's catastrophic injuries like Hobie Milner having to go through an appendicitis procedure, whether it's guys with long-term injuries, whether it's guys with short-term injuries, some arm injuries, some not arm injuries. And the way that Craig Counsell has managed through rearranging his starting rotation, rearranging things in the batting order to make up for that, and just the different ways they've been able to win games. Sometimes you get some of these spot starts, and I think there has to be a lot of credit given out to Jed Hoyer and his go-for-it mentality at the trade deadline and what he did with landing Clay Holmes, what he did landing Kevin Gausman, and maybe one that's forgotten because it didn't happen at the trade deadline, it happened about a month and a half before, was going out and trading for David Peterson, too. So having all of those at your disposal when the pitching staff was, you lost your ace in Cade Horton at the beginning of the year. Justin Steele, who you thought was going to be back with you at this point, is not back off of Tommy John surgery from a year ago. And the in and out nature of Edward Cabrera and what he's been, Shota Imanaga, his inconsistencies that they've had to navigate through. So the fact that this thing is still afloat, I think is a big testament to what the manager has been able to do and what the general manager did as well. And obviously you got to give credit to the players because we've seen guys really start to come alive in the second half, most notably Alex Bregman.
0: The Cubs right now, six games back of the Brewers in the National League Central. But as we shared, Chicago, a three-game advantage for the top spot in the National League wild card standings. They are going to see October on the north side of Chicago. And Tyler, of course, when you look around the National League, everybody looking up at the Los Angeles Dodgers and trying to keep LA from that third consecutive National League pennant and that third straight World Series championship. We can highlight a few, but I will ask you this because you sit there in Chicago. Do you think the Cubs are the Dodgers' best challenger in the NL as we speak?
13: To me, I think they're a better challenger than what the Brewers present because of what the Cubs can do offensively. I'm torn up between the Cubs and the Phillies, because the Phillies, they're starting to find their stride a little bit in the second half. And you get into a playoff series with those pitchers, with Chris Sanchez, with Zach Wheeler. Like, that's something that the Cubs don't have. Now, I would say this, the Cubs 1-9, they've got the much deeper lineup. And while they don't have guys that mash at the same rate necessarily as a Kyle Schwarber, PCA has been proven to be a damn good player, maybe even the MVP of the league. And I just think that the Cubs, when you get into, especially in the playoff series too, sometimes your 7, 8, 9 hitters come up and you're like, oh, we're going to chalk it up. We're not scoring this inning, frankly, because of who we've got coming up. I don't think you could say that about any segment of the Cubs lineup, because they've got the ability that when healthy, Dansby Swanson's the 9 hitter. Dansby Swanson's a guy who a season ago hit 25 home runs. When you get that level of power production out of your 9 spot, you've got a depth of your lineup that not many teams in baseball really have. So I just think the depth of the lineup is what makes them dangerous, but they don't have the pitching star power that I think a lot of these other teams do.
0: The Dodgers right now -105 to win the National League pennant. The Brewers have the second best price +450. The Braves 6-1. The Cubs sit there with the fourth best number at +700. I sit here in Los Angeles. I talk about the Dodgers on a daily basis on the radio. The Cubs are the team that scared me the most. I understand Christopher Sanchez, Zach Wheeler, Jesus Luzardo, very hard to beat. The Cubs scare me the most because of that offensive pop. Tyler Aki joining us here on Live Bet Saturday from ESPN Chicago. And, of course, one of the other main storylines as you look at the Cubs and the Dodgers is that tightly contested race, Tyler, for the National League MVP hardware. Yeah. Shohei Ohtani was the favorite for most of this year, but he hasn't started a game on the bump since early July. And Pete Crow Armstrong continues to be on an absolute tear. PCA now the -185 odds-on betting favorite to win the National League MVP award. Do you think it is PCA's award to lose?
13: It's tough to say it's his award to lose. I think he's rightfully the favorite right now. And if the season ended today, he is the MVP of the league. And if you, again, we always talk about this with any MVP conversation. It's when you call it the most valuable player, it's not necessarily you're taking the best player, because there's no doubt Shohei is the better player, but who brings more value to their team? And I would say that PCA so far this season has brought more value to the Cubs. Without PCA, you got to think about some of the valleys that the Cubs have gone through this year. Like, they went through a 10-game losing streak, and I always say with this Cubs team, they've lived 3 seasons packed into one. You've had multiple 10-game winning streaks. You've had a 10-game losing streak. You've had a player who is the odds-on favorite right now to win the MVP. You've got Alex Bregman and his tale of two halves that he's had, a pitching rotation that's had injuries that you hope never happen to your guys, especially some of your aces, too. So they've lived all of this in one season, and we're like almost 130 games into the season at this point. So there's still a whole September left to be written at this point. But yeah, I think that PCA, if you take him off this team, you may be looking at multiple 10-game losing streaks that this team would have gone through, because he has been that dude in the second half. And again, it comes down to how much Shohei pitches in this final month and change of the season. If he does go out there and looks every bit like the guy that he was in the first half of the season, yeah, Shohei's going to win the MVP, and rightfully so, because not only is he hitting at an MVP level, but he was pitching at a Cy Young level too before he went out with the injuries. So it's tough to say it's PCA's to lose, because Shohei, just by towing a rubber in a game, is probably going to end up becoming the favorite. Even once we get the rumblings of a report that, hey, Shohei's going to make his next start next week or something like that, he probably creeps closer and closer to becoming the favorite. So it's kind of out of PCA's hands. He can play this way the rest of the year. And what that would probably entail is he's a 40-40 guy. But if Shohei is out there and he's lights out on the mound once again and still doing what he's doing at the plate, he's probably your MVP once again.
0: I think that is a beautiful breakdown from Tyler Aki, and I think it is very, very sound. PCA deserving of being the favorite as we speak. Pete Crow Armstrong, a second consecutive 30-30 season. But there were some optimistic reports following a bullpen this week at Coors Field for Shohei Ohtani that maybe we just see him start a game or two, or at least see that pitching mound before the end of the regular season. And, of course, as both of these teams embark on October. All right. Safe travels. Get to the airport. O'Hare or Midway out to Seattle?
13: O'Hare.
0: Good. Smart decision by Tyler Rocky. You can trust the decision-making. Enjoy the weekend in the Northwest, even if you miss Kate Anderson's start. Tyler Rocky from ESPN Chicago breaking it down for us today on Live Bet Saturday. Tyler, we appreciate the time. Thanks for being here a ton, man.
13: Anytime for you, Ben. Appreciate the invite.
0: Pete Crow Armstrong, the favorite right now to win the NL MVP award at minus 185. The Cubs with David Peterson, who Tyler talked about, the addition earlier in the first half. An underdog tonight against Kate Anderson, making that debut highly anticipated for the Seattle Mariners. As we go live around Major League Baseball here in this second hour of Live Bet Saturday, again, the no-hit bid for Dylan Cease came to a close. 6 2/3 today, did allow a single earned run, only two base knocks, five walks for Cease, albeit with eight punchouts. In the last three starts for Dylan Cease, that is a total of 14 walks, 14 in three outings. So the command has not necessarily been super sharp for Dylan Cease as of late, but his Blue Jays lead 4-1. The Brewers lead 4-1. We'll update some of those live bets, and we'll get you set for the UFC card tonight in Sacramento with maybe a peek at NFL future prices as well with Lou Finocchiaro. Up next here on Live Bet Saturday.
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0: We welcome you back to Live Bet Saturday. A couple of quick updates before we get to Lou Finocchiaro, and he sets the stage for UFC Sacramento and maybe a thought or two on this NFL season that we are under 3 weeks away from, with a huge slate of preseason action on this Saturday. As I mentioned, Dylan Cease now out of the game for the Blue Jays, and the Yankees have taken advantage. Home half of the eighth, it is now just a one-run game in the Bronx. 4-3, the Blue Jays lead. They had a 4-0 lead early in this one. 4-1 is the lead for Milwaukee at home for the Brewers. In the one baseball bet, because of the limited baseball inventory that we had early here on Live Bet Saturday, that I played Logan Henderson, the starter for Milwaukee, over 17.5 outs. He guts through 18 outs for Logan Henderson. We cash that ticket. We've also got a couple of NFL preseason plays. I was bamboozled by reports that said both Jackson Dart and Malik Willis would get the start today in week 2 of the NFL preseason in Miami. It's Jameis Winston versus Cam Miller for the Dolphins. But Jameis Winston, 11-yard rushing touchdown. We've already got 7 on the board for the G-men. We're on the first half over of 19.5. Still scoreless early, although the Rams in the red zone against the Saints. Stetson Bennett out there against New Orleans at home in SoFi. All right, without further ado, we go to the Progressive guest line. Lou Finocchiaro joining us here on Live Bet Saturday to get you ready for UFC Sacramento with everything you need to know. Lou, first and foremost, we appreciate the time. Thanks for being here on LBS.
4: Appreciate you having me in, Ben. You know, the UFC, we love any kind of airtime we can get, especially when we get close to football. So thank you for having me in.
0: At GamLou on Twitter or X, whatever you call it, for all of his insights always. Lou, before we dive in to the main card tonight, Gregory Rodriguez against Anthony Hernandez, I must ask you about Hernandez's nickname. I have seen it posted as Fluffy. A guy that enters the octagon is greater than a $2 minus money favorite on that money line. His nickname is Fluffy. That doesn't feel fitting for a cage fighter.
4: It doesn't. However, when you know, just in everyday life, Ben, you go and you see some big, huge 6'6", 280-pound guy, they call him Tiny. Okay, so it's really kind of the same thing. Anthony Hernandez is anything but Fluffy. He has unbelievable cardio. The guy can fight for days. He's well-rounded. And in this case, the moniker is really has nothing to do with his fight style or ability.
0: Preston Saya, our wonderful producer here on Live Bet Saturday, Lou, diving into the history for Hernandez, and said that when he started training around the age of 15, he was 250. And so they called him Fluffy, not fat. Fluffy, of course, he has slimmed down to be in middleweight contention around 185 pounds. As I mentioned, he is the favorite tonight in Sacramento, in California's capital, at minus 225. He is a native of Northern California, grew up just outside of Sacramento. How do you break down the main card tonight between Hernandez and Rodriguez?
4: Well, I'm glad you presented me with that little bit of background color, because it is foundational. This fight's in Sacramento. Fluffy is from that area. It's going to be a full hometown crowd. He enters this fight off a one-sided beat down to championship to champion Sean Strickland. Now Strickland trains in Vegas, and what did Fluffy do? He decided to blow, you know, any kind of pride and get down to Vegas and train at Extreme Couture with Strickland for this fight, which shows me he's definitely focused. He took himself into uncomfortable waters to train for this fight. He has a bunch of big bodies at that gym because he's going to need it. His adversary, Greg Rodriguez, that's shipping in from Brazil, his nickname is RoboCop, and he's appropriately named. He looks like he's chiseled out of marble. He has unbelievably profuse power. When he hits you, you crumble. As well, he has a very accomplished world-class Brazilian jiu-jitsu game that he doesn't use because he has so much power. So this is going to be a really, really fascinating fight, and one where the muscle-bound, powerful Rodriguez is going to need to find a way to catch up to Fluffy's footwork, his speed, his strike evasion, and that's what Fluffy's going to have to practice for the first two rounds in order to tame the bull, if you will, take some of the speed and sap some of the power from Rodriguez's punches. He has known and he has been known to slow later in fights. So clearly, Hernandez, with a well-rounded mixed martial arts game himself, will need to take a little starch out of RoboCop. And I look for this fight to hit round three. And when it does, the complexion changes diametrically from one where Rodriguez is hunting Hernandez down to one where Fluffy Hernandez will actually be attacking, grounding RoboCop and taking this fight to the ground, where Hernandez arguably has an advantage.
0: Lou, you mentioned it right there in talking about which round this fight could change tonight in California's capital. The over-under in terms of total rounds is 3.5. Some under having the juice at around minus 190. That clip, we talked about Anthony Fluffy Hernandez being the favorite, minus 225, minus 230 on DraftKings. Is there a specific bet that you like tonight if Hernandez gets the job done near his hometown of Sacramento?
4: Listen, I think as far as the rounds is concerned, this one's gone from 2.5 to 3.5, and the prudent shopper will still find both. I strongly favor the over 2.5, not so crazy about 3.5. That's a little different deal. I do believe the winner of this fight finishes the other combatant, and I do believe it's Fluffy laid, and so maybe rather than inside the distance or someone by sub or KO, where I would take you is Hernandez, any finish. Those are available on your DraftKings and FanDuels. And Hernandez, any finish at this particular juncture stands minus 125. So that takes his price considerably. We get the hometown kid and arguably, I think, the more well-rounded fighter. You're just going to have to sweat a round or two trying to evade those powerful RoboCop advances.
0: Lou, I think it's a great angle of attack. Again, minus 225, minus 230 for Hernandez to win the fight outright on the money line. You can find that better price. Lou Finicaro joining us here on Live Bet Saturday via the Progressive Guest Line. Lou, is there any other fight that you are paying attention to or any other best bets in the UFC main card tonight in Sacramento?
4: Yeah, really one of the better fights on the whole card, Ben, is this Mason Jones against Markel Medeiros. And in this situation, Medeiros, the sizable underdog, opened considerably lower than what his price is. Now, he comes from Phoenix. He's a capable fighter. Doesn't have the name recognition of Mason Jones, but he's there to steal that name recognition. Jones, meanwhile, comes in from Wales, solid wrestling, really powerful. Hit him on the head with a baseball bat with a full swing. He'll barely blink at you. This guy is a killer. However, he also can slow, and I think Markel Medeiros is primed to give him a fight that he's not used to. Jones was late on the scale and, again, had to navigate the travel from Wales, where the travel for Medeiros from Phoenix was much easier. In states outside of Nevada, where you have DraftKings and FanDuel, you have points handicaps for the fights. And Markel Medeiros plus 3.5 points is plus 100. That's my best bet on the card. I believe Medeiros is going to give Mason everything he wants and more. I believe this fight goes to a decision. And if a decision is won by Mason Jones 29-28 on all three cards, the gambler holding 3.5 points will win that fight based on the hook. And so I really like Medeiros to win a round here. And as well, I'm going to put a small amount on him straight up to win the fight straight up, because he's not going there just to get close. The points handicaps in UFC fighting is dynamically overlooked, and it's a tremendous tool.
0: And that 3.5 in terms of the point spread for Markel Medeiros as the slight underdog still out there currently on DraftKings. Listen to Lou Finocchiaro. Lou, we're just about 30 minutes away from the prelims beginning in Sacramento. We've got about 45 seconds left in this segment. Anything you like in terms of the prelims tonight in California's capital?
4: You got two long hair models that they're both Fabio wannabes. One guy's name is Schultz, and he is a submission specialist. The other guy, McVay, he's more well-rounded, got some power in his hands. One of these guys is going to submit the other. I believe it to be McVay, the favorite here. I don't release favorites too often, but I do like McVay here, and I'll take him inside the distance. Any finish is minus 110 for McVay.
0: Lou Finocchiaro joining us on Live Bet Saturday, getting you ready with all kinds of best wagers for UFC Sacramento tonight. First time in California's capital in more than 7 years for the UFC. Lou, we appreciate the time. Thanks for being here on Live Bet Saturday.
4: Thanks for having me, and good luck, everybody.
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0: Right back here on Live Bet Saturday and right back into that live action. We've got three games now currently live in Major League Baseball. Let's start with the one closest to its conclusion by a half inning. That is in New York. The Yankees trail by a run against the Toronto Blue Jays. The Yanks, the hottest team in the American League, winners of seven consecutive, trying to make that six in a row today against the Jays. It was all Toronto early as Dylan Cease was wheeling and dealing. 6 2/3 today for Cease, who had a no-hit bid through his first five frames. But the Yankees have responded. Louis Varland out there for Toronto right now, 28 saves this year with a 1.24 ERA. He has been lights out, trying to shut the door on New York once again. It was the Yanks in the bottom of the eighth, I believe, cutting this to just a one-run game. It was newly acquired Luis Garcia Jr. at the trade deadline, a two-run shot that put the Yankees down by only one. It was a 3-0 lead for Toronto early. They got to Dylan Cease in the seventh to make it a three-run game. Nathan Lucas, a home run, his second RBI of the game in the top of the eighth for the Jays. Luis Garcia Jr. responding in the bottom of the inning. So just a one-run game, 4-3 right now. The Yankees, who were a slight underdog entering because Dylan Cease got the start, still that underdog with three outs left to their name. Plus 183, total is 7.5. If you think this game continues, maybe, or the Yankees walk it off, live total, that's 7.5. You need one more run to get over that number. Live total in Milwaukee in the top of the ninth is 5.5, and there has been five total runs scored in this game. Ooh, let me just say quickly, the Yankees just let off the bottom of the ninth inning. I believe it was Jazz Chisholm. Yeah, Jazz Chisholm. Double off of Louis Varland. So we've got a runner in scoring position. Austin Wells, who had an RBI already in this game, at the dish right now against Varland. So we've got some action in the Bronx to end out this game between the Jays and the Yanks. Back to Milwaukee. The Brewers hold a three-run lead. It is 4-1, but things a little bit dicey there against Aaron Ashby currently for Milwaukee. No outs in the top of the ninth. Lane Thomas at the dish for Atlanta. Two guys are on. We've got the tying run at the plate. The Braves down by three, but they've got ducks on the pond. Runners on first and second with no outs in the top of the ninth. It was a stellar start once more for Logan Henderson. Six innings, cashing a bet for me, hopefully for you, because we mentioned it live at the start of this game in our opening segment on Live Bet Saturday. Over 17.5 were at the time over live on DK. 16.5 outs recorded. Henderson goes six innings. That is 18 outs. He has gone at least six frames in all four of his starts now in the month of August. And in six starts post All-Star break entering this Saturday, Milwaukee has won five of the six that Henderson has made. He is 4-1 with a 2.29 ERA after only allowing a single earned run. And it came back in the top of the first against Michael Harris the second. That ERA is going to be on its way down. Now he is hoping, as Pat Murphy and the entirety of this Brewers team is, that Aaron Ashby can hold on here in the top of the ninth. to win this game for the Brewers. The third and final live game that we have right now in Major League Baseball. The Marlins lead early in the home half of the second against the Nationals 3-0. They got two in the bottom of the first and a solo home run here in the bottom of the second. Heriberto Hernandez hits the solo shot. It is 3-0 right now in favor of Miami. They were a minus 181 home money line favorite today against the Nats. They are now minus 1120 already in the bottom of the second frame. Yuri Perez getting the start for Miami. Yuri Perez has been sensational this year for the Fish. Let's get you caught up on NFL preseason action. We've got a couple of bets we are rooting on live. Points being the theme. Stetson Bennett got the start for the Los Angeles Rams. He leads the Rams to a score on their opening offensive possession. He is still in the game here as the Rams have it on New Orleans' 26-yard line. Stetson Bennett almost killed his wide receiver, but the catch is made inside the 20-yard line, inside the red zone, as the Rams are looking to put up more points. They're at the Saints 15. They're playing with some tempo and pace right now. Bennett brings them quickly to the line, gets the snap off, and they are running it with a big Jarquez Hunter down near the 5-yard line. Let's go. Oh, excuse me. That's not Jarquez Hunter. I don't think. Maybe that was Ronnie Rivers or Jordan Waters. We'll update who the player was who took it down inside the 10-yard line for the Rams, but they're only a few yards away from the pylon and adding on to an early 3-0 lead. The Rams in front 3-0. We're on the over 36.5 for this game. It closed at 38.5 between the Rams and the Saints. LA was a slight underdog at home in SoFi. They are now laying 8.5. That total 35.5. We're going to need some points out of the Saints. As we shared, week number two now with how coaches go about their considerations for structuring their preseason rosters and what that preseason action looks like for starters versus backups. Week two has largely become a battle of the backups. A lot of reserves out there trying to figure things out. So I thought in the game being played right now in Miami that we would get both of the starting quarterbacks just based on initial reports. Jackson Dart for the Giants, Malik Willis for the Dolphins. That has not been the case. It is Jameis Winston in there for New York. He had an 11-yard rushing touchdown on the opening drive of the game. Get there, Stetson. Did Stetson get to the pylon? Give me points. It looked like he did. The refs discussing right now. Come on, give us points. Stetson got the edge. Put the arms in the air. Let's have some fun. It's a Saturday in Los Angeles. It's preseason football. Is he inbound? Yeah, that's a touchdown. Stetson Bennett staying inbound before he reached fourth and hit the pylon with his right hand. And Sean McVay is going to challenge. Should be some points for the Rams upcoming here, as it looked as though Stetson Bennett remained in bounds before that ball hit the pylon, as long as the hand. I think that's going to be a touchdown for the Rams. This is what we love. Preseason football. We've got some live sweats as we speak because we need some points over 36.5, and we're sweating out a review and a red flag thrown by Sean McVay. That's beautiful. Anyway, to the other game that we have live right now, the Giants in Miami, an opening touchdown drive for Jameis Winston and the G-Men. They are now near the red area of the Dolphins once again. We're on the first half over 19.5 points between the Giants and the Dolphins. Getting the start for Miami, second-year QB from North Dakota State. His name is Cam Miller. He was drafted in the sixth round last year by the Raiders. Didn't amount to much with this Las Vegas team. Gets the start today. Normally the backup for the Finns is Quinn Ewers. He got injured during week one of the NFL preseason. Not out there. We're going to need some points. We're going to need Jameis Winston and the Giants to take advantage here on their second offensive possession of this day. Jameis, 6 of 9, 61 yards, and the 11-yard rushing scamper. NFL preseason football, friends, if you can feel it in your bones, if you have those juices going here in late August, I want to talk to you. And it's a good time to be a football fan. Football season is almost here, and the sharp money is already moving. Here's how the sharp plays sees it first. Exclusive data feeds from four major sports books. Thousands of sharp bettors and professional syndicates tracked in real time before the market moves. All of it filtered and sorted by version 6.0 of their AI model. That's the machine. Now the receipts. Every play logged. Every result is public. Records back to 2011. Live logs since 2021. It's all feeds. It all feeds a live performance terminal. Check it out anytime. No login. No paywall. Nobody else in the industry runs one because most records couldn't survive it. The sharp plays record gets audited daily by their own haters. No steam chasing, no stale trends, no recycled plays. 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They'll have you ready for football season. We do the same here on Live Bet Saturday. So we are sweating out some live preseason action. The Giants did not score a touchdown on that second drive with Jameis Winston, but they do get points. It is 10-0 New York in front. And after review, rushing touchdown for Stetson Bennett. He has led two scoring drives in his opening two possessions of the game for LA. With just more than 5 minutes gone in the second quarter, the Rams lead 10-0 in front of the New Orleans Saints. Again, we are looking at the over for that game pregame. It was 36.5 when I bet it this morning. It is now live at 36.5, and the Rams have already scored 10. Getting the start for the Saints, by the way, Zach Wilson. Hey, he's not a starter in the NFL anymore, but against backups, I'm going to trust a guy that has starting QB experience. I think we see some more points in that game. We're on the over 19.5 first half total in Miami between the Dolphins and the Giants. We've already got 10 points. We are going to need Miami's offense to do something. We are big fans of Cam Miller and the Finns right now. Into our final hour on the other side here on Live Bet Saturday. We will continue to update everything you need to know in Major League Baseball. We will talk some college football with our guy Cole Thompson on the other side. And of course, Spencer Aguiar will join us here to look at what is happening in the FedEx Cup playoffs on the PGA Tour. By the way, if you are a Yankees fan or backer, it has gone final at the Bronx. Louis Varland gets out of the jam. The Blue Jays win 4-3. Live Bet Saturday rolls on up next here on Visa.
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0: We welcome you back to our third and final hour here on Live Bet Saturday. Of course, the show will continue even after we are gone at 6 p.m. Eastern time through the evening hours here on VSiN, the Sports Betting Network, Sirius XM, Channel 158, YouTube TV, the VSiN Watch app. As you're building your YouTube TV multi-view for the remainder of this Saturday, you've got NFL preseason football. You've got Major League Baseball. Heck, you've got anything that you could possibly need. You put Live Bet Saturday right there alongside live wagering opportunities galore. And your multi-view this week might not have any college football in it, but starting next week, it is going to. We are 1 week away from the start of 2026 in college football. An 8-game FBS slate on week 0 Saturday. It begins 19 consecutive Saturdays in a row with multiple college football games just 1 week from now. So to get you ready for the 2026 college football season, the host of SEC Unfiltered joins us here on Live Bet Saturday on the Progressive Guest Line. Cole Thompson, up and in here on VSiN. Cole, we appreciate the time first and foremost. You're also covering the Houston Texans. Practice pretty hot in H-Town today?
13: Dude, I mean, you have Marlon Klein, who is automatically getting used to just life in general in the United States because he comes over from Germany, and he is covered head to toe in 103-degree heat. And he's like, oh, yeah, you know, you adapt to it normally. I have been living in this state nonstop for 20-plus years. You never adapt to what is the normal heat down here. You think that it's 105. No, it's actually like 117, and you're about ready to melt like a popsicle.
0: And Marlon Klein from Germany played his college football in Ann Arbor. That's up in Michigan. He's probably not used to that Texas heat in the summer months. Cole, some big news early on this final Saturday without college football before week 0 begins in SEC country. Kalen DeBoer has named the starting quarterback for Alabama in 2026. His name, Keelan Russell, in a battle all camp long with Austin Mack, who we saw at times last year when Ty Simpson was not out there. What should Crimson Tide fans, Crimson Tide backers, college football fans in general expect from Alabama's new signal caller in Keelan Russell this season?
13: Yeah, number one, I think that this was always going to be the move at the end of the day. I thought it was really interesting that Kalen DeBoer, knowing that you had probably about 3 weeks before you really had to settle in on a quarterback, decided to go ahead and run it with Keelan Russell over Austin Mack, because reports had been Mack had been pushing Keelan Russell throughout practice, and one day Mack would look like the better starter, and the next day Keelan would come on out and deliver. But the bottom line, Ben, is that this is a 5-star-plus talent and the second 5-star-plus quarterback to come through Tuscaloosa since Bryce Young. He is a top-3 quarterback recruit all time, according to the Rivals rankings. And he must have shown Kalen DeBoer and Ryan Grubb the decision-making, the maturity, all the little intangibles that could separate him, along with the incredible athleticism that he has, that he is ready to take on over as QB1. So when that decision was made, it was clear that they realized he is good to go from week one to be the right option. And the player himself is just phenomenal. I got to watch him play in the high school championships down here in Texas at Duncanville. And you could see just a super hyper athletic freak that not only is going to be utilizing his arm, but also the mobility aspect of things. Ben, the one thing that they did down in Tuscaloosa this year was they completely rebuilt the offensive line. They have seven new players coming on in via the recruiting class, the transfer portal. They have a brand new offensive line coach. They couldn't run the football to save their life last season. And I get it. You can say, well, it's Kalen DeBoer. It's no longer Nick Saban. The standard in Tuscaloosa from the days of Bear Bryant was you would be a physical team inside the rushing attack. And the fact they didn't have that last season made teams more predictable on how to prepare for Alabama's offense. With a guy like Keelan Russell, now you have...

0: quarterback. It's just that Keelan Russell is one that's a little bit more dynamic and probably gives the Crimson Tide an opportunity to be a national title threat.
1: 11 wins for the Crimson Tide in year number two in Tuscaloosa under DeBoer last year, of course, featuring a college football playoff victory against Oklahoma, coming up short in the Rose Bowl against eventual national champs in Indiana. This year, Cole, the win total for the Tide, 8.5. They've got the third best price to win an SEC championship at +850, but pretty far behind both Georgia, the favorites, and Texas, the second best shot on the board. What do you think the ceiling is this year for the Crimson Tide?
0: Ceiling for Alabama is probably a second round playoff berth is where I would go. I do think that there are some limitations to the squad. You do wonder about what is the wide receiver room and the offensive line and the rushing attack. But the thing is, Ben, just because it's an uncertainty doesn't make it a bad thing. We're just so accustomed to believing what is Alabama football because the way our brains have been embedded underneath Nick Saban. But now that you have an uncertainty, it doesn't mean it's always a negative. They went out and they tried to fix the offensive line. They went out and they brought in more wide receiver talent, whether it be Sidarian Morgan or Derek Meadows. They retained Rico Scott from entering the transfer portal. They brought in some really good running back prospects, including EJ Crowell, who isn't practicing right now, but the talent is through the roof, and they believe he will be good to go no later than week two. So there's an opportunity to say, this offense can be dynamic. The schedule itself has its bumps and bruises along the way. You circle that week four game against South Carolina. South Carolina has given the Crimson Tide fits in the Kalen DeBoer era, and they nearly pulled off two wins back-to-back years underneath Shane Beamer. That's a game to where you worry about maybe Alabama showing up short where the newcomings aren't able to be able to hit their stride at the right time and it lead to an upset. But they have games at home against a team like Texas A&M. They get to Waltman, Georgia, a place that has been a house of horrors for Kirby Smart since he entered Athens back in 2016. They avoid playing Oklahoma this year. It was a death trap the last two seasons. They do have to go to Neyland, which is a major trap game because Josh Heupel has had the Crimson Tide's number there the last two appearances. But this is a team that I think if they can get the offense rolling, their defense is solid enough to be able to hold itself together where they will be winning low scoring affairs and once again being in the college football playoff. I have them right now going 9-3. There are just too many question marks. But if you told me, once again, it's boring and it's blah that we see the same usual suspects in Atlanta, it's Georgia on one side and Alabama on the other, I couldn't fault you. Last season, with the way the team looked, may have been the worst led Kalen DeBoer roster we see in Tuscaloosa.
1: The Dogs are the favorites, Cole, to win the SEC this year at +260. Half a buck back is Arch Manning and the Texas Longhorns at +310. We mentioned the Crimson Tide. Year number one in Baton Rouge under Lane Kiffin, LSU, the fourth best price in Oklahoma in that five spot, the fifth and final team with a three-digit number next to their name. Who wins the SEC this year? Part one of the question. Part two, how many college football playoff teams hail from the Southeastern Conference in 2026?
0: I think that you named four of the five teams that I could see. I'm going to throw Ole Miss into that category and take LSU out. Bottom line, Ben, is that when you have arguably the best quarterback in college football and still a defensive-minded coach that went into the portal and brought in good pieces, I think that the Rebels are still going to be in the fight. They may not make it to the college. I mean, they may not make it to Atlanta, but they're definitely going to be there. Ultimately, for me, the betting favorites are the betting favorites for a reason. I look at Texas and they feel like the second most complete roster in college football behind Oregon. I do not have many question marks. And then you talk about a guy like Trevor Goosby going on out. The reports are is that Andre Kojo, who's been coming on in and taking the second team reps, has been phenomenal. So the depth of the offensive line looks great. The major question mark that you have is, what are we going to see from Arch Manning with another year under his belt? And can this offensive line hold a block to be able to create opportunities for the rushing attack headlined by two newcomers in Hollywood Smothers and Relique Brown? And this is a damn good team. But the bottom line is that I'm not going to doubt Kirby Smart playing in Atlanta. This is a Georgia roster that on paper is probably one of the more complete teams we have seen in the Kirby Smart era. And while they don't have a lot of high profile names right now, you know, the Trevon Walkers, the Jordan Davises, you could throw in maybe even a Jalen Carter for that instance. Even in the secondary, they have talent and they have deep talent. An Elijah Griffin, a Chris Cole, what you have with an Ellis Robinson. There's so much to like about this defense. And offensively, that offensive line was so young a season ago. Now you have veteranship with Juan Gaston, with Ernest Green. They have a freshman that is pushing his way into the starting lineup. And you got a quarterback that

0: lives up to the big moments. That's so critical in this sport, and especially in the Southeastern region. I got Texas playing Georgia. I got Georgia getting the first round bye. They're going to be winning the SEC, and once again, Kirby Smart can claim himself as the favorite and the face of the conference. Oh, and by the way, I think four teams go to the playoff right now.
1: That sounds about right. I think it's a good number, no doubt. There's so much returning production in Athens this year. They might not be the flashiest names, to Cole's point, but they are proven, and the experience on this roster should result in big things this year for the Bulldogs. Final minute of this segment, Cole. We've talked a lot of SEC football. You've got a team that you have your eye on that is featured on one of these 18 Big Ten pennants behind me. Who's the team? What do you like?
0: Ah, boy, I can't believe I'm going to fall into this trap. I'm buying stock in Iowa this year. I don't know if it's just because of I trust Kirk Ferentz and Phil Parker to have their act together. They're replacing a ton defensively. They're replacing a ton on the offensive side. But they have a wide receiver from Rio Grande Valley who has been killing it in camp. And Jeremy Helinski has been phenomenal, looking like the part in this offense underneath Tim Lester. But what I look at, Ben, I talk about the rushing attack. You got Kamari Moulton, and you bring in LJ Phillips, a 2,000-yard rusher from South Dakota a season ago, averaged 6 yards a clip. Dude, bring out the wing tee offense if you have to for Kirk Ferentz and company. Make sure that you're waving to the kids up there after the first quarter in Kinnick Stadium. This could be a very special year for Iowa. I have a dark play that they're going to make it to the Big Ten Championship and be a college football playoff team, which means that they're probably going 8-4 because I just cursed them.
1: That's all they do. But 8-4 is a pretty good base level if you want to get to 10 and maybe flirt with the CFP. Cole Thompson, host of SEC Unfiltered. We appreciate the time. 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
1: Welcome back to Live Bet Saturday right here on VSiN. I am Ben Stevens. We've got two NFL preseason games live, and we are sweating out bets as we speak. The scoring has looked great in the opening half, both in Los Angeles between the Rams and the Saints, and in Miami between the Giants and the Dolphins. The only issue for a guy and myself, and hopefully a few of you joined along for that fun ride that is looking for points and bets to go to the over, the scoring has been one-sided. Stetson Bennett on 3rd and 6 inside the red zone scampers in for his second rushing touchdown of the day for Los Angeles. With just under 3 minutes remaining in the first half, the Rams lead 17-0. Three possessions, three scores for the Rams. A field goal and two rushing tuds from Stetson Bennett. It's just the Saints haven't scored yet. They have been held with that goose egg. We're going to need a little bit more out of Zach Wilson and that New Orleans offense. And the reason I say we need more is despite having 17 first half points, albeit all from the Rams, the pregame bet of the over 36.5 that closed at 38.5, that live totals only 37.5. If I told you the Rams scored on each of their first three drives of this game, you probably think that was into the low 40s, at least from a live number. Not the case here, despite the really impressive start for Stetson Bennett. It looks like he's going to get the entirety of the opening half for Sean McVay, and then we will see the rookie Ty Simpson in those final two quarters in the second half against the Saints. We also have 17 points from the New York football Giants. Jameis Winston out there for the entirety of the first half. He's got a rushing touchdown. Devin Singletary's got a rushing touchdown as well. The G-men lead 17-0 with just over 3 minutes remaining in the second quarter in Miami. The Dolphins haven't given us anything. We need something out of this Dolphins team. They are in Giants territory with just over 3 minutes remaining here in the first half. I think I can get this game live so we can sweat this out. A first half total over 19.5 between the Giants and the Finns is what we have. Oh, they have an injured player down for Miami at this moment. The running back in Gordon on the turf as we speak. It's been all Cam Miller. We have not seen Malik Willis in this game. Ollie Gordon now sitting up, by the way, for Miami. So that's a good sign. 248, Finns in G-men territory. We need three. We need a field goal. We need 3 points. When you turned on Live Bet Saturday today on VSiN, maybe you're listening on Sirius XM channel 158, did you think that the host of said program would be sweating out preseason bets and preseason first half totals? If the answer is yes, you have come to the right place. If the answer is no, I would also say I think you've come to the right place. That's what we deliver here, those live wagering opportunities. And as we look at that live total right now between the Giants and the Dolphins, it is at where it was pregame, 36.5, again, because the scoring has been one-sided in both of these games so far. We are hoping that Cam Miller can get the Dolphins on the board here before we get into the halftime locker room, and that we can get over 19.5 in terms of that first half total. The only game that we have live as we speak in Major League Baseball, as the Brewers did close things out despite it getting a little dicey against Aaron Ashby in the top of the ninth. Milwaukee wins and knocks off the Braves for a second consecutive day in the state of Wisconsin. They win 4-1. We got Logan Henderson over 17.5 outs. He goes 6 strong. Another stellar start for Henderson. 7 starts post-All-Star break. Milwaukee is 1-6. He is 1-5. I think he has allowed a total now of 10 earned in those 7 starts. Only 1 earned through 6 frames today. The only game that we have live as we speak is also in Miami. It's the Marlins and the Nationals. It is a 3-0 lead for Miami. Make that 3-1 as the Nats did have a runner in scoring position. 3-0 in the top of the fourth. They are able to get that run through on an infield single. So 3-1, Nats on the board for the first time. Three runs against Jake Irvin, the starter for the Nationals today, courtesy of that Miami offense. Yuri Perez allows his first hit, not an earned run, as there was a throwing error against Yuri. So he's got three walks and four Ks. The Marlins still in front by two. 3-1 the lead for the Fish. Minus 780 on the money line. It was a minus 181 price in favor of the Marlins early. Again, we are sweating out live NFL preseason action. I believe we are at the two-minute warning now in Miami between the Dolphins and the Giants. Ooh, we're going to have a third down coming up at New York's 41-yard line. We need to be in field goal position at the very least here, Jeff Hafley, so we can get three and go over 19 and a half. Listen, sometimes you come out on the losing end, but if you are going to tell me that I bet the first half total to the over in a preseason game and one team has scored 17 points, better come through with a victory. The Rams also have 17. They lead 17-0 over the New Orleans Saints in the first half at SoFi. That live total, 36.5, the number that I bet, but pregame it closed at 38 and a hook. We've got a couple more preseason games coming up at 7 p.m. Eastern time. Live Bet Saturday will roll on, and they will bring you all that you need to know. One of the teams that features in one of those games starting at 4 p.m. Pacific, 7 p.m. Eastern, it's the Bears and the Bengals, two teams with high hopes entering this year. I have a lot of belief in Cincinnati, because the defense has been atrocious the last 2 years in Cincy, but they make the big acquisition this offseason in Dexter Lawrence. And I like what the Bengals have on the defensive side. And I have no doubts about the offense if Joe Burrow is healthy. Here's what Joe Burrow had to say about those Super Bowl aspirations in Cincinnati earlier this week during training camp.
17: I'm trying to put it out into the world. I'm trying to manifest it. I'm trying to show our guys the urgency that I have and that I want us to have as an organization to go and make it happen. You can keep pushing it down the road, or you can talk about it now and say this is the year. And you know, I'm tired of saying next year, next year, next year. This is it. Your life is too short to keep pushing things down the road, and I'm trying to instill some urgency and some intensity in everybody to go and be great every day and try to go make it happen.
1: Joe Burrow and the power of manifestation. If it will work, we shall see. Of course, in Joe Burrow's first two fully healthy years as the starting quarterback for Cincinnati, they reached the AFC Championship game. There is one guy currently in the AFC, a starting quarterback, that has a playoff victory over Patrick Mahomes. It is Joe Burrow. Josh Allen certainly does not. Lamar Jackson does not. The Chiefs missed out on the postseason last year. There is the belief that I have in Burrow, but that last playoff game, even against Kansas City, and that AFC title game appearance was back in 2022. The urgency is there for Joe Burrow, and the urgency better be there for the Bengals organization. Burrow is under contract for two more seasons. There is a thought that if things do not work out very well, that maybe he could be looking for a different organization that could give him the best shot at contending for a Super Bowl championship in the years to come. I think the Bengals have some value this year. Plus 1025 is the AFC championship price on Cincinnati right now on DraftKings. It is tied for that sixth best number around the conference, or seventh best number rather, alongside the Denver Broncos. I think Cincinnati has an opportunity to make sure that number looks a lot shorter by the start of December. Super Bowl 61 is where? Oh, it's in Los Angeles, inside SoFi Stadium. Who's the Super Bowl favorites? Oh, it is the Rams playing in their own home stadium. That was the Super Bowl that we saw 5 years ago in the 2021 season, the Bengals and the Rams, with Joe Burrow and his Cincy team coming up ever so shy because of the ferocious pass rush of one Aaron Donald, who might be a Ram here shortly. NFL season on the horizon. We are under 3 weeks away from the Super Bowl rematch and the NFL season debut on a Wednesday night in the Northwest between the Seahawks and the Patriots, which means we are getting ready for some football contests. $30 million in guaranteed prizes. 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All of your options to get involved, and of course, the Circa Survivor documentary on Veece in the past few weeks, you can feel the anticipation. You can feel the energy. You can cut that tension with a knife. They did it. They did it, folks. The Dolphins, Riley Patterson, a preseason legend in the Stevens household forever. That's the kickoff. A 53-yarder. I saw the number 65 for a second, and I was about to freak out, almost rivaling what Cam Little did last year in the preseason, that 67-yard field goal. But still, a 53-yard field goal is up and good for the Miami Dolphins off the right foot of Riley Patterson. We get the 3 points that we needed to go over 19.5 in the first half between the Dolphins and the Giants in Miami. And that, my friends, is why we love football here in August. You can cash an NFL preseason bet in the first two quarters. Let's talk FedEx Cup playoffs and golf up next.
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1: A plethora of options for you across the sporting landscape on this Live Bet Saturday. Major League Baseball, only one game live, but we've got some games coming up in just a little bit, and eight that begin at 7 p.m. Eastern time with first pitches scheduled around them. We've got NFL preseason. We already cashed the over in the first half in Miami between the Giants and the Dolphins. Thank you, Riley Patterson. Thank you, Jameis Winston and Devin Singletary. The Rams looking pretty good in the opening half as well against the New Orleans Saints. And of course, we've got the second leg of three in the FedEx Cup playoffs on the PGA Tour to get us set with what we will see entering final round Sunday and the remainder of the postseason in the world of golf. Spencer Aguiar joins us here on Live Bet Saturday on the Progressive Guest Line. Of course, one of the best in betting golf each and every week, doing great work for the Action Network at Tee Off Sports on X as well. Spencer, as always, we appreciate the time. We are coming to a close of round three on this Saturday at the BMW Championship in St. Louis. And Spencer, at the start of the show, I made mention, Wyndham Clark off to a shaky start after being your leader entering the weekend. He was two over through his opening few holes, one over through four or five, only had a one-shot lead. Now Wyndham Clark has a six-shot advantage. He has gone nuclear on the back nine. What has stood out to you most about how Wyndham Clark righted the ship here on this Saturday?
10: Yeah, you kind of mentioned it. I mean, the eagle at eight on the par five there just really got everything going. We've seen four birdies, and as we're speaking right now, he's on the par five on 17 with a six-shot lead. He's 94 yards out on the third shot, so he's going to have to scramble to make birdie, and maybe that keeps it a little bit closer than it looked like it might be. Like, I thought this could get up to seven or eight strokes, but yeah, I mean, a six-shot lead is not something to sneeze at this point, and we were talking a little bit off air before I came on here, like the year from Wyndham, and I don't know what the answer is going to be. We'll have to see what plays out at the Tour Championship, but a victory here, you give him the U.S. Open, the other victory that he has, it does feel like we're trending in the path where he might be the player of the year this season. And that's something that not a lot of people expect when Scottie Scheffler was dominating golf, but no major for Scottie and only the two victories. Like, it'll be interesting to see what happens at the Tour Championship, but I think right now Wyndham might be in the driver's seat for that award.
1: No doubt about it. I think he would be the favorite, Spencer. I think it'd be hard to argue. It was a year in major championships that was not necessarily dominated by the most familiar names. In a United States Open for the second time in his career with some marquee victories as well. Wyndham still has to get the job done tomorrow, but a six-shot lead at this point and minus 700 on the updated outright odds looks pretty good for Wyndham Clark. So, Spencer, I think a lot of golf bettors, especially from the live weekend action, are still trying to find ways to bet the final round of the BMW Championship here in the FedEx Cup postseason. How would you approach things if Wyndham leads by six and is a minus 700 outright favorite? Where would you look on that outright board? Maybe it's finishing positions, maybe it's other wagers that we could make and still have some action headed to Sunday.
10: I mean, I would probably at this point avoid outrights. I mean, I know there's without Wyndham markets that I'm sure they'll throw out there. And if you are trying to find a name, like for me, I've kind of been chasing this Russell Henley thing the entire week. And unfortunately today you lose three strokes with your short game. And you move in a direction that just, you know, you're down at this point by 11 shots right now. So you're not going to catch Wyndham necessarily, but I'm going to try to see if there's a way to get exposure to somebody like Russell Henley, whether that ends up being a top five, potentially a matchup bet, depending on who he gets placed against. I think that there was such a narrative entering the week of players having to be long off the tee to find success. And sure, you see it at the very top with the Wyndhams and the Rorys and the Gary Woodlands and a lot of these names that are just bludgeoning the ball. But there's the Morikawas, there's the Russell Henleys, there's a lot of these guys that are finding success at this course that are not necessarily the longest. And I have been able to find some success, as I said, not necessarily as much today with Russell Henley. Ended up having a losing wager on him in a matchup that my model thought he should have won. But like, I don't mind going back to the well on some of these players that the market seems to be a little bit lower on consensus throughout the board. And I mean, if we want to talk about consensus, Wyndham Clark was about as chalk as could be this weekend. It looks like the consensus may very well end up being correct with this one. So it's the nature of the game in golf. Sometimes the public plays come in and sometimes they don't. But anybody who has a Wyndham Clark ticket, which is not me, unfortunately, at this moment, you have to be feeling pretty good about the spot that you're in.
1: Spencer Aguiar joining us here on Live Bet Saturday at Tee Off Sports on X or Twitter, here breaking down the BMW Championship, the second of three legs of the FedEx Cup postseason on the Progressive guest line. When Wyndham doubled his opening hole, Spencer, and only was up by one, that live number was plus 245, plus 250 on DraftKings again. It is now minus 650. I've got my eyes on Chris Goddard, the pride of Little Silver, New Jersey, because in my fantasy football league, we are determining draft position by the leaderboard at the end of the BMW Championship. Currently, he is top five and looking pretty good at 11 under par. Spencer, what will you be watching for tomorrow if it's not necessarily finishing positions and winning wagers that you can bet live that will influence your handicapping for the final event of this year in the FedEx Cup playoffs, the Tour Championship next week?
10: We've kind of already seen Rory make this move inside of the top five of the leaderboard. But like, one of the things that I was talking about entering this weekend, unfortunately with Rory, we've seen such little golf with him. He didn't even get the 15 tournaments required that you're supposed to get in. He's going to be short at 14. But you look at Rory and you look at Xander, those are the two guys that historically have dominated Eastlake. And I ended up having an outright on Xander this weekend. It's been a very disappointing three rounds so far. Understand he sits inside the top 20 of the leaderboard, but I would like to see how he closes. I understand that everybody who hears that and goes, well, it's another Sunday for Xander. It's another potential for him to backdoor a top 10 finish. And maybe that is the correct answer. And maybe that's something that should be considered on even wagering for tomorrow. If you do want to like push this up the board and try to find a way to get Xander inside the top 10. But I would like to see how Xander and Rory end up closing this, just with the new reset that we have this year at the FedEx Cup for the Tour Championship and these scores not being staggered starts and everybody's going to start at the same number. I think it just opens up the playbook of what is going to be possible here. And there's certain players like Xander who has underachieved this season. And then if you want to even just go to Rory, who, yes, won a major championship, but other than that has had kind of a disappointing year. I'd like to see how those two finish. I think Eastlake is always that prime spot for them to kind of right the ship and really put a big statement and a big bow on the year. And for Rory specifically on this, Rory's trending for all the right moments, like at least what he deems to be the correct moments. It's the major championships. It's the Tour Championship. It's these premium events where money is not going to be the sole mover of the needle for him. It's always going to be, can I peak for the tournaments that still matter for my legacy? And there's only a handful. Like, we see him skipping elevated events for that reason. So very disappointing week for Rory last week to start the FedEx Cup playoffs, but looks good right now. I think this is a nice spot to figure out where he's at potentially. And then, you know, see where those numbers end up landing on somebody like him and Xander. So those are the two that I'm going to be watching most closely.
1: Rory birdied three of his final four today to finish five under for his Saturday round number three with a 65 in St. Louis. Spencer, you mentioned it right there. The format for a second consecutive year on the Tour Championship has changed. It's no longer the starting strokes where the guy that was first in the FedEx Cup started at 10 under and it was 9 under, all that stuff. Everybody that reaches Atlanta next week in the Tour Championship, all 30 guys start at even par. Whoever is the best in those 72 holes over four rounds goes home as your FedEx Cup champion. You mentioned it slightly in terms of where this kind of event stands in Rory's legacy. In about a minute here to end out this segment, what is the significance of the Tour Championship for these guys to finish out a season on the PGA Tour?
10: It's more than just money. I mean, there's legacy that goes around it. It's the prestige. And we have to do something different when it comes to the FedEx Cup playoffs. Like, for as bad as it was before, of staggered starts and a loss of interest. Like, I don't really understand throwing out 30-something plus weeks of a season and saying, hey, just you're in the top 30, do what you're going to do. Because what ends up happening, unfortunately, is it pushes a player like Rory McIlroy to be able to just kind of just play when he sees fit with it. And that's not good for the game of golf. Like, I would love to see, and I understand the it becomes difficult for television trying to make it a match play. I would love to see this be head-to-head match play. Put $20, $30 million on the line and watch these guys battle it out. Like, I think that would be the fairest way. You could put seating in there to kind of reward what this is. But like, this is one of the big things still. It's major championships, and it's win the Tour Championship, be the FedEx Cup winner. So Rory's trying to peak for this moment. He's kind of put himself in this spot, and even if you look at this week specifically, a lot of people were not on him because of the poor play. Just wonder what this moment does for him next week. So somebody I will definitely be keeping an eye on tomorrow.
1: I would love to see a little match play to crown a champion in the FedEx Cup. Spencer Aguiar, I like what you are thinking about. Let's maybe get that clip out to the PGA Tour office so they can take it under consideration. At Teoff Sports on X, Spencer, we appreciate the time. We close out this rendition of Live Bet Saturday up next on BC.
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1: 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I am Ben Stevens. Thank you for joining however you did. Sirius XM Channel 158, YouTube TV, the VSiN Watch app. A Live Bet Saturday does not stall or slow down, even if I am not the one hosting it. Brad Taylor and Will Hill will have you locked and loaded for the remainder of this Saturday evening right here on VSiN. And they are going to have a lot to cipher through. We did not necessarily on the baseball diamond. We only had 3 games in our window. There is one currently live. It is happening in South Florida. The Miami Marlins have a 4-2 lead against the Washington Nationals. Pre-game total, by the way, was 7.5. So we are approaching the over. Top of the fifth here against Yuri Perez for the Nats. There is a runner in scoring position. That live total now at 9.5. Miami was a minus 181 home money line favorite with Perez on the bump. It is still minus 750 in favor of the Fish, but the Nats keeping this game closer than it seemed it would be at the start when Miami jumped all over them in the first couple of innings, leading 3-0. There is also a baseball game that starts in just about 15 minutes at the bank in Philadelphia. It's the Phillies and the Cardinals. 2 youngsters on the bump in their rookie seasons. One with more experience, that's Andrew Painter, but it was not a great start this year for Painter. He has come back. He has looked decent as of late. Out there tonight for the Fightins. Total is 9. You heard Greg Peterson give out the over earlier in this show because we've got the young arms facing off against one another. And in his third Major League Baseball start of his career, Quinn Matthews gets the nod for the Redbirds on the other side. This is also a really good game between 2 teams that have been really good since the All-Star break and really since the start of August. Cardinals 12-8 in the month of August, winners of 5 of their last 8. Nobody in baseball has been better in August than that of the Philadelphia Phillies. They are 14-5. Quinn Matthews makes that third Major League Baseball start today on the road in Philadelphia. Quinn Matthews has some really electric stuff for the lefty, but his command, even at AAA Memphis, was not necessarily stellar. His command in Major League Baseball has not been great either. He has thrown more than 90 pitches in both of his 2 outings, but he has only pitched a total of 9 innings because he has offered up 3 walks in each of his first 2 starts. It's interesting then that the walks over under posted on DraftKings right now is 2.5. Some pretty hefty juice on the under. If you think it might be 3 free passes and 3 consecutive starts for Quinn Matthews, you've got some plus money to the over. And the reason I mentioned that, the Philadelphia Phillies have the second highest walk rate as a team all year long in MLB. They are a very disciplined team at the dish. They have a K rate under 20%. Very disciplined at the plate, patient, not swinging at a lot of pitches outside of the zone. They are going to make Quinn Matthews work to get balls in the strike zone, to get pitches past them. I kind of lean to the over of 2.5 walks for Quinn Matthews, St. Louis starter today, and thinking that we might be seeing a little bit of plus money. There are 8 games that begin with a first pitch schedule just a few minutes after 7 p.m. Eastern time. A notable one here in Los Angeles, Tarek Skubal, in his 4th start as a Dodger, faces Jared Jones on the other side for the Pirates. It was the Dodgers walking it off in extra innings yesterday. If you ever see LA in terms of live wagering opportunities heading to extra frames, they are now a perfect 5-0 in games that have gone to extra innings so far this year. Tommy Edman winning it for the Dodgers yesterday. Total is 7.5 between LA and Pittsburgh. The Dodgers with Tarek Skubal on the mound, a very hefty favorite. I would keep an eye on Tarek Skubal, who by his own standards has not pitched in the games nearly as long as he would like. In his last 3 starts as a Tiger, at least 6 2/3. In his 3 starts now as a Dodger, he has not worked into the 7th inning. 6 innings at maximum, even with 107 pitches for the Dodgers over the weekend against the Milwaukee Brewers. 18.5 is the over-under for Skubal's outs recorded today. Over has some plus money. Might be the area I look. Tarek Skubal has been fine. He is 0-2 as a Dodger with a 3.18 ERA. But by his own admission, by his own standard, and of course by Dodger expectation, he has not been dominant. I think today he can look a little bit more dominant. I'll go over 18.5 outs recorded from Tarek Skubal. We are at the break in both of our NFL preseason games live right now. We were sweating out the end of the opening half over of 19.5 points in Miami between the Dolphins and the Giants. Riley Patterson, a preseason legend in the Stevens household now for the 53-yard field goal that he drilled to make it 20 points, 17-3, the G-men in front. We didn't need to sweat because the Giants respond with only 72 seconds, drive down the length of the field, set up a field goal for Dominic Zvada. They convert 23 points in the opening half, 20-3. The Giants have the lead. We are just starting in the 3rd quarter in Los Angeles between the Saints and the Rams. I am on the pregame total over 36.5. The Rams scored 20 points in the first half. Stetson Bennett threw the ball 31 times. He completed 19 of them to the tune of 181 yards and also had 2 rushing scores. The Saints have not hit the scoreboard just yet. It was all Zach Wilson in the opening half, but a really good start to the second half for Spencer Rattler of New Orleans. He is in this game. Of course, he's got starting quarterback experience as well. That live total in Los Angeles, 36.5, where it was earlier on this Saturday, closed at 38.5. I still think there is some value in betting the over. Spencer Rattler looking pretty good so far here for the New Orleans Saints on their opening offensive possession of this second half. I think we see some points continuously in LA. There are plenty more preseason games still outstanding on this Saturday, and a bunch that will start at 7 p.m. Eastern. The Bengals and the Bears in Cincinnati, the Patriots and the Eagles in Foxborough, the Chiefs and the Buccaneers in Tampa. And the final game of this Saturday evening is the Cowboys and the Cardinals out in the desert. 38.5 is the total in this game. Arizona is a slight 1.5 favorite, -118 on the money line. The Cardinals, as is a sign of teams that are expected to have the worst record in the NFL in any given regular season, have been a preseason darling. They scored 30 in the Hall of Fame game. They scored 27 last week in Vegas against the Raiders. All of the quarterbacks into the mix. We might see Carson Beck return tonight for the Cards. You've got Gardner Minshew out there as well. I go over 38.5 here between the Cardinals and the Cowboys. I think we are going to see points aplenty tonight out in Glendale, Arizona. And all of this is happening in preseason week 2, with one more preseason week after it and under 3 weeks away from the start of the NFL regular season, just about 2.5, because it starts on a Wednesday night in Seattle. That is Wednesday, September 9th between the Seahawks and the Patriots. We also have college football coming our way next week. 19 consecutive Saturdays on the very horizon for the college football campaign beginning in 2026, 1 week from right now. Football season is right around the corner, and that corner is pretty close. And just like the players, you need your reps before week 1. The Sharps has a free weekly league that lets you practice the same football plays you already study, props, sides, totals, and combos. 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We are getting those reps in. We've got two preseason bets that we're feeling pretty good about, and there will be plenty more for everybody to unpack throughout the next few hours on Live Bet Saturday with a ton of Major League Baseball. Brad Taylor and Will Hill have you covered here on VSIN. Before I go, I did want to know, the very first college football game of 2026 will happen next week over in Ireland. It is the Dublin debut to 2026 between TCU and North Carolina. Earlier in the summer, the Horned Frogs were a 6.5-point favorite. Everybody and their mother has been betting TCU. It has worked that number from 6.5 up over a touchdown, 7.5 in favor of TCU. It is year number 2 at North Carolina for Bill Belichick, and year 1 was a 4-win disaster. The offseason entering year 2 has been nothing but a calamity. There are so many people that are running away from Chapel Hill, and I understand it, that I would just keep an eye on that number if you want to be contrarian. Now that it is north of a touchdown, maybe for a UNC defense under Bill and Steve Belichick that can still just keep this game a little bit closer than expected. In my best play for week 0, my favorite bet under 47.5, now 46 and a hook between North Dakota State in Jacksonville State. My friends, you have made it. Football season is here. Next Saturday, we have college football, more NFL preseason action the remainder of this Saturday as well. And we continue into the final month plus of this Major League Baseball regular season. With everybody behind the scenes here at VSiN that make this show run and make it look good, I am Ben Stevens. Thanks for tuning in on Live Bet Saturday. But the show goes on. Up next, Brad Taylor and Will Hill here on VSiN, the Sports Betting Network.
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30: We're off and racing here from Kentucky Downs, here in Franklin, Kentucky. I am Brad Taylor, along with Will Hill. This is Live Bet Saturday, as we are coming to you live right above the Circa Sportsbook here at the Mint Gaming Hall. You can follow me on the Twitter at Bottom Line Lex. You can follow Will at Not The Will Hill. Two E's in that the. Will, how are you doing today? Let's get ready to rumble here on a Live Bet Saturday. 4 hours and plenty of action to come.
31: Brad, what's going on? A little baseball, pennant race baseball. We're getting the time of the year. Not a whole lot of time left in the last, you know, 5 or so weeks. Down the stretch they come, little preseason football. And this time next week, college football, the real thing, the games will count. So a fun time of the year, getting a little cooler here on the East Coast, and should be a fun show. Excited to do it with you.
30: Amen to that. Amen to that. But I have to start with something that might bring you down a little bit, Will. We don't like that on this show. We like happy, cheery Will Hill. We don't like the down of the dumps, Will. I saw that Yankees score today, and it didn't look good for the Yankees. They lose 4-3. So the Yankees now, they're still the second favorite to win the World Series. It's kind of one of those questionable lines. How in the world have the Yankees have been so bad? And they didn't even go under the total today. We're going to talk about that in a minute. Yankees now, since game number 82, halfway through the season, they're still 30-17 to the under. So they're still cashing tickets, like you told us several weeks ago. Go under with the Yankees second half of this season. They've been great so far. But this Yankees team now, and more exclusively, this Cy Young race. Cam Schlittler has been the favorite for over 2 months now. Dylan Cease gets the win today. He pitched very well. And he's a plus 135 now, with Schlittler about a minus 160 to win this Cy Young. Your thoughts on the Yankees futures and this American League Cy Young race there, Will?
31: Yeah, a lot to unpack there. And, you know, I was on with you a couple Tuesdays ago. I said, you know what, just bet the Yankees under every day until the market catches up, because they can pitch and they can't hit. Well, the market maybe finally caught up today. There were some sevens, but mostly 6.5, and it lands right on 7 with some late runs. But I think since that Tuesday, which is almost 2 weeks ago, like 12 or so days ago, they've gone over once, which was the next day, and then twice if you count today, the second day. It's been an under machine. You're just printing money if you're betting under on the Yankees. But it was a rough day for the Yankees, not just because they lose. And you mentioned it, Cease kind of flirted with a no-hitter, got to be 7 outs away. And he's had a few of these where he carries a no-hitter late into the game. Ryan Weathers, who's been outstanding for them, gets the start. He leaves, and these are the dreaded words, Brad, if you're a pitcher or if you're a fan of a team, you got futures, whatever, tickets. Forearm discomfort, left forearm discomfort, throwing hand for Weathers. He's been really good. Now Max Fried is you know, supposedly close to working his way back through a bullpen. But it just seems like Giancarlo Stanton also out for the year. It just seems like every time, Brad, a couple of these guys start to come back, it's like whack-a-mole where a couple guys come back, a couple more get hurt. They won last night and Tampa lost to cut it to three. And that was the closest they've been in a while. They lose today. Tampa plays in an hour or so. But a rough day for the Yankees. They lose Stanton, they lose Weathers, and they lose a game. As far as the Cy Young race, I think Schlittler's the rightful favorite, but I'm certainly not laying $1.65. I think it's more of a coin flip. I'd say it should be more like $1.20, $1.30 Schlittler favorite, but you're splitting hairs there. I don't really see a bet. It would be plus money or anything for me, but I think more or less the market's about correct there.
30: We got a very discouraging text earlier today from our producer, John Lund, about the Stanton injury. And how many calves can this guy hurt during a season? 1.5 was the total. If you go over, that is the one that cashed, according to John Lund. Does that change how you think about your Yankees here, Will? The fact that Stanton looks like he's done for the entire season after 24 games and $29 million?
31: No, just because he was kind of out of sight, out of mind anyway. Hadn't played since, I think, April 24th. And, I mean, he

0: Yano here, Will.
1: What do we have for a total? I'm pulling it up now. I'd probably go back to the under. I mean, that's the way I'd go. And it does sound like eight's a lot for a Yankee game right now. But go look at the last 2-3 weeks of scores. It's a lot of 3-1, 4-3 is a high scoring game. It's just hard for them to get the 8 runs with the way they hit, don't hit, and the way they pitch. Now again, Bellinger's going to be back. That helps the offense a little bit, but you know, Spencer Jones has been playing well. I'm not sure who the odd man out will be, whether it's Jones or Ramos, but I would go under eight if anything.
0: We will keep an eye on the vitals for Will Hill going forward. He's worried and stressed out about his Yankees. Drink your water today, Will. We're kind of worried about you after that game today. There is one game in Major League Baseball that's about to start before we get to some football. Cardinals and Phillies here. It's Painter for the Cardinals against Painter for the Phillies. That game's about to start. Philly's a big favorite. That went from -130 up to -155 a lot of places. Total went from 8.5 to 9. So your Phillies -155 right now, total of 9. Any thoughts on this one? And they're about to go off in about 3 minutes here, Will.
1: Tempted to go under 2.5. You know what? I'll go under 2.5 in the first three. I actually like Matthews, a lefty. He's got good stuff. He's got good pedigree. And that's a lot of left-handed bats for the Phillies. So we'll get in a late – it's underway, but you can still bet it. That's at DraftKings. I'm actually going to bet it live. Under 2.5 is even money. Let's get a little early sweat going. I'll go under 2.5. I like Matthews, and I like the way he matches up against the lefty bats for Philly. We'll see what we get out of Painter as he does get the first batter of the game out. Weatherholt looks like he grounded out. So a little early sweat. And you know what? I'll keep talking. I'll keep rambling. If you want to jump in with me so we have a little show sweat, that's fine.
0: That's
1: with me.
0: That's what I was doing.
1: The live total, by the way, going through this game here, looking at everything, it is, like you mentioned, Philly's a favorite. And anywhere from 8.5 to 9 was the total here as we have one out in the bottom of the top of the first. All right. Philly up to -176, total down to 8.5. That's at DraftKings. And again, Matthews, I was impressed with him. Pitched pretty well. Worked in and out of trouble. Pitched Monday that doubleheader against the Reds when I was on a first 5-under that got home. And he did his part through five or six shutout innings. And against Toronto a couple of weeks ago, his only 2 starts in the majors, he was impressive too. Lefty throws 95, 96. They all do these days. But I think that's a good matchup with the Schwarbers, the Harpers, all the left-handers you have to deal with when you're facing the Phillies.
0: Thank you for rambling there, Will. I was able to get my action down. I appreciate that very much. There was another game today I want to ask you about, and the game yesterday. We see the Brewers took down the Braves again today, 4-1. That was Henderson over Perez, another Ashby save there. But that game yesterday, that total was down to 5.5 some places by the time we got to first pitch. When's the last time outside of postseason that you saw a total 5.5? Because I looked at it. I looked just kind of skimmed over. I don't know if I had seen one. We saw Cubs and Yankees get the 6 one night here earlier this year.
1: Yeah.
0: But I don't think I've seen a 5.5 for a while. Do you remember the last 5.5 total you've seen yesterday with Mizorowski and Chris Sale?
1: Not off the top of my head, but I remember back in the day, this was reserved for two aces. Lincecum versus Kershaw back in National League games where the pitcher didn't hit. Back in my day, we walked up to school both ways in the snow, that kind of thing. It was usually when it was no DH and you had the pitchers hit and it was pretty much a free out on both sides for the first couple times through the lineup. But no, this is rarefied air where you got a 5.5, but I still played under 6. It got home. I had to sweat and you're never comfortable when you're betting under that low of a total. But it's Mizorowski, it's Sale. I feel like when these pitchers that are so great mash up against each other, they both know they're facing each other, and it brings out the best of them. So that was one. Even though it was a low total, it wasn't low enough. That one still stayed under with some margin there.
0: Yeah, that was a good one to watch. That was a very interesting game, too, because I thought Sale and the Braves yesterday had the value as the road dog. I was on Sale yesterday. Didn't bring that one home, but I think if the thing kind of brought up again, I think I would do the same thing. Yes, we haven't forgotten there is NFL football going on tonight. We'll talk plenty about that. But I did want to set up the rest of the show coming up later. 7 o'clock Eastern hour, Mike Montesano is going to join us. And in the 8 o'clock Eastern hour, Jake Hassan is going to join us to talk all kinds of Major League Baseball. And then in the 9 o'clock hour, Brandon Kravitz, who is all over VSiN, he's going to join us. Maybe some fantasy stuff as well. By the way, Will, do you play fantasy football? Because this is the big fantasy weekend out in Las Vegas at the Circa. Do you play any fantasy football? Have you ever played without your big thing from back in the day?

0: I do play. It's still fun to just have the draft, get together with your buddies, bust chops, that kind of thing. When you bet like we do, it's, you know, it's hard to get that interest, that excitement, that rush of like, oh man, I lost my fantasy game in week three where, you know, we're betting real money, but it's still fun. It's more of a camaraderie thing. It does from a betting standpoint, you can make the case both ways. You can make the case it wastes your time, it distracts you, you should be focused on betting. But you could also make the point from a player prop standpoint, you're more focused of like who's getting the touches, who's in, you know, who's running back is starting to get more of a look, that kind of thing. So you can kind of go either way with it, but I still play. It's still fun. How about you? Are you in any leagues?
1: Not nearly as many as I used to. Way back in the late 90s, my first little job was writing for Fantasy Football Index magazine because I had gotten lucky and won some big national things. But that was my thing, fantasy football in the 90s. I still remember my first league going Warren Moon and Thurman Thomas, 1990, back-to-back. Is the greatest time of all. But, yeah, you're right. It's kind of a distraction now for big bettors. We got all kinds of Major League Baseball coming up and the NFL tonight. Let's get into it coming up next right here on VSiN, the Sports Betting Network.
2: This is a Bloomberg Business of Sports report. The NFL has an issue about changes made by Nielsen in its way to measure viewership for the upcoming season, calling them rushed and saying they will have a negative impact on sports. Nielsen announced plans to change how it measures audiences on TV beginning at the end of the month, including alterations to how the company measures whether multiple people are watching an event at the same time. An Alabama jury finds the New York Times defamed college basketball player Kai Spears by incorrectly reporting that he was at the scene of a fatal shooting in Tuscaloosa. Jurors awarded $9.25 million in damages. Spears, who played for the University of Alabama, sued the Times in 2023 after it published a report that falsely indicated that he was a passenger in a car involved in the shooting. A Times spokesperson says the newspaper is reviewing its legal options. With the Bloomberg Business of Sports report, I'm Michael Barr.
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1: Here at Franklin, Kentucky, at the Mid Gaming Hall, I am Brad Taylor, along with Will Hill. This is your Live Bet Saturday. Thank you so much for joining us. And, of course, Will Hill in his spare time. Outside of his, he's basically on VSiN basically every day of the week in some way, shape, or form. He does the Shoulda Bet More podcast. And this weekend, he did it with Gil Alexander. They talked a lot of NFL. And before we get into some of these NFL games here, Will, and what's going on today, Is there anything maybe before we listen to your latest podcast with Gil, and I haven't had a chance to do it yet, but I will this weekend, I promise you. Is there anything you could spoil, maybe a little spoiler you can give us, maybe your best bet from either one of you two that gave us, maybe a hot topic for that podcast that you that should have been more podcast?
0: No, it was just fun to have Gil on and just kind of talk. The thing I wanted to get his thoughts on and pick his brain about process, because just getting ready for the season, there's so much to do. There's so much to listen to and read and, you know, to attack from a betting standpoint, whether it's win totals or futures, awards, player stuff. Just kind of wanted to talk shop and pick his brain. So would encourage everyone, including you, to go download that and listen.
1: I will listen. I can promise you that. And somebody like me, I love the process more than I do the actual games. And that might be a little bit sick, yeah, and that might be a little bit wrong to do this. But the actually preparing and finding out and trying to hunt for the winners and hunt for the right things, that is more enjoyable to me than actually just sitting down with some wings and a beer and just watching the games and hoping that your investments come to the fruition. So, yeah. I love the process as much as anything. So, yeah, check out the latest podcast as well. But it is an NFL Saturday, if you can believe that. And we do have some games going on right now. There is a game in the third quarter. Rams are at home. They're shutting out the Saints 27-0. Obviously, the Saints had no reason to show up for this game. Live betting line, 26.5 for the Rams, total 35.5. Also going on right now, the New York Giants are up in Miami 23-3. They're almost at the end of the third quarter here. Giants now live betting line 22.5, 33.5 in your total. We have seen other games go on today. We've seen two road dogs cover, and we've seen the game go under in two of these games. Dogs and unders have done very well so far. Anything that you're noticing so far, week two of the NFL preseason here, Will?
0: Boy, Watson was bad. And I didn't even see the final stats. I can pull up the stats in a minute, but I don't even need to see the stats. I saw some of the throws, some of the reaction. There's a classic clip of Denzel Boston, the rookie receiver for the Browns. Watson throws his typical duck into the ground, and they cut to the sideline, and Boston just puts his head down and shakes it. And I've been saying, you know what, you probably should just play Watson. Give it one last shot. You traded so much to get him. You gave up so much to get him. I mean, God forbid you cut him loose and he goes somewhere else and he revitalizes his career. Just make sure you milk the last possible ounce of football out of him. It looks milked. I know it's the preseason, but it has not been pretty. I wonder if they just ultimately say, you know what, it's over. Sunk cost. Let's just go with Sanders, the younger player. Fans probably get into that anyway. You know, that nobody really likes Watson. They at least drafted Sanders, kind of an underdog story. So that would be one. And he's been the favorite, you know, according to those betting markets and, you know, wherever you can find those, that who will be the starting quarterback opening day, it might be over for Watson. It might have been over for a long time.
1: 5.5 wins, your Cleveland win total right now. And, of course, to win their division, they are at 21-1 just to win the division and 200-1 to win the Super Bowl. So are you telling us right now, Cleveland 5.5 wins, as long as Watson is the starting quarterback, there's no way you go over. Is that what you're saying?
0: By the way, Watson, 5 of 12, 36 yards, one interception, a QB rating of 14.6. Meanwhile, Shador, 9 of 11 with a touchdown. He did throw a pick, but that's not bad. I'm not going under because I actually don't mind the rest of the team. I think they've got a little bit of improvement, some underrated skill players with Boston and with Judkins, that maybe they're a little bit better than people might think at the skill spots, and they always play pretty good defense, Brad. They always play pretty good defense, especially at home. So I was leaning more towards over. But the quarterback situation makes it hard to bet. I think if you're going to take a shot with them, I mean, I don't think the upside is there for them to make the playoffs if they ever did. And Femi Ebenefe, I was doing the show with a couple weeks ago, was bringing up the point that maybe you take a shot on Monk and coach of the year. Maybe you take a shot on playoffs, and he's like 35-1 coach of the year. I think they've got some sleeper potential. I just absolutely hate the quarterback situation. It's hard not to.
1: If they announce Shador Sanders from week one, does that improve your kind of look at it? Because I think it does for me, but not a whole lot. But I'm like you. Outside of the quarterback situation, this is a team that can win more than 5.5 wins. If you made me choose right now, yeah, I am going over 5.5, especially if they can figure something out at quarterback. Is that crazy?
0: It's not crazy. Let me ask you, who do you think they start at quarterback? I put you in charge of the Browns. We appreciate your time at Veasan, but you greener pastures for Brad Taylor. You're going to run the Browns. Are you giving the keys to Sanders, or are you going to give it one last shot with Watson? Congrats on the new job, by the way.
1: Sheesh. Yeah, Veasan is like, yeah, don't let the door hit you on the way out. There you go, the bottom line guy. But yeah, exactly. I think I would actually have to go with Sanders just because, not of what we saw today, but just because of the whole mentality of Deshaun Watson and his $200+ million guaranteed contract, and the fact that, well, do we really have to go through this again? And because it's just a matter of time before Watson goes, and then what are you left with? Shedeur Sanders? Yeah, I think I'd rather have that. But either way, I don't think you're in the great shape either way, if you ask me for that one. So yeah, we'll keep an eye on that. We'll check out a little prediction market on that here shortly. So, yeah, we'll talk about some more NFL win totals as the night goes on. We did see some other games today. Buffalo, of course, took it to Cleveland 31-7. Washington goes to Detroit. Detroit wins that game 17-13. That goes under the total, and Detroit covers at the end. The Atlanta Falcons, 34-6 over the Indianapolis Colts. That one went over the total, and a big win for the road dog there. And Baltimore, they don't need Harbaugh to cover these point spreads in the preseason. 13-3, they cover as a 2.5 road dog at Minnesota. Now, wait a minute, Will. I know you're a big Minnesota guy. Is this a spot where now you're throwing your arms up in the air again? Should we maybe go back to J.J. McCarthy? What happened to the Vikings today in your eyes? They were a 2.5 point favorite here.
0: Yeah, didn't go back. Haven't watched a lot of that. Was flipping around and watching some of the preseason. By the way, we did give up an early run here in St. Louis, Philly. So we only got a couple more to play with. We had two on, nobody out. Now it's two on, two out, and a base hit. So an early run there for the Phillies. I don't take too much stock into it. I'll have to go back and watch some of the game and read some of the reports. But it's hard with multiple games going on at once to watch all of it and kind of digest all of it. My one big takeaway for the afternoon was Watson. Watched a little bit of Washington and Detroit. JD Daniels got absolutely smoked a few times. And with no Tunsil, with Daniels' inability to stay healthy and stay in the field, that would be another takeaway. That would be a concern. But didn't watch much yet of Vikings-Ravens. I'll catch up with that game at some point, as we might be in some early trouble here. I think we're going to lose our first three under. So not a way we want to start this, as it's three runs all with two outs unless we make a play at the plate, and we don't. So my bad there. Three runs, all with two outs, and we lose that one. But we've got some time here on the show to get it back. But yeah, I watched, again, Washington, Detroit. I watched some of of these other games. But you tell me, did you watch any of Minnesota, Baltimore? And are you at the point yet where it's like, all right, preseason's been fun, it's been good to have it back, but I'm ready for the real things?
1: Oh, I'm ready for the real thing, but I'm still playing these preseason games, because history tells me the road dogs do very well. And we've seen more road dogs do well today, especially the ones 3 points or less. We've seen all three of them, well, two out of the three cover, and one of them almost covered. Detroit barely pulled that one off against Washington. But yeah, I did pull up the Cleveland on the Kelce, on the prediction market. Right now, to start opening day, Deshaun Watson 61%, Shedeur Sanders 39%. So that's where the prediction markets are saying right now. They are saying that Deshaun is your choice there. Maybe a little pizza money on a little Shedeur Sanders week one starting quarterback. As I know, if you had done this a few hours ago, I don't think you would have gotten nearly the same odds as you would have today because of what you saw in that game in Cleveland this afternoon.
0: What were those odds again? I missed the number. What do you say for the prediction market?
1: It was 61-39 for Deshaun Watson to start week one, and that's at Kelce.
0: Yeah, I mean, I think there's probably some value if that number is around that on Sanders, because at some point you just, again, sunk costs, move on, and just kind of get the stink out of him. Because I think Watson is a symbol of the past, the bad move. There was almost that feeling when the Lakers and Luka, that trade with Anthony Davis, where eventually Dallas said, let's just get rid of Anthony Davis just because he's a symbol. What a disaster that trade was. And let's just kind of move on from things. I wonder, maybe it's preseason. You give him one more shot in the regular season. You give him a game or two. But at some point here, it's probably going to be Sanders at quarterback, for better or worse.
1: NFL's great, but week zero is a week away. And with the NFL regular season right behind us, time now to get your edge with VSiN Pro. 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
1: Here in Franklin, Kentucky, right above Circus Sportsbook at the Mid Gaming Hall, I am Brad Taylor, along with Will Hill. This is your Live Bet Saturday. You can follow me on Twitter at Bottom Line Lex. Follow Will. Not the Will Hill. Too easy that be. As we're watching the NFL and Major League Baseball, and speaking of Major League Baseball, we have got 7 games that are going to start at the top of the next hour. Several of them are kind of sleepers, but one that kind of sticks out in my mind. The Cubs are in Seattle here, and you've got a pitcher, Kyle Anderson, who has never pitched a Major League game yet, but he is somehow, the Mariners, are a favorite in this game. Kate Anderson is your pitcher for the Mariners, a big hot shot in the minor leagues. And the betting splits in this one, we have seen that this line opened with the Mariners a minus 120 down to a minus 115. Public is all over the Cubs here. 60% of the tickets are on the Cubs to win this one. 86% of the money is on the Cubs to win this one. Here's an old theory here, Will, when it comes to handicapping I've heard for decades. Anytime you see a rookie pitcher, first major league start, always put money on him because that team will do anything to make sure that rookie wins his first major league start. Are we seeing something like that tonight? Or should we just take the Cubs, who are probably the better team right now?
0: Yeah, I mean, I love theories like that and the old school handicapping. The problem is you go through the data with that. I'm not sure it bears it out where, and look, anything over a long sample probably evens out. But you got a lot of guys who, you know, he's 26 and he's finally called up to the big leagues. And he just needs to fill a spot and he gets hammered and he loses because he's just not that good. This is a different case. Anderson is a stud. I think third pick in the draft, big time, blue chip prospect. That being said, there's two ways to look at this, which kind of leads me to probably passing the game. The Cubs are really good, and the Cubs hit lefties. So you're going to pick this kid out of the minors. By the way, he skipped AAA, went right from AA to the big leagues. So I'm going from AA to pitching against one of the best lineups in baseball, and I'm just expecting to have this kid dominate right away. That being said, the other thing about backing pitchers that haven't pitched in the big leagues before, these guys in the Cubs haven't seen him, especially a lefty you haven't seen with good stuff. You're going to go up there, and maybe that first time through the lineup, maybe that's the way we play it, where you go with a first three under. I know we got burned here with Philly and St. Louis, but it's kind of a push and pull between, yeah, he's really good, and they haven't seen him before, and that's a reason to like this kid Anderson to do well. On the other hand, the Cubs are really good, and you're just going to throw him into the fire against a really good team and expect him to do well. That's asking a lot. I'm going to pass. I can't wait to watch. I love when these – it's the one thing I love about baseball, when big-time prospects finally get called up, whether it's a hitter and you finally see them bat and their stance for the first time, a pitcher, you see them in the uniform, you see their motion and their windup, all those things. I'm excited to watch him pitch. I can remember the Skeens debut. I can remember years back the Steven Strasburg debut. It's fun, and I don't know if this kid's on that level, but he's really good or supposed to be really good, so I'm excited to watch it. I just don't know how to bet it.
1: That's a good point. I still remember the Strasburg thing. That was 2009, and the Nats were going nowhere. And yeah, that's old. That's a long time ago now. But the thing that kind of interests me about this tonight, we saw this total open at 8.5. It's down to 7.5, and it's not like the Cubs are sending out Greg Maddux in his heyday. They're sending out Peterson, 5.29 ERA. So we've seen this line go from 8.5 to 7.5. Classic reverse line move. You look at the betting splits here. 90% of the tickets, 89% of the money is on the over. That smells of a reverse line move to go under the total here, especially with a pitcher who's never pitched in the major leagues before. It smells like an under to me, Will. What do you think?
0: So you want to go, what, you want to go under? Or you want to go over, you're saying?
1: I will go under. I will go under based on the betting splits. Not my baseball intellect, but that's what the betting market is telling us. It's saying all the money is on the over. How come this line started at 8.5 and it's down to 7.5? That's somebody telling us something, maybe a little sharper than I am, that maybe the market. So I'm playing the market here in this one. I'll look to go under the total Cubs Mariners. You can come with me if you don't, if you want. I understand if you don't. I completely get it. But like you say, with these first-time starters in the big leagues, no matter how hyped they are, it's still tough to really put a figure on it. But the fact that the Mariners are still favored against the Cubs team, which has been so hot, that's another thing, too, that kind of tells you this might be a good spot to back the Mariners. But I'm going to stay away from the side. I will play a little pizza money on the total here, under 7.5 in that one. We see several games also in Major League Baseball. Are there any other games that start at the top of the hour here that kind of interest you? Because I see Tarek Skubal and the Dodgers, minus 260 most places, against Jones and the Pirates here. Total 7.5. Would you really lay this kind of chalk? I think the Pirates have the value, but I don't think I can pull the trigger.
0: I never lay this kind of chalk. And the Dodgers, anytime they're against the Pirates, especially at home, they're going to be a big favorite. And they actually blew a 4-2 lead last night, went to extra innings. O'Neill Cruz hit a home run to tie it. But then the Dodgers, two outs and two strikes, walk off the Pirates. So that's the thing when you get these big dogs. It's one thing to keep the game close and, you know, get the extra innings. It's another to actually, you know, pull it off and you know, get the win. And the Dodgers seem to have righted the ship a little bit. Went to Colorado. They were struggling, weren't playing well. They went to Colorado, got the sweep there, and then they go to, you know, they go back home and they get the first game against Pittsburgh. So maybe Dodgers getting back on track and getting healthier here. I know the bullpen is still an issue. I like under four in the first five. Jared Jones, to me, is one of the more underrated pitchers in baseball. Dodger lineup starting to show a little age with Betts and Freeman and some of these guys. Tucker's been a disaster. Skubal has not been like lights out, sharp as attack, unhittable Skubal that we've known in past years as a Cy Young winner. But he's still really good. That four is a key number. I'd like 4.5, but the 4.5, you're really paying with the juice. Minus $1.45, $1.50. I'll stay away from that. I can understand the sentiment for the Pirates. I don't have the guts to pull the trigger, but I will go under four in the first five here. Give me a 2-1 after five, something like that. I think we get a pretty well-pitched game.
1: That's a good call by you. That's I think I'm going to have to put that on the next commercial break. So under the first five there for Will with Pirates and Dodgers. Under the first five innings, the four runs in the first five innings. That's a good one there. So I'm going with Cubs, and I will also take the Mets in against the White Sox and Luis Castillo. You're not. This is kind of almost a dog to favorite line move here. This line is kind of split right down the middle. Scott going for the Mets. Castillo coming off two pretty good starts for the White Sox. Am I crazy for taking the Mets on the road against the White Sox in Chicago here?
0: I'm not playing it. I don't know what to make of Castillo, where he had been kind of having an off year, not kind of having an off year. He had been having an off year for the Mariners. He goes to the White Sox, one mediocre start, a dominant start where he's got 10 strikeouts, and he looks like the Castillo of old. Remember, he used to be a really, really good, boring, dominant pitcher. So maybe the White Sox have uncovered something with him, and you know, you get that sometimes. These guys go to a new team, and it's pitch usage. It's a mechanical tweak, and they can look like a different pitcher. I like Scott. It would be a lean towards the under 4.5, or maybe under 2.5 in the first three. I'm not playing the side, just a lean towards the first five under here.
1: That Castillo gem, that 10 strikeout night, that was against the Reds, his former team from the early 2000s, late 2010. So he had a little bit to show them. One more game we'll hit on a baseball. Tampa and McClanahan going tonight against the Orioles and Young, 3.52 ERA for Young. Are the Rays the play here this one, Will? Because I think right now, I think McClanahan's the guy.
0: I like McClanahan better than I like Young. The 125 to me is cheap and playable enough where you could play Tampa. So I like Tampa. And this is a big game. Baltimore is right in the middle of that mess for the final wild card spot. Tampa is trying to hold off the Yankees. They get a little help from Toronto today. The Yankees hadn't lost in about a week. They lose today, so Rays got a chance to get this back up to a four-game lead. I think they do. I think Tampa wins. This is a rematch from Monday. It's always a little bit of an interesting, you know, angle when you have two teams that saw the starting pitcher so recently. I don't know that it bears anything in the data because conventional wisdom would say, well, I just saw this pitcher 5 days ago. It's easier to hit him. I don't know that the stats bear that out, but it is just something I thought was at least, you know, worth mentioning, worth bringing up. But I'll say Tampa wins the game here. I think the 125 is okay with the starting pitching advantage.
1: Yeah, some places this is a little higher than minus 125. It's 125 at Circa, so shop around at that. This line opened a lot of places minus 120, so this line has been going towards Tampa throughout the day here today. Total 8.5 in that one, but yeah, you can tell the sharp money, 60% of the tickets, 75% of the money is on Tampa, so that's definitely a sharp way to kind of look at this. Anything else Major League Baseball for the 7 o'clock games before we get out of here and maybe look at a little football next segment here, Will?
0: No, I think we covered it. Excited to watch Cade Anderson. This is actually a pretty good, you know, for a random Saturday in August here, this is a pretty good slate. A big Rays Orioles game. Skubal going for the Dodgers, and that's a, you know, exciting game. And then Cade Anderson, watching him go for the Mariners. One last one I would mention, and this is a pretty big game too, is the Tigers are fading. I think the Tigers, I'm not going to play it. I think they're a little bit cheap, though, against the Royals. If they've got any hope of clawing their way back into it, and they're still, you know, well within shouting distance, as most of the American League is, you got to take care of business. You got to win some of these games against the Royals. They lost last night. They haven't been playing well. I would lean towards Detroit, but don't want to have too much action here on a Saturday, so I will hold off and pass.
1: Well, there's nothing wrong with having too much action on the week before week zero, Will. Come on now. Nobody likes a quitter. Come on board. Come on in. The water's fine. It's okay. I watched that game. I wanted to take Detroit so bad, I just couldn't do it. I really couldn't. And the line's been moving towards Kansas City, or towards Detroit a lot today. But that's all good and dandy. Well, we've got National Football League games kicking off at the top of the hour, too. We're looking at some of those and where Will and I are going to go in those games as well. That's coming up next right here on VSiN, the Sports Betting Network.
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1: In Franklin, Kentucky, here at the Mint Gaming Hall, right above the Circus Sportsbook, I'm Brad Taylor, along with Will Hill. It is Live Bet Saturday as we're watching lots of Major League Baseball about to start. Several games starting at the top of the hour, but there's also a couple of NFL games starting at the top of the hour. Right now, though, fourth quarter, 4:49 to go. Rams up 27-0 on the Saints. That current spread is 30.5 for the Rams, 31.5 your total.
0: Yeah.
1: And then in Miami, 7:53 left in that one in the fourth quarter. Giants, Harbaugh doing it again, not just at Baltimore. He'll cover the spread here this week with the Giants as well. They're up 26-3 on the Dolphins. Live betting line, Giants by 23.5, total 29.5 there, 7:53 to go fourth quarter. So that's what the NFL's got going on right now, but we've got two more games that are starting at the top of the hour. One of them is in Cincinnati. We've seen a very interesting line move here. Bengals opened this one as a 2.5-point favorite. Total was 40.5. And now as we sit here currently, the Bears are big favorites in this one. This has moved, literally it's moved since we've been on the air here. A lot of places Bears are 3.5. I see some places now they're up to 4.5-point favorites, but the consensus still says 3.5. Bears over the Bengals. Total has gone from 40.5 to 37.5. This doesn't fit any of my little criteria to play preseason games, Will. So as of the moment, I'm going to pass unless you can talk me into something, especially with this line move really going towards the Bears in this one.
0: Yeah, the late line move, Brad, is usually indicative that somebody knows something. And Brad Biggs, who covers the Bears, tweeted this out. Looks like the Bears will play a good chunk of starters tonight at Cincinnati. Doubt they're in the game long, but with the next practice until Tuesday, signs point towards first stringers starting. And then he goes on to tweet that Swift, Tooney, and Jarrett, all starters, were not in uniform, but Caleb Williams was. So you're probably not going to be in uniform unless you're playing. So I'd imagine we see Caleb Williams and some of these starters for a series or two. We've seen the first half take a lot of action. Here's the problem, though. First off, you're late to the number, and now you're laying 3.5, where a half hour ago you could have laid 1 or 1.5 or a cheap money line. That's the first problem. That's a big problem. And the second problem is, you know, you go through this thing where, all right, I'm going to lay the number because they're playing their guys. Well, they play their guys a series, and it's, you know, they go 3 and out and they punt or they kick a field goal. All of a sudden, you're laying a big number. And to me, anything over a field goal in the preseason is a big number. You're laying a big number where it just becomes kind of a toss-up between, you know, these backup quarterbacks and third-string quarterbacks. So I would pass. I don't want to fade this line movement, but I don't want to jump on the bad number and lay the 3.5 either.
1: Yeah, it's a spot where we've seen so far in this preseason, following the line moves has not been a good thing to do. Going the other way from the line moves has been the best way to go. Does that change the way you're looking at things maybe just in preseason games, kind of fading the line moves? Especially, we've seen this line go from Bengals 2.5 now to Bears 3.5, some places more than that. That's a touchdown.
0: Yeah, and some of the guys I know who bet the preseason pretty well did badly, like you said, did poorly week one, but made a comeback in the first couple nights of week two. And it's interesting, some of these lines, there's definitely, it seems like a battle between groups. Because I'll give you an example, a game that's about to start, or a couple of them actually. Bucks were anywhere from like a 2 or 3 point favorite on Monday when these lines opened. Got all the way out to 5.5. Somebody liked the Bucks. That thing's right back down to 3.5, so somebody seems to like the Chiefs. And, you know, do with that what you will. Another one, Eagles and Patriots was around a pick 'em. A lot of these games are open, you know, around a pick 'em where the books really have no idea and they just kind of wait for the bettors to hammer it out and try to come up with the fair number. That went up to Eagles. I don't know if it touched 3, but it got to 2.5. We're down to like basically a pick 'em. There's some 1.5s again. I wouldn't lay the 1.5. I would just pay the extra juice with the money line because these teams, there's no overtime and they try to avoid a tie late where you're going to get some 2-point conversion attempts. If you're down 7 and the game can land on 1, it can land on 2 if there's enough time for a field goal try on the other end. So I actually like, and I'm curious if you have a feeling on any of these games that are about to start. The one I like the most out of all of these three that are about to begin, the Eagles. I like, and we're not going to see Hurts for the Eagles. We're not going to see May for the Patriots, but that quarterback rotation of Tanner McKee, who I know a lot of people like, people think there's something there, could be a starter, you know, there's some ability. He's looked good in limited time at times, whether it's the preseason or regular season and kind of mop-up duty. And Andy Dalton, that's better than DeVito and these guys that the Patriots have. Plus, the Eagles looked like crap last week. We were doing the show Saturday night, and they were like a 3-point favorite, I think it was against Baltimore. Baltimore absolutely smacked them. These teams don't want, even though the games don't count, Brad, they don't want to just get buried and lose by 20, 30 points every week. So maybe a little bit more emphasis. I'm sure they heard it all week in practice. Hey, you guys look like crap. You played like crap. You got to play better this week, that kind of thing. I actually like the Eagles minus the 120 or so here to win. So that would be the one I like out of these three. How about you? Anything you like among these three?
1: You made a good point with the Eagles, and you took them on the money line, kind of getting rid of that point and a half you've got to lay. New England started this as a favorite, that one. They were consensus point and a half favorite, and like you said, this line has been hovering around the three, but right now the Eagles are settling in as a point and a half favorite. Total went from 36.5 to 37.5. I'm going under on a 7:30 Eastern time game. That's about, 40 minutes from now. Kansas City and Tampa Bay. We saw Kansas City. You talked about that one earlier. They opened a three-point favorite here in this one. Now Tampa is a 3.5-point favorite. Again, another touchdown-esque kind of line move, but a dog-to-fade line move here as well. And anytime we see that home team favored, I like to go under the total when that total is more than 37. And you have that here today, 37.5. If you do that over the years, you hit over 57.5%. Yes, that's my little system of the night. But I try to stay disciplined to these systems, especially the preseason. When you don't have power ratings to go on, all you have is information. I'm going under Kansas City and Tampa under the 37.5 right now. Will, your thoughts?
0: Understand it. Not going to play it, but I could certainly understand it. It's interesting, again, that line. You know, Tampa, there was love for Tampa. Now there's love for Kansas City. We're sitting right at Tampa minus 3.5. One I would look at, and I know we got some time. I like the under Dallas, Arizona later, 38.5. And I'm not sure. I think you're with me on this one. These teams play week 8, November 1st. This is a little angle that's been pretty profitable over the years, Brad. When teams are going to play in the regular season and they meet in the preseason, usually they don't show too much. Let's be ultra vanilla. Let's not use any of our good plays. Let's not show anything that we might use. And it's just a lot of handing the ball off. The clock runs. I would look towards under 38.5 Dallas and Arizona just for that reason alone.
1: We sat here last week and watched Dallas go to Seattle. And Dallas was about a 2.5-point underdog there. And the total was about 37.5, 38.5. And we're like, hey, let's go road dog. Let's go under the total. Boom, they both hit. Same thing again tonight with this one, Dallas and Arizona, 10 o'clock Eastern start, right after we get off the air here. Again, Arizona, 1.5 favorite, 38.5 your total. It ain't broke, don't fix it. I'm going back in. I'm with you on the under in this one for sure. I'm going under that 38.5, and I'm taking Dallas, getting the 1.5 on the road here. I don't know how they kind of got off to play the first two games on the road, Dallas, in the preseason, but I do have a story, Uncle Bradley story time here, Will. 1980. Uh-oh. I remember watching this kind of faintly. Cowboys and Steelers played a preseason game on national TV. Well, it was Friday nights. Oh, yeah, I'm a kid. Woo, we're getting ready. They played that game so hard. And if you go on YouTube, you can find it. Staubach, Bradshaw, they are both playing. And they are both teams are beating each other up. Starters play the whole time. That was a preseason game. So, yeah, times have changed a lot. But, yeah. Even back then, the preseason meant a lot more than it does today. I don't know if you remember preseason games that were played to that extent there, Will.
0: Yeah, I mean, look, for years, Parcells was a guy that absolutely cashed on preseason. And different guys have different philosophies. It's almost like, Brad, the defensive guys, and which kind of makes sense if you think about it, just from a philosophical standpoint, personality. Parcells said, hey, there's a famous clip of him during a preseason game. His team is stretching. He points up and he goes, you see that thing? It's called the scoreboard. As long as it's there, we're playing hard and we're playing to win. Bill Walsh, another great coach, just as equally great as Parcells. I mean, you can argue about who's better, but both, all-time great coaches, or an offensive coach, obviously. He wouldn't really take the preseason seriously. Just don't get my guys hurt. McVay's kind of in that line of thinking, offensive coach. So I think offense is like, all right, I want my offensive guys healthy. I'm kind of, I want to win with my quarterback, my offense. I think these defensive guys are like, all right, let's show some intensity. Let's practice like you play, that kind of thing. So I don't know if there's a right or a wrong answer, but I know for years Parcells, when I first started betting, was an absolute cash cow for preseason bettors. I'm sure you remember those days as well.
1: Yeah, that was before I was smart enough to bet preseason. I was one of those, I'm not going to bet the preseason. I was one of those people. So let's bottom line it. Will likes Philadelphia. Big is his play to start the top of the hour here in these NFL games. I'm kind of like the under in Tampa and Kansas City. So those are our best bets, I think, going into the NFL here. But Most people think sports betting is about picking winners. 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Top of the hour coming up. A lot of baseball to get to. Stop in the next hour. That's next here on VSiN, the Sports Betting Network.
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1: Top of the hour here in Franklin, Kentucky, right above the Circus Sportsbook at the Mint Gaming Hall. It is Live Bet Saturday. I am Brad Taylor. You can follow me on Twitter at BottomLineLex, along with Will Hill at not the Will Hill, too easy that be, as we are getting ready for several, I think 8 baseball games are about to start in the next 15 minutes or so, and 2 NFL games are about to start in the next few minutes. We do have one Major League game going on right now, bottom of the third in Philly. It is the Phillies 3-0 over the Cardinals right now. And, yeah, the big favorites are the Phillies in this one. Minus 1,600. Total is 10.5 on that one. And we just had one game end in the NFL. We saw the Giants finally finish off that game against the who were they playing? Yes, the Dolphins, yes. The game against the Dolphins. That was 26-3 as I lost it here. Rams with less than a minute to go, 34-0 over the Saints. We have Bears-Bengals coming up the next couple of minutes, and Eagles-Patriots. Those two games are about to start. Will, what are you looking for with these 8 Major League games and 2 NFL games? What is the one thing you're looking at the most from a handicapping perspective coming up in the next few hours in these games?
0: Yeah, a lot of action here. A bunch of baseball, a couple of football games. So what to some people is, oh, man, dead time of the year, you know, football hasn't really started yet. To have a couple of preseason games and 8 Major League Baseball games, and again, some fun matchup. Rays Orioles, a very big game, important game for both teams. We see Scooble for the Dodgers. That's fun. And Cade Anderson making his debut, his Major League debut, a highly touted left-handed pitcher for the Mariners facing the Cubs here. A really stiff kind of test here to start his career. So plenty of action, should be fun. And I know we'll keep an eye on it. I do like Philly. The more we talk about this, the quarterback rotation with McKee and with Dalton, they played like crap last week. I'm sure they heard about it all week. So that's one where you can still get a pretty reasonable price on the money line. So we'll be monitoring all of this. Plenty to do here. This show is going to fly by with all these games we have to watch and to sweat.
1: Minus 122, I see at Circa now. That's kind of where the consensus is around minus 120 right now on the Eagles money line. In this preseason, so we're down to a 3-week preseason, is this something where maybe automatically you look at something, Will, a team that lost the first week of the preseason comes back week 2, you want to take them, or if the team won, maybe you want to fade them in week 2, because the preseason is different than everything else. We have overreaction right. Theater week 1 in the NFL, where the team, you know, who lost the first game, they'll never do anything. But is it something that you follow in the preseason, look for that team that lost week 1, because they've really got a lot to prove week 2, even if it is preseason?
0: I know for years that's been a very good trend. 0-1 versus the 1-0 teams. You want the 0-1 team, where the 1-0 teams say, all right, we're fat and happy. We got our win. Well, it's not like we're going to embarrass ourselves these preseason. We're good. The coach is happy. And we'll you know, start to kind of have an eye towards the regular season, where the 0-1 team, look, even though the games don't count, nobody wanted an 0-4 preseason. I know it's 3 now. Nobody wants a winless preseason where they're starting to write about, oh, what's wrong with the team? They lost all the games, all of that. And I know it's a little different now because teams don't play their guys, but that has been a profitable angle over the years, playing the 0-1s versus the 1-0s. And home field's another thing, Brad. In the preseason, I think teams get a half a point, a point. I don't know that it's worth anything. I mean, you could say, oh, well, the inconvenience of the travel, the home crowd. I mean, is the crowd really that raucous where it means anything in the preseason? Are the refs influenced by it? Probably not. Travel is so easy and luxurious these days. I don't know that the travel matters. So that's one. If you're just backing the road teams, you might be getting some value, because I think you probably give a point or so for home field advantage. I don't know that home field is worth anything in the preseason.
1: That's why I love those short road dogs in the preseason, and they've been doing great so far this time. So, yeah, Eagles kick off a 1.5 favorite over the Patriots. Speaking of the Eagles, to win their division right now, plus 120 NFC East for the Eagles. That win total for them is 10.5. A lot of people are pumping up Dallas. I know Dave Ross, who sits in this chair a lot, all he does is talk about the Dallas Cowboys, and you kind of get tired of hearing him talk about it, and I'll tell him that to his face, Dave Ross. But your thoughts on the Eagles maybe in this division? They're right now plus 120 to win this division. Would you maybe think of Eagles versus the field, or just take that plus 120 because – yeah, a lot of people are saying the Eagles might be one of the in this easiest divisions in terms of them to win this thing out.
0: I don't know if there's enough value plus 120. I have enough respect for Dallas. I do like, You know, the defense played much better the second half last year. Caleb Downs, I thought, was maybe the steal of the draft. The fact they got him where they did. We know the offense is good. I know the schedule is a little bit tougher for Dallas. So if I had to bet anything, it would be the 2-1 on Dallas. I think that's not a coin flip because you probably have to give Philly the benefit of the doubt. They've dominated this division over recent years. And, you know, they draft well. They do all these things well. They've got a good roster. You know, has Barkley taken a step back? We'll see. I don't know where to go with Philly. Philly, to me, is a confusing team because

0: there's the time element of money tying it up, things like that, that is enough to keep me away from it.
1: Two of the most confusing teams to me this preseason on how to promote them or how to kind of project them are the Eagles and the Cowboys. Because I neither one over or under that win total, neither one would really surprise me at all. On the other side of that game, Eagles and the Patriots, I know you had a strong opinion on this early in the preseason. Patriots, especially with all the Russini stuff going on, they're sitting at a plus 125 now to win their division. The defending Super Bowl loser, that's always a good thing I like to look at, trying to go in against them, both win total and just throughout the regular season. They're sitting at 10.5 wins now. There were places earlier that you could find them at 9.5 wins where the Patriots, Buffalo, of course, your favorite, but both Bills and Patriots at 10.5 wins for the season. Bills minus 136 to win this division, and the defending conference champion Patriots plus 125. Your thoughts on the Patriots going forward? Because I'm going to be honest with you, I don't like them going over that 10.5 at all.
0: 11's a lot. 11 to me, if I'm going to expect you to get to 11, and I know May, look, second in MVP, maybe he's going to be this type of player. For me to actually bet some team to get to 11, you got to have like Mahomes, Brady in his prime, Allen, Peyton Manning. With that schedule, I can't get to 11. Maybe it happens, but the schedule was so easy last year. It's so much more difficult this year, starting at Seattle. I know you, all right, it's Pittsburgh week two, should be able to get that, but at Jags, at Bills, I mean, it's not impossible that they're, 2-2, 1-3 to start. Super Bowl hangover, I think, is real. Vrabel, you can tell me that stuff with Russini is nothing, or it's a distraction. It can't be viewed as a positive. So to me, they're a fade team. I know they might have gotten a little bit better at receiver here, but I like the under 10.5. I don't think they get to that 11 wins.
1: I'm with you. And that's one of my favorite plays this year in the win totals, is to go under the 10.5 with the Patriots. There are some others that I like a little bit as well, and one of those is this game going on right now in Cincinnati with the Bears and the Bengals. We see the Bears are about midfield right now. Second down play coming up about a minute into this game. Bengals, they're sitting at 10.5 wins. I don't think any one team relies on one player more than the Bengals do Joe Burrow. That's not to say Joe Burrow is the best player in the NFL. It's just to say he is more valuable to that team than probably any other player is to that team, because you take Joe Burrow off the Bengals, you can tell me Joe Flacco all you want, but this Bengals team is in big trouble, and the numbers in the past few years under Zach Taylor definitely kind of fleeced that out. 10.5 wins for Cincinnati right now. I love going under 10.5 wins for the Bengals. Am I crazy to think that one, Will?
0: Yeah, I would throw Allen into that mix because, man, I don't know how good that Bills team is. If you take Allen off, which to Allen's credit, which is a strength, we haven't really seen, because Allen, for as physical as he plays, he runs people over. You would think he gets hurt with that kind of style. He never gets hurt. He always plays. Knock on wood, not trying to jinx him. But I can certainly understand your point and your kind of way of thinking. Since he's a team everyone seems to love, they think the defense is better. Maybe this year Burrow stays healthy. I kind of have to see it to believe it. I don't have any bets on them. I am a little skeptical, though, of the enthusiasm here with Cincy.
1: Oh, being kind of close to the Bengals nation, I know exactly what's going on there. They are really trying to spin this. They were so desperate to get another defensive star in after they lost Trey Hendrickson going out. So, yeah, 10.5 is their win total. The division right now, that Central division, Baltimore still minus money at minus 112. But the Bengals, you could find them to win that division plus 184. I think the 184 for the division. Baltimore is another team. Do you really trust this Baltimore Ravens team? Yes, you have Lamar Jackson, who might be numbers-wise as good a quarterback this century that we've had. But do you really trust that team without Harbaugh? Because 11.5 wins, that's another team I'm looking to go under their total. Ravens 11.5, Will. Am I crazy to look to go under both those AFC North teams, Ravens and Bengals?
0: No, I mean, that's a high number. And I think, anytime your instinct is the under, it's probably a good one, because injuries can only help you. You think, we talk about these teams at full strength and, they got this player, that player. Well, it's football. Players are going to get hurt. And what does your team look like once you deal with some of those injuries? I know the market, everyone seems to always love Baltimore. This time last year, they were everyone's consensus number one power rating by a mile. And that didn't, come to fruition. I cannot play over 11.5. It would be under 11.5 or pass for me.

0: We're watching a little baseball right now. Rays already in the first inning. First two guys on in Baltimore. So Rays already have a rally going in this one. First two batters are on with the 3-4-5 hitters coming up. Simpson now up for the Rays. So we got a lot of baseball just now getting underway. We've got some football games. We see Cade Anderson of the Mariners walking in from the bullpen. We got a big night here on Live Bet Saturday. So make sure to let's trap in. Let's try to get some cash and winning tickets here. Will Hill and I will be right back here on VSiN, the Sports Betting Network.
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0: Here at the Mid Gaming Hall in Franklin, Kentucky, right outside of Kentucky Downs, where they will start racing horses in the next couple of weeks. I am Brad Taylor, along with Will Hill. This is Live Bet Saturday here at VSiN, the Sports Betting Network. And we've got games going on in Cincinnati. The Bears put up 3 in their first possession. They're up 3-0 now on the Bengals. 11:41 to go in the first quarter there. Somebody must have known something the way that line was moving before this game, Will. Bears currently 4.5 on the live betting line, 39.5 your total. And we are just underway in New England. Eagles, Patriots. Just a few seconds underway here, and that game is still 0-0. In Major League Baseball, we just saw the Rays get the first two on. Junior Caminero comes up and bounces into a double play. That basically ends that inning. He didn't look very healthy running down to first base either, but maybe that's just him. So, but yeah, we're in the bottom of the first now. Rays, Orioles, 0-0. Angels get one at the top of the first on the Rangers. They're up 1-0. And all the other games right now are scoreless that just got underway, including we just saw Kate Anderson get PCA on a little pop-up to lead off the game. So there you go. Kate Anderson just humiliated PCA, first batter of the game there, Will. So there you go. The Cubs are in big trouble if that continues to happen. Anything you're looking at right now, anything you're noticing, especially with the Bears up 3-0 on the Bengals here in this in the NFL?
3: No, just kind of taking all. I can't find that Bears game, by the way. I meant to look during break, see what channel that is. And I know, and people have made this complaint that a couple things with these preseason games. First off, when they put the games on NFL Network, the ticker is so big that you can't see the down and distance, which drives you crazy. And it's just hard to find these games, whether you have the subscription or not. It's just not always easy to find these games. I know NFL Network has Patriots and Eagles on, so I'll keep an eye on that. And no, just good to have it going here. Like you mentioned, Tampa, 2-1, nobody out. And before you know it, they're out of that inning scoreless. So that's a frustrating start. I'm on Tampa. Scooble's on the mound for the Dodgers. Kate Anderson on the mound for the Mariners. So a lot of action here. Sometimes it's hit or miss these 7 o'clock windows, Brad. I've been doing these shows, you know, on and off for a while, where sometimes you get 2 or 3 games, sometimes you get 8 games. We're pretty fortunate here with the volume of games and just the excitement here with all the different action here, all these pitchers in action, and all the big games here on Major League Baseball card.
0: And that's what I fear about next week with week 0, is that everybody will be so focused on those college football games. And the North Carolina game starts at noon, and then that NC State Virginia game is like a 3:30 East. These are Eastern time starts. And then at night, it's Hawaii Stanford, and then some maybe some other stuff. So I'm kind of worried about the window next week. But for this week, yeah, I think we're sitting pretty with all the games going on here right now. I do want to ask you a little bit about week 0 next week before we kind of get into all these other ones. Are there any big bets that you're looking to make next week? Because we won't be on until after that North Carolina TCU game. They're playing overseas. That's a 12 o'clock noon start. North Carolina TCU. TCU now a 7.5-point favorite in that one. Total from the opener has gone from 49.5 to 47.5. Do you have any thoughts on that one? North Carolina TCU, the opening game of week 0 of college football.
3: Agree with both line movements. I get the sentiment for TCU. I don't really want to get in a position now where I'm laying 2 scores against Belichick. And I don't like making big bets week 0, week 1, college football, NFL, because we can think we know about these teams all we want. I mean, how much do we really know until we see them play and get a little bit of a sample size? So it's always tricky early in the season. I will say this, from just week 0, week 1, in the past, you know that big underdog sometimes, Colorado with Deion, 3 touchdown dogs. You see a few of these, Brad, a year. Howard versus UNLV was like a 45-point dog about a decade ago. You see some monster upset. So it just goes back to the variance, the uncertainty. So I try to stay away from big bets and just kind of dip my toe in the water, even though I do bet and, you know, bet all of it, watch all of it. And there is money to be made, I think. But just be careful thinking you know more than you might. It's if you're going to take a shot on some big underdogs, week 0, week 1 is the time to do it. But I think North Carolina, you know, we know Belichick, Michael Lombardi, who worked at this network for a while, who helped build the team, and he's not with them right now. Kind of conservative. Want to win with defense, running the ball. They'll kick on fourth down. They'll punt on fourth down. I would still go under 47.5. Don't like being on the wrong, late to the number there. But I understand being on the under there. How about you? UNC, TCU, what do you expect from Belichick in year 2, and what do you expect in this game?
0: I am totally with you. I learned with Belichick and in Super Bowls when he was an assistant coach. Don't go against Belichick when he's the defense, calling the defenses. But I'm with you on the under. Could be some weather over there from the things I'm kind of reading, tea leaves. The weather will always, especially in a European game like they're playing over there. Yeah, I think I'm going under that 47.5 total there for sure. But you talk about the dogs early, especially conference dogs early. My favorite time in college basketball is January. Because, yeah, you've got the cupcake games that are played in November and December in college basketball. But when January hits, it's all conference games. And those conference road dogs, they bite a lot harder early in conference season than they do later in conference season. Same thing goes for college football. I see a conference road dog, a true conference road dog at North Carolina State, getting 5.5 against Virginia now. There are some places I'm seeing some juice on Virginia now. This thing might get up to 6 with Virginia. I am loving taking North Carolina State, getting these points next week as the old conference road dog. And like we say, a conference road dog in the first 6 games of the season covers a lot more than they do in the last 6 games of the season, because the odds makers kind of have figured out what these teams are all about and have a better read on the values of these teams power ratings wise. Are we crazy for going with NC State getting points against Virginia, a true Power Four conference game?
3: No, I'll probably be on that with you. I would certainly look towards NC State. By the way, the Pirates are on the board. 4 batters into the game. Not a good start for my first 500, and not a good start to these bets in general. I know it's been a good week, but not a good start tonight. 2-0 Pittsburgh, a couple of base hits, and then it looks like O'Neill Cruz with a 2-run double in the corner, and a quick start for the big underdog. So I know you mentioned there was some value on the Pirates. I don't know if you ended up pulling the trigger as we get a ground ball, and it looks like it's going to be 3-0. So I guess Cruz got to third there, and it ended up being a triple. Either he got it there on the throw, or they counted as a double regardless. Boy, a 3 spot before you can blink. This game started like 4 minutes ago, and before you can even sit down with your popcorn at Dodger Stadium, it is the road underdog with a big, quick 3-run lead over Scooble. I mentioned, even though I like the under 4, Scooble has not been like A-plus sharpest attack. Scooble should have listened to myself and kind of taken my own warning there, because Scooble's gotten hit up pretty early here on against the Pirates.
0: I wish I had listened to myself and taken the Pirates. I did not, but I thought they had a little value, but not enough to kind of pull the trigger on a money line. But yeah, Scooble giving up 3 in the first, that's not something the Dodgers kind of saw when they traded for him here earlier. Some other scores. Mets, one of our favorite underdog plays of the day. Mets up 1-0 on the White Sox at the bottom of the first now. I saw Kade Anderson. They get a standing ovation walking off the mound as he got the Cubs go down 1-2-3 in the first. So there you go. Kade Anderson, 15 pitches, 1 strikeout, and he's got a perfect inning. He's got a perfect career going. So we'll see the Mariners, what they do batting at the bottom of the first. I still think they're not going to let Anderson throw 100 pitches tonight, are they?
3: I mean, 100's a lot for anybody now, but he's, you know, even though he hasn't pitched in the majors, he's been pitching. So he's had a full season here in the minors to kind of ramp up his pitch count. I would imagine he goes, if not 100, high 80s, 90s. Again, 100's not something that we see routinely anymore. 100's a lot, but he'd probably get pretty close to 100. So the way he started, a pretty quick 1-2-3 first, he's settled in and off to a good start here, the Mariners rookie.
0: There you go. Another score right now. Giants get 1 in the top of the first. They're up 1-0 on the Red Sox as well. So, yeah, Pirates, they're down now, but they did get 3. They wound up getting 3 in the first against the Dodgers. And it's kind of interesting when you look at these, the live betting line now on that Dodgers-Pirates game, because as we're sitting here now, the Pirates are favored, -151. I could get the Dodgers, and they still have 27 outs to go, Will, and I could get them at +131. Maybe? Is that interesting to you? Do you have a little value there with the Dodgers as a home dog right now before they even take a swing?
3: Not chasing 3 runs. I would need more than that. And by the way, I think Seattle is on the board. It looks like a Rosarena.
0: He did.
3: Put Seattle up 1-0 with a solo home run off David Peterson. No, down 3 runs. If it was down a run or 2, okay. But down 3 runs and I'm only getting +130, and I like Jones as a pitcher, that is not enough for me.
0: We're talking baseball tonight, but next week is week 0. Because college football is almost here, and betting it blind is a losing strategy. 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
0: From the Mint Gaming Hall here in Franklin, Kentucky, at the Circus Sportsbook, I am Brad Taylor along with Will Hill here on your Live Bet Saturday. Follow me at Bottom Line Lex. Follow Will at not the Will Hill. Too easy that the. But joining us right now, you can find him on the Twitter at Bets and Reps, and he's coming up on the Progressive Guest Line. He is the man who was the first Circa Booby Prize winner, but that doesn't tell you how sharp this guy is. He is Mike Montesano. Mike, how are you today, sir?
1: Doing great, Brad. Thanks for having me. Will, what's up, buddy?
3: Good to see you, man.
1: Yeah.
0: Mike, I got a question for you. We were talking about this. I know you're the college football guy, but you've been betting these NFL preseason games or what? And how are these games going for you so far? Because these line moves are just not going in our favor. If you follow the line moves, it's not doing very well for us, Mike. What's going on?
1: No, definitely not today for me, at least. And then I had the Colts -2.5 from a few days ago. The line closed at 3.5, 4. They just didn't even show up today. They got absolutely dismantled. I think what are the other games today? I think the first game, I think all the money went on Washington, and then, you know, the Lions somehow, you know, get the money. So yeah, it's been and yesterday I had the Jets. So the on the money line -125, I think they closed at +115, and I didn't, you know, I was against the move, and the Jets crushed the Steelers. So I can't figure it out. It's very, very, very disturbing and frustrating so far.
3: I guess, Mike, we're about halfway through the preseason. When you think about it, only 3 games. We're, you know, 1.5 weeks into the preseason here. Do you feel differently about any NFL team than you did a month ago when training camp started, whether it's injuries, and we've had a few, preseason performance, training camp reports? I'll give you the floor. Anyone you're a little higher on or lower on in this month or so since these guys got back in pads?
1: Well, I'm a little worried about the Saints injuries. They seem to be getting dinged up every other day. One of the things in my power ratings and my projections, when I looked at the Saints, they have a very easy schedule, but that's after the first 2 weeks. Very difficult the first 2 weeks. I believe it's Detroit and Baltimore. Then after that, the schedule looks pretty good. And as we all know, the NFC South is, you know, not a very difficult and challenging league. I think the last year Carolina had 8 wins and won it. And I would look at something like the Saints, as long as they're healthy, maybe after week 2 to play them to win the division, or even possibly on an adjusted win total. They start 0-2. Maybe look to take them over. But yeah, I'm a little concerned about them. You know, two teams we're looking at. I mean, Miami, just they look like they have nothing, no depth whatsoever. They just look absolutely listless and awful. And the Browns are just, I mean, they can't get out of their own way. I had the under in the Browns Bills game today, under 37, and the Browns did their part like I thought they would, but their defense just, I mean, I know they're playing with backups, but it just doesn't look too promising for them.
0: Mike, let's hit college football for a minute. And I'm here in SEC country, but I am a big believer that you can make just as much money in these cupcake non-Power 4 conferences as you can in the SEC, because everybody here is focused on the SEC. Do you have maybe some off-the-wall, maybe some non-Power conference win totals for this season that you might like, and what are your best bets for the coming season?
1: Yeah, I do. I have several of them up. I released a projections guide on my Substack. There's a lot of bets in there, but I actually just made 2 more today. I went live on Substack and talked about these two. So I said, and then your producer John texted me right after. I said, well, let's talk about these two since they're fresh in my mind. We'll go to the Sun Belt Conference. So we're going to look at Southern Miss. I grabbed Southern Miss under 3.5 wins. First year coach Blake Anderson comes over from Utah State. He has a brand new offensive coordinator, brand new defensive coordinator. And they have absolutely no returning production coming back. So if I go to their conference ranking with returning production, they're last in returning production. And they're actually 138th in my rankings in returning production. So that's dead last in all of FBS. And their roster strength isn't that good as well. They are 9th in my roster strength ratings. If you want to just go to their schedule, they're going to probably more likely beat Elkhorn State, but then they have a gauntlet. I mean, I don't have them as a favorite anywhere, with maybe the exception of UL Monroe, which I have as a toss up. But there you got Auburn, UConn, who's down. I understand they're down a little bit. Tulane, a very good Troy team. I talk about them in my projections guide. I mean, it's going to be tough. I'm trying to find 4 wins. I'll give them the if I give them the UL Monroe win on the road at home against Elkhorn State. That's two. Maybe they luck out somewhere and get three. Are they going to luck out and get four? I don't see it. Just based on their talent alone, I lowered them 9.4 points from last year's power rating. So I took them under 3.5, and you can get them at DK. You can get them at BetMGM. You can even get them at Circa at even money. So I jumped on it.
3: All right, Mike, you and I love to talk about these awards, and you've got a great mind for these awards and getting ahead of these numbers. I think the three of us all have a Ben Rice ticket. Haven't been too many Rice emojis with us texting back and forth. That looks like it was the right idea, but not going to get home. Heisman, any thoughts? I know kind of a top-heavy year, a lot of quarterbacks, a lot of big-name quarterbacks that are returning. Anyone, as you look at the board, worth taking a shot on, or is it something where you just kind of wait for the season to start and wait for maybe some overreactions to jump in here?
1: Yeah, for me personally, I took a shot last year with Ty Simpson before the season. I had a 44-1 number on him, where there was a lot of other places at like 30-1, and he looked good. He was the favorite for after I don't know how many weeks, but then he kind of tailed off at the end. But I haven't made any bets, but two have caught my attention, and I'm heading out to Circa next week for contest weekend. Something I might throw down a little bit of money on. That's Sam Levitt at LSU. Okay. They are a polarizing team. And with Lane Kiffin there, I have them over 5.5 conference wins at a nice plus price. But Lane Kiffin does wonders with quarterbacks. Dart, Chambliss, everyone loves Chambliss this year. He's going to be a first round pick. Sam Levitt, high IQ QB, did an amazing job a couple years ago, led Arizona State to the college football playoffs, was injured last year. Hopefully he's healthy. I've been doing a ton of research and watching their camps, and it sounds like he's acclimating very nice to Lane Kiffin's offense. So that's, I think he's like 28-1, 30-1, something like that. Something to keep an eye on. And the kid who just got named the starter today, he's an athlete and he can throw and he can run. It's Russell from Alabama. Again, I haven't made bets on it. I don't like to take the short shots this earlier in the year. Let's see how things play out. But those are two guys that I'm gonna keep an eye on within the next week or two.
0: Mike, I'm headed out to the desert next week myself. I'll hope I run into you out at the Circa. But I will ask you, yeah. I am here in SEC country today. I am here at SEC country. Win totals. I know maybe to win the conference is one thing, but maybe a win total and a conference champion. Your thoughts on an SEC future here, Mike Montesano?
1: Yeah, like I said, I gave out LSU on several of the shows. I also gave out Florida, I believe, on Gil's show. So we're going to go to a conference total. We're going to go under 2.5 wins with Arkansas. I just, new coach, new system, extremely, extremely difficult schedule. I'm going to give them maybe one win. I don't know where they're going to get two or even three. So we're going to go under Arkansas, 2.5 wins. And I believe, I think Will has this as well, and a lot of other sharp guys. I have Georgia to win the SEC. Loaded, ton of talent coming back. Another quarterback that could vie for the Heisman in Stockton. I grabbed them. I think it was like plus 310. I think they're down to like plus 270 now. So I'm big fans of Georgia this year to win the SEC.
0: You can find him on Twitter at Bets and Reps. Mike Montesano. Yeah, I know you won the Circa Booby Prize that one year, but you're a lot sharper than you gave yourself credit for. We thank you for your sharpness here today. And I do hope I see you out in the desert next week. Make sure you stay, wave at me and say hello when you're cashing all those big tickets.
1: I will.
0: And signing up for that. When you're signing up for the Circus Survivor and all the contests next week, say hello to us. Thanks for having us, Mike. I appreciate it, buddy.
1: Thank you. I also have to cash my T83 from the Circa Millions last year. It's like $2,300. So I'm going to do that and then turn around and reinvest it into the contest.
0: There you go. That's a man cashing tickets. There you go. Mike, all the best to you. So go cash more tickets this year, buddy. Thank you.
1: Thanks a lot, guys.
0: He is Mike Montesano. Very sharp. And I look forward to hopefully running into him next year. I am watching. It looks like that the Cubs are not able to hit. the new pitcher. We'll talk a lot more about Cubs. Seattle's still up 1-0 on the Cubs and all the other Major League Baseball, along with the National Football League, all coming up right here on VSiN, the Sports Betting Network.
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0: Here in Franklin, Kentucky, right above the Mid Gaming Hall and the Circa Sportsbook, it's Live Bet Saturday here in VSiN. I am Brad Taylor along with Will Hill as we are watching Major League Baseball and the National Football League. We have three games right now in the NFL that are underway in Cincinnati. We're at the end of the first quarter. Bears 3, Bengals 3. Current live betting line, Bears 3.5-point favorites. total 35.5. We are at the end of the first quarter in New England as well. Scoreless right now, but the Eagles are driving. They are currently a -6.5 on the live betting line. 32.5 your total with the Eagles and Patriots. And we're just underway down in Tampa. My favorite bet to go under the night. Chiefs and Buccaneers. We are 5 minutes into this one. And no score here. And the Bucs are still a 3.5-point favorite. 34.5 your total. Will these three NFL games going on right now, anything catching your eye as we speak?
3: Not really. Rooting home the Eagles. Bears was something that took money first half, and they just had, looked like a big play to put themselves at the end of the first quarter on Cincy's 32. So when play resumes the start of the second quarter, it will be first and 10. Bears have the ball. They're at the Cincy 32. They are a live 5.5-point favorite. Totals 36.5. And then you've got Eagles and Patriots, like you mentioned. Eagles trying to punch it in. Seems like they've had the ball for a while here. It's been a long, typical Philly drive, a long, time-consuming drive. They are second and goal at the 4, looking to go ahead as they're trying to break a scoreless tie. And the scoreless tie here, Kansas City and Tampa. Kansas City and Tampa just underway, though. It's about 5 minutes into the game. So not too much. The Bears, that was a sharp play, or at least took some sharp money, or what we thought was sharp money, before the game, where maybe an hour before the show, Brad, Bears like a 1-point favorite, 1.5-point favorite, and they closed 3.5-point favorites. The first half in specifically got really bet up. So some information there that Bears were going to be playing some more guys than maybe people think. And the market certainly reacted. So we'll see if that line movement gets home in that one.
0: Those are your NFL games going on right now in Major League Baseball. In the bottom of the 6th, Phillies up 7-1 on the Cardinals. The Rays did get one. They are now up 1-0, bottom of the 3rd, Rays against the Orioles there. Angels up 1-0 on the Rangers. We are scoreless after 2 in Houston with the A's and the Astros. Mets and White Sox tied at 1. We were hoping the Mets could come through as a road dog here. Still got a chance. Giants up 1-0 on the Red Sox. Tigers and Royals. Talk about the Tigers kind of flopping after this trade deadline. They are scoreless going to the 3rd inning. Mariners were through 2 innings now. And yes, the Mariners are still up 1-0 on the Cubs. And you guessed it, the rookie for the Mariners, Kate Anderson, is perfect through 2 innings, 3 strikeouts. He does have a walk, so he's not perfect, but 33 pitches in those first 2 innings. I'll be very interested to see how far into this game the Mariners will let him go. And yes, the Pirates are still up on the Dodgers, 3-0 out in Chavez Ravine. Jones, a guy who Will said before the game started, very good pitcher, 3 Ks in the first 4 outs. And that's the Pirates right now, who are up on the Dodgers. You can still find the Dodgers at big plus money. Anything catching your eye in Major League Baseball right now, Will?
3: Yes, Goobel. You wonder. Remember, he had that surgery. He came back. It was kind of not a revolutionary surgery, but kind of unprecedented where somebody would have surgery and come back that quickly. Now, he's been effective. It's not like he's coming out and getting hammered every time out, but it's amazing, Brad. These pitchers, Skeens and Scooble. It's almost like you can't be that great for that long in this day and age where all these guys throw 99, 100 miles an hour, but you wonder how sustainable it is. And Scooble, the numbers are still good. He's pitched pretty well for the Dodgers, but he gave up 3 runs in the first and then had to work out a 2nd and 3rd, 1 out in the second inning, the top half. So the Pirates have had all sorts of traffic against Scooble. Again, he's had a lot of base runners in his first couple starts against the Royals last time out against Milwaukee. He just hasn't been that lights out dominant Scooble where, 7 innings, 11 Ks, 3 hits and 1 run or no runs. He looks more human, more hittable. I don't know if it's just that's how it is these days with pitchers where you can't be that dominant for that long. I don't know if it's the surgery. I don't know if, hey, come October, he'll be fine and back to being Scooble, but it's at least something to monitor. Everyone lost their minds. And I understand why. When the Dodgers got Scooble, was that 2 weeks ago or 3 weeks ago now? This Saturday night, right before the deadline, a couple days before. But the way he's pitching, he is not just, hey, let's just ship the trophy to the Dodgers and skip October. The Dodgers, who got close to being eliminated last year by Toronto multiple times, close to being eliminated 2 years ago by the Padres, this is not just a foregone conclusion that LA holds up the trophy here come October.
0: It looks like the Cubs have not tied the game because we saw an amazing catch for the Mariners. They just robbed a home run in Seattle, and Kate Anderson, a Rosarito, of course, is the one who does it. And their fans are giving him a standing ovation now as the Cubs had a home run off Kate Anderson. But no, a Rosarena out left field saves the day. And yes, the Cubs still do not have a hit. Still 1-0 now. Seattle over the Cubs. They're getting ready to show this replay. That is absolutely highway robbery.
3: Wow.
0: If you can see that. That is a crazy, crazy catch. Almost like the World Baseball Classic catch that he made a few years back. That's the one that kind of reminds me of. Rosarena saves the day for the Mariners. Still no hits for the Cubs as Kate Anderson. And you see that you're seeing the field there. We talk about this with the Dodgers a lot this time of year, especially this time of day. Shadows are really playing a part here. We do see PCA is up, but the pitcher is in the sun and PCA is in the shade. So that's something to look at, especially the early innings of this game. And Rosarena definitely made that catch. So yeah, Kate Anderson. Let's do over under. Let's do 17.5 outs for Kate Anderson. Over or under 17.5 outs. That would be 6 innings if you go
3: over. I
0: don't
3: have the pitch count in front of me, but I'll go over. I think he can get through 6. I mean, he's through 3. Nobody's gotten hit off him. And I got to look at the pitch count, but seems like getting 6 out of him. And I think you made a pretty sharp number. I would still go over. By the way, a Rosarena, hell of a first 3 innings for him. Hits one out of the ballpark, hits a home run, and then saves a home run. So that's a pretty good day at the office, at least to start, where he saved a home run and hit one himself. So Rosarena pretty much plus 2 runs by himself with his bat and now with his glove. As Armstrong grounds out, we go to the bottom of the third. Seattle 1, Cubbies nothing.
0: Pitch count 41. So I might not have made a very good line for those who want to play the over here, because he's on pace to get 6 in. I'll stick by the 17.5 outs. But Kate Anderson right here, 1 walk, 4 strikeouts, and that's it. 1 base runner, and that's it. 10 batters faced, and 9 of them have made out. So there you go. PCA now 0-2 after that little weak ground out to second. And Kate Anderson looking like he's living up to the hype already in Seattle. So there you go. That's what's happening right now in the world of Major League Baseball. You were talking about the pitchers earlier, like Scooble, like Skeens. Skeens got skipped in his rotation. I remember this time last week we were like, yeah, let's see what Skeens does tomorrow against Boston. They wound up skipping him, and they skipped him until Wednesday, and now he's not going to pitch again until, I think, Tuesday. Are we getting to the point they should just shut down Skeens altogether? He's playing for the Pirates, who aren't, let's just face it, I don't think they're going to the playoffs. How far until we see Skeens get the shutdown in Pittsburgh?
3: Yeah, and it's funny. They're only, 5 or 6 games out of a spot, so it's not like they're, you know, typical Pirates. They're 20 games out, and the ironic thing and kind of the cruel thing, if you're the Pirates, if you're Skeens, his first 2 years in the league, he was so not good. He was so great, and the rest of the team stunk. Yeah. Now the rest of the team's gotten better. There's some pitching around him. Jared Jones was pitching well tonight, is pretty good. Ashcraft and Chant, they've got some talent. They hit better this year. And now it's Skeens kind of the second half of the season just not holding up his end of the bargain, where he's just not the same. He's walking people. The velocity's down. I don't know that you shut him down, but I think you have to figure out. I mean, I'm sure the Pirates, look, it's not just us figuring out. They're having these same conversations. What's wrong with him? I think if you thought it was rest and if his arm was tired, you would shut him down for a little bit. But I don't know what the solution is. I mean, these teams are worth, you know, hundreds of millions of dollars. They're discussing it, thinking about it, trying to figure it out, just like we are. I don't know what the solution is. But again, I just go back to the point and think of Spencer Strider. 2 or 3 years ago, you would have taken him up just about over anyone pretty much in baseball. He never pitches anymore. And when he does hurt, he's not very effective. I just wonder how sustainable it is for these guys to throw 99, 100 every pitch, every 5 days for 6 months plus spring training. You're starting to see maybe these guys that throw this hard. It's hard to do that and not break down.
0: Even here in Cincinnati, Hunter Green, that's another guy.
3: Yeah.
0: And he's got
3: always
0: his
3: hurt.
0: Second Tommy John surgery. And you talk about another guy who's got many millions of dollars invested in him, too. We'll talk about more about this, but aloha means goodbye in most people's world. But in our world, aloha means Matt Eumanns. 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Aloha means Matt Eubanks. 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
0: 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I am Brad Taylor, along with Will Hill, here on your Live Bet Saturday. 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He's on the Progressive Guest Line. He is Jake Hassan. Jake,